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1: New U.S. attacks on Iran this afternoon. This after a U.S. official says a tanker was hit by an Iranian drone earlier today. Now, this is the second U.S. retaliation for an Iranian attack since the Memorandum of Understanding was signed. On social media, President Trump this evening threatening to militarily complete the job if Iran doesn't stop striking. The government's now allowing Anthropic to release two of its most powerful models, this after ordering the company not to release them to foreign countries earlier this month over security fears. 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
1: Temperatures hit record highs from Switzerland to the Czech Republic and Denmark today as a heat wave that baked Western European countries this week moves to central and eastern parts of the continent. France has been dealing with the deadly heat for days. In Paris, 21-year-old Swiss-American Ulysse Zachary discovered that his tiny rooftop flat was becoming unbearable.
5: I had to move my bed literally almost outside, like in the window, so I can try to basically sleep outside just to get as much air as possible.
1: The latest food recall is all that and a bag of chips. ABC's Mike DeBusky has more.
6: They're a staple of many backyard barbecues, but now Utz is issuing a voluntary recall of Dirty and Zapp's brand potato chips. The Food and Drug Administration says the products might be contaminated with salmonella. Salmonella can be fatal to young children, older adults, and those with weakened immune systems. The recall affects nearly 700,000 bags of chips distributed across 35 states, including New York, California, Florida, and Texas. Mike DeBusky, ABC News.
1: A dangerous close call on a busy Miami runway between an American Airlines plane and a business jet. The business jet crew crossing the same runway as the American Airlines plane.
7: You just told me to cross the runway, sir.
8: No, we said Amerijet 461.
1: ATC.com audio. The two planes nearly colliding, coming within about a third of a mile of each other. American Airlines says its crew discontinued its takeoff after seeing another aircraft on that runway. Dave Packer, ABC News.
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10: And the time now is 7:04 on Saturday, June 27th, 2026. Good evening, I'm Glenn Marshall. Currently, we're sitting under cloudy skies. It's about 72 degrees. It's going to be partly to mostly cloudy tonight with a low of 65 degrees. Tomorrow we'll see times of clouds and sunshine. It's going to be warmer and humid with a high of 86 degrees. Partly cloudy and warm and humid tomorrow night with a low of 75 degrees. Now we're going to look at that AccuWeather 5-day forecast at 7:15. But right now, our top story on News Radio, WBBM. A dangerous heat wave is coming to the Chicago area next week. AccuWeather's Carl Erickson gives us a preview.
11: Well, after we wrap up a very nice weekend, the heat will really begin to intensify as we head into the new week. In fact, by Monday, temperature is up to about 94 degrees. You factor in the high humidity, real field temperature is dangerously high, near 100 degrees. And if anything, that heat will continue to build as the week progresses. Again, mid-90s on Tuesday. By Wednesday, we're into the upper 90s with real field temperatures close to 105. Looks looks like we'll get through the rest of the week with that heat wave.

0: temperatures well up in the 90s for Thursday and Friday. But as we head into that 4th of July weekend, the heat will begin to subside with temperatures back into the 80s.
1: And health experts say high temperatures like those we're expecting to experience, can increase the risk of heat-related illnesses, especially for children, the elderly, and people with chronic illnesses or health issues. After months of speculation, Congressman Mike Quigley made it official today. He's running for mayor of Chicago. The Northside Democrat is holding a campaign announcement at the Uptown Theater. It happened this afternoon. Quigley has represented the Illinois 5th District Congressional District since 2009. It's shaping up to be a crowded field ahead of the city elections in February. The list of candidates already include Illinois Comptroller Susana Mendoza, Cook County Treasurer Maria Pappas, and former Chicago Housing Authority head Matthew Brewer. Secretary of State Alexei Janulius is also expected to run. So far, Mayor Johnson has not said yet whether he plans to seek re-election. A DuPage County judge has denied pretrial release for a Hanover Park man accused of beating, raping, and holding his girlfriend against her will.
2: The state's attorney, Robert Berlin, says 32-year-old Jose Rojas Alcacer of the 6200 block of Kit Carson Drive suspected his girlfriend was seeing other men. It's alleged that he beat her, cut her, raped her, burned her with cigarettes, and confined her to a bedroom in the home they shared for a month, keeping an eye on her with a camera. It's also alleged he forced her to drown their cat in a bathtub, telling her he would kill her if she didn't do it. She managed to escape and call 911 while he was away. Charges include aggravated criminal sexual assault, aggravated kidnapping, and aggravated domestic battery, all felonies. Berlin said in a statement, the psychological, emotional, and physical pain Alcacer allegedly inflicted on his girlfriend is inconceivable. Mike Krauser, News Radio 105.9 WBBM.
1: We're approaching 7:08. Time for traffic and weather together on the 8th. Let's welcome Jennifer Thompson.
3: Good evening, Glenn. Right now on the Edens heading in, it will take you 17 minutes from Lake Cook Road to the Kennedy Junction. Heavy traffic past Cicero Avenue to the Junction. The Kennedy heading in 48 minutes from O'Hare to downtown, 32 from the Edens Junction. Heavy spots from Harlem to the Hubbard Street Tunnel. There is road work going on. Now on the outbound side, you're slow from Madison to North Avenue and then Foster to Harlem. That's a 14-minute ride out to Montrose, 23 out to O'Hare. The Eisenhower headed in 51 minutes from I-90 to the Byrne Interchange, 33 from Mannheim. On the outbound side, 15 to Mannheim, 33 to the Jane Addams. The Stevenson outbound, we're dealing with an earlier crash. You're heavy approaching the Dan Ryan. Now, this crash is on the inbound ramp to the Ryan. Right now, that's 21 minutes from the lakefront to the Tri-State, 29 out to I-355, 12 minutes out to Cicero Avenue. The inbound side of the Stevenson, heavy spots from Harlem to past DuSable Lakeshore Drive, 35 minutes from I-355 to the lakefront, 27 from the Tri-State. The Dan Ryan, 27 minutes in, 15 minutes out. I-57, 17 minutes in, 15 minutes out. On the Bishop Ford, you're clear heading in. On the outbound side, that's a 21-minute ride from the Ryan to 8094. Heavy traffic past 115th to Bowlby and Woods. DuSable Lakeshore Drive northbound, pretty heavy from the Stevenson to Jackson. Southbound, heavy spots from North Avenue to Soldier Field. Now in the Tri-State, we do have an earlier crash in the left lane on the northbound side. You're heavy past 127th Street. From the Metro Traffic Center, next report, 718, News Radio 105.9 WBBM.
1: Thanks a lot, Jennifer. We'll see a low of 65 degrees tonight with a high of 86 tomorrow and a low of 75 tomorrow night. It's currently 72 degrees at O'Hare. We're looking at 72 at Midway as well. And the lakefront scene, 66 degrees. The time now is approaching 7:10.
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1: The time now is 7-Eleven, and Chicago police officers and city teams have been working to get a handle on teen takeovers, and one alderman says those efforts may be paying off.
7: We haven't, quote, solved the problem.
8: But downtown alderman Brian Hopkins says those unsanctioned gatherings of young people in the city are different so far this year.
7: They're happening at a lower level and a less amount of intensity than we've seen in years past.
8: He says that suggests the city's intervention work is paying off and it should continue.
7: But when they do happen, we need a law enforcement response.
8: And his latest proposal, designed to let police impose an enhanced curfew in an area ahead of a planned gathering, is stuck in neutral after making changes he says were requested by Mayor Brandon Johnson's office.
7: It's time for another vote on that, but I'm not getting the signal that he won't veto it.
8: The way he vetoed Hopkins' curfew proposal last year. But a separate proposal from Southside Alderman William Hall penalizing social media companies that don't take down messages promoting those gatherings may come up before the council's August recess. Jeff Buckles, News Radio 105.9, WBBM.
1: A Northwest suburban man will remain behind bars during his trial on felony arson charges.
9: Dennis Carroll of McHenry is accused of setting a fire that caused serious damage to a house on April 21st. Prosecutors say he lit the fire after spending the day taking cocaine in an attempt to make his heart stop. He was seen leaving the home just before the flames became visible. He later became combative with police and paramedics called to the scene to take him to the hospital. On Friday, Judge Tiffany Davis denied release for the 48-year-old, ordering him to stay in jail through the trial. Bo Duran, News Radio 105.9 WBBM.
1: A federal prosecutor say a Chicago-area high school teacher was caught transporting child pornography during an international trip.
10: Prosecutors say 42-year-old Thomas Neal flew from O'Hare to Mexico City on June 17th. During a secondary inspection, Mexican authorities allegedly found child pornography on his cell phone. Neal and his luggage were then put on a return flight to the United States through Bush Intercontinental Airport in Houston. There, Homeland Security agents searched the phone again and say they found hundreds of illegal images and videos. Federal prosecutors are not identifying the high school where Neal teaches in Illinois. He's charged with one count of transporting child pornography and remains in custody awaiting a detention hearing. Renita Young, News Radio 105.9 WBBM.
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1: At 7:15, it is now time for the AccuWeather 5-day forecast, sponsored by Four Seasons Heating, Air Conditioning, Plumbing, Sewer, and Electric. Here's meteorologist Carl Erickson.
0: Well, heat wave on the way, but still nice weather to wrap up the rest of the weekend with a partly to mostly cloudy sky tonight, low 65. Warmer tomorrow with a mix of clouds and sunshine, high 86. Partly cloudy, warm, and steamy tomorrow night, low only 75. And that heat wave begins on Monday. Sunshine for the

0: most part. Also, that humidity will be increasing as well. High 94, real field temperatures close to 100. And hot and humid Tuesday and Wednesday under a mostly sunny sky. High 96 on Tuesday. Wednesday's high 97. AccuWeather real field temperatures dangerously high each afternoon, close to 105. I'm AccuWeather meteorologist Kai Erickson.
1: Thanks a lot. The current temps right now is 72 at O'Hare. Midway seeing 72 as well. And the lakefront seeing 66 degrees. It's time for sports at 16 and 46 past the each hour. And after hanging 22 runs on the Royals Friday night, the White Sox were back at Wrigley Field this afternoon for game number 2 against Kansas City. Davis Martin got the start with a chance to earn his 10th victory of the season, and he responded with 5 1/3 innings of scoreless baseball. The Sox won a tight one, 2-1. The Cubs will try to even the series in Milwaukee tonight after dropping Friday's road opener. Another tough test awaits them against the Brewers starter Kyle Harrison, who comes in at an 8-1 on the season. Now the Cubs have lefty David Peterson making his first start for the team. The score right now is 2-1 with the Cubs up in the middle of the fifth inning. Bulls first round pick Caleb Wilson is embracing a challenge heading into this rookie year. The fourth overall selection out of North Carolina says he's excited to be at the front of the Bulls' next chapter.
2: Well, for me, it means a lot, honestly. You know, you only get one opportunity to make a first impression, and you only get one opportunity to do what I'm doing, have an NBA career. So, you know, I take every moment that I have seriously. I want to take every practice seriously, and knowing that, you know, it's only a limited amount of time. So, I mean, I know I'm going to be a leader who leads by example and making sure I try to become first in all the conditioning tests and drills and do everything I can to be a leader that the people respect.
1: And on to the World Cup. Group play wraps up today at the World Cup before the round of 32 gets underway on Sunday. England beat Panama 2-0 and Croatia beat Ghana 2-1. Portugal is currently tied scoreless against Colombia, while Uzbekistan leads against Congo 1-0. The U.S. men's national team returns to action Wednesday for a knockout round matchup with Bosnia and Herzegovina. After sitting out of the first round, the Blackhawks got right to work on day two of the NHL draft with back-to-back picks at 34 and 35. Chicago took defensive man Xavier Villeneuve and winger Ryan Robrick. That's a look at sports at 16 and 46 past each hour. The time now is 7:18. Traffic and weather together on the 8s. We got a crash on I-57. Here to explain is Jennifer Thompson.
3: I-57 outbound, we do have slow traffic approaching Sibley. Now, this is due to a crash blocking the exit ramp. Right now, that's a 16-minute ride from the Ryan to I-80. The inbound side of I-57, you're slow past 119th to before Halsted. Now, that's a 17-minute ride from I-80 to the Dan Ryan. The Bishop Ford inbound, you're clear. Outbound, a 21-minute ride from the Ryan to 8094. Heavy traffic past 115th to Bowlby and Woods. DuSable Lakeshore Drive northbound, you're heavy from the Stevenson to Jackson and approaching Chicago Avenue. On the southbound side, you do have heavy spots from North Avenue to Soldier Field. On our Illinois tollways, the Tri-State northbound is clear. Southbound, you're a little slow past the Hinsdale Oasis. We did have an earlier incident there, but it is now clear. No delays on the Jane Addams, Ronald Reagan tollway or the Veterans Memorial. Route 390 is clear. Route 53 northbound and southbound, you're slow approaching Algonquin Road. On the Eden, 17 minutes in from Lake Cogroe to the Kennedy Junction, outbound, no delays. The Kennedy headed in. It's a 48-minute ride from O'Hare to the Burn Interchange, 32 from the Eden's Junction. Heavy spots from Harlem to past the Wintrust Mural near North Avenue. On the outbound side, 14 minutes to Montrose, 23 to O'Hare. Slow traffic from Madison to North Avenue. Then you're pumping your brakes Foster to Harlem. The Eisenhower headed in. It's a 51-minute ride from I-90 to the Burn Interchange, 33 from Mannheim. We do have heavy spots from Mannheim to California Avenue. Outbound Ike is clear. The Stevenson headed in. Heavy spots from Harlem to DuSable Lakeshore Drive. On the outbound side, heavy traffic approaching the Dan Ryan with an earlier crash on the inbound ramp to the Ryan. That's a 19-minute ride to the Tri-State, 27 minutes to I-355. From the Metro Traffic Center, next report, 728. 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
1: Thanks so much, Jennifer. We'll have a low of 65 degrees tonight with a high of 86 and a low of 75 tomorrow. It's currently 72 degrees at O'Hare, same at Midway, and 66 at the Lake Front. It's 720. In our top story this hour, international teams are joining search efforts in Venezuela after twin earthquakes devastated northern parts of the country, leaving many people trapped under rubble. We'll have much more on this story coming up at 7:31. But right now, an entrepreneur with a well-known tech family says a big battery could provide big savings on your utility bill.
4: Zach Dell is the son of personal computer company founder Michael Dell. The younger Dell is now the co-founder of Base Power, based in Austin, Texas, which makes big batteries for homes. He tells the Noon Business Hour that the batteries charge during off-peak times and then provide a power boost during times of peak electricity usage.
5: So we charge those batteries when the price of power or demand on the grid is really low, and we discharge the batteries when the price of power or demand on the grid is really high.
4: In addition to acquiring a license to operate in the ComEd service territory, Base Power has opened a warehouse in Bloomingdale. Rob Hart, News Radio 105.9 WBBM.
1: With the 4th of July just around the corner, Americans firing up the grill may notice their cookout is costing more this year. ABC's Andrew Dimbert explains.
6: Chicken breast prices are essentially flat, down about 1% from last year, making grilled chicken a more budget-friendly option than beef. And if you're bringing a side, note that potatoes are more expensive than a year ago, so your homemade potato salad might be a little more pricey. Some summer favorites are also more expensive, with strawberries up 8% and lemons up about 10%. But how about some sweet news for dessert? Prepackaged ice cream is down more than 6%.
1: The American Farm Bureau Federation estimates that feeding 10 people meat and potatoes on America's 250th birthday will cost just under $74. The time now is 7:22.
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12: The MGM Grand has closed its all-you-can-eat buffet as casinos look to other ways to lure customers instead. 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
13: For $16, can I win? 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
12: Michael Halen, restaurant analyst for Bloomberg Intelligence.
14: People are looking for good value.
12: Halen says Golden Corral's buffet is helping it make a post-pandemic comeback. And the Asian restaurant chain K-Pot is also rapidly expanding.
14: People are becoming more discerning year after year due to all the inflation we've seen, and they're returning to places that are giving them good value and a good experience.
12: Yelp Trends says searches for all-you-can-eat buffet near me jumped more than 250% last year. With business at 23 and 53. From the Bloomberg Newsroom, Denise Pellegrini, News Radio 105.9 WBBM.
1: And heads up, we still have issues on I-57. We'll hear about them after the break. The time now is 7:25.
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1: 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Here's Jennifer Thompson.
3: I-57 outbound. Slow traffic approaching Sibley. Now, this is due to an earlier crash. However, that crash is now clear. All lanes are open, but you still have a little bit of a delay. Right now, that's 16 minutes from the Ryan to I-80. The inbound side of I-57 is clear. The Bishop Ford outbound, 18 minutes from the Ryan to 80-94. That's because you're heavy past 115th to Bowlby and Woods. On the Edens right now, 17 minutes in, 15 minutes out, the Kennedy headed in. Heavy spots from Harlem to pass the One Trust Mural near North Avenue. 46 minutes from O'Hare to the Byrne Interchange. 32 from the Edens Junction. Outbound 14 to Montrose, 21 to O'Hare. The Eisenhower headed in. Heavy spots from Mannheim to California. 49 minutes from I-90 to the Byrne Interchange. 31 from Mannheim. The outbound side of the Eisenhower, no delays to report. The Stevenson headed in. 33 minutes from I-355. To the lakefront, 25 from the tri-state. On the outbound side, you're looking at a 19-minute commute from the lakefront to the tri-state, 27 to I-355. The Dan Ryan, 21 minutes in, 14 minutes out. From the Metro Traffic Center, next report, 738, News Radio 105.9 WBBM.
1: Thanks a lot, Jennifer. We'll see a low of 65 degrees tonight with a high of 86 and a low of 75 tomorrow. It's currently 72 degrees at O'Hare, 72 at Midway, and 66 at the lakefront, 729.
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1: 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Another contender for Chicago mayor has officially entered the race. A businessman looking to capitalize on a possible move by the Bears to Northwest Indiana is getting pushed back. President Trump has announced his choice to become the next head of ICE, plus the governor of Utah has declared an emergency as wildfires continue to spread. In WBBM Sports, the White Sox beat the Kansas City Royals 2-1, while the Cubs are tied with the Brewers 2-2 at the top of the sixth with two outs. AccuWeather's letting us know we're going to see a low of 65 degrees tonight with partly to mostly cloudy skies, and tomorrow there will be times of clouds and sunshine turning warmer and humid. A high of 86 is expected with warmer and humid temps tomorrow night and a low of 75 degrees. The time now is 7:31. A dangerous heat wave is coming to the Chicago area and is happening next week. AccuWeather's Carl Erickson gives us a preview.
0: Well, after we wrap up a very nice weekend, the heat will really begin to intensify as we head into the new week. In fact, by Monday, temperature is up to about 94 degrees. You factor in the high humidity, real field temperature is dangerously high, near 100 degrees. And if anything, that heat will continue to build as the week progresses. Again, mid-90s on Tuesday. By Wednesday, we're into the upper 90s with real field temperatures close to 105. Looks like we'll get through the rest of the week with that heat wave. Temperature is well up in the 90s for Thursday and Friday. But as we head into that 4th of July weekend, the heat will begin to subside with temperatures back into the 80s.
1: In Venezuela, rescue efforts continue following two strong earthquakes. The death toll currently stands at just over 1,400 and is expected to continue rising. Correspondent Donna Warder has more.
2: Crews in Venezuela are still searching for people 3 days after two back-to-back powerful earthquakes. Authorities have now blocked access to La Guaira, the epicenter of the destruction north of the capital Caracas, where more than 14,000 military and police are patrolling. Acting President Delcy Rodriguez says on state TV that Venezuela is not alone and that the country is receiving help from all over the world. She says rescue workers from Italy have just arrived. 51,000 people are still missing. I'm Donna Warder.
1: After months of speculation, Congressman Mike Quigley made it official. He's running for the mayor of Chicago. The Northside Democrat held a campaign announcement at the Uptown Theater this afternoon. Quigley has represented the Illinois' 5th congressional district since 2009. It's shaping up to be a crowded field of silly elections in February. The list of candidates already includes Illinois Comptroller Susana Mendoza, Cook County Treasurer Maria Pappas, and former Chicago Housing Authority head Matthew Brewer. Secretary of State Alexei Janulius is also expected to run. Mayor Johnson has not said yet whether he plans to seek re-election. And the Illinois DNR is monitoring a massive fish die-off along dozens of miles of the Illinois River.
4: Many have been posting pictures and videos on social media speculating about what's killing the invasive silver carp roughly between Henry and Peoria.
5: Whenever you see a whole lot of any species dying all at the same time, that is never normal, people. Come on now, let's use rational train of thought.
4: The DNR says it is normal, calling it spawning stress. They're spawning as the river and water temperature rises. Fisheries Chief Michael McClelland says spawning requires a significant amount of energy and can place considerable physiological stress on fish. The DNR also noted people may notice an unpleasant smell near the river. It says no contaminants have been found and other species of fish have not been dying. Mike Krauser, News Radio 105.9 WBBM.
1: And wildfires burning in one western state are threatening to put a huge damper on fireworks celebrations there and in other neighboring states.
6: Utah is restricting fireworks as the largest wildfire in the nation continues to grow. The Cottonwood Fire is one of six large wildfires burning in Utah alone. The National Weather Service issued a rare, particularly dangerous situation warning, urging preparation for rapid fire growth. Dry, windy conditions are fueling wildfire growth across much of the western United States. Director of the Western Regional Climate Center, Tim Brown.
7: As long as we have these kinds of dry conditions, then the potential for these kinds of fires remains.
6: Red flag warnings are also in effect for parts of California, Nevada, Arizona, New Mexico, Colorado, and Idaho.
7: people really need to be aware of their surroundings.
6: I'm Lisa Dwyer.
1: Coming up after the break, we are going to look at those low gas prices. The time now is 7:35.
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7: And thank you to our listeners for the following gas prices. We're talking Cicero. The Thornton's on Cicero near 35th and Cicero has gas for $3.89 per gallon, while in Alsip, the Food for Less on Pulaski and 122nd has gas for $3.89 per gallon. If you see a great price, please give us a call at 312-409-GAS. That's 312-409-4277. And we're approaching 7:38. Traffic and weather together on the 8th. Here's Jennifer Thompson.
8: Well, we do have a medical emergency. This is on one of our Illinois tollways. This is on the Tri-State southbound. Slow traffic approaching the Bishop Ford with this medical emergency in the three right lanes. Now, the northbound side of the Tri-State is clear. We have no other delays in our Illinois tollways. Route 53 northbound, slow past Algonquin Road. Southbound, you're slow approaching Algonquin Road. In northwest Indiana, I-94 westbound, slow traffic past US 421 in Michigan City. Now, that's due to road work. No other delays in northwest Indiana. The Edens, it's clear on both sides. The Kennedy heading in, heavy spots from Foster to past the Hubbard Street Tunnel. 42 minutes from O'Hare to the Byrne Interchange, half an hour from the Edens Junction. Now on the outbound side, you are slow from Foster to Sayre, 9 minutes to Montrose, 18 to O'Hare. The Eisenhower headed in, 47 minutes from I-90 to the Byrne Interchange, just under half an hour, 29 from Mannheim. You do have some heavy spots from Mannheim to California Avenue. The outbound Eisenhower is clear. The Stevenson, pretty heavy on both sides. Heading in, you've got a 33-minute ride from I-355 to the lakefront, 25 from the Tri-State. Heavy spots from Central to past DuSable Lakeshore Drive on the outbound side. 19 minutes from DuSable Lakeshore Drive to the Tri-State, 27 minutes from the lakefront to I-355. That's that outbound side where you are heavy approaching the Dan Ryan. The Dan Ryan, 19 minutes in, 14 minutes out, I-57 clear out inbound, 17 minutes from I-80 to the Ryan, slow traffic past 127th Street. On the Bishop Ford, we do have a reported crash inbound. You're slow from 115th to before 103rd with this reported crash in the center lane. Now on the outbound side, you're heavy past 115th to Vobian Woods with a reported crash in the right lane. Thank you to traffic tipster Mark, who called the WBBM Mercedes-Benz of Hoffman Estates traffic tip line, 855-780 Road. Right now on DuSable Lakeshore Drive, northbound and southbound, you're heavy from the Stevenson to Jackson southbound, heavy spots from North Avenue to Soldier Field. From the Metro Traffic Center, next report, 748 News Radio 105.9 WBBM.
9: WBBM, AccuWeather, partly to mostly cloudy through tonight, low 65, then a mix of clouds and sunshine tomorrow with a warmer and more humid afternoon, high 86. Partly cloudy, warm and steamy tomorrow night, low only 75. And turning hot and humid on Monday, as that will be the beginning of a heat wave. Well, sunshine for the most part with a high of 94, with real field temperatures topping 100 in the afternoon. I'm AccuWeather meteorologist Kai Hirkson.
7: Thanks a lot, guys. The current temps is 72 degrees at O'Hare and Midway, 66 at the lakefront. The time now is 7:40. 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
7: The Chicago-based Nation of Islam announced this afternoon that Khadija Farrakhan has died at the age of 90. She was a wife of Nation of Islam leader Louis Farrakhan. They were married for an incredible 72 years. The prediction market Kelsey is suing the state of Illinois, seeking to block new taxes and license requirements set to take effect on July 1st. You can read more about it on our website, WBBMNewsRadio.com. And Madonna is set to release her new studio album, Confessions 2. It's coming Friday. It's her first studio release since 2019. The project reunites the pop icon with producer Stuart Price and serves as a sequel to her 2005 album, Confessions on the Dance Floor. Madonna is scheduled to perform in Chicago during her upcoming U.S. tour with a stop at the United Center on August 15th. 7:46, that means it's time to take a look at sports, and the Cubs are looking to bounce back in what will be another tough matchup against the Brewers pitcher. They are underway in Milwaukee, taking on 8-1 starter Kyle Harrison. Cubs gave Dave Peterson his first start with the team since being acquired earlier this week. And right now the Cubs are up 6-2 in the middle of the sixth inning. After putting up 22 rounds of runs last night, the White Sox offense wasn't able to get much going on the south side this afternoon. They were underway for game number 2 against the Kansas City Royals. Davis Martin tossed a 5 1/3 scoreless inning in his outing. Sox did win 2-1. With a few forwards, the Bulls will have plenty of time to figure out how they want to use number 4 overall pick, Caleb Wilson. He talked on Friday for the first time since being drafted about his potential fit with the current group.
20: For me, I just envision being able to play. I feel like I'm just a basketball player. I'm going to do what it takes to win. So getting the rebound, pushing it, creating, initiating transition, making sure I'm a good screener, coming off ball screens, just doing what it takes to be a good basketball player. I mean, I try not to box myself in into a role, and that's kind of how Tiago envisions it as well. Just making sure you have the opportunity to play basketball kind of freely, but within a little bit of structure.
7: Without a pick in round 1, the Blackhawks made the most of day 2 of the NHL draft. The Hawks used selections 34 and 35 on defense man Xavier Villeneuve and winger Ryan Robrick. Wrapping up the World Cup group play today, England took care of business against Panama during the final day, winning 2-0. Croatia beat Ghana 2-1. Portugal is currently tied scoreless against Colombia, while Uzbekistan led Congo 1-0. And that is a look at sports at 16 and 46 past each hour. Let's talk sports. Traffic and weather together on the 8th at 7:48. There's a medical emergency on a tri-state. Here to explain is Jennifer Thompson.
8: Glenn, this is on the tri-state southbound with slow traffic approaching the Bishop Ford. Now, this was in the three left lanes, however, that is now clear. Well, that is good news. The northbound side of the tri-state is clear, and so are the rest of our Illinois tollways. Route 53 northbound, slow past Algonquin Road. Southbound, you are slow approaching Algonquin Road. The Edens right now, 15 minutes in, 15 minutes out. The Kennedy headed in, heavy spots from Foster to pass the Hubbard Street Tunnel, 36 minutes from O'Hare to the Byrne Interchange, 26 minutes from the Edens Junction to downtown. The outbound side of the Kennedy, 9 minutes to Montrose, 18 to O'Hare. The Eisenhower inbound, 44 minutes from I-90 to the Byrne Interchange, 26 from Mannheim. The outbound side of the Ike is clear. The Stevenson headed in. We do have some slow spots from Cicero Avenue to pass to Sabo Lakeshore Drive, 28 minutes from I-355 to the lakefront, 20 minutes from the tri-state. Now on the outbound side, you are heavy approaching the Dan Ryan. That's a 9-minute ride from downtown to Cicero Avenue, 18 minutes out to the tri-state, and 26 out to I-355. The Dan Ryan, 19 minutes in, 14 minutes out, I-57 is clear headed in. On the outbound side of I-57, you are clear. Now on the Bishop Ford, we do have a crash in the center lane on the inbound side. You're slow from 115th to before 103rd. That's a 16-minute commute from 80 to the Dan Ryan. And then on the outbound side, it's 18 minutes from the Dan Ryan to 80-94 with this crash in the right lane. On Route 394, we do have a reported rollover just now, and this is the northbound side. You're heavy at US 30. From the Metro Traffic Center, next report, 758 News Radio 105.9 WBBM.
7: Thanks a lot, Jennifer. We're going to have a low of 65 degrees tonight. We'll have a high of 86 tomorrow with a low of 75 tomorrow night. It's currently 72 degrees at O'Hare and Midway, 66 at the lakefront, and it's 750.
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7: The FDA has approved a new treatment option for one of the most aggressive forms of breast cancer. ABC's Morgan Norwood has the details.
21: Triple negative breast cancer makes up about 10 to 15% of all breast cancers and disproportionately impacts younger premenopausal women and Black women who are diagnosed at nearly double the rate of white women and then also face higher mortality rate. So bottom line, with this approval, Trodelvy can now be given on its own or even paired with immunotherapy.
7: This drug is the second one to win FDA approval since May. And to mark the 80th birthday of the little Italian scooter featured in many movies set in Italy, an event in Rome this weekend is bringing the largest ever gathering of Vespas and their owners.
0: bringing his Vespa to the Italian capital to help celebrate David Bomondi.
1: We have a strong passion for Vespas. We watched Vespas in the movies, and we have 13 Vespas in Texas, and we wanted to ride our classic Vespa in Roma.
0: I'll bet Rana says back in the Philippines.
22: We know from Roman Holiday and the movie Luca. So all generations, from the old people to the young people, we all know Vespa.
0: Organizers say 10,000 Vespas are scooting about Rome.
7: On Thursday, the parking lot outside of Rome's Stadium of Marbles had rolls upon rolls of Vespas of all makes from the past 8 decades.
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7: 53 this week's Made in Chicago has been helping us stay cool for decades. Here's WBBM's Terry Keschner.
26: So it's America's oldest ice sculpting company that is still in existence, because there have been some that have come and gone.
27: Nadeau's Ice Sculptures in Forest Park keeps reinventing itself.
26: Nadeau's Ice Sculptures, and then this company is called Cool Truck Treats.
27: Max Barajas is the owner. He took over from the founder, Jim Nadeau.
26: In 2020, I had to take over all everything in the shop, and I had to let go of all of his old team. Ran the entire factory alone, and now we're back significantly over where we were pre-COVID.
27: We caught up with Max on a warm summer day as his other company, Cool Truck Treats, was busy keeping kids happy. He was talking to us about leaning out of his truck, handing out those tasty treats.
26: We don't have as much delivery in the summertime that's going on, so I took this old plumbing truck and decided to start doing shaved ice to try and use some product and the truck during the course of summer, and it kind of turned into its own company.
28: So people can buy ice sculptures, but then also buy these refreshing cool truck treats you have it here.
26: Yes. I also partnered with some local companies, so Brown Cow Creamery, which is up on Madison Street. They supply our ice cream sandwiches, as well as Fill My Jar, which is a chocolatier out of Brookfield, so they do all the frozen chocolates. So we've diversified from just being ice sculptures into other things too, and this is kind of my fun summer gig.
28: People are mad at me because I'm blocking the line to get ice cream.
29: You said cotton candy, right? And then I'll have lemon lime.
27: Nadeau's Ice Sculptures and Cool Truck Treats, made in Chicago.
26: It's been around since 1980. We're at 46 years this year. We're looking forward to our 50.
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7: Thanks a lot, Terry. And coming up after the break, we're going to check in with that traffic and weather. There's a issue on the Bishop Ford. We'll have that after the break. The time now is 7:55.
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7: 7:58 traffic and weather together on the 8th. We had a crash on a Bishop Ford. It's multiple crashes. Here to explain them both is Jennifer Thompson.
8: That's right, Glenn. On the inbound side, you're slow from 115th to before 103rd in Stony Island Avenue, where we had an earlier crash. It's in the process of being cleaned up. That's a 16-minute ride from 8094 to the Ryan. Now that outbound side, you're heavy past 115th to 130th with a crash in the right lane. That's an 18-minute ride from the Ryan to 8094. Route 394, we do have a reported rollover crash northbound. You're heavy at US 30. And on the southbound side, we have gapers, so you're heavy at US 30 on that side as well. On the DuSable Lakeshore Drive, northbound heavy from the Stevenson to Jackson and approaching Chicago Avenue, then southbound heavy spots from Chicago Avenue to Soldier Field, and then you're tapping your brakes again where you're heavy approaching 57th Street. From the Metro Traffic Center, next report, 808 News Radio 105.9 WBBM.
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7: Coming up in the next half hour on News Radio WBBM, a heat wave could bring triple-digit real field temps to Chicago next week. A Hanover Park man is accused in a violent kidnapping involving his girlfriend. Kentucky declares a state of emergency ahead of torrential rain. Details coming up from ABC News. And WBBM Sports. The White Sox beat the Royals 2-1, while the Cubs are beating on the Brewers 6-2 at the top of the seventh with one out. AccuWeather's letting us know it's going to drop down to 65 degrees tonight with partly to mostly cloudy skies. And then tomorrow we'll see a high of 86 with more humidity and a low of 75 tomorrow. It's currently 72 degrees at O'Hare, 72 at Midway. Aurora seeing 76 degrees. Lansing 72, while Joliet seeing 78. And the lakefront, 66 degrees. It's 8 o'clock.
12: From ABC News, Dave Packer. It was just over a week ago a deal had been reached between the U.S. and Iran to reopen the Strait of Hormuz. But tonight, the U.S. military confirmed multiple targets have been struck in Iran
1: Following a second day of attacks, write to ABC senior White House correspondent Selena Way.
13: The U.S. military announcing new strikes on Iran in direct response to continued Iranian aggression against commercial shipping. At President Trump's direction, the U.S. striking military surveillance infrastructure, communication systems, air defense sites, drone storage facilities, and mine lair capabilities. It was in response to an Iranian drone striking a tanker this morning, the second attack on a ship crossing the strait in just days.
1: President Trump this evening threatening to militarily complete the job if Iran doesn't stop striking. At least four confirmed deaths in Kentucky now under a state of emergency after dangerous flash flooding unfolding in several parts of the state after

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4: The flamingo revolution continues in Albania. Protesters holding up plastic flamingos once again flooding the streets in the capital, Tirana. They've called for the resignation of Prime Minister Edi Rama over a proposed coastal resort along the southern Adriatic Sea connected to Jared Kushner. This protester says the movement is growing.
5: People now started to learn how to protest because we never had the culture of protesting that maybe comes also from the regime that we had before, from a dictatorship that we had.
4: Just in time for hitting the road, a study on summer road trips.
6: With nearly three-quarters of U.S. adults planning to hit the road this summer, comes a Wallet Hub study on the best states for a summer road trip. Compared were all 50 states across several key metrics.
7: How safe are the roads? How safe are the bridges? Quality of drivers in these states? Cost of gas is always a factor.
6: Wallet Hub's Chip Lupo says the top state to vacation behind the wheel is Minnesota.
7: Very safe roads, good traveling, lot to do, and moderate cost.
6: Followed by Utah and Louisiana. Stephen Kaufman, ABC News.
4: The streets of Rome filled with Vespa scooters today, with riders coming from as far away as California to celebrate the 80th anniversary of the iconic vehicle. Vespas were first made famous by the 1953 film Roman Holiday, starring Audrey Hepburn. Since then, the colorful and unmistakable mopeds have been filling the streets around the globe. Dave Packer, ABC News.
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9: It's 8:04 on Saturday, June 27th, 2026. Good afternoon, good evening, actually. I'm Renita Young, and thank you so much for joining us. It's about 72 degrees in Chicago under partly cloudy skies tonight. We're going down to a low of 65 degrees, but tomorrow it heats up. As high as 86 degrees. Tomorrow night, low of 75, but it continues to rise with higher highs Monday, Tuesday, Wednesday. We'll check out the AccuWeather 5-day forecast in 10 minutes, but first, our top local story on News Radio WBBM. A heat wave is approaching the Chicago area. AccuWeather meteorologist Carl Erickson tells us what to expect.
10: Well, a major heat wave heading your way as we head into the new week. By Monday, temperatures already into the mid-90s with real field temperatures close to 100. And that heat will continue to intensify into the middle part of the week. By Wednesday, we'll have highs into the upper 90s near record territory as well, going back to 1956 with some of those record highs. You factor in the high humidity, dangerously high real field temperatures close to 105 Wednesday, Thursday, and Friday. Certainly want to drink plenty of liquids, take frequent breaks if you must be outside. Now, as we head into the 4th of July weekend, that heat will begin to ease up with temperatures back into the 80s Saturday and Sunday.
11: The heat we'll be expecting, it can create a much higher risk of heat-related illnesses, especially for children, the elderly, people with chronic illnesses or health issues, especially

0: 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Make sure you check it out if you need it. Longtime Illinois Congressman Mike Quigley officially announced today that he's running for mayor of Chicago. Quigley spoke about several issues, including affordable housing and crime, and was asked about the performance of Chicago Police Superintendent Larry Snelling.
1: I think Superintendent Snelling has done a good job. I think the fact of the matter is there's no way that we can take a bow on the issue of violent crime in Chicago. Our crime statistics are still far higher than any other major city. We have a long way to go.
0: Several of their candidates have already officially entered the 2027 mayor's race. Current Mayor Brandon Johnson has not yet announced whether he'll run for re-election or not. Pre-trial releases have been denied by a DuPage County judge for a Hanover Park man accused of kidnapping, repeatedly sexually assaulting, and physically abusing his girlfriend over several weeks. Prosecutors allege 32-year-old Jose Rojas Alcocer held the woman against her will between May 10th and June 14th. Authorities say the victim called 911 after he left for work. He was later arrested at a motel in East Syracuse, New York. His next court appearance is scheduled for July 20th. And one woman is dead, another is in custody after a shooting on Chicago's west side at about 3:30 yesterday afternoon.
2: Chicago police say the deadly shooting unfolded on West Chicago Avenue near Homan. That's the Humboldt Park neighborhood. Police say a 27-year-old woman took out a gun in a possible road rage incident, and she shot 36-year-old Shadae Ingram several times in the chest, killing her. The 27-year-old woman was placed into custody. A gun was recovered. Police are investigating. Terry Cash, News Radio 105.9 WBBM.
0: It's 8:08. Traffic and weather together on the 8th. There are some crashes that happened on the Bishop Ford Freeway. For more, here's Jennifer Thompson.
3: That is right, Renee. The Bishop Ford inbound, you're looking at a 16-minute ride from 8094 to the Ryan. Now, this is all due to cleanup of an earlier crash. Right now, you're slow from 115th to before 103rd. The outbound side, you're slow past 115th to 130th with this crash in the right lane. Right now, that's a 20-minute ride from the Ryan to 8094. We have a reported rollover crash on Route 394 northbound where you're heavy at US 30. On the southbound side, you've got gapers, so you're heavy at US 30 as well. DuSable Lake Shore Drive northbound, heavy from the Stevenson to Jackson and approaching Chicago Avenue southbound. Heavy spots from Chicago Avenue to Soldier Field, and then you're tapping your brakes again as you approach 57th Street. No delays right now on our Illinois tollways. The Edens headed in 15 minutes, going back out 15. The Kennedy headed in 33 minutes from O'Hare to the Burn Interchange, 26 from the Edens Junction. Outbound 11 to Montrose, 17 to O'Hare. The Eisenhower, 44 minutes from I-90 to the Burn Interchange, 26 from Mannheim. The Eisenhower outbound, you're clear. The Stevenson outbound, you're also clear. Heading in on the Stevenson, 26 minutes from I-355 to the lakefront, 18 from the Tri-State, 9 minutes from Cicero Avenue to the lakefront. The Dan Ryan, 17 minutes in, 14 minutes out. From the Metro Traffic Center, next report, 818 News Radio 105.9 WBBM.
0: Thank you, Jennifer. AccuWeather says we'll see a low tonight of 65 degrees. It's going to be partly to mostly cloudy. Tomorrow, times of clouds and sunshine, turning warmer and a little bit more humid. We'll start out with a high of 86, and then the highs keep getting higher with Monday into the 90s through Wednesday. Right now at O'Hare, it's 69. At the lakefront, it's 64. WBBM News Time, it's 8.
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0: It's 8:11. Part of the University of Illinois Chicago's campus is now closed off due to a suspected hazardous material spill. The spill happened near the intersection of Halsted and Taylor Street. A campus-wide alert has been issued. Students, faculty, and staff on campus are being asked to follow instructions from officials, while people off campus are asked to avoid the area completely. Officials have not released details on what spilled or what caused the incident. An investigation by Illinois State Police is continuing after a fatal crash that occurred early this morning on I-57 in Blue Island.
9: It happened at about 4:45 a.m. on northbound I-57 at 127th Street. Police say an IDOT vehicle was involved in a crash with another vehicle. Both were on the left shoulder, stopped, and they were hit by another vehicle. One person was killed. Another, an IDOT worker, was injured. 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
0: Former White Sox slugger Ron Kittle had a memorable night at the ballpark Friday, not just because the Sox crushed the Royals 22-1, but because he got married during the game. Kittle and his girlfriend Barbara tied the knot in White Sox chairman Jerry Reinsdorf's suite, which Reinsdorf officiating during the ceremony during the White Sox's 10th run third inning. The 1983 American League Rookie of the Year was joined by former teammates Harold Baines and Greg Walker. All. We're coming back with your AccuWeather 5-day forecast. 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
3: 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Here's meteorologist Carl Erickson.
4: A heat wave on the way next week. In the meantime, nice weather to wrap up the rest of this weekend. Partly to mostly cloudy tonight, low 65. Then partly sunny, turning warmer tomorrow with a high of 86. Patchy clouds, warm and humid tomorrow night, low 75. And that heat wave begins on Monday, mostly sunny with a high of 94. Real field temperatures topping 100 degrees in the afternoon. And that heat intensifies Tuesday into Wednesday with plenty of sunshine overhead each day. High 96 on Tuesday, Wednesday's high 97. And each afternoon, the AccuWeather real field temperature is dangerously high, near 105 degrees. I'm AccuWeather meteorologist Kai Erickson.
3: And at 8:16, it's time now for sports. Now, the White Sox are back at Wrigley Field this afternoon following their slugfest yesterday in the opener. Sox put up 22 runs against the Royals to start the series and had Davis Martin going on the mound today. He was looking for his 10th win of the season, and guess what? He got it because the White Sox won 2-1 versus the Royals. Out in Milwaukee, the Cubs are looking to bounce back after last night's loss to Jacob Mizorowski and the Brewers. The Cubs will have their hands full again after last night's 6-2 loss to open the series with their division rivals. They're taking on Milwaukee starter Kyle Harrison, who's 8-1 on the year, in a matchup with lefty David Peterson, who makes his first start for the Cubs tonight. And right now, they are up 7-2 against the Brewers. Now, let's go to the court. The Bulls' newest arrival in Caleb Wilson is expecting big things for his rookie season after being selected 4th overall. The 6'9" forward out of North Carolina set some lofty goals in his introductory press conference as he gets ready for NBA Summer League.
5: I mean, I know it's a different game, and I know development is linear, but I got everything I need to be great, honestly. I'm extremely athletic. I have a game that translates to the NBA well. Everything that I need to work on is stuff that I can actually work on. It's not something that God has to give me because he's giving me everything I need.
3: Honestly, you got to love the confidence. Now, back for the World Cup today. The final group of play was underway at the round of 32 set for tomorrow. England beat Panama 2-0, and Croatia beat Ghana 2-1. Portugal is currently tied scoreless against Colombia. The U.S. will have a few days off in preparation of its upcoming knockout round matchup against Bosnia and Herzegovina on Wednesday. And on the ice, the Blackhawks did not have anything going in day one of the NHL draft, but they were busy up at the top of day two. They had their picks 34 and 35 and selected a defenseman, Javier Villeneuve, and winger Ryan Robrick. That's a look at your sports at 16 and 46 past each hour. WBBM News Time, it's 8:18. Traffic and weather together on the 8th. There's been a rollover on Route 394. For more, here's Jennifer Thompson.
6: Route 394 northbound, you're really heavy at US 30. This is due to a reported rollover crash. And then the southbound side, because of the gapers, you're also heavy at US 30. On the Bishop Ford inbound, you're a little slow from 115th to before 103rd. This is due to cleanup of an earlier crash. Now, on that outbound side, you're slow past 115th to 130th with another crash in the right lane. 18 minutes from the Ryan to 8094. DuSable Lakeshore Drive northbound. You're heavy from the Stevenson to Jackson and approaching Chicago Avenue southbound. Heavy spots from Chicago Avenue to Soldier Field, and then you're tapping your brakes as you approach 57th Street. We have no delays in our Illinois tollways. Route 53 northbound, you're slow past Algonquin Road. Southbound, you're slow approaching Algonquin Road. I-94 westbound, Northwest Indiana, slow traffic past US 421 in Michigan City. Now, this is all because of road work. The eastbound side, you are clear and no other delays in Northwest Indiana. The Edens is 15 minutes on both sides. The Kennedy headed in half an hour from O'Hare to downtown, 22 minutes from the Edens Junction. The outbound side of the Kennedy, you're clear. The Eisenhower headed in, not bad at all. Slow traffic approaching 9th Avenue to Austin, 35 minutes from I-90 to the Byrne Interchange, 17 from Mannheim. The Stevenson, you're clear both ways. The Dan Ryan, 17 in, 16 out. From the Metro Traffic Center, next report, 828 News Radio 105.9 WBBM.
3: AccuWeather says we're going down to a low of 65 degrees this evening. Partly to mostly cloudy tomorrow. High 86, low 75. WBBM News Time, it's 8:20. Our top story this hour. A judge has denied pretrial release for a Hanover Park man accused of torturing and kidnapping his girlfriend. We'll have much more on this story coming up at 8:31. Two subpoenas have been issued by the House Oversight Committee to a private equity billionaire who refused to answer some of the committee's questions about convicted sex offender Jeffrey Epstein.
7: Lawmakers said that Leon Black walked out of the interview after he refused to answer questions about alleged non-disclosure agreements and whether they were tied to Epstein. The committee issued subpoenas to force his testimony next month, and his lawyers called Friday's interview a, quote, planned political stunt. Black has denied wrongdoing and was expected to face questions about at least $158 million that he paid Epstein in the years after his 2008 guilty plea. Peter Harlambous, ABC News.
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13: From ABC News, Wall Street Weekend. Tech pressure. Concerns about Oracle's debt load led to the company's worst stock week since the 2001.com crash. And a memory chip shortage brought on by AI demand drove Apple to raise Mac and iPad prices by up to 20%. Citing national security concerns, the FCC announcing bans on imports of certain electronic equipment, including home routers from Chinese manufacturers this week. Meanwhile, the U.S. banned Polestar, the Chinese-owned EV maker, from selling vehicles in the U.S. starting in 2027 under connected vehicle rules. Word this week that U.S. inflation topped 4%. However, the U.S. Federal Reserve stress test revealed that major banks can withstand $708 billion in losses, leading to billions in announced stock buybacks from institutions like J.P. Morgan Chase. The parent company of Saks Fifth Avenue has officially emerged from Chapter 11 bankruptcy with a new name. The company will now be called Exemplar Luxury Group. Dave Packer, ABC News.
3: Affordability will be a major topic discussed by Democrats for the rest of the weekend as they hope to mobilize voters suffering with high prices.
14: Democrats are holding nationwide events this weekend on affordability concerns, looking to show they're focused on helping working Americans while Republicans ignore them. It's become a political buzzword. To President Trump, it's a hoax.
15: The word affordability is a con job by the Democrats.
14: Democrat Chris Van Hollen.
16: Americans all over the country know it's not a hoax because they're feeling the reality.
14: The president's also dismissed rising prices he says will fall once the Iran war ends.
15: I love the inflation.
14: Democrats like John Hickenlooper and Tina Smith pounced.
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14: And the DNC's aim this weekend with school supply giveaways, food bank drives, and other events is to show what California Congressman Pete Aguilar calls a laser focus
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14: Sagar Meghani, Washington.
3: 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We're following some crashes on 394. It's 825.
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3: Traffic and weather together on the 8s. We've been following the crashes on I-394. And with more, here's Jennifer Thompson.
6: Renita, this is on the northbound side where we have heavy traffic approaching US 30 due to cleanup of an earlier rollover. Right now, heavy smoke is reported in the area. The southbound side of Route 394, heavy traffic approaching US 30 with a crash with a vehicle which apparently hit the crash barrels. So right now, Route 394 on both sides is experiencing a lot of delays. DuSable Lakeshore Drive northbound heavy from the Stevenson to Jackson and approaching Chicago Avenue. Southbound heavy spots from Chicago Avenue to Soldier Field and approaching 57th Street. We have no delays on our Illinois tollways in Northwest Indiana, I-94 westbound. You are slow past US 421 in Michigan City. This is all due to road work. The Edens is 15 minutes on both sides of Kennedy headed in half an hour from O'Hare to the Burn Interchange, 22 minutes from the Edens Junction. The outbound side of the Kennedy is clear. The Eisenhower headed in 35 minutes from I-90 to the Burn Interchange, 17 from Mannheim. The Stevenson clear both sides. The Dan Ryan, 17 in, 15 minutes out. From the Metro Traffic Center, next report, 838 News Radio 105.9 WBBM.
3: Hey, Jennifer AccuWeather says we're going down to a low of 65 degrees this evening. Party. To mostly cloudy skies. Tomorrow it starts to heat up though, guys. So get ready. High 86 degrees, low 75, but Monday the high is higher. It's 94. Tuesday high 96. Wednesday high 97. So it keeps getting better. Right now at O'Hare though, 69. Midway it's 70 degrees. Out in Wheaton it's 71. 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
3: 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I'm Renita Young, and these are the top stories on News Radio WBBM.
1: This is Mike Krauser. A prosecutor says the psychological, emotional, and physical pain a Hanover Park man allegedly inflicted on his girlfriend is inconceivable.
3: Chicago Congressman Mike Quigley has announced that he's running for mayor of the city. The 4th of July holiday is expected to bring a record number of travelers to the nation's roadways. Plus, many countries in Europe are continuing to feel the effects of a heat wave. We have one coming up in the Chicago area, too, so stay tuned. The White Sox edged Kansas City 2-1. The Cubs are in Milwaukee playing the Brewers right now. AccuWeather says tonight we're going down to a low of 65 degrees. Right now at O'Hare, it's 69. At Midway, it's 70 degrees. And out in Maywood, it's 71. WBBM News Time, it's 8:31. Pretrial release was denied by a DuPage County judge for a 32-year-old Hanover Park man accused of beating, raping, and holding his girlfriend against her will. WBBM's Mike Krauser has the story.
1: State's attorney Robert Berlin says it's inconceivable the pain that Jose Rojas Alcacer allegedly inflicted on the woman in their home on the 6200 block of Kit Carson Drive, about the worst he's seen in 38 years as a prosecutor. He says the man suspected his girlfriend was seeing other men. She was held against her will in a bedroom for a month and was repeatedly beaten with a wrench and sexually assaulted, also cut with a large knife, burned with cigarettes, and was forced to drown their cat in a bathtub. She escaped while he was away, Berlin says, and called 911. Charges include aggravated criminal sexual assault, aggravated kidnapping, and aggravated domestic battery. Mike Krauser, News Radio 105.9 WBBM.
3: Northside Congressman Mike Quigley has officially announced his plan to run for mayor of Chicago. His campaign held a kickoff event at the Uptown Theater this afternoon following months of speculation. Quigley has represented Illinois' 5th Congressional District since 2009. He also previously served on the Cook County Board of Commissions. An investigation is continuing after a woman was killed yesterday afternoon.
4: Chicago police say the deadly shooting unfolded on West Chicago Avenue near Homan. That's the Humboldt Park neighborhood. Police say a 27-year-old woman took out a gun in a possible road rage incident, and she shot 36-year-old Shade Ingram several times in the chest, killing her. The 27-year-old woman was placed into custody. A gun was recovered. Police are investigating. Terry Keschner, News Radio 105.9 WBBM.
3: Record-breaking travel for the 4th of July is anticipated this year, according to AAA. A large number of Americans will travel at least 50 miles from their homes over the holiday, despite high gas prices. ABC's Morgan Norwood reports.
5: Most holiday travelers, more than 61 million, will actually drive to their destinations despite that high cost of gas. So according to Gas Buddy, right now the average cost of a gallon of gas is $3.85. That is down 60 cents from last month, but up more than 63 cents from this time last year.
3: On Thursday, Gas Buddy released its gas price forecast for Independence Day, predicting the national average price will be $3.75 per gallon on that day. The Chicago area is facing a dangerous heat wave next week, with the potential for real field temperatures over 100 degrees for more than five straight days. Long story short, it's going to be very hot and very humid. Overseas in Europe, they've been dealing with some extreme temperatures of their own for several days now.
7: In Rome, Some of the most popular places right now are water fountains, where tourists are filling water bottles and wetting their hair. Italy's health ministry says 18 cities are on red alert, including Venice and Florence. In Rome, German tourist Isabella Dold says she's consuming a lot of gelato and iced cold drinks.
8: It's very hot and just water. We need water, a hat for your face because it's burning.
7: But if Dold had stayed home, she'd be just as uncomfortable. Part of Saxony-Anhalt in Germany reached 106.7 degrees Fahrenheit. In Basel, Switzerland, it got up to 101.8, and in the Czech Republic, 105. Many people in Europe don't have air conditioning. I'm Donna Water.
3: And at 8:34, a former Chicago couple that has been missing since May 20th in Mexico City has been found dead. Zafar Mawani and Guillermo Ortiz disappeared after leaving their home to purchase a chairlift for a family member. Their bodies were later discovered June 17th in a mass grave near La Marquesa outside of the city. Family members confirmed their identities, and officials have arrested multiple suspects as the investigation continues. We're coming back with your low gas prices. WBBM News Time, it's 8:35.
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3: At 8:37, thank you to our listeners for the following gas prices. Out in Countryside, the Citgo on 55th and Brainerd Avenue is selling gas for $3.79 a gallon. Out in Richland Park on the southwest side, the Walmart on Central and Sauk Trail is selling gas for $3.73 a gallon. But if you see a lower gas price, give us a call. 312-409-GAS. That's 312-409-4277. It's 8:38. Traffic and weather together on the 8th. I know we were following I-395 for more. Here's Jennifer Thompson.
30: Well, we do have an alert. We have a hazardous spill. This is near Halsted and Taylor near UIC campus. Officials are asking the public to avoid the area and have sent out an alert to UIC students. So you may want to use Roosevelt as an alternate in that area. Once again, it's a hazardous spill near Halsted and Taylor near the UIC campus. Officials are asking the public to avoid the area. Use Roosevelt as your alternate. Now, on Route 394 northbound, heavy traffic approaching US 30 with cleanup of an earlier rollover. The southbound side of Route 394, heavy traffic approaching US 30 with this crash with a vehicle that apparently hit the crash barrels. On the Bishop Ford inbound, that's a 16-minute ride from 8094 to the Ryan. Right now, you are slow past 103rd. Now, cleanup of that earlier crash is also clear. The outbound side of the Bishop Ford, slow past 115th, past 130th due to an earlier crash in the right lane. That's a 20-minute ride from the Ryan to 8094. DuSable Lakeshore Drive northbound, pretty tight from the Stevenson to Jackson and approaching Chicago Avenue southbound. Heavy spots from Chicago Avenue to Soldier Field. And then heavy traffic approaching 57th Street. No delays on our Illinois tollways. The Edens, 15 minutes both sides. The Kennedy heading in, 28 minutes from O'Hare to the Byrne Interchange, 20 from the Edens Junction. You do have heavy spots from Belmont to past Randolph. The outbound side of the Kennedy, you are clear. Now, the Eisenhower headed in, it will take you about 34 minutes right now from I-90 to the Byrne Interchange. From the Metro Traffic Center, 839 is our next report on News Radio 105.9 WBBM.
14: WBBM, AccuWeather, partly to mostly cloudy through tonight, low 65, then a mix of clouds and sunshine tomorrow with a warmer and more humid afternoon, high 86. Partly cloudy, warm and steamy tomorrow night, low only 75. And turning hot and humid on Monday, as that will be the beginning of a heat wave. Well, sunshine for the most part with a high of 94, with real field temperatures topping 100 in the afternoon. I'm AccuWeather meteorologist Kai Herkson.
3: 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Here's Stardate.
15: Altair is one of the highlights of summer. It's at one point of the summer triangle, and it's the 12th brightest star in the night sky. And it's just 16.7 light years away. Because Altair is so close and bright, we know quite a bit about it, and we're learning more all the time. A study a couple of years ago, for example, refined the likely age of the star, 88 million years, give or take 10 million. That's just 2% the age of the sun. Altair is about twice the size and mass of the Sun. And because it's so young, it spins in a hurry. One turn every 8 hours or so versus 25 days for the Sun. That whirling rotation makes the star look squished. It's about 25% wider through the equator than the poles. In 2022, astronomers listened to the star with a space telescope. It measured vibrations on the surface of the star. Combined with observations from the ground, that revealed a total of 34 vibration modes, like 34 different musical notes. The vibrations travel deep into the star. Each note reveals details about Altair's interior. Piecing together the whole symphony, the astronomers found that the core of Altair contains more than 97% of the hydrogen it was born with. As a star ages, it converts its hydrogen to helium. So the amount of hydrogen reveals that Altair is just starting out. Today's program was made possible by Mercer Caverns in Calaveras County in California's historic gold country. More information at mercercaverns.net. For the McDonald Observatory, I'm Billy Henry.
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18: 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The French win Group I and will now face Sweden in the round of 32, while the Norwegians will take on Cote d'Ivoire. Senegal finished third in the group after beating Iraq 5-0. Scoring five goals greatly helped their chance to move on to the round of 32 as well. I'm Fernando Carlos.
17: Here's a World Soccer Championship recap.
18: 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Two-time world champion Uruguay has made it two consecutive times they failed to advance from the group stage as they fall to Spain 1-0. Spain win Group H and wait for the runner-up from Group J. Meanwhile, Cabo Verde got a point to finish second in the group and made history by being the first debutante to advance to the knockout round since 2010. They now face Leo Messi and Argentina on Friday. I'm Fernando Carlos.
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6: Flooding, downpours, hail, damaging winds, even a tornado.
2: Plan ahead with our five-day forecast at 15 past the hour. 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
3: At 8:46, it's time for sports. Now, coming off a 22-run outburst in the series opener on Friday, the White Sox returned to Wrigley Field this afternoon for Game 2 against Kansas City. Davis Martin took the mound with a chance to earn his 10th victory of the year. He ended up going 5 1/3 against the Royals without giving up an earned run. The Sox won 2-1. And the Cubs got a chance to even the series in Milwaukee tonight after falling 6-2 yesterday during the opener. Another challenging matchup happened today. They faced Milwaukee's Kyle Harrison, who is 8-1 on the year until this evening when the Cubs won 8-2 versus the Brewers. The Bulls' first round pick, Caleb Wilson, is aiming pretty high heading into his rookie season. The fourth overall selection and 6'9" forward.
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3: At the ground floor of a potential new era for the franchise.
32: That's crazy, honestly. You know, it's not like a fresh start, and I feel like we have the things we need to be a great team, honestly. You know, I know I'll step in and be a leader by leading by example and making sure that I get this city to back where it was. I'm really excited for the opportunity, and I feel like we have a great group of guys around us to make it happen. I mean, I'm excited to get to work, honestly. You know, it's time to go.
3: The final day of the World Cup play is underway before the round of 32 opens tomorrow. England beat Panama 2-0 and Croatia beat Ghana 2-1. The U.S. men's national team is off until Wednesday when it takes on Bosnia in the knockout round. Let's talk about some hoops. The Sky have the night off, and we'll hear more at 16 past the hour in the next hour. That's a look at your sports at 16 and 46 past each hour. WBBM News Time, it's 8:48. Traffic and weather together on the 8s. Let's get a look on the roads. Here's Jennifer Thompson.
30: We do have a stall on the Jane Addams Tollway westbound. Slow traffic approaching Route 59 with a stall on the exit ramp. That ramp is currently blocked. Now, on the eastbound side of the tollway, it's clear and no other delays on our Illinois tollways. Right now, the Edens is 15 minutes both sides of Kennedy heading in. You're looking at a 27-minute ride from O'Hare to downtown, 20 minutes from the Edens Junction. The outbound side of the Kennedy is clear. The Eisenhower heading in, 35 minutes from I-90 to the Byrne Interchange, 17 minutes from Mannheim. The Stevenson, no delays. On the south side, the Dan Ryan, 17 minutes in, 15 minutes out. I-57 is clear. The Bishop Ford, we're still dealing with cleanup of an earlier crash in the right lane on the outbound side. You are heavy past 115th Street. That's an 18-minute ride from the Ryan to 8094. Route 394 northbound, heavy traffic approaching US 30 with cleanup of an earlier rollover. Heavy smoke is reported in the area. And on the southbound side of Route 394, you're a little slow approaching US 30 with cleanup of an earlier crash, which is now clear. This involved a vehicle which hit the crash barrels. DuSable Lakeshore Drive northbound, pretty heavy from the Stevenson to Jackson and approaching Chicago Avenue. The southbound side of the drive, we do have heavy spots from Chicago Avenue to Soldier Field, and then you're tapping your brakes as you approach 57th Street. No delays right now on Route 390, Route 53 northbound, slow past Algonquin Road, and southbound, you're slow approaching Algonquin Road. From the Metro Traffic Center, next report, 858 News, Radio 105.9 WBBM.
3: Thank you, Jennifer. AccuWeather says we're going down to a low of 65 degrees tonight. Right now at O'Hare, it's 69. Out in Rosemont, it's 68. And LaGrange, it's 72. WBBM News Time, it's 8:50.
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3: A new public art installation is now on display in downtown Elgin.
4: Folk artist Eric Dowdle revealed his Elgin cityscape as part of a nationwide tour celebrating America's 250th anniversary. The artwork has also been turned into collectible 500,000-piece puzzles now available for purchase through local vendors. The unveiling event also featured the debut of local artist Elisa Duda's Elgin-inspired manhole cover designs. Rachel Pearson, News Radio, 105.9 WBBM.
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9: Big changes are coming for federal student loan borrowers starting July 1st, including the end of the Biden-era income-driven repayment plan, forcing 7 million people to find a new plan. 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
10: Now, there will be new aggregate loan limits for graduate students, $100,000 total, and for professional students, $200,000 total.
9: That's Janet Lauren, Bloomberg's higher education finance reporter. That means no more unlimited borrowing for grad school students or those in medical and law school. Even parents of dependent undergraduates will have a total limit of $65,000 for 4 years.
10: The goal of the administration is to drive the prices down at some of these programs and perhaps direct students to less expensive programs.
9: In response, schools are creating lists of preferred private lenders and banks to make up for the loss of government loans. But so far, no schools are lowering tuition. With business at 23 and 53 from the Bloomberg Newsroom, Tom Busby, News Radio 105.9 WBBM.
0: At 8:54, a retirement party for Schlitz Beer was held in Wisconsin today. People were able to grab some food and listen to music, all while musing on the history of what was once the top-selling beer in the U.S. Wisconsin Brewing Company brewmaster Kirby Nelson said people across the Midwest are feeling the loss.
11: We've had folks who worked at Schlitz, who delivered Schlitz, who represented Schlitz in sales, who drank Schlitz all their lives. They all had a Schlitz story.
0: The last chance to get your hands on it will be at Old World Wisconsin Museum on the 4th of July. And a happy ending in the case of a missing giraffe in Texas.
12: Gracie the giraffe has been found safe and healthy, Texas authorities now say. Cedar Hollow Ranch had been searching for the animal since Monday, with her owner even offering a $5,000 reward for information that led to her safe return. But the manager of the ranch, Vic Jones, was able to locate Gracie by helicopter, about 4 miles south of the ranch in Texas Hill Country. Gracie is a reticulated giraffe known for its rectangular spots and is estimated to be about 4 years old. Mike Dubusky, ABC News.
0: It's currently a stall on the Jane Addams. Jennifer Thompson is up next with your

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0: 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For more on the roads, including that stall on the Jane Addams, here's Jennifer Thompson.
8: The Jane Addams westbound slow traffic approaching Route 59 with a stall on the exit ramp. That ramp is currently blocked. We have no other delays in our Illinois tollways. On Route 394, we have cleanup of an earlier rollover crash northbound. Heavy traffic approaching US 30. On the southbound side, slow traffic approaching US 30 as well. But that earlier crash we had earlier, that is now clear with that vehicle that hit those crash barrels. Now on the Bishop Ford outbound, 18 minutes from the Ryan to 8094 with cleanup of an earlier crash in the right lane. Right now, you're heavy past 115th to Bowlby and Woods. On the Kennedy, heading in, heavy spots from Diversity to pass the OneTrust Mural near North Avenue. 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
0: Thank you, Jennifer. AccuWeather says we're going down to a low of 65 degrees at night. Right now at O'Hare, it's 69 degrees. Out in Melrose Park, it's 71 degrees. Out in Auburn Gresham, it's 69 degrees. 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
0: Coming up in the next half hour on News Radio WBBM, a Chicago congressman has announced that he's running for mayor. The wife of Nation of Islam minister leader Louis Farrakhan has died. Plus, the U.S. military confirmed multiple targets have been struck in Iran following a second day of attacks. More on that coming up next from ABC News. WBBM Sports, the White Sox beat the Royals 2-1. The Cubs took on the Milwaukee Brewers and won 8-2. And AccuWeather says we're going down to a low of 65 degrees tonight, partly to mostly cloudy skies, and the warm-up starts tomorrow. WBBM News Time, it's 9 o'clock.
9: From ABC News, I'm Dave Packer. The U.S. military confirmed multiple targets have been struck in Iran following a second day of attacks on commercial shipping. ABC's Selena Way.
10: After the first attack, the U.S. struck Iranian missile and drone storage sites, retaliation for what President Trump called a foolish violation of our ceasefire agreement. But Iran's foreign ministry accusing the U.S. of violating the ceasefire, vowing to defend its sovereignty, security, and national interests with all its might.
9: And President Trump this evening threatening to militarily complete the job if Iran doesn't stop striking. A state of emergency in Kentucky tonight, where Governor Andy Beshear confirms that flash flooding in the state after torrential rain has left 4 dead. ABC meteorologist Leslie Lopez.
11: Earlier this morning, we had a big band of rain. Severe weather moved through the Kentucky area, and it's going to be tonight that another

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1: Just a few days, traffic violations could be captured by AI in Virginia. Communities across the Commonwealth now have the option to work with a company called Avio to capture things like failing to stop at a sign, stop sign, or failing to yield to pedestrians at crosswalks and school zones. Avio's president and co-founder, Dhruv Maharishwai.
2: We're not putting these cameras up everywhere. These are only going to go in specific areas around school zones. They're only going to be operational and giving out citations in the specific school zone hours.
1: The state of Texas making changes to the school curriculum, adding the Bible to what kids will be told to read. ABC's Alex Prochet.
3: The Texas Republican-controlled Board of Education approved a mandated reading list for its more than 5 million public school students that includes passages from the Bible. In elementary school, students will begin with a picture book series. In middle school, they will learn about the Sermon on the Mount and teachings about the Kingdom of Heaven. And in high school, students will read Bible passages alongside classical authors like Charles Dickens and Jane Austen. Now, while this is likely to face challenges, those changes would go into effect in 2030.
1: Massachusetts State Police confirmed 6 people were injured too seriously after a duck boat overturned on a ramp near the Charles River in Cambridge this afternoon. No one fell into the water. All occupants are accounted for. World Cup, Egypt advances past group stage after a 1-1 draw with Iran in Seattle last night. Dave Packer, ABC News.
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5: It's 9:04 on Saturday, June 27th, 2026. Good evening. I'm Renita Young, and thank you for joining us. It's 69 degrees in Chicago under partly cloudy skies, and tonight we're going down to a low of 65 degrees, but tomorrow it starts to heat up for a few days. It'll be 86 degrees at the highest point, tapping out at a low of 75 degrees, but the subsequent days after, the highs get higher and the lows get higher, with real field temperatures topping 100. We'll check out the AccuWeather 5-day forecast in 10 minutes. But first, our top local story on News Radio WBBM. Illinois Congressman Mike Quigley has officially announced that he's running for mayor of Chicago. WBBM's Terry Kashner was there with this afternoon's announcement.
6: Are you with me, Chicago?
7: The lobby of the historic Uptown Theater on the 4800 block of North Broadway was packed with supporters as longtime Congressman Mike Quigley said Chicago needs someone new in charge.
6: Generations have made deals they can't afford, and they kick the can down the road, always thinking about the next job, about the next term of office. But for me, folks, this is going to be the last job.
7: Housing, education, affordability, and crime were some of the things Quigley said that he would address as mayor. Quigley joined State Comptroller Susana Mendoza, Cook County Treasurer Maria Pappas, former CHA head Matthew Brewer, and Cook County Board of Review Commissioner George Cardenas as among those who are running in the 2027 mayor's race. Mayor Brandon Johnson has not yet announced whether he'll run for re-election. Terry Keschner, News Radio 105.9 WBBM.
5: And at 9:06, Khadija Farrakhan, the wife of Nation of Islam leader Minister Louis Farrakhan, has died at the age of 90. She was known as the First Lady of the Nation of Islam and described as a stabilizing force for the couple as they raised 9 children. 2 of the children preceded her in death.
8: Now, after the minister organized and spoke at the 1995 Million Man March in Washington, D.C., Khadija took the stage 2 years later at the Million Woman March in Philadelphia.

0: Philadelphia. Funeral arrangements are pending. A McHenry County man remains behind bars charged with setting fire to a house back in April.
1: On Friday, Judge Tiffany Davis denied release for 48-year-old Dennis Carroll of McHenry. He faces felony arson charges for the incident on April 21st. Carroll is alleged to have set fire inside the house that caused significant damage following a day-long cocaine binge that he said was an attempt to get his heart to stop. Prosecutors say he was found near the home as crews battled the fire and an ambulance was called to take him to a hospital. He became combative with cops and paramedics as they tried to assist. He's due in court again on Tuesday. Bo Duran, News Radio 105.9 WBBM.
0: 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Traffic and weather together on the 8th. There's a crash that happened on 290. For more, here's Jennifer Thompson.
2: That's right, Renita. This is on the inbound side of the Eisenhower. Heavy traffic approaching 25th Avenue to Independence Boulevard with this crash in a lane. Right now, that's a 43-minute ride from I-90 to the Byrne Interchange, 25 minutes from Mannheim. Now, the outbound side of the Eisenhower is clear. We have no delays on the Edens, the Kennedy headed in. It should take you 26 minutes from O'Hare to the Byrne Interchange, 18 from the Edens Junction. Heavy spots from Fullerton to the Hubbard Street Tunnel. The outbound side of the Kennedy is clear. No delays on the Stevenson. The Dan Ryan is 17 minutes in, 15 minutes out. I-57 is clear. The Bishop Ford outbound. Heavy traffic past 115th Street to Bulby and Woods. This is due to cleanup of an earlier crash in the right lane as well as road work. Right now, that's an 18-minute ride from the Ryan to 8094. The inbound side of the Ford is clear. Route 394, we had crashes on both sides. Well, thankfully, both sides are now clear. Northbound, you're slow approaching US 30 with cleanup of an earlier rollover. That's clear. And on the southbound side, we have no delays. DuSable Lakeshore Drive northbound, pretty heavy from the Stevenson to Jackson and then approaching Chicago Avenue. Southbound, we do have heavy spots from Chicago Avenue to Soldier Field and approaching 57th Street. Now, if you do see something, give us a call at the WBBM Mercedes-Benz of Hoffman Estates traffic tip line, 855-780 Road. Next report, 918, News Radio 105.9 WBBM.
0: AccuWeather says we'll go down to a low of 65 degrees this evening, partly to mostly cloudy skies. Tomorrow, times of clouds and sunshine, but it's going to start a major heat up that will end the end of the week in a heat wave. Tomorrow's high is 86 degrees. Right now at O'Hare, it's 69 degrees. Out in Lincoln Park, it's 65. And in Hyde Park, it's 66. 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
0: It's 9:11. A routine traffic stop for a seatbelt violation in Auburn Gresham turned into a major drug and weapons bust.
9: The county sheriff's investigators say they pulled over a Honda Accord in the Auburn Gresham neighborhood of Chicago on June 18th after spotting seatbelt violations, then smelled burnt cannabis and saw what looked like a cannabis cigar. A search of the car turned up a loaded

0: done in extra magazine, psychedelic mushrooms, cannabis, and about $10,000 in cash. Investigators say it all belonged to 21-year-old Abdelaram Yashin of Oak Lawn, who now faces armed violence and multiple drug charges. He's being held at the Cook County Jail. Glenn Marshall, News Radio 105.9, the BBBM.
1: A dangerous heat wave is forecast for the Chicago area next week. AccuWeather's Carl Erickson gives us a preview.
2: Well, after we wrap up a very nice weekend, the heat will really begin to intensify as we head into the new week. In fact, by Monday, temperature is up to about 94 degrees. You factor in the high humidity, real field temperature is dangerously high, near 100 degrees. And if anything, that heat will continue to build as the week progresses. Again, mid-90s on Tuesday. By Wednesday, we're into the upper 90s with real field temperatures close to 105. Looks like we'll get through the rest of the week with that heat wave. Temperature is well up in the 90s for Thursday and Friday. But as we head into that 4th of July weekend, the heat will begin to subside with temperatures back into the 80s.
1: Extreme heat can increase the risk of heat-related illnesses, especially for children, the elderly, and people with chronic illnesses or health issues. So Chicago's OEMC will have a map of cooling centers available on their website. Make sure you check it out if you need it. Now, part of the University of Illinois Chicago campus is now closed off due to a suspected hazardous material spill. It happened near the intersection of Halsted and Taylor Street. And a campus-wide alert has been issued. Students, faculty, and staff on campus are being asked to follow instructions from officials, while people off campus are asked to avoid the area entirely. Officials have not released the details on what spilled or what caused the incident. And for traffic updates around that area, check in with us at 8 minutes and 18 minutes past the hour. Traffic and weather together on all the 8s, actually. Jennifer Thompson will have an update for us next. WBBM News Time, it's 9:13. We'll be right back with your AccuWeather 5-day forecast.
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1: At 9:15, it's time now for the AccuWeather 5-day forecast, sponsored by Four Seasons Heating, Air Conditioning, Plumbing, Sewer, and Electric. Here's meteorologist Carl Erickson.
2: A heat wave on the way next week. In the meantime, nice weather to wrap up the rest of this weekend. Partly to mostly cloudy tonight, low 65. Then partly sunny, turning warmer tomorrow with a high of 86. Patchy clouds, warm and humid tomorrow night, low 75. And that heat wave begins on Monday, mostly sunny with a high of 94. Real field temperatures topping 100 degrees in the afternoon. And that heat intensifies Tuesday into Wednesday with plenty of sunshine overhead each day. High 96 on Tuesday, Wednesday's high 97. And each afternoon, the AccuWeather real field temperature is dangerously high, near 105 degrees. I'm AccuWeather meteorologist Kai Erickson.
1: And it's coming up on 9:16. Which means it's time for sports. And after hanging 22 runs on the Royals Friday night, the White Sox were back at Wrigley Field this afternoon for game number 2 against Kansas City. Davis Martin got the start with a chance to earn his 10th victory of the season, and he responded with 5 1/3 innings of scoreless baseball. But it all worked because the White Sox won 2-1 versus the Kansas City Royals in the second game of that series. Over on the north side, the Cubs will try to even the series in Milwaukee. They actually did make it. They had Friday's road opener drop, but this was another tough test this evening because Brewers star Kyle Harrison brought it. He came in at an 8-1 on the season, and the Cubs lefty David Peterson made his first start for the team, and it all paid off because the Cubs won 8-2 versus the Brewers. Now let's check out the court because the Bulls first round pick Caleb Wilson is embracing the challenge heading into his rookie season. The fourth overall selection out of North Carolina says he's excited to be at the front of the Bulls' next chapter.
7: Well, for me, it means a lot, honestly. You know, you only get one opportunity to make a first impression, and you only get one opportunity to do what I'm doing, have an NBA career. So, you know, I take every moment that I have seriously. I'm going to take every practice seriously, and knowing that, you know, it's only a limited amount of time. So, I mean, I know I'm going to be a leader who leads by example and making sure I try to come first in all the conditioning tests and drills and do everything I can to be a leader that the people respect.
1: Group play wraps up today at the World Cup before the round of 32 gets underway on Sunday. The U.S. men's national team returns to action Wednesday for a knockout round matchup. And after sitting out the first round, the Blackhawks got right to work on day two of the NHL draft with back-to-back picks at 34 and 35. Chicago took defenseman Xavier Villeneuve and winger Ryan Robrick. That's a look at your sports at 16 and 46 past each hour. WBBM News Time, it's 9:18. Time for traffic and weather together on the 8th. There's quite a few updates we've been following. For more, here's Jennifer Thompson.
8: Well, we do have a crash on the Eisenhower. This is the inbound side. Pretty heavy from Central to Independence Boulevard with this crash. It's a 45-minute ride right now from I-90 to the Byrne Interchange, 27 minutes from Mannheim. The outbound side, we're dealing with Gapers, so you are slow approaching Independence. That's 16 minutes to Mannheim, 34 to the Jane Addams. We also have a crash on DuSable Lake Shore Drive. You are heavy as you approach the Oak Street curve, and that is just right before Chicago Avenue with a crash in a lane. Right now on the Bishop Ford, outbound heavy traffic approaching 130th to Bowlby and Woods. Now, cleanup of an earlier crash in that area, that's clear. However, you're dealing with long-term road work, and so traffic is down to two lanes from 130th to 159th, and the exit to eastbound Dalton is also closed. Right now, that's 20 minutes from the Dan Ryan to 8094. No delays right now on the Edens, the Kennedy heading in. Heavy spots from Fullerton to Paso and Trustmiro near North Avenue. Just under half an hour, 29 minutes from O'Hare to the Byrne Interchange, 21 from the Edens Junction. The outbound side of the Kennedy is clear. The Stevenson inbound heavy traffic approaching Cicero Avenue. That's 32-minute ride from I-355 to the lakefront, 24 minutes from the Tri-State. On the Dan Ryan, 17 minutes in, 15 minutes out, I-57 is clear. And DuSable Lakeshore Drive, once again northbound, we do have that crash where you are just past the Oak Street curve right before Chicago Avenue with this crash in a lane. Next report, 928 News Radio 105.9 WBBM.
1: Thank you, Jennifer. AccuWeather says we're going down to a low of 65 degrees tonight, but tomorrow it starts to get warm as we head into a heat wave throughout the week. High tomorrow, 86 degrees. WBBM News Time, it's 920. Our top story this hour is coming up next, and we will have much more coming up at 31 minutes past the hour. Cocktails to go will soon be here to stay in Illinois.
9: Governor J.B. Pritzker signed the pandemic-era decision into law, making cocktails to go a permanent option in Illinois. Starting July 1st, restaurants and bars can continue offering mixed drinks for curbside pickup and delivery, as long as they're sealed with tamper-evident lids and labeled with their ingredients. The law also creates a new license allowing smaller craft distilleries to produce more spirits and self-distribute a limited amount each year. 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
1: Police in Merrillville, Indiana are investigating individuals who've been attempting to scam people out of money following the tornado damage that occurred 2 weeks ago.
10: Police wrote on social media, selfless individuals have donated their time, energy, and compassion, expecting absolutely nothing in return, and unsavory individuals, in their words, have been leaving invoices in mailboxes requesting payment for cleanup work done by the volunteers. Sad and shameful, police wrote. They're telling people who have received the invoices to throw them away, saying they belong in the trash. It's not clear whether whether there will be criminal charges. Mike Krauser, News Radio 105.9 WBBM.
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12: As many people worry about AI eroding their job security, others are worried about AI eroding our collective humanity.
13: All of the discrimination that's in our society, stereotyping, all of the inequality, just gets packaged up and then used to train models.
12: It's the old computer industry idea of garbage in, garbage out. But Sophia Noble, director of the Center on Resilience and Digital Justice at UCLA, says a big problem with AI large language models is how trustworthy we think they are.
13: If you don't have deep expertise, you're not going to know that the kinds of things that are being served up are actually faulty.
12: Noble doesn't blame the tech experts creating the AI models.
13: The people who are designing the models don't understand the kind of social, historical, economic processes.
12: And she says they shouldn't be expected to. But those who do understand ought to be involved in every step of training and monitoring AI.
13: We don't want to give up human expertise, human journalists, teachers, thinkers.
12: With business news at 23 and 53 from the Bloomberg Newsroom, Andrew O'Day, News Radio 105.9 WBBM.
1: While Illinois and several other states have declined to send representatives to Washington for this week's Great American State Fair backed by President Trump, the Peoria Riverfront Museum has planned to send a showcase to the National Mall to help celebrate America's 250th anniversary. That showcase includes a pavilion that highlights Illinois' contributions to sports, architecture, and agriculture, along with a hologram of pre-recorded greetings from a number of Illinoisans from all over the state. The museum's president and CEO, John D. Morris, insisted that the museum's presence at the event was nonpartisan and meant to give Illinois a voice on the national stage. We're coming back with your traffic and weather together on the 8s. WBBM News Time, it's 9:25.
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18: The weather is so unpredictable. One day, thunderstorms. The next day, sunshine. It's 90 degrees. It's 60 degrees. 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
0: It's 9:28. Traffic and weather together on the 8th. There's been a crash on the Eisenhower. For updates, here's Jennifer Thompson.
3: We are still dealing with this crash on the inbound side of the Ike. Pretty heavy traffic from Central to Independence with this crash. Right now, that's 44 minutes from I-90 to the Burn Interchange, 26 minutes from Mannheim. The outbound side of the Eisenhower is clear. We're also dealing with cleanup of an earlier crash on the Bishop Ford outbound, and we're dealing with road work. So right now it's pretty heavy approaching 130th to before Bowlby and Woods with cleanup of that earlier crash, and then the long-term road work where traffic is down to two lanes from 130th to 159th, and the exit to eastbound Dalton is also closed. That's 19 minutes from the Dan Ryan to 8094. The inbound side of the Ford is clear. No delays on I-57. On DuSable Lakeshore Drive southbound, we've got a crash. Heavy spots from the Oak Street Curve to Chicago Avenue with this crash, and then you're heavy throughout Grant Park. Now, the northbound side of the drive, pretty heavy from the Chicago River to Chicago Avenue. On our Illinois tollways, the Jane Addams, we did have a stall westbound right at the exit ramp to Route 59. Well, that is now clear, and the exit ramp is back open. No other delays on our Illinois tollways. I-94 Northwest Indiana westbound, slow traffic past US 421 in Michigan City due to road work. Next report, 938 News Radio 105.9 WBBM.
0: Thank you, Jennifer. AccuWeather says we'll see a low this evening of 65 degrees with mostly cloudy skies in most parts of the Chicago area. But tonight tomorrow it starts to heat up. We're going up to a high of 86 degrees tomorrow, and the highs continue to get highs throughout the week as a heat wave comes into the area, because on Monday the high will be 94, Tuesday 96, and Wednesday the high will be 97. But right now it's a little bit cooler in O'Hare. It's 69 degrees at the lakefront. It's 64 degrees. And out in Cicero, it's 70 degrees. WBBM News Time, it's 9:30.
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0: Good evening. I'm Renita Young, and these are the top stories on News Radio WBBM. Heavy rains have triggered flash flooding in Kentucky. There have been more U.S. attacks in Iran.
5: This is Glenn Marshall. After weeks of searching, a Chicago couple's disappearance in Mexico City has come to a tragic end.
0: Plus, a Chicago alderman said he wants to present a plan aimed at controlling the so-called teen takeovers. WBBM Sports, the White Sox edged Kansas City 2-1. The Cubs were in Milwaukee, and they won 8-2. And AccuWeather says we'll see an evening low of 65 degrees and a heat wave that'll start in a couple of days, with temperatures still rising tomorrow. WBBM News Time, it's 9:31. Water rescues are underway in Kentucky, where heavy rains have caused flash flooding. Governor Andy Beshear has declared a state of emergency. In a video posted to social media, the governor said another round of severe storms is expected.
6: We've seen 6 to 7 inches of rain in some parts of our Commonwealth, which has created dangerous conditions, flash floods, and I need you to be careful.
0: 4 people have died due to the flooding from thunderstorms in Kentucky. The U.S. military announced strikes against Iran yesterday.
7: U.S. Central Command said Friday it launched a, quote, powerful response to the attack by Iran on Thursday.

0: Day on a commercial ship transiting the Strait of Hormuz. The military says U.S. aircraft hit Iranian missile and drone storage locations and coastal radar sites. Iran on Thursday hit a Singapore-flagged cargo ship with a one-way attack drone. An hour before the announcement by CENTCOM, President Trump indicated to reporters in the Oval Office there would be a U.S. response. When asked if Iran would face any consequences, the president said, quote, "You'll find out."
1: I don't like the fact that they took a shot yesterday.
0: Karen Travers, ABC News, Washington.
2: A Chicago couple missing for weeks in Mexico City has been found dead in a mass grave.
3: Zafar Mawani and Guillermo Ortiz, both 56, disappeared May 20th after leaving their Mexico City home to buy a chairlift for Mawani's ailing mother. The couple, who had moved to Mexico City last fall, sent their location to a friend before losing contact. On June 17th, authorities discovered four bodies in a mass grave southwest of the city. Mawani's family confirmed the couple were among the victims this week. Five people have been arrested in connection with the killings, including a former police officer accused of leading a kidnapping and robbery gang. Glenn Marshall, News Radio 105.9 WBBM.
2: A Chicago alderman says he's waiting for a signal from Mayor Brandon Johnson's office before he presents his latest curfew plan aimed at so-called teen takeovers. The mayor vetoed downtown alderman Brian Hopkins' enhanced curfew proposal last year. It would have let officers impose a curfew ahead of a planned unsanctioned gathering. Alderman Hopkins said he won't bring it up for a vote unless the mayor tells him he will not veto it.
4: We're still trying to get a commitment from this mayor that he'll support it. He's asked me to make some changes. I've worked through his staff to make those changes. And I think, you know, it's time for another vote on that.
2: In the meantime, Alderman Hopkins says teen takeovers so far this year in the city have been fewer and lower in intensity than in the past years. The U.S. State Department has activated a third urban search and rescue team to Venezuela after a rare back-to-back deadly earthquakes.
5: The twin quakes knocked down buildings in the nearby capital of Caracas earlier this week, sending residents racing into the street. Building after building destroyed in the coastal city of La Guaira. 22 high-rises brought down within a single mile, according to an ABC News analysis of video. Rescuers cutting through concrete and listening for signs of life. What we need here is heavy machinery, this woman says. Human strength isn't enough. Michelle Franzen, ABC News, New York.
2: One woman is dead and another is in custody after a shooting in Humboldt Park about 3:30 yesterday afternoon.
6: Chicago police say the deadly shooting unfolded on West Chicago Avenue near Homan. That's the Humboldt Park neighborhood. Police say a 27-year-old woman took out a gun in a possible road rage incident, and she shot 36-year-old Shadae Ingram several times in the chest, killing her. The 27-year-old woman was placed into custody. A gun was recovered. Police are investigating. Terry Cash, News Radio 105.9 WBBM.
2: Former Transportation Secretary Pete Buttigieg and his family have become the victims of a false complaint to Child Protective Services in their home state of Michigan. Buttigieg said he was told to send his four-year-old children away from their home until officials could complete their investigation into the hoax.
7: The former Transportation Secretary says the order from officials not to be alone with his four-year-old twin sparked some of the darkest hours of his life. Michigan State Police say they received an anonymous report targeting Pete Buttigieg, which officials ultimately determined was false. In a blog post, Buttigieg says he was told the anonymous caller contacted Child Protective Services, saying he'd spoken to a woman in Alabama who said Buttigieg once told her he had committed unspeakable crimes and that his children might be at risk. Buttigieg vows to press civil or criminal charges if he can. Stephen Portnoy, ABC News, Washington.
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2: 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And in Plainfield, the Thornton's on Route 59 near Renwick Road, selling gas for $3.57 a gallon. 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It's 938. Traffic and weather together on the 8th. There have been crashes, now more than one, on the Eisenhower. For more, here's Jennifer Thompson.
13: That's right, Renita. On the Eisenhower inbound, you're pretty heavy from Central to Independence with a crash in the right lane. That's a 44-minute ride from I-90 to the Byrne Interchange, 26 minutes from Mannheim. Now, on the outbound side, we've got slow traffic approaching Austin. This is due to a brand-new multi-vehicle crash. That's 16 minutes to Mannheim, 34 to the Jane Addams. Right now on the Bishop Ford outbound, heavy traffic approaching 130th to before Bowlby and Woods with a new crash. And then we're also dealing with long-term road work on that side as well. So traffic is down to two lanes from 130th to 159th, and the exit to eastbound Dalton is closed. Right now that's 20 minutes from the Ryan to 8094. DeSable Lakeshore Drive southbound, we've got a crash. Heavy spots from the Oak Street curve to Chicago Avenue, and then heavy throughout Grant Park. On the northbound side of the drive, pretty heavy from the Chicago River to Chicago Avenue. We have no delays right now on our Illinois tollways. Route 53 northbound, slow traffic past Algonquin Road southbound. You're slow approaching Algonquin Road. In Northwest Indiana, I-94 westbound, you are slow past US 421 in Michigan City. Now, this is all due to road work. No delays right now on the Edens 15 in, 15 out. The Kennedy heading in 27 minutes from O'Hare to the Byrne Interchange, 20 from the Edens Junction. Slow traffic from Canfield to Nagel, and then you're pumping your brakes Fullerton to the Oak Street Tunnel. Next traffic report, 948 News Radio 105.9 WBBM.
14: WBBM, AccuWeather, partly to mostly cloudy through tonight, low 65, then a mix of clouds and sunshine tomorrow with a warmer and more humid afternoon, high 86. Partly cloudy, warm and steamy tomorrow night, low only 75. And turning hot and humid on Monday, as that will be the beginning of a heat wave. We'll have sunshine for the most part with a high of 94, with real field temperatures topping 100 in the afternoon. I'm AccuWeather meteorologist Kai Erickson.
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15: This is Curse Breakers, a regular look back at those 2016 World Champion Chicago Cubs. June 27th found the Cubs in Cincinnati and found Chris Bryant in the zone.
16: Here's the 1-0 to Bryant, swung on, hit high in the air, deep left center field, back is Hamilton. This ball's got a chance, gone.
15: Pat Hughes on the score with a third inning shot.
16: Swung on, hit in the air, deep left field, get out the tape measure, long gone. And I mean long gone.
15: And a fourth inning homer, and then in the eighth.
16: And Bryant cracks one in the air, deep left field, he's hit another one. His third home run of the game.
15: With two doubles for good measure too, Pat. On TV, Len Casper called it a full house. And after the game, Jim Deshays informed KB he'd made the record book.
17: Are you aware of the fact that nobody in the history of this game has hit three home runs and two doubles in the same game?
18: Well, now I am. Yeah. You know, I'll cherish this game for a long time.
15: A career signature for Bryant in an MVP season. 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
2: And at 9:41, the days of horse racing at bankrupt Hawthorne Racecourse in Stickney should or could be numbered.
19: Hawthorne has a preliminary agreement to sell the racecourse for $90 million to a stalking horse bidder, a Delaware-based shell company, whose bid would set the floor for the minimum bid if approved by a bankruptcy judge. That's according to the Chicago Tribune, which reports the company is expected to shut down the track. Proposals that have been discussed include a data center. Another buyer could come forward and save horse racing. The Illinois Thoroughbred Horsemen's Association says in a statement, We remain hopeful the property will sell to a gaming entity that recognizes the enormous potential of Hawthorne as a Racino entertainment destination. There's a hearing on Monday. Mike Krauser, News Radio 105.9 WBBM.
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3: And at 9:45, it all started with a whimsical idea. Why not transform the landmark Science World Museum in downtown Vancouver into a gigantic 17-story soccer ball for the World Cup? Piece of cake, right? No, easier said than done, actually. But the now, the larger-than-life replica match ball has become the iconic symbol for Vancouver during the World Cup. And inside it is an exhibit on the technology surrounding the beautiful game. That's pretty cool. And at 9:46, it's time for sports. Now, the Cubs are looking to bounce back in what will be another tough matchup against the Brewers pitcher. And in fact, they did bounce back. Now, they were underway in Milwaukee, taking on 8-1 starter Kyle Harrison. But they gave David Peterson his first start with the team since being acquired earlier this week. And in fact, they won 8-2 versus the Brewers. After putting up 22 runs last night, the White Sox offense was not able to get much going on the South Side this afternoon. They were underway for game two against the Kansas City Royals. Davis Martin tossed 5 1/3 scoreless innings in his outing, but they ended up winning, barely, 2-1 versus the Royals. With a few young forwards, the Bulls will have plenty of time to figure out how they want to use

0: before overall pick Caleb Wilson. He talked on Friday for the first time since being drafted about his potential fit with the current group.
1: For me, I just envision being able to play. I feel like I'm just a basketball player. I'm going to do what it takes to win. So getting the rebound, pushing it, creating, initiating transition, making sure I'm a good screener, coming off ball screens, just doing what it takes to be a good basketball player. I mean, I try not to box myself in into a role, and that's kind of how Tiago envisions it as well. Just making sure you have the opportunity to play basketball kind of freely, but within a little bit of structure.
0: Without a pick in round one, the Blackhawks made the most of day two of the NHL draft. They used selections 34 and 35 on defenseman Xavier Villeneuve and winger Ryan Robrick. Wrapping up the World Cup today, England beat Panama 2-0 and Croatia beat Ghana 2-1. Portugal and Colombia played out a scoreless draw, while Congo beat Uzbekistan 3-1. Round 32 of action will begin tomorrow. That's a look at your sports at 16 and 46 past each hour. WBBM News Time, it's 9:48. Traffic and weather together on the 8th. To see there are still those crashes on the Eisenhower. How slow is it going, Jennifer Thompson?
2: Well, thank goodness, Renita. It is getting actually a lot better. The Eisenhower inbound, you are still heavy from Central to Independence. With the crash in the right lane, however, the time has gotten much better. Right now, it's 35 minutes from I-90 to the Byrne Interchange, 17 minutes from Mannheim. Now, that outbound side of the Ike, we are dealing with an earlier multi-vehicle crash, but you're still a little slow approaching Austin. That is a 34-minute ride from the Byrne Interchange to the Jane Addams, 16 minutes out to Mannheim. Right now on the Bishop Ford, we're dealing with a crash and long-term road work on the outbound side. So you've got some heavy traffic approaching 130th to before Bowlby and Woods. Now keep in mind this long-term road work, traffic is down to two lanes from 130th to 159th. Right now that's 20 minutes from the Ryan to 8094. The inbound side of the Ford is clear. DuSable Lakeshore Drive southbound, we had an earlier crash. This is right near the Oak Street curve. This is in the process of being cleared. Heavy spots from the Oak Street curve to Chicago Avenue with this crash, and then you're heavy throughout Grant Park. Now the northbound side of the drive, you're heavy from the Chicago River to Chicago Avenue. Our Illinois tollways are clear. Route 53 northbound, you're slow past Algonquin Road. Southbound, you're slow approaching Algonquin Road. No delays right now in the Edens. The Kennedy headed in, it'll take you 27 minutes from O'Hare to the Byrne Interchange, 20 from the Edens Junction. The outbound side of the Kennedy is clear. Next traffic report, 9:58, News Radio 105.9 WBBM.
0: Thank you, Jennifer. AccuWeather says we're going down to a low of 65 degrees tonight. Tomorrow starts a warmer setting. High of 86 degrees, and the temperatures continue to get higher throughout the week. 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
0: One of the last surviving members of the All-American Girls Professional Baseball League that inspired the 1992 movie A League of Their Own has died at the age of 96. Louisa Georgie Payton says her aunt Ann Jarmardo was briefly with the Rockford Peaches in the late 1940s and also played for the Kalamazoo Lassies.
4: A lot of people would come by. She was receiving fan mail up until the day she died. In fact, we had to send some back saying she just cannot sign anymore.
0: Her funeral will be held on Tuesday. Up next, the beauty industry is embracing AI. That'll be with Bloomberg Business. WBBM News Time, it's 9:51.
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0: There's a new public art installation on display in downtown Elgin.
15: Folk artist Eric Dowdle revealed his Elgin cityscape as part of a nationwide tour celebrating America's 250th anniversary. The artwork has also been turned into collectible 500 and 1,000-piece puzzles, now available for purchase through local vendors. The unveiling event also featured the debut of local artist Elisa Duda's Elgin-inspired manhole cover designs. 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
0: Tens of thousands of people took part in Pride celebrations in Budapest today, marking the first Pride march since former Hungarian Prime Minister Viktor Orban was voted out of office in April. The annual event drew large crowds despite the extreme heat. Hungary's new government has not repealed the Pride ban passed under Orban, but police authorized this year's event and provided security. Chicago will hold its own Pride parade tomorrow in Boys Town on the north side. We're coming back with your traffic and weather together on the 8th. WBBM News Time, it's 9:55.
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5: It's 9:58 here on WBBM News Radio. Traffic and weather together on the 8th. Here's Jennifer Thompson.
6: The Eisenhower outbound slow traffic approaching Austin Boulevard with an earlier multi-vehicle crash. Right now, that's 15 minutes to Mannheim, 33 to the Jane Addams. The Eisenhower inbound, 35 minutes from I-90 to the Byrne Interchange, 17 from Mannheim to downtown. Now, you are still a little heavy from Cicero Avenue to Costner, and that's due to cleanup of an earlier crash in the right lane. On the Bishop Ford, this is outbound. Heavy traffic approaching 130th to before Bobie and Woods with a crash and long-term road work. Traffic is down to two lanes from 130th to 159th. Next traffic report, 10:08, News Radio 105.9 WBBM.
5: AccuWeather says we're going down to a low of 65 degrees tonight. And tomorrow it starts to heat up even warmer. High 86 degrees, followed by subsequent days of higher highs and higher lows. WBBM News Time, it's 9:59.
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7: This is Terry Keschner. Add one more name to the list of candidates for Chicago mayor as Congressman Mike Quigley officially enters the race.
5: A judge has denied pretrial release of a Hanover Park man charged with assaulting his girlfriend. Plus, the U.S. military strikes multiple targets in Iran. More on that coming up next from ABC News. WBBM Sports. The Sox shut out the Kansas City Royals 2-1, and the Cubs win versus the Brewers 8-2. And AccuWeather says we're going down to a low of 65 degrees tonight. Right now at O'Hare, it's 69 degrees. Out in Portage Park, it's 66 degrees. Here's ABC News at 10 o'clock.
8: From ABC News, I'm Dave Packer. The one-week-old agreement between the U.S. and Iran is in jeopardy. The U.S. military fired strikes into Iran Saturday after a drone attack on a cargo ship in the Strait of Hormuz. ABC senior White House correspondent Selena Way.
9: That memorandum of understanding Trump signed with Iran is already fraying. Bahrain, home to a major U.S. military base, says Iranian drones targeted its territory, accusing Iran of exporting chaos and undermining regional stability. Since the war began, Tehran has repeatedly attacked neighboring Gulf states in retaliation for U.S. and Israeli attacks.
8: At least four deaths have been confirmed in those Kentucky floods. ABC's Andrew Dimber tells us the governor there has declared a state of emergency and is pleading with people to avoid driving.
10: Across central and eastern Kentucky, roads remain washed out, trees are down. Governor Andy Beshear is urging people to stay off the roads, off these flooded roads, reminding Kentuckians that driving in these conditions could be life-threatening.
8: And a state of emergency in Utah. At least a dozen new fires erupting in the state in recent days, forcing evacuations for several new counties.
11: The fire danger in Utah is rapidly growing. Officials telling people to have their go bags ready because any new wildfire that sparks could be life-threatening as crews are just fanned out across the state.
8: ABC's Melissa Adan. The U.S. has dispatched search and rescue teams to help in Venezuela after a pair of powerful earthquakes just seconds apart tumbled buildings to the ground, trapping people inside. ABC's Marcus Moore.
12: There have been more than 400 aftershocks recorded since Wednesday's earthquake.
13: Simon Medina saying he brought gloves and a shovel to search for his very own mother and brother, adding that they go forward with faith. More than 1,400 people have been killed and more than double that injured. And according to a UN official, some 55,000 people are said to be unaccounted for.
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1: Served as a U.S. Transportation Secretary, and now he's a victim of swatting. Pete Buttigieg is now detailing the anguish he and his family endured after a false report was made against him to Child Protective Services in Michigan, where he lives with his husband and two children.
2: According to Michigan State Police, the anonymous report falsely claimed that Buttigieg had committed violent crimes and was a danger to his children. A CPS team showing up to his house, ordering the former presidential candidate to stay away from his own children while they conducted forensic interviews. Buttigieg recounting the emotional trauma online. I tried to get my head around the idea that I had been accused of something so serious that I couldn't be alone around my own children. Michigan investigators have since determined the allegations were false.
1: ABC's Faith Abube. President Trump Saturday announcing he's nominating former Oklahoma State Trooper Lance Schroyer as the next director of ICE. Dave Packer, ABC News.
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4: It's 4 minutes past the hour. Hello, I'm Renita Young, and thank you for joining us this weekend. Overnight, there will be mostly cloudy skies. We're going down to a low of 65 degrees. And on Sunday, it starts to heat up. We're going up to a high of 86 degrees with times of clouds and sunshine, but it will be more humid. Sunday night, partly cloudy, warm and humid, low of 75. But the subsequent days, the highs continue to rise higher with real field temperatures topping 100. We'll check out the AccuWeather 5-day forecast in 10 minutes. 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Illinois Congressman Mike Quigley is joining the race for Chicago mayor. WBBM's Terry Kashner reports.
5: Affordable housing, lower crime, better schools, and a healthier environment. Those are some of the issues that Congressman Mike Quigley discussed in front of hundreds of supporters at the Uptown Theater while officially launching his campaign for mayor.
6: The only way to get a better Chicago is to elect a mayor who is willing to make decisions that may cost them a second term. Any mayor wants a second term. But you've got to be willing to do the gutsy things that risk it. At this point in my career, I can do that.
5: Quigley joins Cook County Board of Review Commissioner George Cardenas, State Comptroller Susana Mendoza, Cook County Treasurer Maria Pappas, and former CHA head Matthew Brewer as candidates for mayor. Mayor Brandon Johnson has not yet announced whether he'll run for re-election in 2027. Terry Keschner, News Radio 105.9 WBBM.
4: A DuPage County judge has denied pretrial release for a Hanover Park man accused of beating, raping, and holding his girlfriend against her will.
7: The state's attorney, Robert Berlin, says 32-year-old Jose Rojas Alcacer of the 6200 block of Kit Carson Drive suspected his girlfriend was seeing other men. It's alleged that he beat her, cut her, raped her, burned her with cigarettes, and confined her to a bedroom in the home they shared for a month, keeping an eye on her with a camera. It's also alleged he forced her to drown their cat in a bathtub, telling her he would kill her if she didn't do it. She managed to escape and call 911 while he was away. Charges include aggravated criminal sexual assault, aggravated kidnapping, and aggravated domestic battery, all felonies. Berlin said in a statement, the psychological, emotional, and physical pain Alcacer allegedly inflicted on his girlfriend is inconceivable. Mike Krauser, News Radio 105.9 WBBM.
4: An Oaklawn man is facing armed violence and drug charges after a seatbelt stop uncovered a lot more than investigators anticipated.
8: 21-year-old Abdel Rahman Yassin is charged after Cook County Sheriff's investigators stopped his Honda Accord in the Auburn Gresham neighborhood of Chicago on June 18th for a seatbelt violation, then spilled cannabis and searched the vehicle. Inside, they found a loaded gun, psychedelic mushrooms, cannabis, and roughly $10,000 in cash. Investigators say it all belonged to Yashin. He's now held at the Cook County Jail on armed violence and multiple drug charges. Glenn Marshall, News Radio.

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1: It's 8 minutes past the hour. Traffic and weather together on the 8s. Here's Jennifer Thompson.
2: The Eisenhower inbound, slow traffic past Costner. Now, we did have an earlier crash right in that area, and the cleanup of that earlier crash is now clear, but you're still looking at about a 33-minute ride from I-90 to the Byrne Interchange, 15 minutes from Mannheim. Now, the outbound side of the Eisenhower, slow traffic approaching Austin with an earlier multi-vehicle crash. That's 15 minutes to Mannheim, 33 to the Jane Addams. Right now on the Bishop Ford, outbound heavy traffic approaching 130th to before Bowlby and Woods with a crash and long-term road work. Traffic is down to two lanes from 130th to 150th. 59th and the exit to eastbound Dalton, well, that's also closed. 19 minutes right now from the Ryan to 8094, the inbound side of the Ford is clear. DuSable Lakeshore Drive northbound, heavy traffic approaching the Chicago River to Chicago Avenue, and then southbound, heavy spots from the Oak Street Curve to Chicago Avenue. Now, we had an early crash on that side right near the Oak Street Curve. That is completely clear, and then you're heavy throughout Grant Park. No delays right now on our Illinois tollways in Northwest Indiana. I-94 westbound, slow traffic past US 421 in Michigan City. Now, this is all due to road work. The Edens is 15 minutes in, 15 minutes out. The Kennedy inbound, you're slow from Belmont to past the Wintrust Mural near North Avenue. 27 minutes from O'Hare to downtown, 21 from the Edens Junction. Keep in mind, we did announce that there was an earlier hazardous spill near Halsted and Taylor, right near UIC's campus. An earlier alert was sent out to students, and officials are still asking the public to avoid the area, use Roosevelt as an alternate. Next report, 1018, News Radio 105.9 WBBM.
1: Thank you, Jennifer. AccuWeather says we're going down to a low of 65 degrees tonight, and it starts to heat up tomorrow with a high of 86 degrees, and the highs continue to climb higher, so high that real field temperatures will top 100 over the next few days. Right now in Oak Park, it's 68. Over in Elmwood Park, it's 68. And in Auburn Gresham, it's also 68. We'll be right back as the News Watch continues. WBBM News Time, it's 10 minutes past the hour.
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1: It's 11 minutes past the hour. A heat wave is approaching the Chicago area, and AccuWeather meteorologist Carl Erickson is giving us the details on what to expect.
9: Well, a major heat wave heading your way as we head into the new week. By Monday, temperatures already into the mid-90s with real field temperatures close to 100. And that heat will continue to intensify into the middle part of the week. By Wednesday, we'll have highs into the upper 90s near record territory as well, going back to 1956 with some of those record highs. You factor in the high humidity, dangerously high real field temperatures close to 105 Wednesday, Thursday, and Friday. So you want to drink plenty of liquid. Take frequent breaks if you must be outside. Now, as we head into the 4th of July weekend, that heat will begin to ease up with temperatures back into the 80s Saturday and Sunday.
1: Carl will be back with the full AccuWeather 5-day forecast shortly. Keep in mind, Chicago's OEMC will have a map of cooling centers available on the website. And a Northwest suburban man will stay behind bars during his trial on felony arson charges.
10: Dennis Carroll of McHenry is accused of setting a fire that

0: caused serious damage to a house on April 21st. Prosecutors say he lit the fire after spending the day taking cocaine in an attempt to make his heart stop. He was seen leaving the home just before the flames became visible. He later became combative with police and paramedics called to the scene to take him to the hospital. On Friday, Judge Tiffany Davis denied release for the 48-year-old, ordering him to stay in jail through the trial. 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
1: 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Here's meteorologist Matt Rindy.
6: For the overnight hours, we will have partly to mostly cloudy skies with a stray shower south of Chicago, low down to 65 for Sunday with times of clouds and sun. It'll be turning warmer and more humid with a high up to 86. Partly cloudy, warm and humid Sunday night, low down to 75. Sunshine and some clouds on Monday. It'll be hot and humid, high climbing up to 94 with AccuWeather real field temperatures topping 100. The record is 97 set in 1954. Hot and humid again on Tuesday, plenty of sunshine, high up to 96. That's near the record of 99 set in 1953. Mostly sunny, very hot and humid on Wednesday, high up to 97. I'm AccuWeather meteorologist Matt Rindy.
1: Thank you, Matt. And at 16 minutes past the hour, it's time for sports. Now, baseball was hot today because, or during the day on Saturday, the White Sox were back at Wrigley Field during that afternoon following their slugfest in the opener on Friday. They put up 22 runs against the Royals to start the series and had Davis Martin going on the mound on Saturday looking for his 10th win of the season. And in fact, they got it because the Sox edged a 2-1 win. Out in Milwaukee, the Cubs were looking to bounce back after Friday's loss to Jacob Mizorowski and the Brewers. The Cubs had their hands pretty full again after Friday night's 6-2 loss to open the series with their division rivals. They tried to even it off, and they took on Milwaukee starter Kyle Harrison, who's 8-1 on the year, in a matchup with lefty David Peterson, who made his first start for the Cubs. The Cubs indeed won 8-3. On the court, the Bulls' newest arrival, Caleb Wilson, is expecting big things for his rookie season after being selected fourth overall. The 6'9" forward out of North Carolina set some lofty goals in his introductory press conference as he gets ready for NBA Summer League.
7: I mean, I know it's a different game, and I know development is linear, but I got everything I need to be great, honestly. I'm extremely athletic. I have a game that translates to the NBA well. Everything that I need to work on is stuff that I can actually work on. It's not something that God has to give me because he's given me everything I need.
1: And that's a look at your sports at 16 and 46 past each hour. It's coming up on 18 minutes after the hour with traffic and weather together on the 8th. And there's been a crash on the Dan Ryan. For more information, here's Jennifer Thompson.
8: The Dan Ryan inbound, we've got heavy traffic approaching Cermak to the Burn Interchange with a crash in a lane. Right now, that's 17 minutes from I-57 to downtown. On the outbound side, you are slow from the Burn Interchange to 18th Street, and then you're pumping your brakes again, 87th to 95th. A 17-minute ride on both sides. On the Bishop Ford outbound, heavy traffic approaching 130th to before Bowlby and Woods with an earlier crash. That is now clear, but then you've got long-term road work. Traffic is down to two lanes from 130th to 159th, and the exit to eastbound Dalton is closed. That's a 19-minute commute from the Ryan to 8094. The inbound side of the Ford is clear. To Sauble Lake Shore Drive northbound, heavy traffic approaching 18th Drive to the Chicago River and approaching Chicago Avenue. Now, on the southbound side, you do have heavy spots from the Oak Street Curve to Chicago Avenue and heavy throughout Grant Park. Our Illinois tollways are clear. Route 53 northbound, slow traffic past Algonquin Road. And then on I-94 northwest Indiana westbound, you're slow past US 421 in Michigan City. Now, this is all due to road work. The Edens right now, 15 minutes in, 15 minutes out. The Kennedy headed in, you are heavy from Belmont to pass the Hubbard Street Tunnel, 27 minutes from O'Hare to downtown, 21 minutes from the Edens Junction. The Eisenhower, no delays inbound. Outbound, a little slow approaching Austin due to an earlier multi-vehicle crash. That's a 33-minute ride from downtown to the Jane Addams. 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
1: Thank you, Jennifer. AccuWeather says there will be a low of 65 degrees overnight with mostly cloudy skies. And on Sunday, it'll be a high of 86 degrees, cloud, sunshine, warmer, humid. It'll continue to get even more humid throughout the week with Monday's high going as high as 94 degrees and all the highs and AccuWeather real field temperatures topping 100 during the week. WBBM News Time, it's 20 minutes past the hour. Our top story this hour, the search for a Chicago couple has come to a tragic end. We'll have much more on this story coming up at 31 minutes past the hour. One of the last surviving members of the All-American Girls Professional Baseball League, the inspiration for the 1992 movie A League of Their Own, has died. Louisa Georgie Payton says her aunt Ann Jarmatto has briefly with the Rockford Peaches in the late 1940s and also played for the Kalamazoo Lassies.
9: She was very special to our whole family. And I think she's like out of 600 or more, she's like one of less than 20 now. And she tried to make it to 100. She was going to beat them all out, but she just didn't do that. So she was 96 when she passed away.
1: Payton says her aunt continued to receive fan mail up until the day she died. Ann Jarmatto's funeral will be held on Tuesday. There's a growing appetite for all-you-can-eat buffets. That's up next with Bloomberg Business. WBBM News, it's 21 minutes past the hour.
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16: Michael Halen, restaurant analyst for Bloomberg Intelligence.
18: People are looking for good value.
16: Halen says Golden Corral's buffet is helping it make a post-pandemic comeback. And the Asian restaurant chain K-Pop is also rapidly expanding.
18: People are becoming more discerning year after year due to all the inflation we've seen, and they're returning to places that are giving them good value and a good experience.
16: Yelp Trends says searches for all-you-can-eat buffet near me jumped more than 250% last year. With business at 23 and 53, from the Bloomberg Newsroom, Denise Pellegrini, News Radio 105.9 WBBM.
1: And at 24 minutes past the hour, starting next month, cocktails to go are here to stay in Illinois.
19: A new law signed by Governor J.B. Pritzker permanently allows restaurants and bars to sell sealed, mixed drinks for curbside pickup and delivery. The beverages must have tamper-evident packaging and ingredient labels. Supporters say the law helps restaurants generate additional revenue while giving consumers more convenience. It also expands opportunities for craft distilleries by creating a new license that allows some to increase production and distribute a limited amount of their own spirits. Rachel Pearson, News Radio, 105.9 WBBM.
1: And former White Sox slugger Ron Kittle had a memorable night at the ballpark Friday, not just because the Sox crushed the Royals 22-1, but because he got married during the game. Kittle and his girlfriend Barbara tied the knot in White Sox chairman Jerry Reinsdorf's suite, with Reinsdorf officiating during the ceremony in the Sox 10-run third inning. The 1983 American League Rookie of the Year was joined by former teammates Harold Baines and Greg Wonker. We're coming back with your traffic and weather together on the 8s. WBBM News Time, it's 25 minutes past the hour.
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1: It's 28 minutes past the hour. There's been a crash on the Dan Ryan and a few other places. For more updates, here's Jennifer Thompson.
8: That's true. Right now on the Dan Ryan inbound, heavy traffic approaching Cermak to the Burn Interchange due to an earlier crash. That is a 17-minute ride from I-57 to downtown. The outbound side of the Ryan, you're slow from the Burn Interchange to 18th Street. Now, on the Eisenhower outbound, you're slow approaching Austin with an earlier multi-vehicle crash. 15 minutes to Mannheim, 33 to the Jane Addams. No delays on the inbound side of the Ike. Right now, on the Bishop Ford outbound, heavy traffic approaching 130th to before Bowlby and Woods due to an earlier crash, which is clear, but you've got that long-term road work. Traffic is down to two lanes, 130th to 159th, and the exit to eastbound Dalton is also closed. 19 minutes right now from the Ryan to 8094. The inbound side of the Ford is clear. The DuSable Lakeshore Drive northbound, you're heavy approaching 18th to the Chicago River and approaching Chicago Avenue. Now that southbound side, we have a few heavy spots from the Oak Street Curve to Chicago Avenue. No problems right now on our Illinois tollways. The Edens is 15 minutes on both sides. The Kennedy heading in, it will take you 27 minutes from O'Hare to downtown, 21 from the Edens Junction. 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
1: Thank you, Jennifer. AccuWeather says we're going down to a low of 65 degrees overnight, but on Sunday it starts to heat up. The high will be 86 degrees, and all the subsequent days of the week, the highs will get higher. Monday, high 94. Tuesday, high 96. Wednesday, high 97. And the AccuWeather real field temperatures for all 3 days in the hundreds. 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
1: Hello, I'm Renita Young. Thank you for joining us. And these are the top stories on News Radio WBBM. A Chicago couple has been found in a mass grave in Mexico City. A woman is in custody after shooting and killing another woman in Humboldt Park.
2: This is Mike Krauser. A police pursuit in Portage, Indiana leads to a rollover crash, ejection, and four injuries.
1: Plus, a state of emergency has been declared in Kentucky due to deadly flooding. WBBM Sports. The Sox beat the Kansas City Royals 2-1 and the Cubs shut out the Brewers 8-2. And AccuWeather says Sunday will see highs of 86 degrees, with highs continuing to rise throughout the week as a heat wave comes into the chat. WBBM News Time, it's 31 minutes past the hour. After weeks of searching, a Chicago couple's disappearance in Mexico City has come to a tragic end. WBBM's Glenn Marshall reports.
3: Zafar Mawani and Guillermo Ortiz vanished in Mexico City on May 20th while heading to buy a chairlift for Mawani's mother. The couple moved to the city last fall and had been helping care for an elderly relative. Weeks of searching ended last week when authorities found four bodies in a mass grave outside of Mexico City. The couple's family confirmed their deaths Wednesday. Five suspects have been arrested, including a former police officer accused of running a kidnapping ring. DNA testing is underway to confirm all four victims' identities. Glenn Marshall, News Radio 105.9 WBBM.
1: One woman is dead and another is in police custody after an apparent road rage shooting in Humboldt Park on Friday.
4: The deadly shooting unfolded in broad daylight on the 3400 block of West Chicago Avenue. That's the Humboldt Park neighborhood. Police say a 27-year-old woman took out a gun and shot a 36-year-old woman several times in the chest. It happened on the street, possibly in a road rage incident. The 36-year-old woman, identified as Shadae Ingram, was rushed to a hospital where she was pronounced dead. Chicago police say the 27-year-old woman was taken into custody and a gun was recovered at the scene. Chicago police detectives are investigating. Terry Keschner, News Radio 105.9 WBBM.
1: Four people were injured in a crash following a police pursuit Friday afternoon in Portage, Indiana.
2: This incident started with a domestic situation. Police were called to a home on Fiesta Avenue for a complaint about threats and a violation of an order of protection. The man involved was driving away as officers arrived. There was a pursuit that ended with a crash at Willow Creek Road and US 6. Police say the car ran a red light, hit an oncoming car and then a tree and rolled several times before hitting another car in a parking lot. The driver was thrown from the vehicle and was seriously injured. The drivers of both cars that were hit had minor injuries. So did a female passenger of the car that rolled. The man who was thrown from the car was airlifted to a hospital. Mike Krauser, News Radio 105.9 WBBM.
1: And at 33 minutes past the hour, officials are warning people in Kentucky to use extreme caution as flooding in the state turns deadly. ABC meteorologist Leslie Lopez is following the developments in the area.
5: Earlier this morning, we had a big band of rain. Severe weather moved through the Kentucky area, and it's going to be tonight that another big band of severe weather moves through. So we're going to watch out for areas of Missouri through Tennessee, up towards areas of Kentucky, Indiana, and also Illinois. We have severe thunderstorm threats in those areas, along with areas of North Carolina. And this is going to move you through at least the next several hours through about 9 o'clock.
1: Kentucky Governor Andy Beshear has declared a state of emergency. Rescue efforts continue in Venezuela after the country was rocked by two earthquakes.
6: Crews in Venezuela are still searching for people 3 days after two back-to-back powerful earthquakes. Authorities have now blocked access to La Guaira, the epicenter of the destruction north of the capital, Caracas, where more than 14,000 military and police are patrolling. Acting President Delcy Rodriguez says on state TV that Venezuela is not alone and that the country is receiving help from all over the world. She says rescue workers from Italy have just arrived. 51,000 people are still missing. I'm Donna Water.
1: The memorandum of understanding between the U.S. and Iran has come under huge pressure.
7: Iran launches new attacks, a drone assault targeting Bahrain and against a ship in the Strait of Hormuz, likely Tehran's response to overnight airstrikes by the U.S. Those were in response to an Iranian drone attack Thursday on a ship trying to get out of the strait. This comes as the two countries are trying to reach a final accord to end the conflict following an interim peace deal. Vice President J.D. Vance on social media Friday night saying Iran should just pick up the phone if there are disagreements about the ceasefire agreement, but violence will be met with violence. I'm Julie Walker.
1: We're coming back with your traffic and weather together on the 8th. An update on that crash on the Dan Ryan. WBBM News Time is 35 minutes past the hour.
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1: 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If you see a lower gas price, call us 312-409-GAS. 312-409-4277. It's 38 minutes past the hour with your traffic and weather together on the 8th. Here's Jennifer Thompson.
8: We're still dealing with an earlier crash on the inbound side of the Dan Ryan. Heavy traffic approaching Cermak with this crash in a lane, and then you're slow all the way to downtown. Right now, that's 16 minutes from I-57 to the Byrne Interchange. The outbound side, you're slow from the Byrne Interchange to 18th Street. And then 87th to 95th. That's a 17-minute ride from downtown to the split. On the Stevenson right now, we're dealing with overnight road work, so we do have a delay inbound, pretty heavy, from Cicero Avenue to Pulaski Road, just under half an hour, 29 minutes from I-355 to the lakefront, 21 from the tri-state. The outbound side of the Stevenson is clear. On the Eisenhower outbound, you're clear. We had an earlier multi-vehicle crash, which is cleared away from that area that was right near Austin. Now, the inbound side of the Eisenhower, you're slow from 25th to 9th Avenue, 34 minutes from I-90 to the Byrne Interchange, 16 from Mannheim to downtown. Right now, the Edens, 15 in, 15 out. The Kennedy headed in, 27 minutes from O'Hare to the Byrne Interchange, 21 minutes from the Edens Junction. Pretty heavy traffic from Diversey to pass the Hubbard Street Tunnel. Now, the outbound side, you are slow from Madison to the Ohio Feeder. Right now, on our Illinois tollways, we have no delays, but on DuSable Lakeshore Drive, we most certainly do. The northbound side, heavy traffic approaching 18th Drive to the Chicago River and approaching Chicago Avenue. Southbound, heavy spots from the Oak Street Curve to Chicago Avenue and heavy throughout Grant Park. Next report, 1048 News Radio 105.9 WBBM.
16: WBBM AccuWeather for the overnight hours. It's going to be partly to mostly cloudy. We'll have a stray shower south of Chicago with a low down to 65. For Sunday, it's going to be warmer and more humid, while clouds and sun with a high up to 86. Stay warm and humid Sunday night with a low down to 75. Monday, sun and some clouds, breezy, hot and humid. Start of an extended period of heat and humidity of a high up to 94. That's near the record of 97 set in 1954. I'm Mackie with the meteorologist, Matt Rindy.
1: 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And time for Stardate.
17: To predict the lifespan of a star, you don't need a crystal ball. A bathroom scale will do just fine. Heavier stars age faster, so if you know the star's mass, you have a good idea of its future. Consider Tarazed, the second brightest star of the Eagle. It's only about 6% the age of the Sun. But because it's about 3.5 times the Sun's mass, it's already completed the prime phase of life. Now it's well into the next phase, as a red giant. Mass is critical because as the star's mass increases, so does its gravity. Stronger gravity squeezes the star's core more tightly, increasing its temperature. That revs up the rate of nuclear reactions in the core. When a star is born, Its core is mostly hydrogen. In the prime phase of life, the star fuses the hydrogen atoms to make helium. When the hydrogen is gone, the core shrinks, so it gets even hotter. That causes the star's outer layers to puff up, which is what's happened to Tarazed. It's more than 90 times the sun's diameter. Higher core temperatures trigger the next round of reactions. So today, Tarazed is fusing the helium to make heavier elements. Eventually, that will end as well. Tarazed will shed its outer layers, leaving only its tiny dead core, ending the star's fairly short but bright life. Tarazed is low in the east at nightfall. It's close above even brighter Altair, at the southern point of the summer triangle. For the University of Texas at Austin MacDonald Observatory, I'm Billy Henry.
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1: 45 minutes past the hour, the Great American State Fair has kicked off on the National Mall in Washington. It's run by a group created by President Donald Trump. Visitors can find a 110-foot Ferris wheel along with farm animals and state-themed exhibits. It has grease braces for another blistering wildfire season. A new line of defense is taking shape in Earth's orbit. A group of suitcase-sized satellites will alert the first signs of fire, a pioneering system that could save lives, protect communities, and advance Europe's time drive for technological independence. And at 46 minutes past the hour, it's time for sports. Now, coming off a 22-run outburst in the series opener Friday, the White Sox returned to Wrigley Field Saturday afternoon for Game 2 against Kansas City. Davis Martin took the mound with a chance to earn his 10th victory of the year. And he ended up going 5 1/3 against the Royals without giving up one earned run. They snuck past the Royals, though, and it was a quick one, 2-1. The Cubs looked to even the series in Milwaukee on Saturday after falling 6-2 in Friday's opener. Another challenging matchup awaited them as they faced Milwaukee's Kyle Harrison, who is 8-1 on the year. The Cubs countered with recently acquired lefty David Peterson, making his first start on the Northsiders. And it all worked out in the end as the Cubs won 8-2. Let's check out the court because the Bulls' first-round pick Caleb Wilson is aiming high heading into his rookie season. The fourth overall selection and 6'9" forward from North Carolina is excited to be at the ground floor of a potential new era for the franchise.
2: That's crazy, honestly. You know, it's not like a fresh start, and I feel like we have the things we need to be a great team, honestly. You know, I know I'll step in and be a leader by leading by example and making sure that I get this city to back where it was. I'm really excited for the opportunity, and I feel like we have a great group of guys around us to make it happen. I mean, I'm excited to get to work, honestly. You know, it's time to go.
1: And the Sky had Saturday night off after their win on Friday night that included a piece of WNBA history. Camila Cardoso went a perfect 13 for 13 from the field on Friday, finishing with 30 points and 8 rebounds. The Sky are back Sunday afternoon to take on the Las Vegas Aces. That's a look at your sports at 16 and 46 past each hour. WBBM News Time, it's 48 minutes past the hour. For a look at your roads, here's Jennifer Thompson.
8: We have a hit-and-run crash on the inbound side of the Kennedy. Heavy traffic approaching Armitage with this hit-and-run crash, which is now on the right shoulder. And then you're heavy into downtown. That's a 26-minute ride from O'Hare to the Byrne Interchange, 18 minutes from the Edens Junction. Now on the outbound side of the Kennedy, you are slow from Madison to the Ohio Feeder. Right now on the Eisenhower, we've got a new crash inbound. Slow traffic past the Reagan with this crash on the right shoulder involving a dark gray Subaru Outback. And then you're slow First Avenue to Austin, 34 minutes from I-90 to the Byrne Interchange, 16 from Manheim, the outbound side of the Ike. You're slow from Central to Harlem, 16 to Manheim, 34 to the Jane Addams, the Stevenson. We've got overnight road work, so you're heavy right now from Cicero Avenue to Pulaski Road, just under half an hour, 29 minutes from I-355 to the Lakefront, 21 from the Tri-State, 12 minutes from Cicero Avenue to downtown. Pulaski to Kedzie, that left lane is blocked until midnight with this overnight road work. The outbound side of the Stevenson, no delays. On the Dan Ryan, still dealing with an earlier crash inbound. Heavy traffic approaching Canalport with this earlier crash, and then you're slow all the way into downtown. That is a 16-minute ride from I-57 to the Jane Byrne Interchange. The outbound side, you're slow from the Byrne Interchange to 18th and then 87th to 95th. That's a 17-minute ride from downtown to the split. Our next traffic report, 1058 News Radio 105.9 WBBM.
1: Thank you, Jennifer. AccuWeather says Sunday we'll see a high of 86 degrees, but it'll be humid and it'll continue to see rising temperatures for subsequent days. The higher highs will come in the 90s with AccuWeather real field temperatures topping 100. WBBM News Time, it's 50 minutes past the hour. One West Side neighborhood will soon be flushed with fruits, nuts, and other plant life.
5: 10 vacant lots along Fifth Avenue between Sacramento and Kedzie will soon be bursting with plant life if the Garfield Park Community Orchards project goes according to plan. It's a $2.2 million project funded by a mix of public and private money. 50 fruit trees will be planted along with several native plants and berry bushes. Neighbors will have an opportunity to use the land for gardening and recreation. Planners say one benefit of the orchards will be flood prevention by replacing concrete and other non-natural surfaces with absorbent paving, along with a tree canopy that will retain and slow heavy rains. Bo Duran, News Radio 105.9 WBBM.
1: There's some big changes coming for federal student loan borrowers on July 1st. That's up next with Bloomberg Business. WBBM News Time, it's 51 minutes past the hour.
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16: Big changes are coming for federal student loan borrowers starting July 1st, including the end of the Biden-era income-driven repayment plan, forcing 7 million people to find a new plan. But the biggest change, putting caps on how much students can borrow for the first time.
23: Now, there will be new aggregate loan limits for graduate students, $100,000 total, and for professional students, $200,000 total.
16: That's Janet Lauren, Bloomberg's higher education finance reporter. That means no more unlimited borrowing for grad school students or those in medical and law school. Even parents of dependent undergraduates will have a total limit of $65,000 for 4 years.
23: The goal of the administration is to drive the prices down at some of these programs and perhaps direct students to less expensive programs.
16: In response, schools are creating lists of preferred private lenders and banks to make up for the loss of government loans. But so far, no schools are lowering tuition. With business at 23 and 53 from the Bloomberg Newsroom, Tom Busby, News Radio 105.9 WBBM.
1: And at 54 minutes past the hour, there's word that Chicago's efforts to curb those so-called teen takeovers may be starting to have an effect. Downtown Alderman Brian Hopkins has been a key supporter of proposals aimed at increasing law enforcement responses to those gatherings, which have sparked incidents of violence. He says this year's trend so far is different.
24: We haven't, quote, solved the problem. They're still happening. But they're happening at a lower level and a less amount of intensity than we've seen in years past. So, again, that suggests some progress has been made on the intervention front. We need to keep doing that. But when they do happen, we need a law enforcement response.
1: Alderman Hopkins says he's still hoping to present an enhanced curfew proposal to City Council, but he will not do that until Mayor Brandon Johnson commits to signing it. And new pieces of public art and a one-of-a-kind puzzle made their debut in downtown Elgin on Saturday.
25: The city of Elgin unveiled a colorful Elgin cityscape created by folk artist Eric Dowdle as part of his nationwide Land That I Love tour, celebrating America's 250th anniversary. The artwork has also been turned into 500 and 1,000-piece puzzles that will be on sale locally. Artist Elisa Duda also designed Elgin-themed manhole covers as part of a permanent public art installation called The Heart of Elgin. Rachel Pearson, News Radio, 105.9 WBBM.
1: Up next, Jennifer Thompson's here with traffic and weather together on the 8s. WBBM News time, it's 55 minutes past the...
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1: At 58 minutes past the hour, time for traffic and weather together on the 8th. Here's Jennifer Thompson.
8: The Kennedy inbound, heavy traffic approaching Fullerton to Armitage. This is with an earlier hit-and-run crash. It's now on the right shoulder. And then you're heavy into downtown. Right now, that's 26 minutes from O'Hare to the Byrne Interchange, 19 from the Eden Junction. The outbound side of the Kennedy is clear. The Eisenhower inbound slow past the Reagan with an earlier crash now on the right shoulder. Then you're slow First Avenue to Austin. That's a 34-minute ride from I-90 to downtown, 16 minutes from Mannheim. Next report, 1108. 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
1: Thank you, Jennifer. AccuWeather says it'll be a high of 86 degrees on Sunday, continuing higher highs each subsequent day after, with real field temperatures topping 100. WBBM News Time, it's 59 minutes past the hour.
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1: Coming up in the next half hour on WBBM, a Chicago congressman has announced he's running for mayor. The wife of the Nation of Islam leader, Minister Louis Farrakhan, has died. Plus, the U.S. military attacks multiple targets in Iran. More on that coming up from ABC News. WBBM Sports, the Sox win against the Kansas City Royals 2-1, and the Cubs beat the Brewers 8-2. And AccuWeather says Sunday will see highs of 86 degrees and humid weather. Monday, high of 94. Tuesday, high of 96, and it keeps going higher. WBBM News Time, it's 11 o'clock.
27: From ABC News, I'm Dave Packer. Kentucky under a state of emergency where widespread flooding is being blamed for at least 4 deaths. The flash flooding from torrential rains,
28: sending creeks and rivers surging over their banks, floodwaters swallowing roads, trapping drivers, and forcing the closure of several major highways. Officials also ordering immediate evacuations in Bullitt County after what they called a moderate dam failure near Lebanon Junction. Authorities warning residents downstream from that dam to get to higher ground without delay.
27: ABC's Andrew Dimbert. In the West, a state of emergency in Utah. 4 major wildfires burning. Officials believe they're making enough progress on one of them, allowing them to move resources.
0: Brad Mihelic, an operations section chief for Great Basin Complex Incident Management Team 3.
2: Over the next shift or so, we'll be starting to pare down a lot of resources on the Iron Fire and ship them down to the Cherry Fire.
0: The worst wildfire burning in Utah right now is that Cottonwood Fire, which has consumed over 90,000 acres. The death toll rising to over 1,400 in Venezuela after two powerful earthquakes. UN officials saying there are likely 50,000 people unaccounted for. But ABC's Marcus Moore with a moment of hope when an 18-day-old baby was found in the rubble.
4: The newborn rescued along with his mother, then placed in his father's arms. Miraculous scenes of survival. The back-to-back quakes flattening storied buildings like pancakes, leaving few pockets to survive.
0: President Trump's effort to reshape the Republican Party has scored another victory. The AP has projected Louisiana Republican Congresswoman Julia Letlow has won the party's Senate nomination, defeating former Trump administration official John Fleming. This after both advanced past incumbent Senator Bill Cassidy, who broke with President Trump by voting to convict him during his first impeachment trial. Letlow's now the favorite in November's general election in a state Trump won by a large margin. You're listening to ABC News.
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4: It's 4 minutes past the hour. Hello, I'm Renita Young, and thank you for joining us this weekend. On Sunday, we'll see a high of 86 degrees with times of clouds and sunshine, turning warmer and more humid. Sunday night, we'll be tapping out at a low of 75 degrees, but on Monday, it gets a little bit warmer, looking at a high of 94. Tuesday, high of 96. AccuWeather real field temperatures will top 100. We'll check out the AccuWeather 5-day forecast in 10 minutes, but first, our top local story on News Radio WBBM. Illinois Congressman Mike Quigley has officially announced he's running for mayor of Chicago. WBBM's Terry Keschner was there for Saturday's announcement.
5: Are you with me, Chicago?
6: The lobby of the historic Uptown Theater on the 4800 block of North Broadway was packed with supporters as longtime Congressman Mike Quigley said Chicago needs someone new in charge.
5: Generations have made deals they can't afford, and they kick the can down the road, always thinking about the next job, about the next term of office. But for me, folks, this is going to be the last job.
6: Housing, education, affordability, and crime were some of the things Quigley said that he would address as mayor. Quigley joined State Comptroller Susana Mendoza, Cook County Treasurer Maria Pappas, former CHA head Matthew Brewer, and Cook County Board of Review Commissioner George Cardenas as among those who are running in the 2027 mayor's race. Mayor Brandon Johnson has not yet announced whether he'll run for re-election. Terry Keschner, News Radio 105.9 WBBM.
4: Khadija Farrakhan, the wife of Nation of Islam leader Minister Louis Farrakhan, has died at the age of 90. She was known as the First Lady of the Nation of Islam and described as a stabilizing force for the family, as the couple raised 9 children. 2 of the children preceded Khadija in death. Now, after the minister organized and spoke at the 1995 Million Man March in Washington, D.C., Khadija took the stage 2 years later at the Million Woman March in Philadelphia. Funeral arrangements are pending. A routine traffic stop for a seatbelt violation in Auburn Gresham turned into a major drug and weapons bust.
7: The county sheriff's investigators say they pulled over a Honda Accord in the Auburn Gresham neighborhood of Chicago on June 18th after spotting seatbelt violations, then smelled burnt cannabis and saw what looked like a cannabis cigar. A search of the car turned up a loaded gun, an extra magazine, psychedelic mushrooms, cannabis, and about $10,000 in cash. Investigators say it all belonged to 21-year-old Abdelaram Yashin of Oak Lawn, who now faces armed violence and multiple drug charges. He's being held at the Cook County Jail. Glenn Marshall, News Radio 105.9 WBBM.
4: 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Time for traffic and weather together on the 8s. Here's Jennifer Thompson.
8: The Kennedy inbound heavy traffic approaching Fullerton to Armitage. This is due to an earlier hit and run crash on the right shoulder. And then you're heavy and into downtown. Right now, that's a 26-minute ride from O'Hare to the Burn Interchange, 19 from the Edens Junction. Now, on the outbound side of the Kennedy, you're slow from Madison to the Ohio Feeder. And then right now on the Edens, that's 15 in, 15 out. The Eisenhower inbound slow spots from Costner to the Burn Interchange. That's due to an earlier crash. That was right near 25th Avenue. That is now clear. 34 minutes from I-90 to the Burn

0: Interchange 16 from Mannheim. The outbound side of the Ike, you're slow from Holman to before Harlem, 17 to Mannheim, 35 to the Jane Addams. The Stevenson, we've got overnight road work inbound. You are heavy from Cicero Avenue to Pulaski Road. That's just under half an hour, 28 minutes from I-355 to the lakefront, 20 minutes from the tri-state. Now on the outbound side, you're heavy approaching the Dan Ryan to the inbound ramp to the Dan Ryan. And right now that is a 27-minute ride from DuSable Lakeshore Drive to I-355. On the Dan Ryan inbound, you're slow from Cermak to the Burn Interchange due to an earlier crash. That's a 16-minute ride from the Bishop Ford Merge to the Burn Interchange. The outbound side of the Ryan is 17 minutes. I-57, you're clear. The Bishop Ford, we've got long-term road work. Traffic is down to two lanes from 130th to 159th. Right now, that's a 17-minute commute from the Ryan to 8094. Next report, 11 to 18, News Radio 105.9 WBBM.
1: Thank you, Jennifer. AccuWeather says we'll see a high on Sunday of 86 degrees. It'll be warmer, more humid. Tomorrow night, or Sunday night, rather, it'll be a low of 75 degrees, but the highs continue to climb as we also feel AccuWeather wheel feels temperatures topping 100 degrees during the week. WBBM News Time, it's 10 minutes past the hour.
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1: Past the hour. A dangerous heat wave is forecast for the Chicago area next week. And AccuWeather's Carl Erickson gives us a brief preview.
7: Well, after we wrap up a very nice weekend, the heat will really begin to intensify as we head into the new week. In fact, by Monday, temperature is up to about 94 degrees. You factor in the high humidity, real field temperature is dangerously high, near 100 degrees. And if anything, that heat will continue to build as the week progresses. Again, mid-90s on Tuesday. By Wednesday, we're into the upper 90s with real field temperatures close to 105. Looks like we'll get through the rest of the week with that heat wave. The temperature is well up in the 90s for Thursday and Friday. But as we head into that 4th of July weekend, the heat will begin to subside with temperatures back into the 80s.
1: Extreme heat can increase the risk of heat-related illnesses, especially for children, the elderly, and people with chronic illnesses or health issues. And Chicago's OEMC will have a map of cooling centers available on their website. And for the full AccuWeather 5-day forecast, stick around. We'll have it in just a moment. Police in Merrillville are investigating individuals who've been attempting to scam people out of money following the tornado damage that occurred 2 weeks ago.
8: Police wrote on social media, selfless individuals have donated their time, energy, and compassion, expecting absolutely nothing in return. And unsavory individuals, in their words, have been leaving invoices in mailboxes requesting payment for cleanup work done by the volunteers. Sad and shameful, police wrote. They're telling people who have received the invoice places to throw them away, saying they belong in the trash. It's not clear whether there will be criminal charges. 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
1: A McHenry County man is behind bars, charged with setting fire to a house back in April.
2: On Friday, Judge Tiffany Davis denied release for 48-year-old Dennis Carroll of McHenry. He faces felony arson charges for the incident on April 21st. Carroll is alleged to have set fire inside the house that caused significant

0: significant damage following a day-long cocaine binge that he said was an attempt to get his heart to stop. Prosecutors say he was found near the home as crews battled the fire and an ambulance was called to take him to a hospital. He became combative with cops and paramedics as they tried to assist. He's due in court again on Tuesday. 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
1: 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Here's meteorologist Matt Rindy.
7: For the overnight hours, we will have partly to mostly cloudy skies with a stray shower south of Chicago, low down to 65. For Sunday, with times of clouds and sun, it'll be turning warmer and more humid with a high up to 86. Partly cloudy, warm and humid Sunday night, low down to 75. Sunshine and some clouds on Monday. It'll be hot and humid, high climbing up to 94 with AccuWeather real field temperatures topping 100. The record is 97 set in 1954. Hot and humid again on Tuesday, plenty of sunshine, high up to 96. That's near the record of 99 set in 1953. Mostly sunny, very hot and humid on Wednesday, high up to 97. I'm AccuWeather meteorologist Matt Rindy.
1: And at 16 minutes past the hour, it's time for sports. Now, after hanging 22 runs on the Royals Friday night, the White Sox were back at Wrigley Field Saturday afternoon for Game 2 against Kansas City. Davis Martin got the start with a chance to earn his 10th victory of the season, and he responded with 5 1/3 innings of scoreless baseball. His performance was enough for the Sox to edge the Royals 2-1. The Cubs evened the series in Milwaukee Saturday after dropping Friday's road opener. Another tough test awaited them against the Brewers starter Kyle Harrison, who came in at 8-1 on the season. The Cubs had lefty David Peterson making his first start for this team, and that worked out as they walked away 8-2 winners. Now, the Bulls' first-round pick, Caleb Wilson, is embracing the challenge ahead into his rookie season. The fourth overall selection out of North Carolina says he's excited to be at the front of the Bulls' next chapter.
8: Well, for me, it means a lot, honestly. You know, you only get one opportunity to make a first impression, and you only get one opportunity to do what I'm doing, have an NBA career. So, you know, I take every moment that I have seriously. I want to take every practice seriously, and knowing that, you know, it's only a limited amount of time. So, I mean, I know I'm going to be a leader who leads by example and making sure I try to become first in all the conditioning tests and drills and do everything I can to be a leader that the people respect.
1: Group play wrapped up Saturday at the World Cup before the round of 32 gets underway on Sunday. England beat Panama 2-0 and Croatia beat Ghana 2-1. Portugal and Colombia played out a scoreless draw while Congo beat Uzbekistan 3-1. The U.S. men's national team returns on action on Wednesday for a knockout round matchup with Bosnia and Herzegovina. And after sitting out the first round, the Blackhawks got right to work on day two of the NHL draft. They drafted a couple of heavy hitters. That's a look at your sports at 16 and 46 past each hour. WBBM News Time, it's 18 minutes past the hour. Time for traffic and weather together on the 8s. Here's Jennifer Thompson.
9: Well, we do have a notice. This is on the Dan Ryan. This is on the outbound side. Right now, you are heavy from the Burn Interchange to 18th Street. However, right near the split, 20 vehicles are drag racing. And please drive with caution in that area. Use extra caution. 20 vehicles drag racing right near the split. On the outbound side of the Ryan, that's a 17-minute ride from downtown to the split. The inbound side of the Ryan, we had an earlier crash. You are slow right now from Cermak to the Burn Interchange. That's a 16-minute ride. On the Kennedy inbound, heavy spots from Armitage to the Burn Interchange, and that earlier hit-and-run crash is clear near Armitage. Just under half an hour, 28 minutes from O'Hare to the Burn Interchange, 21 from the Edens Junction. Now, the outbound side of the Kennedy, heavy spots from the Burn Interchange to Division, 15 out to Montrose, 21 out to O'Hare. No delays on the Edens. The Eisenhower inbound, you're pretty tight from Damon Avenue to the Burn Interchange. There was an earlier crash there near 25th Avenue. That is clear. It's a 33-minute ride right now from I-90 to downtown, 15 from Mannheim, the outbound side of the Ike. You are slow from Laramie to Austin, 17 to Mannheim, 35 to the Jane Addams. The Stevenson, we've got overnight road work inbound, so right now you're just under half an hour, 28 minutes from I-355 to the lakefront, 20 from the tri-state. Pretty heavy right now from Cicero Avenue to Pulaski Road. With this overnight road work, Pulaski to Kedzie, that left lane is blocked until midnight. Now on the outbound side, you are heavy approaching the Dan Ryan to the inbound ramp to the Ryan. On I-57, no delays. The Bishop Ford outbound, you're slow from 130th to Bowlby and Woods. Our next traffic report, 1128 News Radio 105.9 WBBM.
1: Thank you, Jennifer. AccuWeather says we'll see a high on Sunday of 86 degrees with a low of 75 degrees. WBBM News Time, it's 20 minutes past the hour. Our top story this hour. Rescue efforts are underway in Kentucky after deadly flooding in parts of the state. We'll have much more on this story coming up at 31 minutes past the hour. But first, a minute for kids.
10: If your child is playing football, it's possible that one simple play can lead to a thumb injury. I'm Dr. Alexander Sonner from Loyola Medicine with A Minute for Kids. Football can be a lot of fun, but hands can take a hit during tackles, falls, or catches. One common injury is a thumb ligament injury, which happens when the thumb bends too far the wrong way. Ligaments are strong bands that help hold bones together, and in the thumb, they're essential for gripping, throwing, and holding the ball. These injuries often occur when a player falls on an outstretched hand or collides with another player. Signs of a thumb ligament injury include pain, swelling, bruising, or trouble gripping objects. Some kids notice their thumbs feel weak or unstable. If that happens, it's important for your child to stop playing and tell a coach or other adult right away. Rest, ice, and sometimes a splint can protect the thumb while it heals. For more information, go to loyolamedicine.org/blog. I'm Dr. Alexander Sanru for News Radio 105.9 WBBM.
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15: From ABC News Tech Trends. The new report in the Wall Street Journal finds the prediction market Poly Market is apparently paying influencers to film themselves winning staged bets. The paper identifying over 1,000 videos in which people place allegedly fake wagers and then celebrate themselves winning. Many of those videos have now been taken down. The smartphone manufacturer Nothing has announced this year we're not getting a new version of its low-cost CMF phone. The reason, according to company officials, memory prices, which are elevated due to increased demand from the artificial intelligence sector. And the co-founder of the video game company Ubisoft died in a plane crash over the weekend. Claude Guimau was one of two people aboard the aircraft, which went down in France on Friday. He co-founded the gaming company alongside his three brothers in 1986. Ubisoft is responsible for franchises like Assassin's Creed and Just Dance. With Tech Trends, I'm Mike Dubusky, ABC News.
1: And at 24 minutes past the hour, cocktails to go will be soon staying in Illinois.
16: Governor J.B. Pritzker signed the pandemic-era decision into law, making cocktails to go a permanent option in Illinois. Starting July 1st, restaurants and bars can continue offering mixed drinks for curbside pickup and delivery, as long as they're sealed with tamper-evident lids and labeled with their ingredients. The law also creates a new license allowing smaller craft distilleries to produce more spirits and self-distribute a limited amount each year. 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
1: Chicago's Pride Parade will step off at 11 a.m. on Sunday from Sheridan and Broadway. It heads south through Boys Town before ending near Broadway and Diversey. Heads up for people who live in the area or plan to drive to the parade. Street closures go into effect early Sunday morning. The CTA will be your best bet to get there. We're coming back with your traffic and weather together on the 8s. WBBM News Time. It's 11 or it's 25 minutes past the hour.
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1: At 28 minutes past the hour, it's time now for traffic and weather together on the 8s. Here's Jennifer Thompson.
9: The Dan Ryan inbound slow traffic from Cermak to the Byrne interchange with an earlier crash. That's a 15-minute ride from I-57 to the Byrne interchange. Outbound, you're pretty tight from downtown to 18th. 18-minute commute from the Byrne interchange to the split. 15 minutes in, 15 minutes out on the Edens. The Kennedy headed in 28 minutes from O'Hare to the Burn Interchange, 21 from the Edens Junction. Pretty heavy traffic from North Avenue to downtown. The Ohio Street feeder is closed from the Kennedy to Orleans for road work until Monday morning. Use Division as an alternate. The outbound side right now, we've got heavy spots from downtown to Division. 15 minutes to Montrose, 21 to O'Hare. On the Eisenhower inbound, 33 minutes from I-90 to the Burn Interchange, 15 from Mannheim. The outbound side, 17 to Mannheim, 35 to the Jane Addams. We've got overnight road work on the Stevenson, pretty heavy right now from Cicero Avenue to Pulaski Road, 28 minutes from I-355 to the Lakefront, 20 from the Tri-State. The outbound side of the Stevenson, heavy traffic approaching the Dan Ryan, 14 minutes to Cicero Avenue, 23 to the Tri-State, and 31 to I-355. I-57 is clear. The Bishop Ford outbound slow from 130th to Dalton Avenue. This is all due to long-term road work. Traffic is down to two lanes from 130th to 159th. Right now, that's a 17-minute commute from the Ryan to 8094. DuSable Lakeshore Drive northbound, heavy from the Stevenson to Jackson. Next report, 1138, News Radio 105.9 WBBM.
1: Thank you, Jennifer. AccuWeather says we'll see a high on Sunday of 86 degrees, and it'll be a low of 75 degrees, but the highs for the subsequent days will go higher. 94 degrees high on Monday, 96 on Tuesday, and 97 on Wednesday. In all 3 days, the AccuWeather real field temperatures will top 100. We'll be back as the News Watch continues. 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
1: Hello, it's 30 minutes past the hour. I'm Renita Young, and these are the top stories on News Radio WBBM. Kentucky's governor has declared a state of emergency in response to the deadly flooding. A Chicago congressman announced his decision to run for mayor.
0: This is Glenn Marshall. After weeks of searching, a Chicago couple's disappearance in Mexico City has come to a tragic end.
1: Plus, the U.S. performs more strikes in Iran. WBBM Sports, the Sox shut out the Kansas City Royals 2-1. The Cubs upset the Brewers 8-2. And AccuWeather says Sunday we'll see a high of 86 degrees. Humid weather, and it'll start a heat wave on Monday. WBBM News Time, it's 31 minutes past the hour. Water rescues are underway in Kentucky while our heavy rains have caused flash flooding. Governor Andy Beshear has declared a state of emergency. In a video posted to social media, the governor said another round of severe storms is expected.
2: We've seen 6 to 7 inches of rain in some parts of our Commonwealth, which has created dangerous conditions, flash floods, and I need you to be careful.
1: At least 4 people have died due to the flooding. Longtime Illinois Congressman Mike Quigley officially announced Saturday that he's running for mayor of Chicago. Quigley spoke about several issues, including affordable housing, crime, and was asked about the performance of Chicago Police Department Larry Snelling.
3: I think Superintendent Snelling has done a good job. I think the fact of the matter is there's no way that we can take a bow on the issue of violent crime in Chicago. Our crime statistics are still far higher than any other major city. We have a long way to go.
1: Several other candidates have already officially entered the 2027 mayor's race. Current Mayor Brandon Johnson has not yet announced whether he'll run for re-election. A Chicago couple missing for weeks in Mexico City has been found dead in a mass grave.
0: Zafar Mawani and Guillermo Ortiz, both 56, disappeared May 20th after leaving their Mexico City home to buy a chairlift for Mawani's ailing mother. The couple, who had moved to Mexico City last fall, sent their location to a friend before losing contact. On June 17th, authorities discovered 4 bodies in a mass grave southwest of the city. Mawani's family confirmed the couple were among the victims this week. 5 people have been arrested in connection with the killings, including a former police officer accused of leading a kidnapping and robbery gang. Glenn Marshall, News Radio 105.9 WBBM.
1: The one-week-old agreement between the U.S. and Iran is in jeopardy. The U.S. military fired strikes into Iran again Saturday after a drone attack on a cargo ship in the Strait of Hormuz. Here's ABC senior White House correspondent Selena Wang.
16: That memorandum of understanding Trump signed with Iran is already fraying. Bahrain, home to a major U.S. military base, says Iranian drones targeted its territory, accusing Iran of exporting chaos and undermining regional stability. Since the war began, Tehran has repeatedly attacked neighboring Gulf states in retaliation for U.S. and Israeli attacks.
1: President Trump took to social media to blast Iran for violating the ceasefire agreement. He also said, quote, there may come a point when we are no longer able to be reasonable. The U.S. State Department has activated a third urban search and rescue team to Venezuela after rare back-to-back deadly earthquakes.
4: The twin quakes knocked down buildings in the nearby capital of Caracas earlier this week, sending residents racing into the streets. Building after building destroyed in the coastal city of La Guaira. 22 high-rises brought down within a single mile, according to an ABC News analysis of video. Rescuers cutting through concrete and listening for signs of life. What we need here is heavy machinery, this woman says. Human strength isn't enough. Michelle Franzen, ABC News, New York.
1: One woman is dead and another is in custody after a shooting in Humboldt Park on Friday.
5: Chicago police say the deadly shooting unfolded on West Chicago Avenue near Homan. That's the Humboldt Park neighborhood. Police say a 27-year-old woman took out a gun in a possible road rage incident, and she shot 36-year-old Shadae Ingram several times in the chest, killing her. The 27-year-old woman was placed into custody. A gun was recovered. Police are investigating. Terry Keschner, News Radio 105.9 WBBM.
1: The Chicago alderman says he's waiting for a signal from Mayor Brandon Johnson's office before he presents his latest curfew plan aimed at so-called teen takeovers. The mayor vetoed downtown Alderman Brian Hopkins' enhanced curfew proposal last year. It would have let officers impose a curfew ahead of a planned unsanctioned gathering. Alderman Hopkins said he won't bring it up for another vote unless the mayor tells him he will not veto it.
6: We're still trying to get a commitment from this mayor that he'll support it. He's asked me to make some changes. I've worked through his staff to make those changes. And I think, you know, it's time for another vote on that.
1: In the meantime, Alderman Hopkins says teen takeovers so far this year in the city have been fewer and lower in intensity than past years. We're coming back with your traffic and weather together on the 8th WBBM News Time. It's 35 minutes past the hour.
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1: 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Out in South Elgin, the Casey's on McLean and Spring Street selling gas for $3.89 a gallon. Out in Yorkville, The Speedway on Bridge and Fox Road is selling gas for $3.76 a gallon. But if you see a lower gas price, don't be shy. 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That's 312-409-GASS. WBBM News Time is 38 minutes past the hour. Traffic and weather together on the 8s. Here's Jennifer Thompson.
9: We do have a new vehicle versus wall crash on the outbound side of the Eisenhower. Heavy traffic approaching Morgan Avenue with this vehicle versus wall crash, and then your slow western to Harlem. 23 minutes out to Mannheim, 41 out to the Jane Addams, the inbound side of the Ike. You're pretty heavy from Ashland to the Byrne Interchange, 33 minutes from I-90 to downtown, 15 from Mannheim. On the Dan Ryan, we did have an earlier crash. That's now clear. That's the inbound side. You're slow from Cermak to the Byrne Interchange, 15 minutes from I-57 to the Byrne Interchange, outbound an 18-minute ride from downtown to the Split. Now, on the Bishop Ford, we've got long-term road work, outbound 17 minutes from the Ryan to 80-94. Traffic is down to two lanes from 130th to 159th. Right now, you are slow from 130th to Dalton Avenue. And in Northwest Indiana, I-94 westbound, slow traffic past US 421 in Michigan City. This is due to a crash in the right lane. The eastbound side of I-94 is clear. No other delays in Northwest Indiana. The Edens, 15 minutes both sides. The Kennedy heading in just under half an hour, 28 minutes from O'Hare to the Byrne Interchange. Heavy traffic from North Avenue to the Byrne Interchange. The Ohio Street feeder is closed from the Kennedy to Orleans for road work until Monday morning. Use Division as your alternate. Now on the outbound side, you've got heavy spots from downtown to Division, 15 to Montrose, 21 to O'Hare. On the Stevenson, because of overnight road work, we've got a delay, pretty heavy from Cicero Avenue to Pulaski Road, Pulaski to Kedzie. That left lane is blocked until midnight, the two left lanes until 5 a.m. Next report, 1148 News Radio 105.9 WBBM.
10: WBBM AccuWeather. For the overnight hours, it's going to be partly to mostly cloudy. We'll have a stray shower south of Chicago with a low down to 65. For Sunday, it's going to be warmer and more humid, while clouds and sun with a high up to 86. Staying warm and humid Sunday night with a low down to 75. Monday, sun and some clouds, breezy, hot and humid. Start of an extended period of heat and humidity of a high up to 94. That's near the record of 97 set in 1954. I'm AccuWeather meteorologist Matt Rindy.
1: WBBM News Time, it's 40 minutes past the hour. The days of horse racing at bankrupt Hawthorne Race Course in Stickney could be numbered.
11: Hawthorne has a preliminary agreement to sell the race course for $90 million to a stalking horse bidder, a Delaware-based shell company, whose bid would set the floor for the minimum bid if approved by a bankruptcy judge. That's according to the Chicago Tribune, which reports the company is expected to shut down the track. Proposals that have been discussed include a data center. Another buyer could come forward and save horse racing. The Illinois Thoroughbred Horsemen's Association says in a statement, "We remain hopeful the property will sell to a gaming entity that recognizes the enormous potential of Hawthorne as a racino entertainment destination." There's a hearing on Monday. Mike Krauser, News Radio 105.9 WBBM.
1: The latest food recall is all that and a bag of chips.
12: They're a staple of many backyard barbecues, but now Utz is issuing a voluntary recall of Dirty and Zapp's brand potato chips. The Food and Drug Administration says the products might be contaminated with salmonella. Salmonella can be fatal to young children, older adults, and those with weakened immune systems. The recall affects nearly 700,000 bags of chips distributed across 35 states, including New York, California, Florida, and Texas. Mike Dubusky, ABC News.
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6: At 45 minutes past the hour, around 15,000 Vespas buzzed through Rome on Saturday, celebrating the scooter's 80th anniversary. Enthusiasts from Europe, the U.S., Australia, and the Philippines gathered to honor the iconic brand. Vespas became famous after featuring in films like Roman Holiday. And originally designed for women, Vespas helped kickstart Italy's economy post-World War II. The event included a Vespa village with memorabilia and a photo retrospective. The company has sold about 20 million Vespas worldwide. And it's coming up on 46 minutes past the hour, which means it's time for sports. Now, the Cubs look to bounce back in what was another tough matchup against the Brewers pitcher. And they were in Milwaukee, taking on 8-1 starter Kyle Harrison. Cubs gave David Peterson his first start with the team since being acquired earlier this week. They won the game 8-2. After putting up 22 runs Friday night, the White Sox offense was not able to get much going on the South Side on Saturday. They played game number two against the Kansas City Royals. Davis Martin tossed 5 1/3 scoreless innings in his outing, leading the Sox to a 2-1 win. With a few young forwards, the Bulls will have plenty of time to figure out how they want to use number 4 overall pick Caleb Wilson. He talked on Friday for the first time since being drafted about his potential fit with the current group.
7: For me, I just envision being able to play. I feel like I'm just a basketball player. I'm going to do what it takes to win. So getting the rebound, pushing it, creating, initiating transition, making sure I'm a good screener, coming off ball screens, just doing what it takes to be a good basketball player. I mean, I try not to box myself in into a role, and that's kind of how Tiago envisions it as well. Just making sure you have the opportunity to play basketball kind of freely, but within a little bit of structure.
6: And let's move on to the ice, because without a pick in round one, the Blackhawks made the most of day two of the NHL draft. The Hawks used selections 34 and 35 on defenseman Xavier Villeneuve and winger Ryan Robrick. And wrapping up World Cup play Saturday, England beat Panama 2-0 and Croatia beat Ghana 2-1. That's a look at your sports at 16 and 46 past each hour. It's coming up on 48 minutes after the hour with traffic and weather together on the 8s. And, of course, we have information on the roads for you. That's what Jennifer Thompson is here for. Jennifer.
8: We've got a lot going on tonight, Renita. The Eisenhower outbound heavy traffic approaching Racine Avenue with a vehicle versus wall crash. And then your slow western to Harlem, 23 minutes to Mannheim, 41 to the Jane Addams. The inbound side of the Ike, pretty heavy from Ashland to the Burn Interchange, 33 minutes from I-90 to downtown, 15 from Mannheim. On the Kennedy inbound, 28 minutes from O'Hare to the Burn Interchange, 21 from the Edens Junction. Outbound, we've got heavy spots from the Burn Interchange to Division. The Ohio Street Feeder is closed from the Kennedy to Orleans for road work until Monday morning. You want to use Division as your alternate. 15 minutes to Montrose, 21 to O'Hare. No delays on the Edens. Now, on the Bishop Ford, we've got a lot of long-term road work, so you're slow right now from 130th to Bobian Woods. That's an 18-minute ride from the Ryan to 8094. On DuSable Lakeshore Drive, northbound, heavy traffic from the Stevenson to Jackson and approaching Chicago Avenue southbound. You're pretty tight from Balboa to the Stevenson. Ed Sheeran was at Soldier Field tonight. No delays right now on our Illinois tollways. In northwest Indiana, we've got a crash in the right lane, I-94 westbound. You're slow past US 421 in Michigan City with that crash. The eastbound side of I-94 northwest Indiana is clear. No other delays in northwest West Indiana. Right now on the Stevenson, we've got overnight road work inbound. You're slow from Cicero Avenue to Pulaski Road. Outbound, you're heavy approaching the Ryan and approaching Damon to Pulaski. Next report, 1158 News Radio 105.9 WBBM.
9: Thank you, Jennifer. AccuWeather says we'll see a high on Sunday of 86 degrees and the highs will continue to rise during the week. WBBM News Time, it's 50 minutes past the hour. And here's Food and Wine.
10: Do you ever want to have wine but don't want to consume the alcohol? I'm Ron Brightstein on Food and Wine. There are advertisements all over for non-alcoholic beers, and when you go into restaurants, there are many times cocktails on the list are without alcohol. But what if you want to enjoy wine but don't want any alcohol? There are many choices if you don't want the alcohol. So you know, true non-alcoholic wine is made via the dealcoholization process, meaning that grapes are fermented, vinified, and created into a fully alcoholic product, then the alcohol is removed. Vacuum distillation and reverse osmosis are the most popular ways to dealcoholize the wine. Non-alcoholic wine has been around for over 25 years, but just as organic wine has improved over the years, so has non-alcoholic wine. You can find many varieties of non-alcoholic wine, and you may find that the lighter wines such as Riesling, Rosé, or Sauvignon Blanc are very enjoyable, but there are also some very nice Cabernet Sauvignon Merlots available as well. All of these products drink well, and they don't have the bite or burn you may get from regular alcoholic wine. If you're in the mood sometime, give one a try. I'm Ron Brightstein for News Radio 105.9 WBBM.
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21: From ABC News, Wall Street Weekend. Tech pressure. Concerns about Oracle's debt load led to the company's worst stock week since the 2001 dot-com crash, and a memory chip shortage brought on by AI demand drove Apple to raise Mac and iPad prices by up to 20%. Citing national security concerns, the FCC announcing bans on imports of certain electronic equipment, including home routers from Chinese manufacturers this week. Meanwhile, the U.S. banned Polestar, the Chinese-owned EV maker, from selling vehicles in the U.S. starting in 2027 under connected vehicle rules. Word this week that U.S. inflation topped 4%. However, the U.S. Federal Reserve stress test revealed that major banks can withstand $708 billion in losses, leading to billions in announced stock buybacks from institutions like J.P. Morgan Chase. The parent company of Saks Fifth Avenue has officially emerged from Chapter 11 bankruptcy with a new name. The company will now be called Exemplar Luxury Group. Dave Packer, ABC News.
0: And at 54 minutes past the hour, there's a new public art installation on display in downtown Elgin.
15: Folk artist Eric Dowdle revealed his Elgin cityscape as part of a nationwide tour celebrating America's 250th anniversary. The artwork has also been turned into collectible 500,000-piece puzzles, now available for purchase through local vendors. The unveiling event also featured the debut of local artist Elisa Duda's Elgin-inspired manhole cover designs. Rachel Pearson, News Radio, 105.9 WBBM.
0: One of the last surviving members of the All-American Girls Professional Baseball League that inspired the 1992 movie A League of Their Own has died at the age of 96. Louisa Georgie Payton says her aunt Ann Jarmatto was briefly with the Rockford Peaches in the late 1940s and also played for the Kalamazoo Lassies.
22: And a lot of people would come by. She was receiving fan mail up until the day she died. In fact, we had to send some back saying she just cannot sign anymore.
0: Her funeral will be held on Tuesday. We'll be right back with your traffic and weather together on the 8s. WBBM News Time, it's 55 minutes past the hour.
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0: At 58 minutes past the hour, time for traffic and weather together on the 8s. Here's Jennifer Thompson.
8: Well, we do have a crash on the outbound Eisenhower, which is in the process of being cleared. Heavy traffic approaching Racine Avenue with this earlier vehicle versus wall crash. And then your slow day into Harlem, 23 to Mannheim, 41 to the Jane Addams, the inbound side, 33 from I-92 downtown, 15 from Mannheim. On the Kennedy inbound, pretty heavy from Ogden to the Burn interchange, 21 minutes from O'Hare to downtown, 15 from the Edens Junction. Now on the outbound side, we do have a crash near River Road as you approach River Road. That's 26 minutes to Montrose, 34 to O'Hare. We've got overnight road work on the Stevenson, slow from Cicero Avenue to Pulaski Road. You get traffic and weather together, News Radio 105.9 WBBM.
0: Thank you, Jennifer. AccuWeather says Sunday we'll see a high of 86 degrees. WBBM News Time, it's 59 minutes past the hour.
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0: A judge has denied pretrial release of a Hanover Park man charged with assaulting his girlfriend. Plus, rescue efforts continue in Kentucky. WBBM Sports, the Kansas City Royals fall to the White Sox 2-1. The Cubs beat the Brewers 8-2. And AccuWeather says Sunday will see a high of 86 degrees and the highs will continue to rise for the next few days after. WBBM News Time. It's midnight. Here's ABC News.
2: From ABC News, I'm Dave Packer. The one-week-old agreement between the U.S. and Iran is in jeopardy. The U.S. military fired strikes into Iran Saturday after a drone attack on a cargo ship in the Strait of Hormuz. ABC senior White House correspondent Selena Wang.
3: That memorandum of understanding Trump signed with Iran is already fraying. Bahrain, home to a major U.S. military base, says Iranian drones targeted its territory, accusing Iran of exporting chaos and undermining regional stability. Since the war began, Tehran has repeatedly attacked neighboring Gulf states in retaliation for U.S. and Israeli attacks.
2: At least four deaths have been confirmed in those Kentucky floods. ABC's Andrew Dimber tells us the governor there has declared a state of emergency and is pleading with people to avoid driving.
4: Across central and eastern Kentucky, roads remain washed out, trees are down. Governor Andy Beshear is urging people to stay off the roads, off these flooded roads, reminding Kentuckians that driving in these conditions could be life-threatening.
2: And a state of emergency in Utah. At least a dozen new fires erupting in the state in recent days, forcing evacuations for several new counties.
5: The fire danger in Utah is rapidly growing. Officials telling people to have their go bags ready because any new wildfire that sparks could be life-threatening as crews are just fanned out across the state.
2: ABC's Melissa Adan. The U.S. has dispatched search and rescue teams to help in Venezuela after a pair of powerful earthquakes just seconds apart tumbled buildings to the ground, trapping people inside. ABC's Marcus Moore.
6: There have been more than 400 aftershocks recorded since Wednesday's earthquake.
7: Simon Medina saying he brought gloves and a shovel to search for his very own mother and brother, adding that they go forward with faith. More than 1,400 people have been killed and more than double that injured. And according to a UN official, some 55,000 people are said to be unaccounted for.
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2: Futures hit record highs from Switzerland to the Czech Republic and Denmark on Saturday as that heat wave that baked Western European countries this week moves to central and eastern parts of the continent. France has been dealing with the deadly heat for days. In Paris, 21-year-old Swiss-American Ulysse Zachary is trying to deal with all that heat.
11: I'm just opening the windows, putting my fan on. I'm taking a shower right before bed. I'm sleeping with wet towels over me just to try to survive, honestly, and just try to sleep.
2: He was a presidential candidate, served as a U.S. transportation secretary, and now he's a victim of swatting. Pete Buttigieg is now detailing the anguish he and his family endured after a false report was made against him to Child Protective Services in Michigan, where he lives with his husband and two children.
30: According to Michigan State Police, the anonymous report falsely claimed that Buttigieg

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5: It's 4 minutes past the hour. Hello, I'm Renita Young, and thank you for joining us this weekend. Overnight, there will be mostly cloudy skies. We're going down to a low of 65 degrees. And on Sunday, it starts to heat up. We're going up to a high of 86 degrees with times of clouds and sunshine, but it will be more humid. Sunday night, partly cloudy, warm and humid, low of 75. But the subsequent days, the highs continue to rise higher with real field temperatures topping 100. We'll check out the AccuWeather 5-day forecast in 10 minutes. But first, our top local story on News Radio WBBM. Illinois Congressman Mike Quigley is joining the race for Chicago mayor. WBBM's Terry Kashner reports.
6: Affordable housing, lower crime, better schools, and a healthier environment. Those are some of the issues that Congressman Mike Quigley discussed in front of hundreds of supporters at the Uptown Theater while officially launching his campaign for mayor.
7: The only way to get a better Chicago is to elect a mayor who is willing to make decisions that may cost them a second term. Any mayor wants a second term. But you've got to be willing to do the gutsy things that risk it. At this point in my career, I can do that.
6: Quigley joins Cook County Board of Review Commissioner George Cardenas, State Comptroller Susana Mendoza, Cook County Treasurer Maria Pappas, and former CHA head Matthew Brewer as candidates for mayor. Mayor Brandon Johnson has not yet announced whether he'll run for re-election in 2027. Terry Keschner, News Radio 105.9 WBBM.
5: A DuPage County judge has denied pretrial release for a Hanover Park man accused of beating, raping, and holding his girlfriend against her will.
8: The state's attorney, Robert Berlin, says 32-year-old Jose Rojas Alcacer of the 6200 block of Kit Carson Drive suspected his girlfriend was seeing other men. It's alleged that he beat her, cut her, raped her, burned her with cigarettes, and confined her to a bedroom in the home they shared for a month, keeping an eye on her with a camera. It's also alleged he forced her to drown their cat in a bathtub, telling her he would kill her if she didn't do it. She managed to escape and call 911 while he was away. Charges include aggravated criminal sexual assault, aggravated kidnapping, and aggravated domestic battery, all felonies. Berlin said in a statement, the psychological, emotional, and physical pain Alcacer allegedly inflicted on his girlfriend is inconceivable. Mike Krauser, News Radio 105.9 WBBM.
5: An Oaklawn man is facing armed violence and drug charges after a seatbelt stop uncovered a lot more than investigators anticipated.
9: 21-year-old Abdel Rahman Yassin is charged after Cook County Sheriff's investigators stopped his Honda Accord in the Auburn Gresham neighborhood of Chicago on June 18th for a seatbelt violation, then smelled cannabis and searched the vehicle. Inside, they found a loaded gun, psychedelic mushrooms, cannabis, and roughly $10,000 in cash. Investigators say it all belonged to Yashin. He's now held at the Cook County Jail on armed violence and multiple drug charges. 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
5: It's 8 minutes past the hour. Traffic and weather together on the 8s. Here's Jennifer Thompson.
10: The Eisenhower inbound, slow traffic past Costner. Now, we did have an earlier crash right in that area, and the cleanup of that earlier crash is now clear, but you're still looking at about a 33-minute ride from I-90 to the Byrne Interchange, 15 minutes from Mannheim. Now, the outbound side of the Eisenhower, slow traffic approaching all traffic and weather together on the 8th. I'm Jennifer Thompson with your overnight road work. The Kennedy. The Ohio Street feeder is closed from the Kennedy to Orleans for road work until Monday morning. Use Division as an alternate. In the express lanes, they are closed until 5 a.m. Monday morning. The Eisenhower I-290 outbound, the entrance from the northbound tri-state is closed until 6 a.m. Detours are posted. Keep in mind, long-term work is blocking the outbound ramp to the southbound tri-state until the end of the year, and the outbound ramp to the northbound tri-state is also closed. The inbound Stevenson, Pulaski to Kedzie, that left lane is blocked until midnight, the two left lanes until 5 a.m., and just the left lane until 10 in the morning. Outbound Kedzie to Pulaski, the two left lanes are blocked until 8 a.m., just the left lane until 10 in the morning. I-55 in Will County, there's long-term work, which is closing the south

0: on-ramp to eastbound I-80. The AccuWeather forecast overnight, 63 degrees. Tomorrow, humid, partly cloudy with some sun, high of 80. Get traffic and weather together on the 8th. 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
1: Traffic and weather together on the 8th. All day, all night. WBBM Chicago.
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8: It's 11 minutes past the hour. A heat wave is approaching the Chicago area, and AccuWeather meteorologist Carl Erickson is giving us the details on what to expect.
9: Well, a major heat wave heading your way as we head into the new week. By Monday, temperatures already into the mid-90s with real field temperatures close to 100. And that heat will continue to intensify into the middle part of the week. By Wednesday, we'll have highs into the upper 90s near record territory as well, going back to 1956 with some of those record highs. You factor in the high humidity, dangerously high real field temperatures close to 105 Wednesday, Thursday, and Friday. So you want to drink plenty of liquid. Take frequent breaks if you must be outside. Now, as we head into the 4th of July weekend, that heat will begin to ease up with temperatures back into the 80s Saturday and Sunday.
8: Carl will be back with the full AccuWeather 5-day forecast shortly. Keep in mind, Chicago's OEMC will have a map of cooling centers available on the website. And a Northwest suburban man will stay behind bars during his trial on felony arson charges.
10: Dennis Carroll of McHenry is accused of setting a fire that caused serious damage to a house on April 21st. Prosecutors say he lit the fire after spending the day taking cocaine in an attempt to make his heart stop. He was seen leaving the home just before the flames became visible. He later became combative with police and paramedics called to the scene to take him to the hospital. On Friday, Judge Tiffany Davis denied release for the 48-year-old, ordering him to stay in jail through the trial. Bo Duran, News Radio 105.9 WBBM.
8: We'll be back with your AccuWeather 5-day forecast. It's 13 minutes past the hour.
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8: At 15 minutes past the hour, time now for the AccuWeather 5-day forecast. 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Here's meteorologist Matt Rindy.
13: For the overnight hours, we will have partly to mostly cloudy skies with a stray shower south of Chicago, low down to 65. For Sunday, with times of clouds and sun, it'll be turning warmer and more humid with a high up to 86. Partly cloudy, warm and humid Sunday night, low down to 75. Sunshine and some clouds on Monday. It'll be hot and humid, high climbing up to 94 with AccuWeather real field temperatures topping 100. The record is 97 set in 1954. Hot and humid again on Tuesday, plenty of sunshine, high up to 90.

0: 96. That's near the record of 99 set in 1953. Mostly sunny, very hot and humid on Wednesday, high up to 97. I'm AccuWeather meteorologist Matt Rindy.
1: Thank you, Matt. And at 16 minutes past the hour, it's time for sports. Now, baseball was hot today because, or during the day on Saturday, the White Sox were back at Wrigley Field during that afternoon following their slugfest in the opener on Friday. They put up 22 runs against the Royals to start the series and had Davis Martin going on the mound on Saturday looking for his 10th win of the season. And in fact, they got it, because the Sox edged a 2-1 win. Out in Milwaukee, the Cubs were looking to bounce back after Friday's loss to Jacob Mizorowski and the Brewers. The Cubs had their hands pretty full again after Friday night's 6-2 loss to open the series with their division rivals. They tried to even it off, and they took on Milwaukee starter Kyle Harrison, who's 8-1 on the year, in a matchup with lefty David Peterson, who made his first start for the Cubs. The Cubs indeed won 8-3. On the court, the Bulls' newest arrival, Caleb Wilson, is expecting big things for his rookie season after being selected fourth overall. The 6'9" forward out of North Carolina set some lofty goals in his introductory press conference as he gets ready for NBA Summer League.
2: I mean, I know it's a different game, and I know development is linear, but I got everything I need to be great, honestly. I'm extremely athletic. I have a game that translates to the NBA well. Everything that I need to work on is stuff that I can actually work on. It's not something that God has to give me, because he's giving me everything I need.
1: And that's a look at your sports at 16 and 46 past each hour. It's coming up on 18 minutes after the hour with traffic and weather together on the 8th.
3: And we're live here outside the Perez family home just waiting for the... And there they go. Almost on time this morning. Mom is coming out the front door strong with a double arm kid carry. Looks like Dad has the bags. Daughter is bringing up the rear. Oh, but the diaper bag wasn't closed. Diapers and toys are everywhere. Ooh, but Mom has just nailed the perfect car seat buckle for the toddler. And now the eldest daughter, who looks to be about 9 or 10, has secured herself in the booster seat. Dad zips the bag closed, and they're off. 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
8: 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Traffic and weather together on the 8th. 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
9: Traffic and weather together on the 8th. I'm Mike Allison with your overnight road work. On the Kennedy, the Ohio Street feeder ramp is closed for a weekend-long road work project. Going to reopen at 5 a.m. on Monday. You may want to use Division as your alternate until then. The express lanes also closed this weekend, reopening at 5 a.m. on Monday as well. On the Eisenhower, on your outbound side, the entrance from the northbound tri-state is closed. That'll be until 6 a.m. There is a detour posted. We have some road work on both sides of the Stevenson planned. On your inbound side, the two left lanes are closed. That's between Pulaski and Kedzie. That'll be until 5 a.m. On your outbound side, the two left lanes also closed, Kedzie to Pulaski, until 5. Now for the AccuWeather forecast. It'll be partly cloudy through the overnight hours with a low of 63 degrees. Then later today, it'll be humid with some clouds and a high of 85. Get traffic and weather together on the 8th on News Radio 105.9 WBBM.
1: Story this hour. The search for a Chicago couple has come to a tragic end. We'll have much more on this story coming up at 31 minutes past the hour. One of the last surviving members of the All-American Girls Professional Baseball League, the inspiration for the 1992 movie A League of Their Own, has died. Louisa Georgie Payton says her aunt, Ange Armato, has briefly

0: with the Rockford Peaches in the late 1940s and also played for the Kalamazoo Lassies.
1: She was very special to our whole family. And I think she's like out of 600 or more there. She's like one of less than 20 now. And she tried to make it to 100. She was going to beat them all out, but she just didn't do that. So she was 96 when she passed away.
0: Payden says her aunt continued to receive fan mail up until the day she died. Ann Jarmato's funeral will be held on Tuesday. There's a growing appetite for all-you-can-eat buffets. That's up next with Bloomberg Business. WBBM News, it's 21 minutes past the hour.
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0: Seems to be going up all the time, from eggs to coffee to insurance. 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
7: The MGM Grand has closed its all-you-can-eat buffet as casinos look to other ways to lure customers instead. 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
7: Michael Halen, restaurant analyst for Bloomberg Intelligence.
9: People are looking for good value.
7: Halen says Golden Corral's buffet is helping it make a post-pandemic comeback. And the Asian restaurant chain K-Pot is also rapidly expanding.
9: People are becoming more discerning year after year due to all the inflation we've seen, and they're returning to places that are giving them good value and a good experience.
7: Yelp Trends says searches for all-you-can-eat buffet near me jumped more than 250% last year. With business at 23 and 53. 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
0: And at 24 minutes past the hour, starting next month, cocktails to go are here to stay in Illinois.
10: A new law signed by Governor J.B. Pritzker permanently allows restaurants and bars to sell sealed, mixed drinks for curbside pickup and delivery. The beverages must have tamper-evident packaging and ingredient labels. Supporters say the law helps restaurants generate additional revenue while giving consumers more convenience. It also expands opportunities for craft distilleries by creating a new license that allows some to increase production and distribute a limited amount of their own spirits. Rachel Pearson, News Radio, 105.9 WBBM.
0: And former White Sox slugger Ron Kittle had a memorable night at the ballpark Friday, not just because the Sox crushed the Royals 22-1, but because he got married during the game. Kittle and his girlfriend Barbara tied the knot in White Sox chairman Jerry Reinsdorf's suite, with Reinsdorf officiating during the ceremony in the Sox 10-run third inning. The 1983 American League Rookie of the Year was joined by former teammates Harold Baines and Greg Wonker. We're coming back with your traffic and weather together on the 8s. WBBM News Time, it's 25 minutes past the hour.
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12: 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Chicago and Illinois are heading into a pivotal midterm election with decisions that will shape everything from public safety and transit funding to taxes, schools, and the future of downtown. And WBBM News Radio will be everywhere the story unfolds. You'll hear directly from the candidates, the power brokers, and the people most affected, from the neighborhoods of Chicago to the suburbs and across the state. We go beyond the headlines to break down what's really at stake and what it means for you.
13: J.B. Pritzker.
14: People ought to pay attention to who it is actually that's trying to lower costs for them.
13: Darren Bailey.
15: Illinois is less affordable because of J.B. Pritzker.
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26: 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Traffic and weather together on the 8th. All day, all night.
27: Traffic and weather.
1: weather together on the 8th. I'm Jennifer Thompson with your overnight road work. I-55 in Will County, long-term work is closing the southbound ramp to eastbound I-80 until this fall. The Bishop Ford I-94 long-term work, outbound traffic is down to two lanes from 130th to 159th. The exit to eastbound Dalton is closed until December. There's also long-term work, which is blocking the inbound exit ramp to eastbound Sibley until this October. On our Illinois tollways, the tri-state long-term northbound, there's a lane split from Roosevelt Road to past the Eisenhower, three left, two right, southbound lane split before the Eisenhower to the Cermak Toll Plaza, three left, one right. Route 53, this is long-term northbound. There's a right lane closed from Kirchhoff to past Palatine Road. The exit ramp to westbound Palatine Road is closed. Southbound, the right lane is closed from Dundee to Kirchhoff, and the exit ramp to eastbound Palatine Road is also closed. The AccuWeather forecast, overnight 63 degrees. Tomorrow, partly cloudy, high of 8.

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2: Hello, I'm Renita Young. Thank you for joining us. And these are the top stories on News Radio WBBM. A Chicago couple has been found in a mass grave in Mexico City. A woman is in custody after shooting and killing another woman in Humboldt Park.
3: This is Mike Krauser. A police pursuit in Portage, Indiana leads to a rollover crash, ejection, and four injuries.
2: Plus, a state of emergency has been declared in Kentucky due to deadly flooding. WBBM Sports. The Sox beat the Kansas City Royals 2-1 and the Cubs shut out the Brewers 8-2. And AccuWeather says Sunday will see highs of 86 degrees, with highs continuing to rise throughout the week as a heat wave comes into the chat. WBBM News Time, it's 31 minutes past the hour. After weeks of searching, the Chicago couple's disappearance in Mexico City has come to a tragic end. WBBM's Glenn Marshall reports.
4: Zafar Mawani and Guillermo Ortiz vanished in Mexico City on May 20th while heading to buy a chairlift for Mawani's mother. The couple moved to the city last fall and had been helping care for an elderly relative. Weeks of searching ended last week when authorities found four bodies in a mass grave outside of Mexico City. The couple's family confirmed their deaths Wednesday. Five suspects have been arrested, including a former police officer accused of running a kidnapping ring. DNA testing is underway to confirm all four victims' identities. Glenn Marshall, News Radio 105.9 WBBM.
2: One woman is dead and another is in police custody after an apparent road rage shooting in Humboldt Park on Friday.
5: The deadly shooting unfolded in broad daylight on the 3400 block of West Chicago Avenue. That's the Humboldt Park neighborhood. Police say a 27-year-old woman took out a gun and shot a 36-year-old woman several times in the chest. It happened on the street, possibly in a road rage incident. The 36-year-old woman, identified as Shade Ingram, was rushed to a hospital where she was pronounced dead. Chicago police say the 27-year-old woman was taken into custody and a gun was recovered at the scene. Chicago police detectives are investigating. Terry Keschner, News Radio 105.9 WBBM.
2: Four people were injured in a crash following a police pursuit Friday afternoon in Portage, Indiana.
3: This incident started with a domestic situation. Police were called to a home on Fiesta Avenue for a complaint about threats and a violation of an order of protection. The man involved was driving away as officers arrived. There was a pursuit that ended with a crash at Willow Creek Road and US 6. Police say the car ran a red light, hit an oncoming car and then a tree and rolled several times before hitting another car in a parking lot. The driver was thrown from the vehicle and was seriously injured. The drivers of both cars that were hit had minor injuries. So did a female passenger of the car that rolled. The man who was thrown from the car was airlifted to a hospital. Mike Krauser, News Radio 105.9 WBBM.
2: And at 33 minutes past the hour, officials are warning people in Kentucky to use extreme caution as flooding in the state turns deadly. ABC meteorologist Leslie Lopez is following the developments in the area.
6: Earlier this morning, we had a big band of rain. Severe weather moved through the Kentucky area, and it's going to be tonight that another big band of severe weather moves through. So we're going to watch out for areas of Missouri through Tennessee, up towards areas of Kentucky, Indiana, and also Illinois. We have severe thunderstorm threats in those areas, along with areas of North Carolina. And this is going to move you through at least the next several hours through about 9 o'clock.
2: Kentucky Governor Andy Beshear has declared a state of emergency. Rescue efforts continue in Venezuela after the country was rocked by two earthquakes.
7: Crews in Venezuela are still searching for people 3 days after two back-to-back powerful earthquakes. Authorities have now blocked access to La Guaira, the epicenter of the destruction north of the capital Caracas, where more than 14,000 military and police are patrolling. Acting President Delcy Rodriguez says on state TV that Venezuela is not alone and that the country is receiving help from all over the world. She says rescue workers from Italy have just arrived. 51,000 people are still missing. I'm Donna Water.
2: The Memorandum of Understanding between the U.S. and Iran has come under huge pressure.
8: Iran launches new attacks, a drone assault targeting Bahrain and against a ship in the Strait of Hormuz, likely Tehran's response to overnight airstrikes by the U.S. Those were in response to an Iranian drone attack Thursday on a ship trying to get out of the strait. This comes as the two countries are trying to reach a final accord to end the conflict following an interim peace deal. Vice President J.D. Vance on social media Friday night saying Iran should just pick up the phone if there are disagreements about the ceasefire agreement, but violence will be met with violence. I'm Julie Walker.
2: We're coming back with your traffic and weather together on the 8th. WBBM News Time is 35 minutes past the hour.
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11: AccuWeather with a forecast for the rest of today. Drenching thunderstorms that can produce damaging winds and cause flash flooding.
12: When you're on the go, in the city, or just planning out your day, you need a weather forecast you can rely on. At WBBM News Radio, we understand how quickly things can change in Chicago. Bright and sunny one minute, storm clouds rolling in the next. That's why we bring you traffic and weather together on the 8th every 10 minutes, every day, no matter what. It's not just a forecast. It's a plan for your day.
13: Strong to severe thunderstorms moving through the area. Possibility of tornadoes as
14: rain
13: well.
14: Rain and some thunder with some severe weather possible.
15: Stay weather aware. We are expecting thunderstorms to rapidly develop. These storms could be
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17: Know what to plan for the rest of the day, what you can and can't do.
18: Gotta get my traffic. Gotta get my weather. Is it going to rain? Is it going to snow?
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12: 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And when it comes to traffic, we know every minute matters.
21: How are the roads, Neil?
22: A lot of traffic, especially coming into downtown. We'll start with the Eden, just getting to the junction. You're at 50 minutes.
12: 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Accidents, delays, travel times, it's all there every 10 minutes like clockwork. 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WBBM Chicago.
23: Traffic and weather together on the 8th. I'm Mike Allison with your overnight road work. On the Stevenson, on your inbound side, the two left lanes are closed between Pulaski and Kedzie. That'll be until 5 a.m., and then the one left lane will remain closed until 10 a.m. On the Eisenhower, on your outbound side, the entrance from the northbound Tri-State is closed. That's until 6 a.m. There is a detour posted. On the Kennedy, the Ohio Street feeder ramp is closed. This is for a weekend-long roadwork project set to reopen at 5 a.m. on Monday. You can use Division as an alternate in the meantime. The express lanes are also closed this weekend, reopening at 5 a.m. on Monday as well. Get traffic and weather together on the 8th on News Radio 105.9 WBBM.
24: WBBM AccuWeather for the overnight hours. It's going to be partly to mostly cloudy. We'll have a stray shower south of Chicago with a low down to 65. For Sunday, it's going to be warmer and more humid, while clouds and sun with a high up to 86. Staying warm and humid Sunday night with a low down to 75. Monday, Sun and some clouds, breezy, hot and humid. Start of an extended period of heat and humidity. We'll have a high up to 94. That's near the record of 97 set in 1954. I'm AccuWeather meteorologist Matt Rindy.
0: To predict the lifespan of a star, you don't need a crystal ball. A bathroom scale will do just fine. Heavier stars age faster, so if you know the star's mass, you have a good idea of its future. Consider Tarazed, the second brightest star of the Eagle. It's only about 6% the age of the Sun. But because it's about 3.5 times the Sun's mass, it's already completed the prime phase of life. Now it's well into the next phase, as a red giant. Mass is critical because as the star's mass increases, so does its gravity. Stronger gravity squeezes the star's core more tightly, increasing its temperature. That revs up the rate of nuclear reactions in the core. When a star is born, its core is mostly hydrogen. In the prime phase of life, the star fuses the hydrogen atoms to make helium. When the hydrogen is gone, the core shrinks, so it gets even hotter. That causes the star's outer layers to puff up, which is what's happened to Tarazed. It's more than 90 times the Sun's diameter. Higher core temperatures trigger the next round of reactions. So today, Tarazed is fusing the helium to make heavier elements. Eventually, that will end as well. Tarazed will shed its outer layers, leaving only its tiny dead core, ending the star's fairly short but bright life. Tarazed is low in the east at nightfall. It's close above even brighter Altair, at the southern point of the summer triangle. For the University of Texas at Austin MacDonald Observatory, I'm Billy Henry.
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2: 45 minutes past the hour, the Great American State Fair has kicked off on the National Mall in Washington. It's run by a group created by President Donald Trump. Visitors can find a 110-foot Ferris wheel along with farm animals and state-themed exhibits. And as Greece braces for another blistering wildfire season, a new line of defense is taking shape in Earth's orbit. A group of suitcase-sized satellites will alert the first signs of fire, a pioneering system that could save lives, protect communities, and advance Europe's time drive for technological independence. And at 46 minutes past the hour, it's time for sports. Now, coming off a 22-run outburst in the series opener Friday, the White Sox returned to Wrigley Field Saturday afternoon for Game 2 against Kansas City. Davis Martin took the mound with a chance to earn his 10th victory of the year. And he ended up going 5 1/3 against the Royals without giving up on an earned run. They snuck past the Royals, though, and it was a quick one, 2-1. The Cubs looked to even the series in Milwaukee on Saturday after falling 6-2 in Friday's opener. Another challenging matchup awaited them as they faced Milwaukee's Kyle Harrison, who is 8-1 on the year. The Cubs countered with recently acquired lefty David Peterson, making his first start on the Northsiders. And it all worked out in the end as the Cubs won 8-2. Let's check out the court because the Bulls' first-round pick, Caleb Wilson, is aiming high heading into his rookie season. The fourth overall selection and 6'9" forward from North Carolina is excited to be at the ground floor of a potential new era for the franchise.
6: That's crazy, honestly. You know, it's not like a fresh start, and I feel like we have the things we need to be a great team, honestly. You know I'll step in and be a leader by leading by example and making sure that I get this city to back where it was. I'm really excited for the opportunity, and I feel like we have a great group of guys around us to make it happen. I mean, I'm excited to get to work, honestly. You know, it's time to go.
2: And the Sky had Saturday night off after their win on Friday night that included a piece of WNBA history. Camila Cardoso went a perfect 13 for 13 from the field on Friday, finishing with 30 points and 8 rebounds. The Sky are back Sunday afternoon to take on the Las Vegas Aces. That's a look at your sports at 16 and 46 past each hour. WBBM News Time.
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8: Jenny Hull is CEO of Beyond Hunger in Oak Park.
9: Beyond Hunger is a food pantry, but we also offer a drive-through, and we have a home delivery program that serves Austin and Oak Park, as well as nutrition education. We have dietitians on staff and benefits access, so helping people sign up for SNAP, RTA rides, and Medicaid.
21: And here we are on a Saturday, and you're very busy.
9: Very busy. We have seen record numbers. Last Saturday, we served 422 households, which is about 1,200 individuals, and it's the most we've ever served in our entire history. A real feeling of scarcity right now, and we're just trying to make sure we have enough so that we can serve the people that are coming.
7: That's what we call a WBBM News Radio difference maker. Stories of people stepping up and making a real impact. And in neighborhoods across Chicago, the places that bring us together have stories too. Made in Chicago is about the small businesses and the local dreams that shape the streets we live on, providing opportunities and helping our communities grow.
25: It's canning day at Eris Cider House Brewery and Restaurant in Old Irving Park.
26: We have a blush cider, which is our two different types of cherry cider.
25: Eris co-owner Michelle Foyk says everything from canning to keg filling to cider processing is done in-house. And after 3 years of work, Eris opened for business in 2018, becoming the first woman-owned brewery in Illinois. Foyk says they take a culinary approach to cider while still making them easy to drink.
26: One of the things that we like to do is show people that it's an introductory cider. We always want to be able to say, hey, you know those Granny Smith apples that you eat at home? Well, this actually tastes like a Granny Smith apple.
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28: Traffic and weather together on the 8th. I'm Jennifer Thompson with your overnight road work. Route 53, there's long-term work northbound with the right lane closed from Kirchhoff to past Palatine Road until August. The exit ramp to westbound Palatine Road is also closed, and southbound, the right lane is closed from Dundee to Kirchhoff. The exit ramp to eastbound Palatine Road is also closed until late summer. I-80, the eastbound exit ramp to northbound I-55 is closed until the end of July. In both directions, the ramps to and from Center Street are closed. I-80-94, now this is long-term work which is blocking the eastbound exit ramp to northbound Ripley and the westbound exit ramp to southbound Ripley. I-94, there's long-term work. The left lane is closed in both directions in northwest Indiana between US 421 and US 20 in Michigan City. Until further notice, the AccuWeather forecast. Overnight, 63 degrees. Tomorrow, humid, partly cloudy, with sunshine. A high of 80. Get traffic and weather together on the 8th. 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
2: Lakeside neighborhood will soon be flushed with fruits, nuts, and other plant life.
3: 10 vacant lots along Fifth Avenue between Sacramento and Kedzie will soon be bursting with plant life if the Garfield Park Community Orchards project

0: project goes according to plan. It's a $2.2 million project funded by a mix of public and private money. 50 fruit trees will be planted along with several native plants and berry bushes. Neighbors will have an opportunity to use the land for gardening and recreation. Planners say one benefit of the orchards will be flood prevention by replacing concrete and other non-natural surfaces with absorbent paving, along with a tree canopy that will retain and slow heavy rains. Bo Duran, News Radio 105.9 WBBM.
1: There's some big changes coming for federal student loan borrowers on July 1st. That's up next with Bloomberg Business. WBBM News Time, it's 51 minutes past the hour. At 53 minutes past the hour, time for Bloomberg Business. Here's Tom Busby.
2: Big changes are coming for federal student loan borrowers starting July 1st, including the end of the Biden-era income-driven repayment plan, forcing 7 million people to find a new plan. But the biggest change, putting caps on how much students can borrow for the first time.
3: Now, there will be new aggregate loan limits for graduate students, $100,000 total, and for professional students, $200,000 total.
2: That's Janet Lauren, Bloomberg's higher education finance reporter. That means no more unlimited borrowing for grad school students or those in medical and law school. Even parents of dependent undergraduates will have a total limit of $65,000 for 4 years.
3: The goal of the administration is to drive the prices down at some of these programs and perhaps direct students to less expensive programs.
2: In response, schools are creating lists of preferred private lenders and banks to make up for the loss of government loans. But so far, no schools are lowering tuition. With business at 23 and 53 from the Bloomberg Newsroom, Tom Busby, News Radio 105.9 WBBM.
1: And at 54 minutes past the hour, there's word that Chicago's efforts to curb those so-called teen takeovers may be starting to have an effect. Downtown Alderman Brian Hopkins has been a key supporter of proposals aimed at increasing law enforcement responses to those gatherings, which have sparked incidents of violence. He says this year's trend so far is different.
4: We haven't, quote, solved the problem. They're still happening, but they're happening at a lower level and a less amount of intensity than we've seen in years past. So, again, that suggests some progress has been made on the intervention front. We need to keep doing that. But when they do happen, we need a law enforcement response.
1: Alderman Hopkins says he's still hoping to present an enhanced curfew proposal to city council, but he will not do that until Mayor Brandon Johnson commits to signing it. And new pieces of public art and a one-of-a-kind puzzle made their debut in downtown Elgin on Saturday.
5: The city of Elgin unveiled a colorful Elgin cityscape created by folk artist Eric Dowdle as part of his nationwide Land That I Love tour. Celebrating America's 250th anniversary, the artwork has also been turned into 500,000-piece puzzles that will be on sale locally. Artist Elisa Duda also designed Elgin-themed manhole covers as part of a permanent public art installation called The Heart of Elgin. Rachel Pearson, News Radio, 105.9 WBBM.
1: Up next, Jennifer Thompson's here with traffic and weather together on the 8s. WBBM News Time, it's 55 minutes past the hour.
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6: I'm WBBM News Radio political editor Jeff Buckles. The Chicago area is heading into one of the most important election years in recent memory. And

0: WBBM News Radio will be all over the action, from the race for governor to pivotal contests for Congress, local offices, key referendums that will shape the future of our state. Our newsroom will deliver comprehensive coverage every step of the way. You'll hear the voices of candidates and voters from every corner of our region and the state, from downtown Chicago to the suburbs, from Rockford to Carbondale. We will take you beyond campaign speeches to explain what's really at stake.
1: I'm morning news anchor Cisco Cotto. As candidates hit the campaign trail, WBBM reporters will be there inside union halls, school auditoriums, and debate stages. We'll bring you the energy of campaign season, the rallies, the policy debates, and the unexpected moments that define every election. We'll separate fact from fiction and help you understand how national issues are playing out right here at home.
2: 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From City Hall to Springfield to Washington, we'll track the power shifts and the decisions that matter most to Illinois voters.
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0: I'm WBBM News Radio political editor Jeff Buckles. Chicago and Illinois are heading into a pivotal midterm election with decisions that will shape everything from public safety and transit funding to taxes, schools, and the future of downtown. And WBBM News Radio will be everywhere the story unfolds. You'll hear directly from the candidates, the power brokers, and the people most affected, from the neighborhoods of Chicago to the suburbs and across the state. We go beyond the headlines to break down what's really at stake and what it means for you.
5: J.B. Pritzker.
6: People ought to pay attention to who it is actually that's trying to lower costs for them.
5: Darren Bailey.
7: Illinois is less affordable because of J.B. Pritzker.
1: 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As the campaigns ramp up, WBBM reporters are on the ground at community meetings, union halls, and campaign stops across the region. We'll bring you the energy of this political season, the debates over crime and policing, the future of public transit, economic pressure on families, and the direction of leadership in Chicago.
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10: Traffic and weather together on the 8th. I'm Mike Allison with your overnight road work. On the Kennedy, your express lanes are closed until 5 a.m. on Monday for a weekend-long road work project. The Ohio Street feeder ramp also closed until 5 a.m. Monday. You can use Division to get around that one. On the Eisenhower, if you're heading outbound, the entrance from the northbound Tri-State is closed. That's going to be until 6 a.m. There is a detour posted that you can follow. We have some road work planned on both sides of the Stevenson. Your inbound side, two left lanes will be closed between Pulaski and Kedzie until 5. Then one left lane will be closed until 10. On the outbound side, the two left lanes are closed, Kedzie to Pulaski, and that should be picked up by 5 a.m. Now for the AccuWeather forecast. It'll be partly cloudy through the overnight hours with a low of 63. Then later today, humid with a high of 85. Get traffic and weather together on the 8th on News Radio 105.9 WBBM.

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2: High of 94 Tuesday, high of 96. AccuWeather real field temperatures will top 100. We'll check out the AccuWeather 5-day forecast in 10 minutes, but first, our top local story on News Radio WBBM. Illinois Congressman Mike Quigley has officially announced he's running for mayor of Chicago. WBBM's Terry Kashner was there for Saturday's announcement.
3: Are you with me, Chicago?
4: The lobby of the historic Uptown Theater on the 4800 block of North Broadway was packed with supporters as longtime Congressman Mike Quigley said Chicago needs someone new in charge.
3: Generations have made deals they can't afford, and they kick the can down the road, always thinking about the next job, about the next term of office. But for me, folks, this is going to be the last job.
4: Housing, education, affordability, and crime were some of the things Quigley said that he would address as mayor. Quigley joined State Comptroller Susana Mendoza, Cook County Treasurer Maria Pappas, former CHA head Matthew Brewer, and Cook County Board of Review Commissioner George Cardenas as among those who are running in the 2027 mayor's race. Mayor Brandon Johnson has not yet announced whether he'll run for re-election. Terry Kashner, News Radio 105.9 WBBM.
2: Khadija Farrakhan, the wife of Nation of Islam leader Minister Louis Farrakhan, has died at the age of 90. She was known as the First Lady of the Nation of Islam and described as a stabilizing force for the family, as the couple raised 9 children. 2 of the children preceded Khadija in death. Now, after the minister organized and spoke at the 1995 Million Man March in Washington, D.C., Khadija took the stage 2 years later at the Million Woman March in Philadelphia. Funeral arrangements are pending. A routine traffic stop for a seatbelt violation in Auburn Gresham turned into a major drug and weapons bust.
5: Cook County Sheriff's investigators say they pulled over a Honda Accord in the Auburn Gresham neighborhood of Chicago on June 18th after spotting seatbelt violations, then smelled burnt cannabis and saw what looked like a cannabis cigar. A search of the car turned up a loaded gun, an extra magazine, psychedelic mushrooms, cannabis, and about $10,000 in cash. Investigators say it all belonged to 21-year-old Abdelaram Yashin of Oak Lawn, who now faces armed violence and multiple drug charges. He's being held at the Cook County Jail. Glenn Marshall, News Radio 105.9 WBBM.
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6: Time for traffic and weather together on the 8th. I'm Jennifer Thompson with your overnight road work. The Kennedy. The Ohio Street Feeder is closed from the Kennedy to Orleans for road work until Monday morning. Use Division as an alternate. In the express lanes, they are closed until 5 a.m. Monday morning. The Eisenhower I-290 outbound, the entrance from the northbound tri-state is closed until 6 a.m. Detours are posted. Keep in mind, long-term work is blocking the outbound ramp to the southbound tri-state until the end of the year, and the outbound ramp to the northbound tri-state is also closed. The inbound Stevenson, Pulaski to Kedzie, that left lane is blocked until midnight, the 2 left lanes until 5 a.m., and just the left lane until 10 in the morning. Outbound Kedzie to Pulaski, the 2 left lanes are blocked until 8 a.m., just the left lane until 10 in the morning. I-55 in Will County, there's long-term work, which is closing the southbound ramp to eastbound I-80. The AccuWeather forecast overnight, 63 degrees. Tomorrow, humid, partly cloudy with some sun, high of 80. Get traffic and weather together on the 8th. 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
6: It's 11 minutes past the hour. A dangerous heat wave is forecast for the Chicago area next week. And AccuWeather's Carl Erickson gives us a brief preview.
7: Well, after we wrap up a very nice weekend, the heat will really begin to intensify as we head into the new week. In fact, by Monday, temperature is up to about 94 degrees. You factor in the high humidity, real field temperature is dangerously high, near 100 degrees. And if anything, that heat will continue to build as the week progresses. Again, mid-90s on Tuesday. By Wednesday, we're into the upper 90s with real field temperatures close to 105. Looks like we'll get through the rest of the week with that heat wave. The temperature is well up in the 90s for Thursday and Friday. But as we head into that 4th of July weekend, the heat will begin to subside with temperatures back into the 80s.
6: Extreme heat can increase the risk of heat-related illnesses, especially for children, the elderly, and people with chronic illnesses or health issues. And Chicago's OEMC will have a map of cooling centers available on their website. And for the full AccuWeather 5-day forecast, stick around. We'll have it in just a moment. Police in Merrillville are investigating individuals who've been attempting to scam people out of money following the tornado damage that occurred 2 weeks ago.
8: Police wrote on social media, selfless individuals have donated their time, energy, and compassion, expecting absolutely nothing in return. And unsavory individuals, in their words, have been leaving invoices in mailboxes requesting payment for cleanup work done by the volunteers. Sad and shameful, police wrote. They're telling people who have received the invoices to throw them away, saying they belong in the trash. It's not clear whether there will be criminal charges. 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
6: A McHenry County man is behind bars, charged with setting fire to a house back in April.
9: On Friday, Judge Tiffany Davis denied release for 48-year-old Dennis Carroll of McHenry. He faces felony arson charges for the incident on April 21st. Carroll is alleged to have set fire inside the house that caused significant damage following a day-long cocaine binge that he said was an attempt to get his heart to stop. Prosecutors say he was found near the home as crews battled the fire and an ambulance was called to take him to a hospital. He became combative with cops and paramedics as they tried to assist. He's due in court again on Tuesday. 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
6: We'll be back with the AccuWeather 5-day forecast. WBBM News Time, it's 14 minutes past the hour.
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6: At 15 minutes past the hour, time now for the AccuWeather 5-day forecast. 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

0: Here's meteorologist Matt Rindy.
1: For the overnight hours, we will have partly to mostly cloudy skies with a stray shower south of Chicago, low down to 65 for Sunday with times of clouds and sun. It'll be turning warmer and more humid with a high up to 86. Partly cloudy, warm and humid Sunday night, low down to 75. Sunshine and some clouds on Monday. It'll be hot and humid. High climbing up to 94 with AccuWeather with the real field temperatures topping 100. The record is 97 set in 1954. Hot and humid again on Tuesday. Plenty of sunshine, high up to 96. That's near the record of 99 set in 1953. Mostly sunny, very hot and humid on Wednesday, high up to 97. I'm AccuWeather meteorologist Matt Rindy.
0: And at 16 minutes past the hour, it's time for sports. Now, after hanging 22 runs on the Royals Friday night, the White Sox were back at Wrigley Field Saturday afternoon for Game 2 against Kansas City. Davis Martin got the start with a chance to earn his 10th victory of the season, and he responded with 5 1/3 innings of scoreless baseball. His performance was enough for the Sox to edge the Royals 2-1. The Cubs evened the series in Milwaukee Saturday after dropping Friday's road opener. Another tough test awaited them against the Brewers starter Kyle Harrison, who came in at 8-1 on the season. The Cubs had lefty David Peterson making his first start for this team, and that worked out as they walked away 8-2 winners. Now, the Bulls' first-round pick, Caleb Wilson, is embracing the challenge ahead into his rookie season. The fourth overall selection out of North Carolina says he's excited to be at the front of the Bulls' next chapter.
2: Well, for me, it means a lot, honestly. You know, you only get one opportunity to make a first impression, and you only get one opportunity to do what I'm doing, have an NBA career. So, you know, I take every moment that I have seriously. I'm going to take every practice seriously, and knowing that, you know, it's only a limited amount of time. So, I mean, I know I'm going to be a leader who leads by example and making sure I try to become first in all the conditioning tests and drills and do everything I can to be a leader that the people respect.
0: Group play wrapped up Saturday at the World Cup before the round of 32 gets underway on Sunday. England beat Panama 2-0 and Croatia beat Ghana 2-1. Portugal and Colombia played out a scoreless draw while Congo beat Uzbekistan 3-1. The U.S. men's national team returns on action on Wednesday for a knockout round matchup with Bosnia and Herzegovina. And after sitting out the first round, the Blackhawks got right to work on day two of the NHL draft. They drafted a couple of heavy hitters. That's a look at your sports at 16 and 46 past each hour. WBBM News Time, it's 18 minutes past the hour.
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5: Traffic and weather together on the 8th. I'm Mike Allison with your overnight road work. On the Kennedy, the Ohio Street feeder ramp is closed for a weekend-long road work project. Going to reopen at 5 a.m. on Monday. You may want to use Division as your alternate until then. The express lanes also closed this weekend, reopening at 5 a.m. on Monday as well. On the Eisenhower, on your outbound side, the entrance from the northbound Tri-State is closed. That'll be until 6 a.m. There is a detour posted. We have some road work on both sides of the Stevenson planned. On your inbound side, the two left lanes are closed. That's between Pulaski and Kedzie. That'll be until 5 a.m. On your outbound side, the two left lanes also closed, Kedzie to Pulaski, until 5. Now for the AccuWeather forecast. It'll be partly cloudy through the overnight hours with a low of 63 degrees. Then later today, it'll be humid with some clouds and a high of 85. Get traffic and weather together on the 8th on News Radio 105.9 WBBM.
0: Hour. Rescue efforts are underway in Kentucky after deadly flooding in parts of the state. We'll have much more on this story coming up at 31 minutes past the hour. But first, a minute for kids.
6: If your child is playing football, it's possible that one simple play can lead to a thumb injury. I'm Dr. Alexander Sonneru from Loyola Medicine with A Minute for Kids. Football can be a lot of fun, but hands can take a hit during tackles, falls, or catches. One common injury is a thumb ligament injury, which happens when the thumb bends too far the wrong way. Ligaments are strong bands that help hold bones together, and in the thumb, they're essential for gripping, throwing, and holding the ball. These injuries often occur when a player falls on an outstretched hand or collides with another player. Signs of a thumb ligament injury include pain, swelling, bruising, or trouble gripping objects. Some kids notice their thumbs feel weak or unstable. If that happens, it's important for your child to stop playing and tell a coach or other adult right away. Rest, ice, and sometimes a splint can protect the thumb while it heals. For more information, go to loyolamedicine.org/blog. I'm Dr. Alexander Sanru for News Radio 105.9 WBBM.
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10: From ABC News Tech Trends. The new report in the Wall Street Journal finds the prediction market Polymarket is apparently paying influencers to film themselves winning staged bets. The paper identifying over 1,000 videos in which people place allegedly fake wagers and then celebrate themselves winning. Many of those videos have now been taken down. The smartphone manufacturer Nothing has announced this year we're not getting a new version of its low-cost CMF phone. The reason, according to company officials, memory prices, which are elevated due to increased demand from the artificial intelligence sector. And the co-founder of the video game company Ubisoft died in a plane crash over the weekend. Claude Guillemot was one of two people aboard the aircraft, which went down in France on Friday. He co-founded the gaming company alongside his three brothers in 1986. Ubisoft is responsible for franchises like Assassin's Creed and Just Dance. With Tech Trends, I'm Mike Dubusky, ABC News.
0: And at 24 minutes past the hour, cocktails to go will be soon staying in Illinois.
11: Governor J.B. Pritzker signed the pandemic-era decision into law, making cocktails to go a permanent option in Illinois. Starting July 1st, restaurants and bars can continue offering mixed drinks for curbside pickup and delivery, as long as they're sealed with tamper-evident lids and labeled with their ingredients. The law also creates a new license allowing smaller craft distilleries to produce more spirits and self-distribute a limited amount each year. Rachel Pearson, News Radio, 105.9 WBBM.
0: Chicago's Pride Parade will step off at 11 a.m. on Sunday from Sheridan and Broadway. It heads south through Boys Town before ending near Broadway and Diversey. Heads up for people who live in the area or plan to drive to the parade. Street closures go into effect early Sunday morning. The CTA will be your best bet to get there. We're coming back with your traffic and weather together on the 8s. WBBM News Time, 25 minutes past the hour.
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16: AccuWeather forecast for the rest of today. Drenching thunderstorms that can produce damaging winds and cause flash flooding.
17: When you're on the go, in the city, or just planning out your day, you need a weather forecast you can rely on. At WBBM News Radio, we understand how quickly things can change in Chicago. Bright and sunny one minute, storm clouds rolling in the next. That's why we bring you traffic and weather together on the 8s every 10 minutes, every day, no matter what. It's not just a forecast. It's a plan for your day.
18: Strong to severe thunderstorms moving through the area. Possibility of tornadoes as well.
19: Rain and some thunder with some severe weather possible.
20: Stay weather aware. We are expecting thunderstorms to rapidly develop. These storms could be
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22: Know what to plan for the rest of the day, what you can and can't do.
23: Gotta get my traffic. Gotta get my weather. Is it going to rain? Is it going to snow?
24: Yeah, every morning, it's traffic and weather on the 8s, WBBM.
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27: 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We'll start with the Eden, just getting to the junction. 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
26: 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I'm Jennifer Thompson with your overnight road work. I-55 in Will County. Long-term work is closing the southbound ramp to eastbound I-80 until this fall. The Bishop Ford I-94 long-term work. Outbound traffic is down to two lanes from 130th to 159th. The exit to eastbound Dalton is closed until December. There's also long-term work which is blocking the inbound exit ramp to eastbound Sibley until this October. On our Illinois tollways, the tri-state long-term northbound, there's a lane split from Roosevelt Road to pass the Eisenhower 3 left 2 right southbound lane split before the Eisenhower to the Cermak Toll Plaza 3 left 1 right. Route 53, this is long term northbound. There's a right lane closed from Kirchhoff to pass Palatine Road. The exit ramp to westbound Palatine Road is closed. Southbound, the right lane is closed from Dundee to Kirchhoff, and the exit ramp to eastbound Palatine Road is also closed. The AccuWeather forecast overnight 63 degrees. Tomorrow, partly cloudy, high of 80. Get traffic and weather together on the 8th. 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
0: Hello, it's 30 minutes past the hour. I'm Renita Young. These are the top stories on News Radio WBBM. Kentucky's governor has declared a state of emergency in response to the deadly flood.

0: standing. A Chicago congressman announced his decision to run for mayor.
1: This is Glenn Marshall. After weeks of searching, a Chicago couple's disappearance in Mexico City has come to a tragic end.
0: Plus, the U.S. performs more strikes in Iran. WBBM Sports, the Sox shut out the Kansas City Royals 2-1. The Cubs upset the Brewers 8-2. And AccuWeather says Sunday we'll see a high of 86 degrees. Humid weather. And it'll start a heat wave on Monday. WBBM News Time, it's 31 minutes past the hour. Water rescues are underway in Kentucky while our heavy rains have caused flash flooding. Governor Andy Beshear has declared a state of emergency. In a video posted to social media, the governor said another round of severe storms is expected.
2: We've seen 6 to 7 inches of rain in some parts of our Commonwealth, which has created dangerous conditions, flash floods, and I need you to be careful.
0: At least 4 people have died due to the flooding. Longtime Illinois Congressman Mike Quigley officially announced Saturday that he's running for mayor of Chicago. Quigley spoke about several issues, including affordable housing, crime, and was asked about the performance of Chicago Police Department Larry Snelling.
3: I think Superintendent Snelling has done a good job. I think the fact of the matter is there's no way that we can take a bow on the issue of violent crime in Chicago. Our crime statistics are still far higher than any other major city. We have a long way to go.
0: Several other candidates have already officially entered the 2027 mayor's race. Current mayor Brandon Johnson has not yet announced whether he'll run for re-election. A Chicago couple missing for weeks in Mexico City has been found dead in a mass grave.
1: Zafar Mawani and Guillermo Ortiz, both 56, disappeared May 20th after leaving their Mexico City home to buy a chairlift for Mawani's ailing mother. The couple, who had moved to Mexico City last fall, sent their location to a friend before losing contact. On June 17th, authorities discovered 4 bodies in a mass grave southwest of the city. Mawani's family confirmed the couple were among the victims this week. 5 people have been arrested in connection with the killings, including a former police officer accused of leading the kidnapping and robbery gang. Glenn Marshall, News Radio 105.9 WBBM.
0: The one-week-old agreement between the U.S. and Iran is in jeopardy. The U.S. military fired strikes into Iran again Saturday after a drone attack on a cargo ship in the Strait of Hormuz. Here's ABC senior White House correspondent Selena Wang.
4: That memorandum of understanding Trump signed with Iran is already fraying. Bahrain, home to a major U.S. military base, says Iranian drones targeted its territory, accusing Iran of exporting chaos and undermining regional stability. Since the war began, Tehran has repeatedly attacked neighboring Gulf states in retaliation for U.S. and Israeli attacks.
0: President Trump took to social media to blast Iran for violating the ceasefire agreement. He also said, quote, there may come a point when we are no longer able to be reasonable. The U.S. State Department has activated a 3rd urban search and rescue team to Venezuela after rare back-to-back deadly earthquakes.
5: The twin quakes knocked down buildings in the nearby capital of Caracas earlier this week, sending residents racing into the street. Building after building destroyed in the coastal city of La Guaira. 22 high-rises brought down within a single mile, according to an ABC News analysis of video. Rescuers cutting through concrete and listening for signs of life. What we need here is heavy machinery, this woman says. Human strength isn't enough. Michelle Franzen, ABC News, New York.
0: One woman is dead and another is in custody after a shooting in Humboldt Park on Friday.
6: Chicago police say the deadly shooting unfolded on West Chicago Avenue near Homan. That's the Humboldt Park neighborhood. Police say a 27-year-old woman took out a gun in a possible road rage incident, and she shot 36-year-old Shade Ingram several times in the chest, killing her. The 27-year-old woman was placed into custody. A gun was recovered. Police are investigating. Terry Keschner, News Radio 105.9 WBBM.
0: Chicago alderman says he's waiting for a signal from Mayor Brandon Johnson's office before he presents his latest curfew plan aimed at so-called teen takeovers.
7: The mayor vetoed downtown alderman Brian Hopkins' enhanced curfew proposal last year. It would have let officers impose a curfew ahead of a planned unsanctioned gathering. Alderman Hopkins said he won't bring it up for another vote unless the mayor tells him he will not veto it.
8: We're still trying to get a commitment from this mayor that he'll support it. He's asked me to make some changes. I've worked through his staff to make those changes. And I think, you know, it's time for another vote on that.
7: In the meantime, Alderman Hopkins says teen takeovers so far this year in the city have been fewer and lower in intensity than past years. We're coming back with your traffic and weather together on the 8th WBBM News Time. It's 35 minutes past the hour.
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18: Traffic and weather together on the 8th. I'm Mike Allison with your overnight road work. On the Stevenson, on your inbound side, the two left lanes are closed between Pulaski and Kedzie. That'll be until 5 a.m., and then the one left lane will remain closed until 10 a.m. On the Eisenhower, on your outbound side, the entrance from the northbound Tri-State is closed. That's until 6 a.m. There is a detour posted. On the Kennedy, the Ohio Street feeder ramp is closed. This is for a weekend-long roadwork project set to reopen at 5 a.m. on Monday. You can use Division as an alternate in the meantime. The express lanes are also closed this weekend, reopening at 5 a.m. on Monday as well. Get traffic and weather together on the 8th on News Radio 105.9 WBBM.
1: WBBM AccuWeather. For the overnight hours, it's going to be partly to mostly cloudy. We'll have a stray shower south of Chicago with a low down to 65. For Sunday, it's going to be warmer and more humid, while clouds and sun with a high up to 86. Staying warm and humid Sunday night with a low down to 75. Monday, sun and some clouds, breezy, hot and humid. Start of an extended period of heat and humidity. We'll have a high up to 94. That's near the record of 97 set in 1954. I'm AccuWeather meteorologist Matt Rindy.
7: Racing at bankrupt Hawthorne Race Course in Stickney could be numbered.
14: Hawthorne has a preliminary agreement to sell the racecourse for $90 million to a stalking horse bidder, a Delaware-based shell company, whose bid would set the floor for the minimum bid if approved by a bankruptcy judge. That's according to the Chicago Tribune, which reports the company is expected to shut down the track. Proposals that have been discussed include a data center. Another buyer could come forward and save horse racing. The Illinois Thoroughbred Horsemen's Association says in a statement, "We remain hopeful the property will sell to a gaming entity that recognizes the enormous potential of Hawthorne as a racino entertainment destination." There's a hearing on Monday. Mike Krauser, News Radio 105.9 WBBM.
7: The latest food recall is all that and a bag of chips.
19: They're a staple of many backyard barbecues, but now Utz is issuing a voluntary recall of Dirty and Zapp's brand potato chips. The Food and Drug Administration says the products might be contaminated with salmonella. Salmonella can be fatal to young children, older adults, and those with weakened immune systems. The recall affects nearly 700,000 bags of chips distributed across 35 states, including New York, California, Florida, and Texas. Mike DeBusky, ABC News.
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7: At 45 minutes past the hour, around 15,000 Vespas buzzed through Rome on Saturday, celebrating the scooter's 80th anniversary. Enthusiasts from Europe, the U.S., Australia, and the Philippines gathered to honor the iconic brand. Vespas became famous after featuring in films like Roman Holiday. And originally designed for women, Vespas helped kickstart Italy's economy post-World War II. The event included a Vespa village with memorabilia and a photo retrospective. The company has sold about 20 million Vespas worldwide. And it's coming up on 46 minutes past the hour, which means it's time for sports. Now, the Cubs look to bounce back in what was another tough matchup against the Brewers pitcher. And they were in Milwaukee, taking on 8-1 starter Kyle Harrison. Cubs gave David Peterson his first start with the team since being acquired earlier this week. They won the game 8-2. After putting up 22 runs Friday night, the White Sox offense was not able to get much going on the South Side on Saturday. They played game number two against the Kansas City Royals. Davis Martin tossed 5 1/3 scoreless innings in his outing, leading the Sox to a 2-1 win. With a few young forwards, the Bulls will have plenty of time to figure out how they want to use number 4 overall pick Caleb Wilson. He talked on Friday for the first time since being drafted about his potential fit with the current group.
25: For me, I just envision being able to play. I feel like I'm just a basketball player. I'm going to do what it takes to win. So getting a rebound, pushing it, creating, initiating transition, making sure I'm a good screener, coming off ball screens, just doing what it takes to be a good basketball player. I mean, I try not to box myself in into a role, and that's kind of how Tiago envisions it as well. Just making sure you have the opportunity to play basketball kind of freely, but within a little bit of structure.
7: And let's move on to the ice, because without a pick in round one, the Blackhawks made the most of day two of the NHL draft. The Hawks used selections 34 and 35 on defenseman Xavier Villeneuve and winger Ryan Robrick. And wrapping up World Cup play Saturday, England beat Panama 2-0 and Croatia beat Ghana 2-1. That's a look at your sports at 16 and 46 past each hour. It's coming up on 48 minutes after the hour with traffic and weather together on the...
17: In this city, the biggest stories don't always start with headlines. They start on blocks you know, with the people you might see in your neighborhood every day.
2: Jenny Hall is CEO of Beyond Hunger in Oak Park.
3: Beyond Hunger is a food pantry, but we also offer a drive-through, and we have a home delivery program that serves Austin and Oak Park, as well as nutrition education. We have dietitians on staff and benefits access, so helping people sign up for SNAP, RTA rides, and Medicaid.
4: And here we are on a Saturday, and you're very busy.
3: Very busy. We have seen record numbers. Last Saturday, we served 422 households, which is about 1,200 individuals, and it's the most we've ever served in our entire history. A real feeling of scarcity right now, and we're just trying to make sure we have enough so that we can serve the people that are coming.
17: That's what we call a WBBM News Radio difference maker. Stories of people stepping up and making a real impact. And in neighborhoods across Chicago, the places that bring us together have stories too. Made in Chicago is about the small businesses and the local dreams that shape the streets we live on, providing opportunities and helping our communities grow.
5: It's canning day at Aris Cider House Brewery and Restaurant in Old Irving Park.
6: We have a blush cider, which is our two different types of cherry cider.
5: Aris co-owner Michelle Foyk says everything from canning to keg filling to cider processing is done in-house. And after 3 years of work, Aris opened for business in 2018, becoming the first woman-owned brewery in Illinois. Voig says they take a culinary approach to cider while still making them easy to drink.
6: One of the things that we'd like to do is show people that it's an introductory cider. We always want to be able to say, hey, you know those Granny Smith apples that you eat at home? Well, this actually tastes like a Granny Smith apple.
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17: 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Traffic and weather together on the 8s. 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
27: And weather together on the 8th. I'm Jennifer Thompson with your overnight road work. Route 53, there's long-term work northbound with the right lane closed from Kirchhoff to past Palatine Road until August. The exit ramp to westbound Palatine Road is also closed, and southbound, the right lane is closed from Dundee to Kirchhoff. The exit ramp to eastbound Palatine Road is also closed until late summer. I-80, the eastbound exit ramp to northbound I-55, is closed until the end of July. In both directions, the ramps to and from Center Street are closed. I-80-94, now this is long-term work, which is blocking the eastbound exit ramp to northbound Ripley and the westbound exit ramp to southbound Ripley. I-94, there's long-term work. The left lane is closed in both directions in northwest Indiana between US 421 and US 20 in Michigan City. Until further notice, the AccuWeather forecast. Overnight, 63 degrees. Tomorrow, humid, partly cloudy, with sunshine. A high of 80. Get traffic and weather together on the 8th. 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
28: Do you ever want to have wine but don't want to consume the alcohol? I'm Ron Brightstein on Food and Wine. There are advertisements all over for non-alcoholic beers, and when you go into restaurants, there are many times cocktails on the list are without alcohol. But what if you want to enjoy wine but don't want any alcohol? There are many choices if you don't want the alcohol. So you know, true non-alcoholic wine is made via the dealcoholization process, meaning that grapes are fermented, vinified, and created into a fully alcoholic product, then the alcohol is removed. Vacuum distillation and reverse osmosis are the most popular ways to de-alcoholize the wine. Non-alcoholic wine has been around for over 25 years, but just as organic wine has improved over the years, so has non-alcoholic wine. You can find many varieties of non-alcoholic wine, and you may find that the lighter wines, such as Riesling, Rosé, or Sauvignon Blanc, are very enjoyable, but there are also some very nice Cabernet Sauvignon Merlots available as well. All of these products drink well, and they don't have the bite or burn you may get from regular alcoholic wine. If you're in the mood sometime, give one a try. I'm Ron Brightstein for News Radio 105.9 WBBM.
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0: From ABC News, Wall Street Weekend. Tech pressure. Concerns about Oracle's debt load led to the company's worst stock week since the 2001.com crash. And a memory chip shortage brought on by AI demand drove Apple to raise Mac and iPad prices by up to 20%. Citing national security concerns, the FCC announcing bans on imports of certain electronic equipment, including home routers from Chinese manufacturers this week. Meanwhile, the U.S. banned Polestar, the Chinese-owned EV maker, from selling vehicles in the U.S. starting in 2027 under connected vehicle rules. Word this week that U.S. inflation topped 4%. However, the U.S. Federal Reserve stress test revealed that major banks can withstand $708 billion in losses, leading to billions in announced stock buybacks from institutions like J.P. Morgan Chase. The parent company of Saks Fifth Avenue has officially emerged from Chapter 11 bankruptcy with a new name. The company will now be called Exemplar Luxury Group. Dave Packer, ABC News.
7: And at 54 minutes past the hour, there's a new public art installation on display in downtown Elgin.
8: Folk artist Eric Dowdle revealed his Elgin cityscape as part of a nationwide tour celebrating America's 250th anniversary. The artwork has also been turned into collectible 500 and 1,000-piece puzzles, now available for purchase through local vendors. The unveiling event also featured the debut of local artist Elisa Duda's Elgin-inspired manhole cover designs. Rachel Pearson, News Radio, 105.9 WBBM.
7: One of the last surviving members of the All-American Girls Professional Baseball League that inspired the 1992 movie A League of Their Own has died at the age of 96. Louisa Georgie Payton says her aunt Ann Jarmatto was briefly with the Rockford Peaches in the late 1940s and also played for the Kalamazoo Lassies.
9: And a lot of people would come by. She was receiving fan mail up until the day she died. In fact, we had to send some back saying she just cannot sign anymore.
7: Her funeral will be held on Tuesday. We'll be right back with your traffic and weather together on the 8s. WBBM News Time, it's 55 minutes past the hour.
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16: I'm WBBM News Radio political editor Jeff Buckles. The Chicago area is heading into one of the most important election years in recent memory, and WBBM News Radio will be all over the action. From the race for governor to pivotal contests for Congress, local offices, key referendums that will shape the future of our state, our newsroom will deliver comprehensive coverage every step of the way. You'll hear the voices of candidates and voters from every corner of our region and the state, from downtown Chicago to the suburbs, from Rockford to Carbondale. We will take you beyond campaign
1: campaign speeches to explain what's really at stake.
2: I'm morning news anchor Cisco Cotto. 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We'll bring you the energy of campaign season, the rallies, the policy debates, and the unexpected moments that define every election. 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
1: I'm WBBM News Radio political editor Jeff Buckles. Chicago and Illinois are heading into a pivotal midterm election with decisions that will shape everything from public safety and transit funding to taxes, schools, and the future of downtown. And WBBM News Radio will be everywhere the story unfolds. You'll hear directly from the candidates, the power brokers, and the people most affected, from the neighborhoods of Chicago to the suburbs and across the state. We go beyond the headlines to break down what's really at stake and what it means for you.
22: J.B. Pritzker.
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22: Darren Bailey.
24: Illinois is less affordable because of J.B. Pritzker.
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30: Traffic and weather together on the 8th. I'm Mike Allison with your overnight road work. On the Kennedy, your express lanes are closed until 5 a.m. on Monday for a weekend-long roadwork project. The Ohio Street feeder ramp also closed until 5 a.m. Monday. You can use Division to get around that one. On the Eisenhower, if you're heading outbound, the entrance from the northbound Tri-State is closed. That's going to be until 6 a.m. There is a detour posted that you can follow. We have some roadwork planned on both sides of the Stevenson. Your inbound side, two left lanes will be closed between Pulaski and Kedzie until 5. Then one left lane will be closed until 10. On the outbound side, the two left lanes are closed, Kedzie to Pulaski, and that should be picked up by 5 a.m. Now for the AccuWeather forecast. It'll be partly cloudy through the overnight hours with a low of 63. Then later today, humid with a high of 85. Get traffic and weather together on the 8th on News Radio 105.9 WBBM.
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2: Congressman Mike Quigley discussed in front of hundreds of supporters at the Uptown Theater while officially launching his campaign for mayor.
3: The only way to get a better Chicago is to elect a mayor who is willing to make decisions that may cost them a second term. Any mayor wants a second term. But you've got to be willing to do the gutsy things that risk it. At this point in my career, I can do that.
2: Quigley joins Cook County Board of Review Commissioner George Cardenas, State Comptroller Susana Mendoza, Cook County Treasurer Maria Pappas, and former CHA head Matthew Brewer as candidates for mayor. Mayor Brandon Johnson has not yet announced whether he'll run for re-election in 2027. Terry Keschner, News Radio 105.9 WBBM.
4: A DuPage County judge has denied pretrial release for a Hanover Park man accused of beating, raping, and holding his girlfriend against her will.
5: The state's attorney, Robert Berlin, says 32-year-old Jose Rojas Alcacer of the 6200 block of Kit Carson Drive suspected his girlfriend was seeing other men. It's alleged that he beat her, cut her, raped her, burned her with cigarettes, and confined her to a bedroom in the home they shared for a month, keeping an eye on her with a camera. It's also alleged he forced her to drown their cat in a bathtub, telling her he would kill her if she didn't do it. She managed to escape and call 911 while he was away. Charges include aggravated criminal sexual assault, aggravated kidnapping, and aggravated domestic battery, all felonies. Berlin said in a statement, the psychological, emotional, and physical pain Alcacer allegedly inflicted on his girlfriend is inconceivable. Mike Krauser, News Radio 105.9 WBBM.
4: An Oaklawn man is facing armed violence and drug charges after a seatbelt stop uncovered a lot more than investigators anticipated.
6: 21-year-old Abdel Rahman Yassin is charged after Cook County Sheriff's investigators stopped his Honda Accord in the Auburn Gresham neighborhood of Chicago on June 18th for a seatbelt violation, then spilled cannabis and searched the vehicle. Inside, they found a loaded gun, psychedelic mushrooms, cannabis, and roughly $10,000 in cash. Investigators say it all belonged to Yashin. He's now held at the Cook County Jail on armed violence and multiple drug charges. 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
7: Traffic and weather together on the 8th. I'm Jennifer Thompson with your overnight road work. The Kennedy. The Ohio Street Feeder is closed from the Kennedy to Orleans for road work until Monday morning. Use Division as an alternate. In the express lanes, they are closed until 5 a.m. Monday morning. The Eisenhower I-290 outbound, the entrance from the northbound tri-state is closed until 6 a.m. Detours are posted. Keep in mind, long-term work is blocking the outbound ramp to the southbound tri-state until the end of the year, and the outbound ramp to the northbound tri-state is also closed. The inbound Stevenson, Pulaski to Kedzie, that left lane is blocked until midnight, the two left lanes until 5 a.m., and just the left lane until 10 in the morning. Outbound Kedzie to Pulaski, the two left lanes are blocked until 8 a.m., just the left lane until 10 in the morning. I-55 in Will County, there's long-term work, which is closing the southbound ramp to eastbound I-80. The AccuWeather forecast overnight, 63 degrees. Tomorrow, humid, partly cloudy with some sun, high of 80. Get traffic and weather together on the 8th. 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
4: It's 11 minutes past the hour. A heat wave is approaching the Chicago area, and AccuWeather meteorologist Carl Erickson is giving us the details on what to expect.
5: Well, a major heat wave heading your way as we head into the new week. By Monday, temperatures already into the mid-90s with real field temperatures close to 100. And that heat will continue to intensify into the middle part of the week. By Wednesday, we'll have highs into the upper 90s near record territory as well, going back to 1956 with some of those record highs. You factor in the high humidity, dangerously high real field temperatures close to 105 Wednesday, Thursday, and Friday. So you want to drink plenty of liquids. Take frequent breaks if you must be outside. Now, as we head into the 4th of July weekend, that heat will begin to ease up with temperatures back into the 80s Saturday and Sunday.
4: Carl will be back with the full AccuWeather 5-day forecast shortly. Keep in mind, Chicago's OEMC will have a map of cooling centers available on the website. And a Northwest suburban man will stay behind bars during his trial on felony arson charges.
6: Dennis Carroll of McHenry is accused of setting a fire that caused serious damage to a house on April 21st. Prosecutors say he lit the fire after spending the day taking cocaine in an attempt to make his heart stop. He was seen leaving the home just before the flames became visible. He later became combative with police and paramedics called to the scene to take him to the hospital. On Friday, Judge Tiffany Davis denied release for the 48-year-old, ordering him to stay in jail through the trial. 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
4: We'll be back with your AccuWeather 5-day forecast. 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
4: 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Here's meteorologist Matt Rindy.
8: For the overnight hours, we will have partly to mostly cloudy skies with a stray shower south of Chicago, low down to 65 for Sunday with times of clouds and sun. It'll be turning warmer and more humid with a high up to 86. Partly cloudy, warm and humid Sunday night, low down to 75. Sunshine and some clouds on Monday. It'll be hot and humid. High climbing up to 94 with AccuWeather real field temperatures topping 100. The record is 97 set in 1954. Hot and humid again on Tuesday. Plenty of sunshine, high up to 96. That's near the record of 99 set in 1953. Mostly sunny, very hot and humid on Wednesday, high up to 97. I'm AccuWeather meteorologist Matt Rindy.
4: Thank you, Matt. And at 16 minutes past the hour, it's time for sports. Now, baseball was hot today during the day on Saturday. The White Sox were back at Wrigley Field during that afternoon following their slugfest in the opener on Friday. They put up 22 runs against the Royals to start the series and had Davis Martin going on the mound on Saturday looking for his 10th win of the season. And in fact, they got it, because the Sox edged a 2-1 win. Out in Milwaukee, the Cubs were looking to bounce back after Friday's loss to Jacob Mizorowski and the Brewers. The Cubs had their hands pretty full again after Friday night's 6-2 loss to open the series with their division rivals. They tried to even it off, and they took on Milwaukee starter Kyle Harrison, who's 8-1 on the year, in a matchup with lefty David Peterson, who made his first start for the Cubs. The Cubs indeed won to 3. On the court, the Bulls' newest arrival, Caleb Wilson, is expecting big things for his rookie season after being selected 4th overall. The 6'9" forward out of North Carolina set some lofty goals in his introductory press conference as he gets ready for NBA Summer League.
9: I mean, I know it's a different game, and I know development is linear, but I got everything I need to be great, honestly. I'm extremely athletic. I have a game that translates to the NBA well. Everything that I need to work on is stuff that I can actually work on. It's not something that God has to give me because he's giving me everything I need.
4: And that's a look at your sports at 16 and 46 past each hour. It's coming up on 18 minutes after the hour with traffic and weather together on the 8th.
10: I'm WBBM News Radio political editor Jeff Buckles. The Chicago area is heading into one of the most important election years in recent memory, and WBBM News Radio will be all over the action. From the race for governor to pivotal contests for Congress, local offices, key referendums that will shape the future of our state, our newsroom will deliver comprehensive coverage every step of the way. You'll hear the voices of candidates and voters from every corner of our region and the state, from downtown Chicago to the suburbs, from Rockford to Carbondale. We will take you beyond campaign speeches to explain what's really at stake.
11: I'm morning news anchor Cisco Cotto. As candidates hit the campaign trail, WBBM reporters will be there inside union halls, school auditoriums, and debate stages. We'll bring you the energy of campaign season, the rallies, the policy debates, and the unexpected moments that define every election. We'll separate fact from fiction and help you understand how national issues are playing out right here at home.
12: 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From City Hall to Springfield to Washington, we'll track the power shifts and the decisions that matter most to Illinois voters.
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15: Traffic and weather together on the 8th. I'm Mike Allison with your overnight road work. On the Kennedy, the Ohio Street feeder ramp is closed for a weekend-long road work project. Going to reopen at 5 a.m. on Monday. You may want to use Division as your alternate until then. The express lanes also closed this weekend, reopening at 5 a.m. on Monday as well. On the Eisenhower, on your outbound side, the entrance from the northbound Tri-State is closed. That'll be until 6 a.m. There is a detour posted. We have some roadwork on both sides of the Stevenson planned. On your inbound side, the two left lanes are closed. That's between Pulaski and Kedzie. That'll be until 5 a.m. On your outbound side, the two left lanes also closed, Kedzie to Pulaski, until 5. Now for the AccuWeather forecast. It'll be partly cloudy through the overnight hours with a low of 63 degrees. Then later today, it'll be humid with some clouds and a high of 85. Get traffic and weather together on the 8th on News Radio 105.9 WBBM.
4: Story this hour. The search for a Chicago couple has come to a tragic end. We'll have much more on this story coming up at 31 minutes past the hour. One of the last surviving members of the All-American Girls Professional Baseball League, the inspiration for the 1992 movie A League of Their Own, has died. Louisa Georgie Payton says her aunt Ange Armato has briefly with the Rockford Peaches in the late 1940s and also played for the Kalamazoo Lassies.
16: She was very special to our whole family. And I think she's like out of 600 or more, she's like one of less than 20 now. And she tried to make it to 100. She was going to beat them all out, but she just didn't do that. So she was 96 when she passed away.
4: Payton says her aunt continued to receive fan mail up until the day she died. And Armato's funeral will be held on Tuesday. There's a growing appetite for all-you-can-eat buffets. That's up next with Bloomberg Business. WBBM News, it's 21 minutes past the hour.
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22: Michael Halen, restaurant analyst for Bloomberg Intelligence.
24: People are looking for good value.
22: Halen says Golden Corral's buffet is helping it make a post-pandemic comeback. And the Asian restaurant chain K-Pop is also rapidly expanding.
24: People are becoming more discerning year after year due to all the inflation we've seen, and they're returning to places that are giving them good value and a good experience.
22: Yelp Trends says searches for all-you-can-eat buffet near me jumped more than 250% last year. With business at 23 and 53. From the Bloomberg Newsroom, Denise Pellegrini, News Radio 105.9 WBBM.
4: And at 24 minutes past the hour, starting next month, cocktails to go are here to stay in Illinois.
25: A new law signed by Governor J.B. Pritzker permanently allows restaurants and bars to sell sealed, mixed drinks for curbside pickup and delivery. The beverages must have tamper-evident packaging and ingredient labels. Supporters say the law helps restaurants generate additional revenue while giving consumers more convenience. It also expands opportunities for craft distilleries by creating a new license that allows some to increase production and distribute a limited amount of their own spirits. Rachel Pearson, News Radio, 105.9 WBBM.
4: And former White Sox slugger Ron Kittle had a memorable night at the ballpark Friday, not just because the Sox crushed the Royals 22-1, but because he got married during the game. Kittle and his girlfriend Barbara tied the knot in White Sox chairman Jerry Reinsdorf's suite, with Reinsdorf officiating during the ceremony in the Sox 10-run third inning. The 1983 American League Rookie of the Year was joined by former teammates Harold Baines and Greg Wonker. We're coming back with your traffic and weather together on the 8s. WBBM News Time, it's 25 minutes past the hour.
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10: 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Chicago and Illinois are heading into a pivotal midterm election with decisions that will shape everything from public safety and transit funding to taxes, schools, and the

0: future of downtown, and WBBM News Radio will be everywhere the story unfolds. You'll hear directly from the candidates, the power brokers, and the people most affected, from the neighborhoods of Chicago to the suburbs and across the state. We go beyond the headlines to break down what's really at stake and what it means for you.
1: J.B. Pritzker.
2: People ought to pay attention to who it is actually that's trying to lower costs for them.
1: Darren Bailey.
3: Illinois is less affordable because of J.B. Pritzker.
4: 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As the campaigns ramp up, WBBM reporters are on the ground at community meetings, union halls, and campaign stops across the region. We'll bring you the energy of this political season, the debates over crime and policing, the future of public transit, economic pressure on families, and the direction of leadership in Chicago.
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12: Together on the 8th. I'm Jennifer Thompson with your overnight road work. I-55 in Will County. Long-term work is closing the southbound ramp to eastbound I-80 until this fall. The Bishop Ford I-94 long-term work. Outbound traffic is down to two lanes from 130th to 159th. The exit to eastbound Dalton is closed until December. There's also long-term work which is blocking the inbound exit ramp to eastbound Sibley until this October. On our Illinois tollways, the tri-state long-term northbound, there's a lane split from Roosevelt Road to past the Eisenhower, 3 left, 2 right, southbound lane split. Before the Eisenhower to the Cermak Toll Plaza, 3 left, 1 right. Route 53, this is long-term northbound. There's a right lane closed from Kirchhoff to pass Palatine Road. The exit ramp to westbound Palatine Road is closed. Southbound, the right lane is closed from Dundee to Kirchhoff, and the exit ramp to eastbound Palatine Road is also closed. The AccuWeather forecast overnight, 63 degrees. Tomorrow, partly cloudy, high of 80. Get traffic and weather together on the 8th. 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
13: Hello, I'm Renita Young. Thank you for joining us. And these are the top stories on News Radio WBBM. A Chicago couple has been found in a mass grave in Mexico City. A woman is in custody after shooting and killing another woman in Humboldt Park.
14: This is Mike Krauser. A police pursuit in Portage, Indiana leads to a rollover crash, ejection, and four injuries.
13: Plus, a state of emergency has been declared in Kentucky due to deadly flooding. WBBM Sports. The Sox beat the Kansas City Royals 2-1 and the Cubs shut out the Brewers 8-2. And AccuWeather says Sunday will see highs of 86 degrees, with highs continuing to rise throughout the week as a heat wave comes into the chat. WBBM News Time, it's 31 minutes past the hour. After weeks of searching, a Chicago couple's disappearance in Mexico City has come to a tragic end. WBBM's Glenn Marshall reports.
15: Zafar Mawani and Guillermo Ortiz vanished in Mexico City on May 20th while heading to buy a chairlift for Mawani's mother. The couple moved to the city last fall and had been helping care for an elderly relative. Weeks of searching ended last week when authorities found four bodies in a mass grave outside of Mexico City. The couple's family confirmed their deaths Wednesday. Five suspects have been arrested, including a former police officer accused of running a kidnapping ring. DNA testing is underway to confirm all four victims' identities. Glenn Marshall, News Radio 105.9 WBBM.
13: One woman is dead and another is in police custody after an apparent road rage shooting in Humboldt Park on Friday.
16: The deadly shooting unfolded in broad daylight on the 3400 block of West Chicago Avenue. That's the Humboldt Park neighborhood. Police say a 27-year-old woman took out a gun and shot a 36-year-old woman several times in the chest. It happened on the street, possibly in a road rage incident. The 36-year-old woman, identified as Shade Ingram, was rushed to a hospital where she was pronounced dead. Chicago police say the 27-year-old woman was taken into custody and a gun was recovered at the scene. Chicago police detectives are investigating. Terry Keschner, News Radio 105.9 WBBM.
13: Four people were injured in a crash following a police pursuit Friday afternoon in Portage, Indiana.
14: This incident started with a domestic situation. Police were called to a home on Fiesta Avenue for a complaint about threats and a violation of an order of protection. The man involved was driving away as officers arrived. There was a pursuit that ended with a crash at Willow Creek Road and US 6. Police say the car ran a red light, hit an oncoming car and then a tree and rolled several times before hitting another car in a parking lot. The driver was thrown from the vehicle and was seriously injured. The drivers of both cars that were hit had minor injuries. So did a female passenger of the car that rolled. The man who was thrown from the car was airlifted to a hospital. Mike Krauser, News Radio 105.9 WBBM.
13: And at 33 minutes past the hour, officials are warning people in Kentucky to use extreme caution as flooding in the state turns deadly. ABC meteorologist Leslie Lopez is following the developments in the area.
17: Earlier this morning, we had a big band of rain. Severe weather moved through the Kentucky area, and it's going to be tonight that another big band of severe weather moves through. So we're going to watch out for areas of Missouri through Tennessee, up towards areas of Kentucky, Indiana, and also Illinois. We have severe thunderstorm threats in those areas, along with areas of North Carolina. And this is going to move you through at least the next several hours through about 9 o'clock.
13: Kentucky Governor Andy Beshear has declared a state of emergency. Rescue efforts continue in Venezuela after the country was rocked by two earthquakes.
18: Crews in Venezuela are still searching for people 3 days after two back-to-back powerful earthquakes. Authorities have now blocked access to La Guaira, the epicenter of the destruction north of the capital Caracas, where more than 14,000 military and police are patrolling. Acting President Delcy Rodriguez says on state TV that Venezuela is not alone and that the country is receiving help from all over the world. She says rescue workers from Italy have just arrived. 51,000 people are still missing. I'm Donna Water.
13: The memorandum of understanding between the U.S. and Iran has come under huge pressure.
19: Iran launches new attacks, a drone assault targeting Bahrain and against a ship in the Strait of Hormuz, likely Tehran's response to overnight airstrikes by the U.S. Those were in response to an Iranian drone attack Thursday on a ship trying to get out of the strait. This comes as the two countries are trying to reach a final accord to end the conflict following an interim peace deal. Vice President J.D. Vance on social media Friday night saying Iran should just pick up the phone if there are disagreements about the ceasefire agreement, but violence will be met with violence. I'm Julie Walker.
13: We're coming back with your traffic and weather together on the 8th. WBBM News Time is 35 minutes past the hour.
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0: AccuWeather forecast for the rest of today. Drenching thunderstorms that can produce damaging winds and cause flash flooding.
2: When you're on the go, in the city, or just planning out your day, you need a weather forecast you can rely on. 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Bright and sunny one minute, storm clouds rolling in the next. That's why we bring you traffic and weather together on the 8s every 10 minutes, every day, no matter what. It's not just a forecast. It's a plan for your day.
22: Strong to severe thunderstorms moving through the area. Possibility of tornadoes as
23: rain
22: well.
23: And some thunder with some severe weather possible.
24: Stay weather aware. We are expecting thunderstorms to rapidly develop. These storms could be
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27: 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Is it going to rain? Is it going to snow?
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30: How are the roads, Neil?
31: A lot of traffic, especially coming into downtown. We'll start with the Eden, just getting to the junction. You're at 50 minutes.
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2: 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WBBM Chicago.
34: Traffic and weather together on the 8s. I'm Mike Allison with your overnight road work. On the Stevenson, on your inbound side, the two left lanes are closed between Pulaski and Kedzie. That'll be until 5 a.m., and then the one left lane will remain closed until 10 a.m. On the Eisenhower, on your outbound side, the entrance from the northbound Tri-State is closed. That's until 6 a.m. There is a detour posted. On the Kennedy, the Ohio Street feeder ramp is closed. This is for a weekend-long roadwork project set to reopen at 5 a.m. on Monday. You can use Division as an alternate in the meantime. The express lanes are also closed this weekend, reopening at 5 a.m. on Monday as well. Get traffic and weather together on the 8s on News Radio 105.9 WBBM.
35: WBBM AccuWeather for the overnight hours. It's going to be partly to mostly cloudy. We'll have a stray shower south of Chicago with a low down to 65. For Sunday, it's going to be warmer and more humid, while clouds and sun with a high up to 86. Staying warm and humid Sunday night with a low down to 75. Monday, sun and some clouds, breezy, hot and humid. Start of an extended period of heat and humidity. We'll have a high up to 94. That's near the record of 97 set in 1954. I'm Mackie with the meteorologist, Matt Rindy.
36: To predict the lifespan of a star, you don't need a crystal ball. A bathroom scale will do just fine. Heavier stars age faster, so if you know the star's mass, you have a good idea of its future. Consider Tarazed, the second brightest star of the Eagle. It's only about 6% the age of the Sun. But because it's about 3.5 times the Sun's mass, it's already completed the prime phase of life. Now it's well into the next phase, as a red giant. Mass is critical because as the star's mass increases, so does its gravity. Stronger gravity squeezes the star's core more tightly, increasing its temperature. That revs up the rate of nuclear reactions in the core. When a star is born, its core is mostly hydrogen. In the prime phase of life, the star fuses the hydrogen atoms to make helium. When the hydrogen is gone, the core shrinks, so it gets even hotter. That causes the star's outer layers to puff up, which is what's happened to Tarazed. It's more than 90 times the sun's diameter. Higher core temperatures trigger the next round of reactions. So today, Tarazed is fusing the helium to make heavier elements. Eventually, that will end as well. Tarazed will shed its outer layers, leaving only its tiny dead core, ending the star's fairly short but bright life. Tarazed is low in the east at nightfall. It's close above even brighter Altair, at the southern point of the summer triangle. For the University of Texas at Austin McDonald Observatory, I'm Billy Henry.
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1: 45 minutes past the hour, the Great American State Fair has kicked off on the National Mall in Washington. It's run by a group created by President Donald Trump. Visitors can find a 110-foot Ferris wheel along with farm animals and state-themed exhibits. And as Greece braces for another blistering wildfire season, a new line of defense is taking shape in Earth's orbit. A group of suitcase-sized satellites will alert the first signs of fire, a pioneering system that could save lives, protect communities, and advance Europe's time drive for technological independence. And at 46 minutes past the hour, it's time for sports. Now, coming off a 22-run outburst in the series opener Friday, the White Sox returned to Wrigley Field Saturday afternoon for Game 2 against Kansas City. Davis Martin took the mound with a chance to earn his 10th victory of the year. And he ended up going 5 1/3 against the Royals without giving up on an earned run. They snuck past the Royals, though, and it was a quick one, 2-1. The Cubs looked to even the series in Milwaukee on Saturday after falling 6-2 in Friday's opener. Another challenging matchup awaited them as they faced Milwaukee's Kyle Harrison, who is 8-1 on the year. The Cubs countered with recently acquired lefty David Peterson, making his first start on the Northsiders. And it all worked out in the end as the Cubs won 8-2. Let's check out the court because the Bulls' first-round pick, Caleb Wilson, is aiming high heading into his rookie season. The fourth overall selection and 6'9" forward from North Carolina is excited to be at the ground floor of a potential new era for the franchise.
3: That's crazy, honestly. You know, it's not like a fresh start, and I feel like we have the things we need to be a great team, honestly. You know, I know I'll step in and be a leader by leading by example and making sure that I get this city to back where it was. I'm really excited for the opportunity, and I feel like we have a great group of guys around us to make it happen. I mean, I'm excited to get to work, honestly. You know, it's time to go.
1: And the Sky had Saturday night off after their win on Friday night that included a piece of WNBA history. Camila Cardoso went a perfect 13-for-13 from the field on Friday, finishing with 30 points and 8 rebounds. The Sky are back Sunday afternoon to take on the Las Vegas Aces. That's a look at your sports at 16 and 46 past each hour. WBBM News Time.
2: In this city, the biggest stories don't always start with headlines. 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
4: Jenny Hall is CEO of Beyond Hunger in Oak Park.
5: Beyond Hunger is a food pantry, but we also offer a drive-through, and we have a home delivery program that serves Austin and Oak Park, as well as nutrition education. We have dietitians on staff and benefits access, so helping people sign up for SNAP, RTA rides, and Medicaid.
6: And here we are on a Saturday, and you're very busy.
5: Very busy. We have seen record numbers. Last Saturday, we served 422 households, which is about 1,200 individuals, and it's the most we've ever served in our entire history. A real feeling of scarcity right now, and we're just trying to make sure we have enough so that we can serve the people that are coming.
2: That's what we call a WBBM News Radio difference maker. Stories of people stepping up and making a real impact. And in neighborhoods across Chicago, the places that bring us together have stories too. Made in Chicago is about the small businesses and the local dreams dreams that shape the streets we live on, providing opportunities and helping our communities grow.
7: It's Canning Day at Aris Cider House, Brewery, and Restaurant in Old Irving Park.
8: We have a blush cider, which is our two different types of cherry cider.
7: Aris co-owner Michelle Foyk says everything from canning to keg filling to cider processing is done in-house. And after 3 years of work, Aris opened for business in 2018, becoming the first woman-owned brewery in Illinois. Foyk says they take a culinary approach to cider while still making them easy to drink.
8: One of the things that we like to do is show people that it's an introductory cider. We always want to be able to say, hey, you know those Granny Smith apples that you eat at home? Well, this actually tastes like a Granny Smith apple.
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2: 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Traffic and weather together on the 8s. 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
22: And weather together on the 8th. I'm Jennifer Thompson with your overnight road work. Route 53, there's long-term work northbound with the right lane closed from Kirchhoff to pass Palatine Road until August. The exit ramp to westbound Palatine Road is also closed, and southbound, the right lane is closed from Dundee to Kirchhoff. The exit ramp to eastbound Palatine Road is also closed until late summer. I-80, the eastbound exit ramp to northbound I-55, is closed until the end of July. In both directions, the ramps to and from Center Street are closed. I-80-94, now this is long-term work, which is blocking the eastbound exit ramp to northbound Ripley and the westbound exit ramp to southbound Ripley. I-94, there's long-term work. The left lane is closed in both directions in northwest Indiana between US 421 and US 20 in Michigan City. Until further notice, the AccuWeather forecast overnight, 63 degrees. Tomorrow, humid, partly cloudy with sunshine. A high of 80. Get traffic and weather together on the 8th. 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
1: Side neighborhood will soon be flushed with fruits, nuts, and other plant life.
0: 10 vacant lots along Fifth Avenue between Sacramento and Kedzie will soon be bursting with plant life if the Garfield Park Community Orchards project goes according to plan. It's a $2.2 million project funded by a mix of public and private money. 50 fruit trees will be planted along with several native plants and berry bushes. Neighbors will have an opportunity to use the land for gardening and recreation. Planners say one benefit of the orchards will be flood prevention by replacing concrete and other non-natural surfaces with absorbent paving, along with a tree canopy that will retain and slow heavy rains. Bo Duran, News Radio 105.9 WBBM.
1: There's some big changes coming for federal student loan borrowers on July 1st. That's up next with Bloomberg Business. WBBM News Time, it's 51 minutes past the hour. At 53 minutes past the hour, time for Bloomberg Business. Here's Tom Busby.
13: Big changes are coming for federal student loan borrowers starting July 1st, including the end of the Biden-era income-driven repayment plan, forcing 7 million people to find a new plan. But the biggest change, putting caps on how much students can borrow for the first time.
11: Now, there will be new aggregate loan limits for graduate students, $100,000 total, and for professional students, $200,000 total.
13: That's Janet Lauren, Bloomberg's higher education finance reporter. That means no more unlimited borrowing for grad school students or those in medical and law school. Even parents of dependent undergraduates will have a total limit of $65,000 for 4 years.
11: The goal of the administration is to drive the prices down at some of these programs and perhaps direct students to less expensive programs.
13: In response, schools are creating lists of preferred private lenders and banks to make up for the loss of government loans. But so far, no schools are lowering tuition. With business at 23 and 53 from the Bloomberg Newsroom, Tom Busby, News Radio 105.9 WBBM.
1: And at 54 minutes past the hour, there's word that Chicago's efforts to curb those so-called teen takeovers may be starting to have an effect. Downtown Alderman Brian Hopkins has been a key supporter of proposals aimed at increasing law enforcement responses to those gatherings, which have sparked incidents of violence. He says this year's trend so far is different.
14: We haven't, quote, solved the problem. They're still happening, but they're happening at a lower level and a less amount of intensity than we've seen in years past. So, again, that suggests some progress has been made on the intervention front. We need to keep doing that. But when they do happen, we need a law enforcement response.
1: Alderman Hopkins says he's still hoping to present an enhanced curfew proposal to City Council, but he will not do that until Mayor Brandon Johnson commits to signing it. And new pieces of public art and a one-of-a-kind puzzle made their debut in downtown Elgin on Saturday.
15: The city of Elgin unveiled a colorful Elgin cityscape created by folk artist Eric Dowdle as part of his nationwide Land That I Love tour, celebrating America's 250th anniversary. The artwork has also been turned into 500 and 1,000-piece puzzles that will be on sale locally. Artist Elisa Duda also designed Elgin-themed manhole covers as part of a permanent public art installation called The Heart of Elgin. Rachel Pearson, News Radio, 105.9 WBBM.
1: Up next, Jennifer Thompson's here with traffic and weather together on the 8s. WBBM News time is 55 minutes past the hour.
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23: I'm WBBM News Radio political editor Jeff Buckles. The Chicago area is heading into one of the most important election years in recent memory, and WBBM News Radio will be all over the action. From the race for governor to pivotal contests for Congress, local offices, key referendums that will shape the future of our state, our newsroom will deliver comprehensive coverage every step of the way. You'll hear the voices of candidates and voters from every corner of our region and the state, from downtown Chicago to the suburbs, from Rockford to Carbondale. We will take you beyond campaign speeches to explain what's really at stake.
24: I'm morning news anchor Cisco Cotto. As candidates hit the campaign trail, WBBM reporters will be there inside union halls, school auditoriums, and debate stages. We'll bring you the energy of campaign season, the rallies, the policy debates, and the unexpected moments that define every election. We'll separate fact from fiction and help you understand how national issues are playing out right here at home.
25: This is news anchor Mai Martinez. 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
23: I'm WBBM News Radio political editor Jeff Buckles. Chicago and Illinois are heading into a pivotal midterm election with decisions that will shape everything from public safety and transit funding to taxes, schools, and the future of downtown. And WBBM News Radio will be everywhere the story unfolds. You'll hear directly from the candidates, the power brokers, and the people most affected, from the neighborhoods of Chicago to the suburbs and across the state. We go beyond the headlines to break down what's really at stake and what it means for you.
5: J.B. Pritzker.
6: People ought to pay attention to who it is actually that's trying to lower costs for them.
7: Darren Bailey.
8: Illinois is less affordable because of J.B. Pritzker.
26: I'm WBBM morning news anchor Cisco Cotto. As the campaigns ramp up, WBBM reporters are on the ground at community meetings, union halls, and campaign stops across the region. We'll bring you the energy of this political season, the debates over crime and policing, the future of public transit, economic pressure on families, and the direction of leadership in Chicago.
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31: Traffic and weather together on the 8th. I'm Mike Allison with your overnight road work. On the Kennedy, your express lanes are closed until 5 a.m. on Monday for a weekend-long roadwork project. The Ohio Street feeder ramp also closed until 5 a.m. Monday. You can use Division to get around that one. On the Eisenhower, if you're heading outbound, the entrance from the northbound Tri-State is closed. That's going to be until 6 a.m. There is a detour posted that you can follow. We have some roadwork planned on both sides of the Stevenson. Your inbound side, two left lanes will be closed between Pulaski and Kedzie until 5. Then one left lane will be closed until 10. On the outbound side, the two left lanes are closed, Kedzie to Pulaski, and that should be picked up by 5 a.m. Now for the AccuWeather forecast. It'll be partly cloudy through the overnight hours with a low of 63. Then later today, humid with a high of 85. Get traffic and weather together on the 8th on News Radio 105.9 WBBM.
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2: Who are running in the 2027 mayor's race. Mayor Brandon Johnson has not yet announced whether he'll run for re-election. 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
3: Khadija Farrakhan, the wife of Nation of Islam leader Minister Louis Farrakhan, has died at the age of 90. She was known as the First Lady of the Nation of Islam and described as a stabilizing force for the family, as the couple raised 9 children. 2 of the children preceded Khadija in death. Now, after the minister organized and spoke at the 1995 Million Man March in Washington, D.C., Khadija took the stage 2 years later at the Million Woman March in Philadelphia. Funeral arrangements are pending. A routine traffic stop for a seatbelt violation in Auburn Gresham turned into a major drug and weapons bust.
4: So the county sheriff's investigators say they pulled over a Honda Accord in the Auburn Gresham neighborhood of Chicago on June 18th after spotting seatbelt violations, then smelled burnt cannabis and saw what looked like a cannabis cigar. A search of the car turned up a loaded gun, an extra magazine, psychedelic mushrooms, cannabis, and about $10,000 in cash. Investigators say it all belonged to 21-year-old Abdelaram Yashin of Oak Lawn, who now faces armed violence and multiple drug charges. He's being held at the Cook County Jail. Glenn Marshall, News Radio 105.9 WBBM.
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5: Time for traffic and weather together on the 8th. I'm Jennifer Thompson with your overnight road work. The Kennedy. The Ohio Street Feeder is closed from the Kennedy to Orleans for road work until Monday morning. Use Division as an alternate. In the express lanes, they are closed until 5 a.m. Monday morning. The Eisenhower I-290 outbound, the entrance from the northbound tri-state is closed until 6 a.m. Detours are posted. Keep in mind, long-term work is blocking the outbound ramp to the southbound tri-state until the end of the year, and the outbound ramp to the northbound tri-state is also closed. The inbound Stevenson, Pulaski to Kedzie, that left lane is blocked until midnight, the two left lanes until 5 a.m., and just the left lane until 10 in the morning. Outbound Kedzie to Pulaski, the two left lanes are blocked until 8 a.m., just the left lane until 10 in the morning. I-55 in Will County, there's long-term work, which is closing the southbound ramp to eastbound I-80. The AccuWeather forecast overnight, 63 degrees. Tomorrow, humid, partly cloudy with some sun, high of 80. Get traffic and weather together on the 8th. 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
3: It's 11 minutes past the hour. A dangerous heat wave is forecast for the Chicago area next week. And AccuWeather's Carl Erickson gives us a brief preview.
4: Well, after we wrap up a very nice weekend, the heat will really begin to intensify as we head into the new week. In fact, by Monday, temperature is up to about 94 degrees. You factor in the high humidity, real field temperature is dangerously high, near 100 degrees. And if anything, that heat will continue to build as the week progresses. Again, mid-90s on Tuesday. By Wednesday, we're into the upper 90s with real field temperatures close to 105. Looks like we'll get through the rest of the week with that heat wave. Temperature is well up in the 90s for Thursday and Friday. But as we head into that 4th of July weekend, the heat will begin to subside with temperatures back into the 80s.
3: Extreme heat can increase the risk of heat-related illnesses, especially for children, the elderly, and people with chronic illnesses or health issues. And Chicago's OEMC will have a map of cooling centers available on their website. And for the full AccuWeather 5-day forecast, stick around. We'll have it in just a moment. Police in Merrillville are investigating individuals who've been attempting to scam people out of money following the tornado damage that occurred 2 weeks ago.
5: Police wrote on social media, selfless individuals have donated their time, energy, and compassion, expecting absolutely nothing in return. And unsavory individuals, in their words, have been leaving invoices in mailboxes requesting payment for cleanup work done by the volunteers. Sad and shameful, police wrote. They're telling people who have received the invoices to throw them away, saying they belong in the trash. It's not clear whether there will be criminal charges. Mike Krauser, News Radio 105.9 WBBM.
3: A McHenry County man is behind bars, charged with setting fire to a house back in April.
6: On Friday, Judge Tiffany Davis denied release for 48-year-old Dennis Carroll of McHenry. He faces felony arson charges for the incident on April 21st. Carroll is alleged to have set fire inside the house that caused significant damage following a day-long cocaine binge that he said was an attempt to get his heart to stop. Prosecutors say he was found near the home as crews battled the fire and an ambulance was called to take him to a hospital. He became combative with cops and paramedics as they tried to assist. He's due in court again on Tuesday. 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
3: We'll be back with the AccuWeather 5-day forecast. 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
3: At 15 minutes past the hour, time now for the AccuWeather 5-day forecast, sponsored by Four Seasons Heating, Air Conditioning, Plumbing, Sewer, and Electric. Here's meteorologist Matt Rindy.
9: For the overnight hours, we will have partly to mostly cloudy skies with a stray shower south of Chicago, low down to 65 for Sunday with times of clouds and sun. It'll be turning warmer and more humid with a high up to 86. Partly cloudy, warm and humid Sunday night, low down to 75. Sunshine and some clouds on Monday. It'll be hot and humid. High climbing up to 94 with AccuWeather real field temperatures topping 100. The record is 97 set in 1954. Hot and humid again on Tuesday. Plenty of sunshine, high up to 96. That's near the record of 99 set in 1953. Mostly sunny, very hot and humid on Wednesday, high up to 97. I'm AccuWeather meteorologist Matt Rindy.
3: And at 16 minutes past the hour, it's time for sports. Now, after hanging 22 runs on the Royals Friday night, the White Sox were back at Wrigley Field Saturday afternoon for Game 2 against Kansas City.

0: Davis Martin got the start with a chance to earn his 10th victory of the season, and he responded with 5 1/3 innings of scoreless baseball. His performance was enough for the Sox to edge the Royals 2-1. The Cubs evened the series in Milwaukee Saturday after dropping Friday's road opener. Another tough test awaited them against the Brewers starter Kyle Harrison, who came in at 8-1 on the season. The Cubs had lefty David Peterson making his first start for this team, and that worked out as they walked away 8-2 winners. Now, the Bulls' first-round pick, Caleb Wilson, is embracing the challenge ahead into his rookie season. The fourth overall selection out of North Carolina says he's excited to be at the front of the Bulls' next chapter.
1: Well, for me, it means a lot, honestly. You know, you only get one opportunity to make a first impression. And you only get one opportunity to do what I'm doing, have an NBA career. So, you know, I take every moment that I have seriously. I want to take every practice seriously. And knowing that, you know, it's only a limited amount of time. So, I mean, I know I'm going to be a leader who leads by example and making sure I try to become first in all the conditioning tests and drills and do everything I can to be a leader that the people respect.
0: Group play wrapped up Saturday at the World Cup before the round of 32 gets underway on Sunday. England beat Panama 2-0 and Croatia beat Ghana 2-1. Portugal and Colombia played out a scoreless draw while Congo beat Uzbekistan 3-1. The U.S. men's national team returns on action on Wednesday for a knockout round matchup with Bosnia and Herzegovina. And after sitting out the first round, the Blackhawks got right to work on day two of the NHL draft. They drafted a couple of heavy hitters. That's a look at your sports at 16 and 46 past each hour. WBBM News Time, it's 18 minutes past the hour.
2: Traffic and weather together on the 8th. I'm Mike Allison with your overnight road work. On the Kennedy, the Ohio Street feeder ramp is closed for a weekend-long road work project. Going to reopen at 5 a.m. on Monday. You may want to use Division as your alternate until then. The express lanes also closed this weekend, reopening at 5 a.m. on Monday as well. On the Eisenhower, on your outbound side, the entrance from the northbound Tri-State is closed. That'll be until 6 a.m. There is a detour posted. We have some roadwork on both sides of the Stevenson planned. On your inbound side, the two left lanes are closed. That's between Pulaski and Kedzie. That'll be until 5 a.m. On your outbound side, the two left lanes also closed, Kedzie to Pulaski, until 5. Now for the AccuWeather forecast. It'll be partly cloudy through the overnight hours with a low of 63 degrees. Then later today, it'll be humid with some clouds and a high of 85. Get traffic and weather together on the 8th on News Radio 105.9 WBBM.
0: Our rescue efforts are underway in Kentucky after deadly flooding in parts of the state. We'll have much more on this story coming up at 31 minutes past the hour. But first, a minute for kids.
3: If your child is playing football, it's possible that one simple play can lead to a thumb injury. I'm Dr. Alexander Sonneru from Loyola Medicine with A Minute for Kids. Football can be a lot of fun, but hands can take a hit during tackles, falls, or catches. One common injury is a thumb ligament injury, which happens when the thumb bends too far the wrong way. Ligaments are strong bands that help hold bones together. And in the thumb, they're essential for gripping, throwing, and holding the ball. These injuries often occur when a player falls on an outstretched hand or collides with another player. Signs of a thumb ligament injury include pain, swelling, bruising, or trouble gripping objects. Some kids notice their thumbs feel weak or unstable. If that happens, it's important for your child to stop playing and tell a coach or other adult right away. Rest, ice, and sometimes a splint can protect the thumb while it heals. For more information, go to loyolamedicine.org/blog. I'm Dr. Alexander Sonneru for News Radio 105.9 WBBM.
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8: From ABC News Tech Trends. The new report in the Wall Street Journal finds the prediction market Poly Market is apparently paying influencers to film themselves winning staged bets. The paper identifying over 1,000 videos in which people place allegedly fake wagers and then celebrate themselves winning. Many of those videos have now been taken down. The smartphone manufacturer Nothing has announced this year we're not getting a new version of its low-cost CMF phone. The reason, according to company officials, memory prices, which are elevated due to increased demand from the artificial intelligence sector. And the co-founder of the video game company Ubisoft died in a plane crash over the weekend. Claude Guillemot was one of two people aboard the aircraft, which went down in France on Friday. He co-founded the gaming company alongside his three brothers in 1986. Ubisoft is responsible for franchises like Assassin's Creed and Just Dance. With Tech Trends, I'm Mike Dubusky, ABC News.
0: And at 24 minutes past the hour, cocktails to go will be soon staying in Illinois.
9: Governor J.B. Pritzker signed the pandemic-era decision into law, making cocktails to go a permanent option in Illinois. Starting July 1st, restaurants and bars can continue offering mixed drinks for curbside pickup and delivery, as long as they're sealed with tamper-evident lids and labeled with their ingredients. The law also creates a new license allowing smaller craft distilleries to produce more spirits and self-distribute a limited amount each year. Rachel Pearson, News Radio, 105.9 WBBM.
0: Chicago's Pride Parade will step off at 11 a.m. on Sunday from Sheridan and Broadway. It heads south through Boys Town before ending near Broadway and Diversey. Heads up for people who live in the area or plan to drive to the parade. Street closures go into effect early Sunday morning. The CTA will be your best bet to get there. We're coming back with your traffic and weather together on the 8s. WBBM News Time, 25 minutes past the hour.
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16: Real people.
17: AccuWeather the forecast for the rest of today. Drenching thunderstorms that can produce damaging winds and cause flash flooding.
18: When you're on the go, in the city, or just planning out your day, you need a weather forecast you can rely on. At WBBM News Radio, we understand how quickly things can change in Chicago. Bright and sunny one minute, storm clouds rolling in the next. That's why we bring you traffic and weather together on the 8s every 10 minutes, every day, no matter what. It's not just a forecast. It's a plan for your day.
19: Strong to severe
14: are thunderstorms moving through the area. Possibility of tornadoes as
5: rain
14: well.
5: And some thunder with some severe weather possible.
16: Stay weather aware. We are expecting thunderstorms to rapidly develop. These storms could be
19: informed of potential weather that's coming.
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21: Gotta get my traffic, gotta get my weather. 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Is it gonna snow?
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26: A lot of traffic, especially coming into downtown. 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
24: 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WBBM Chicago.
14: Traffic and weather together on the 8th. I'm Jennifer Thompson with your overnight road work. I-55 in Will County. Long-term work is closing the southbound ramp to eastbound I-80 until this fall. The Bishop Ford I-94 long-term work. Outbound traffic is down to two lanes from 130th to 159th. The exit to eastbound Dalton is closed until December. There's also long-term work, which is blocking the inbound exit ramp to eastbound Sibley until this October. On our Illinois tollways, the Tri-State long-term northbound, there's a lane split from Roosevelt Road to past the Eisenhower, three left, two right, southbound lane split before the Eisenhower to the Cermak Toll Plaza, three left, one right. Route 53, this is long-term northbound. There's a right lane closed from Kirchhoff to past Palatine Road. The exit ramp to westbound Palatine Road is closed. Southbound, the right lane is closed from Dundee to Kirchhoff, and the exit ramp to eastbound Palatine Road is also closed. The AccuWeather forecast, overnight 63 degrees. Tomorrow, partly cloudy, high of 80. Get traffic and weather together on the 8th. 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
29: Hello, it's 30 minutes past the hour. I'm Renita Young, and these are the top stories on News Radio WBBM. Kentucky's governor has declared a state of emergency in response to the deadly flooding. A Chicago congressman announced his decision to run for mayor.
30: This is Glenn Marshall. After weeks of searching, a Chicago couple's disappearance in Mexico City has come to a tragic end.
29: Plus, the U.S. performs more strikes in Iran. WBBM Sports, the Sox shut out the Kansas City Royals 2-1. The Cubs upset the Brewers 8-2. And AccuWeather says Sunday we'll see a high of 86 degrees. Humid weather. And it'll start a heat wave on Monday. WBBM News Time, it's 31 minutes past the hour. Water rescues are underway in Kentucky while our heavy rains have caused flash flooding. Governor Andy Beshear has declared a state of emergency in a video posted to social media. The governor said another round of severe storms is expected.
31: We've seen 6 to 7 inches of rain in some parts of our Commonwealth, which has created dangerous conditions, flash floods, and I need you to be careful.
29: At least 4 people have died due to the flooding. Longtime Illinois Congressman Mike Quigley officially announced Saturday that he's running for mayor of Chicago. Quigley spoke about several issues, including affordable housing, crime, and was asked about the performance of Chicago Police Department Larry Snelling.
0: I think Superintendent Snelling has done a good job. I think the fact of the matter is there's no way that we can take a bow on the issue of violent crime in Chicago. Our crime statistics are still far higher than any other major city. We have a long way to go.
29: Several other candidates have already officially entered the 2027 mayor's race. Current mayor Brandon Johnson has not yet announced whether he'll run for re-election. A Chicago couple missing for weeks in Mexico City has been found dead in a mass grave.
30: Zafar Mawani and Guillermo Ortiz, both 56, disappeared May 20th after leaving their Mexico City home to buy a chairlift for Mawani's ailing mother. The couple, who had moved to Mexico City last fall, sent their location to a friend before losing contact. On June 17th, authorities discovered four bodies in a mass grave southwest of the city. Mawani's family confirmed the couple were among the victims this week. Five people have been arrested in connection with the killings, including a former police officer accused of leading the kidnapping and robbery gang. Glenn Marshall, News Radio 105.9 WBBM.
29: The one-week-old agreement between the U.S. and Iran is in jeopardy. The U.S. military fired strikes into Iran again Saturday after a drone attack on a cargo ship in the Strait of Hormuz. Here's ABC senior White House correspondent Selena Wang.
1: That memorandum of understanding Trump signed with Iran is already fraying. Bahrain, home to a major U.S. military base, says Iranian drones targeted its territory, accusing Iran of exporting chaos and undermining regional stability. Since the war began, Tehran has repeatedly attacked neighboring Gulf states in retaliation for U.S. and Israeli attacks.
29: President Trump took to social media to blast Iran for violating the ceasefire agreement. He also said, quote, there may come a point when we are no longer able to be reasonable. The U.S. State Department has activated a third urban search and rescue team to Venezuela after rare back-to-back deadly earthquakes.
2: The twin quakes knocked down buildings in the nearby capital of Caracas earlier this week, sending residents racing into the street. Building after building destroyed in the coastal city of La Guaira. 22 high-rises brought down within a single mile, according to an ABC News analysis of video. Rescuers cutting through concrete and listening for signs of life. What we need here is heavy machinery, this woman says. Human strength isn't enough. Michelle Franzen, ABC News, New York.
29: One woman is dead and another is in custody after a shooting in Humboldt Park on Friday.
3: Chicago police say the deadly shooting unfolded on West Chicago Avenue near Homan. That's the Humboldt Park neighborhood. Police say a 27-year-old woman took out a gun in a possible road rage incident, and she shot 36-year-old Shade Ingram several times in the chest, killing her. The 27-year-old woman was placed into custody. A gun was recovered. Police are investigating. Terry Keschner, News Radio 105.9 WBBM.
29: Chicago alderman says he's waiting for a signal from Mayor Brandon Johnson's office before he presents his latest curfew plan aimed at so-called teen takeovers. The mayor vetoed downtown alderman Brian Hopkins' enhanced curfew proposal last year. It would have let officers impose a curfew ahead of a planned unsanctioned gathering. Alderman Hopkins said he won't bring it up for another vote unless the mayor tells him he will not veto it.
4: We're still trying to get a commitment from this mayor that he'll support it. He's asked me to make some changes. I've worked through his staff to make those changes. And I think, you know, it's time for another vote on that.
29: In the meantime, Alderman Hopkins says teen takeovers so far this year in the city have been fewer and lower in intensity than past years. We're coming back with your traffic and weather together on the 8th WBBM News Time. It's 35 minutes past the hour.
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10: Beyond Hunger is a food pantry, but we also offer a drive-through, and we have a home delivery program that serves Austin and Oak Park, as well as nutrition education. We have dietitians on staff and benefits access, so helping people sign up for SNAP, RTA rides, and Medicaid.
11: And here we are on the Saturday, and you're very busy.
10: Very busy. We have seen record numbers. Last Saturday, we served 422 households, which is about 1,200 individuals, and it's the most we've ever served in our entire history. A real feeling of scarcity right now, and we're just trying to make sure we have enough so that we can serve the people that are coming.
8: That's what we call a WBBM News Radio difference maker. Stories of people stepping up and making a real impact. And in neighborhoods across Chicago, the places that bring us together have stories too. Made in Chicago is about the small businesses and the local dreams that shape the streets we live on, providing opportunities and helping our communities grow.
12: It's canning day at Aris Cider House Brewery and Restaurant in Old Irving Park.
13: We have a blush cider, which is our two different types of cherry cider.
12: Aris co-owner Michelle Foyk says everything from canning to keg filling to cider processing is done in-house. And after 3 years of work, Aris opened for business in 2018, becoming the first woman-owned brewery in Illinois. Foyk says they take a culinary approach to cider while still making them easy to drink.
13: One of the things that we like to do is show people that it's an introductory cider. We always want to be able to say, hey, you know those Granny Smith apples that you eat at home? Well, this actually tastes like a Granny Smith apple.
8: These are the voices behind the stories, not just what's happening, but who it's happening to. 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Traffic and weather together on the 8s, all day, all night.
15: Traffic and weather together on the 8s. I'm Mike Allison with your overnight road work. On the Stevenson, on your inbound side, the two left lanes are closed between Pulaski and Kedzie. That'll be until 5 a.m., and then the one left lane will remain closed until 10 a.m. On the Eisenhower, on your outbound side, the entrance from the northbound Tri-State is closed. That's until 6 a.m. There is a detour posted. On the Kennedy, the Ohio Street feeder ramp is closed. This is for a weekend-long roadwork project set to reopen at 5 a.m. on Monday. You can use Division as an alternate in the meantime. The express lanes are also closed this weekend, reopening at 5 a.m. on Monday as well. Get traffic and weather together on the 8s on News Radio 105.9 WBBM.
30: WBBM AccuWeather for the overnight hours. It's going to be partly to mostly cloudy. We'll have a stray shower south of Chicago with a low down to 65. For Sunday, it's going to be warmer and more humid, while clouds and sun with a high up to 86. Stay warm and humid Sunday night with a low down to 75. Monday, sun and some clouds, breezy, hot and humid. Start of an extended period of heat and humidity. We'll have a high up to 94. That's near the record of 97 set in 1954. I'm AccuWeather meteorologist Matt Rindy.
29: Racing at bankrupt Hawthorne Race Course in Stickney could be numbered.
17: Hawthorne has a preliminary agreement to sell the race course for $90 million to a stalking horse bidder, a Delaware-based shell company, whose bid would set the floor for the minimum bid if approved by a bankruptcy judge. That's according to the Chicago Tribune, which reports the company is expected to shut down the track. Proposals that have been discussed include a data center. Another buyer could come forward and save horse racing. The Illinois Thoroughbred Horsemen's Association says in a statement, "We remain hopeful the property will sell to a gaming entity that recognizes the enormous potential of Hawthorne as a racino entertainment destination." There's a hearing on Monday. Mike Krauser, News Radio 105.9 WBBM.
29: The latest food recall is all that And a bag of chips.
5: They're a staple of many backyard barbecues, but now Utz is issuing a voluntary recall of Dirty and Zapp's brand potato chips. The Food and Drug Administration says the products might be contaminated with salmonella. Salmonella can be fatal to young children, older adults, and those with weakened immune systems. The recall affects nearly 700,000 bags of chips distributed across 35 states, including New York, California, Florida, and Texas. Mike Dubusky, ABC News.
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29: At 45 minutes past the hour, around 15,000 Vespas buzzed through Rome on Saturday, celebrating the scooter's 80th anniversary. Enthusiasts from Europe, the U.S., Australia, and the Philippines gathered to honor the iconic brand. Vespas became famous after featuring in films like Roman Holiday. And originally designed for women, Vespas helped kickstart Italy's economy post-World War II. The event included a Vespa village with memorabilia and a photo retrospective. The company has sold about 20 million Vespas worldwide. And it's coming up on 46 minutes past the hour, which means it's time for sports. Now, the Cubs look to bounce back in what was another tough matchup against the Brewers pitcher. And they were in Milwaukee, taking on 8-1 starter Kyle Harrison. Cubs gave David Peterson his first start with the team since being acquired earlier this week. They won the game 8-2. After putting up 22 runs Friday night, the White Sox offense was not able to get much going on the South Side on Saturday. They played game number two against the Kansas City Royals. Davis Martin tossed 5 1/3 scoreless innings in his outing, leading the Sox to a 2-1 win. With a few young forwards, the Bulls will have plenty of time to figure out how they want to use number 4 overall pick Caleb Wilson. He talked on Friday for the first time since being drafted about his potential fit with the current group.
21: For me, I just envision being able to play. I feel like I'm just a basketball player. I'm going to do what it takes to win. So getting the rebound, pushing it, creating, initiating transition, making sure I'm a good screener, coming off ball screens, just doing what it takes to be a good basketball player. I mean, I try not to box myself in into a role, and that's kind of how Tiago envisions it as well. Just making sure you have the opportunity to play basketball kind of freely, but within a little bit of structure.
29: And let's move on to the ice, because without a pick in round one, the Blackhawks made the most of day two of the NHL draft. The Hawks used selections 34 and 35 on defenseman Xavier Villeneuve and winger Ryan Robrick. And wrapping up World Cup play Saturday, England beat Panama 2-0 and Croatia beat Ghana 2-1. That's a look at your sports at 16 and 46 past each hour. It's coming up on 48 minutes after the hour with traffic and weather together on the...
22: I'm WBBM News Radio political editor Jeff Buckles. The Chicago area is heading into one of the most important election years in recent memory, and WBBM News Radio will be all over the action. From the race for governor to pivotal contests for Congress, local offices, key referendums that will shape the future of our state, our newsroom will deliver comprehensive coverage every step of the way. You'll hear the voices of candidates and voters from every corner of our region and the state, from downtown Chicago to the suburbs, from Rockford to Carbondale. We will take you beyond campaign speeches to explain what's really at stake.
0: I'm morning news anchor Cisco Cotto. As candidates hit the campaign trail, WBBM reporters will be there inside union halls, school auditoriums, and debate stages. We'll bring you the energy of campaign season, the rallies, the policy debates, and the unexpected moments that define every election. We'll separate fact from fiction and help you understand how national issues are playing out right here at home.
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16: Traffic and weather together on the 8th. I'm Jennifer Thompson with your overnight road work. Route 53, there's long-term work northbound with the right lane closed from Kirchhoff to pass Palatine Road until August. The exit ramp to westbound Palatine Road is also closed, and southbound, the right lane is closed from Dundee to Kirchhoff. The exit ramp to eastbound Palatine Road is also closed until late summer. I-80, the eastbound exit ramp to northbound I-55 is closed until the end of July. In both directions, the ramps to and from Center Street are closed. I-80-94, now this is long-term work, which is blocking the eastbound exit ramp to northbound Ripley and the westbound exit ramp to southbound Ripley. I-94, there's long-term work. The left lane is closed in both directions in northwest Indiana between US 421 and US 20 in Michigan City. Until further notice. The AccuWeather forecast. Overnight, 63 degrees. Tomorrow, humid, partly cloudy with sunshine. A high of 80. Get traffic and weather together on the 8th. 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
25: Do you ever want to have wine but don't want to consume the alcohol? I'm Ron Brightstein on Food and Wine. There are advertisements all over for non-alcoholic beers, and when you go into restaurants, there are many times cocktails on the list are without alcohol. But what if you want to enjoy wine but don't want any alcohol? There are many choices if you don't want the alcohol. So you know, true non-alcoholic wine is made via the dealcoholization process, meaning that grapes are fermented, vinified, and created into a fully alcoholic product, then the alcohol is removed. Vacuum distillation and reverse osmosis are the most popular ways to dealcoholize the wine. Non-alcoholic wine has been around for over 25 years, but just as organic wine has improved over the years, so has non-alcoholic wine. You can find many varieties of non-alcoholic wine, and you may find that the lighter wines, such as Riesling, Rosé, or Sauvignon Blanc, are very enjoyable, but there are also some very nice Cabernet Sauvignon Merlots available as well. All of these products drink well, and they don't have the bite or burn you may get from regular alcoholic wine. If you're in the mood sometime, give one a try. I'm Ron Brightstein for News Radio 105.9 WBBM.
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4: From ABC News, Wall Street Weekend. Tech pressure. Concerns about Oracle's debt load led to the company's worst stock week since the 2001 dot-com crash. And a memory chip shortage brought on by AI demand drove Apple to raise Mac and iPad prices by up to 20%. Citing national security concerns, the FCC announcing bans on imports of certain electronic equipment, including home routers from Chinese manufacturers this week. Meanwhile, the U.S. banned Polestar, the Chinese-owned EV maker, from selling vehicles in the U.S. starting in 2027 under connected vehicle rules. Word this week that U.S. inflation topped 4%. However, the U.S. Federal Reserve stress test revealed that major banks can withstand $708 billion in losses, leading to billions in announced stock buybacks from institutions like J.P. Morgan Chase. The parent company of Saks Fifth Avenue has officially emerged from Chapter 11 bankruptcy with a new name. The company will now be called Exemplar Luxury Group. Dave Packer, ABC News.
29: And at 54 minutes past the hour, there's a new public art installation on display in downtown Elgin.
6: Folk artist Eric Dowdle revealed his Elgin cityscape as part of a nationwide tour celebrating America's 250th anniversary. The artwork has also been turned into collectible 500 and 1,000-piece puzzles, now available for purchase through local vendors. The unveiling event also featured the debut of local artist Elisa Duda's Elgin-inspired manhole cover designs. Rachel Pearson, News Radio, 105.9 WBBM.
29: One of the last surviving members of the All-American Girls Professional Baseball League that inspired the 1992 movie A League of Their Own has died at the age of 96. Louisa Georgie Payton says her aunt Ann Jarmatto was briefly with the Rockford Peaches in the late 1940s and also played for the Kalamazoo Lassies.
7: And a lot of people would come by. She was receiving fan mail up until the day she died. In fact, we had to send some back saying she just cannot sign anymore.
29: Her funeral will be held on Tuesday. We'll be right back with your traffic and weather together on the 8s. WBBM News Time, it's 55 minutes past the hour.
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22: I'm WBBM News Radio political editor Jeff Buckles. Chicago and Illinois are heading into a pivotal midterm election with decisions that will shape everything from public safety and transit funding to taxes, schools, and the future of downtown. And WBBM News Radio will be everywhere the story unfolds. You'll hear directly from the candidates, the power brokers, and the people most affected, from the neighborhoods of Chicago to the suburbs and across the state. We go beyond the headlines to break down what's really at stake and what it means for you.
5: J.B. Pritzker.
8: People ought to pay attention to who it is actually that's trying to lower costs for them.
5: Darren Bailey.
13: Illinois is less affordable because of J.B. Pritzker.
15: 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As the campaigns ramp up, WBBM reporters are on the ground at community meetings, union halls, and campaign stops across the region. We'll bring you the energy of this political season, the debates over crime and policing, the future of public transit, economic pressure on families, and the direction of leadership in Chicago.
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28: AccuWeather with a forecast for the rest of today. Drenching thunderstorms that can produce damaging winds and cause flash flooding.
30: When you're on the go, in the city, or just planning out your day, you need a weather forecast you can rely on. At WBBM News Radio, we understand how quickly things can change in Chicago. Bright and sunny one minute, storm clouds rolling in the next. That's why we bring you traffic and weather together on the 8s every 10 minutes, every day, no matter what. It's not just a forecast. It's a plan for your day.
31: Strong to severe thunderstorms moving through the area. Possibility of tornadoes as
32: rain
31: well.
32: And some thunder with some severe weather possible.
33: Stay weather aware. We are expecting thunderstorms to rapidly develop. These storms could be
34: informed of potential weather that's coming.
35: Know what to plan for the rest of the day, what you can and can't do.
36: Gotta get my traffic. Gotta get my weather. Is it going to rain? Is it going to snow?
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30: 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And when it comes to traffic, we know every minute matters.
39: How are the roads, Neil?
40: A lot of traffic, especially coming into downtown. We'll start with the Eden, just getting to the junction. You're at 50 minutes.
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41: Traffic and weather together on the 8th. I'm Mike Allison with your overnight road work. On the Kennedy, your express lanes are closed until 5 a.m. on Monday for a weekend-long road work project. The Ohio Street feeder ramp also closed until 5 a.m. Monday. You can use Division to get around that one. On the Eisenhower, if you're heading outbound, the entrance from the northbound Tri-State is closed. That's going to be until 6 a.m. There is a detour posted that you can follow. We have some road work planned on both sides of the Stevenson. Your inbound side, two left lanes will be closed between Pulaski and Kedzie until 5. Then one left lane will be closed until 10. On the outbound side, the two left lanes are closed, Kedzie to Pulaski, and that should be picked up by 5 a.m. Now for the AccuWeather forecast. It'll be partly cloudy through the overnight hours with a low of 63. Then later today, humid with a high of 85. Get traffic and weather together on the 8th on News Radio 105.9 WBBM.
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2: Didn't do it. She managed to escape and call 911 while he was away. Charges include aggravated criminal sexual assault, aggravated kidnapping, and aggravated domestic battery, all felonies. Berlin said in a statement, the psychological, emotional, and physical pain Alcocer allegedly inflicted on his girlfriend is inconceivable. 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
3: An Oaklawn man is facing armed violence and drug charges after a seatbelt stop uncovered a lot more than investigators anticipated.
4: 21-year-old Abdel Rahman Yassin is charged after Cook County Sheriff's investigators stopped his Honda Accord in the Auburn Gresham neighborhood of Chicago on June 18th for a seatbelt violation, then spilled cannabis and searched the vehicle. Inside, they found a loaded gun, psychedelic mushrooms, cannabis, and roughly $10,000 in cash. Investigators say it all belonged to Yashin. He's now held at the Cook County Jail on armed violence and multiple drug charges. 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
3: It's 8 minutes past the hour.
5: Traffic and weather together on the 8th. I'm Jennifer Thompson with your overnight road work. The Kennedy. The Ohio Street Feeder is closed from the Kennedy to Orleans for road work until Monday morning. Use Division as an alternate. In the express lanes, they are closed until 5 a.m. Monday morning. The Eisenhower I-290 outbound, the entrance from the northbound tri-state is closed until 6 a.m. Detours are posted. Keep in mind, long-term work is blocking the outbound ramp to the southbound tri-state until the end of the year, and the outbound ramp to the northbound tri-state is also closed. The inbound Stevenson, Pulaski to Kedzie, that left lane is blocked until midnight, the two left lanes until 5 a.m., and just the left lane until 10 in the morning. Outbound Kedzie to Pulaski, the two left lanes are blocked until 8 a.m., just the left lane until 10 in the morning. I-55 in Will County, there's long-term work, which is closing the southbound ramp to eastbound I-80. The AccuWeather forecast overnight, 63 degrees. Tomorrow, humid, partly cloudy with some sun, high of 80. Get traffic and weather together on the 8th. 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
8: 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Traffic and weather together on the 8th. 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
3: It's 11 minutes past the hour. A heat wave is approaching the Chicago area, and AccuWeather meteorologist Carl Erickson is giving us the details on what to expect.
15: Well, a major heat wave heading your way as we head into the new week. By Monday, temperatures already into the mid-90s with real field temperatures close to 100. And that heat will continue to intensify.

0: into the middle part of the week. By Wednesday, we'll have highs into the upper 90s, near record territory as well, going back to 1956 with some of those record highs. You factor in the high humidity, dangerously high real field temperatures, close to 105 Wednesday, Thursday, and Friday. So you want to drink plenty of liquids, take frequent breaks if you must be outside. Now, as we head into the 4th July weekend, that heat will begin to ease up with temperatures back into the 80s Saturday and Sunday.
1: Carl will be back with the full AccuWeather 5-day forecast shortly. Keep in mind, Chicago's OEMC will have a map of cooling centers available on the website. And a Northwest suburban man will stay behind bars during his trial on felony arson charges.
2: Dennis Carroll of McHenry is accused of setting a fire that caused serious damage to a house on April 21st. Prosecutors say he lit the fire after spending the day taking cocaine in an attempt to make his heart stop. He was seen leaving the home just before the flames became visible. He later became combative with police and paramedics called to the scene to take him to the hospital. On Friday, Judge Tiffany Davis denied release for the 48-year-old, ordering him to stay in jail through the trial. Bo Duran, News Radio 105.9 WBBM.
1: 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It's 13 minutes past the...
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1: 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Here's meteorologist Matt Rindy.
5: For the overnight hours, we will have partly to mostly cloudy skies with a stray shower south of Chicago, low down to 65 for Sunday, with times of clouds and sun. It'll be turning warmer and more humid with a high up to 86. Partly cloudy, warm and humid Sunday night, low down to 75. Sunshine and some clouds on Monday. It'll be hot and humid. High climbing up to 94 with AccuWeather real field temperatures topping 100. The record is 97 set in 1954. Hot and humid again on Tuesday. Plenty of sunshine, high up to 96. That's near the record of 99 set in 1953. Mostly sunny, very hot and humid on Wednesday, high up to 97. I'm AccuWeather meteorologist Matt Rindy.
1: Thank you, Matt. And at 16 minutes past the hour, it's time for sports. Now, baseball was hot today during the day on Saturday. The White Sox were back at Wrigley Field during that afternoon following their slugfest in the opener on Friday. They put up 22 runs against the Royals to start the series and had Davis Martin going on the mound on Saturday looking for his 10th win of the season. And in fact, they got it, because the Sox edged a 2-1 win. Out in Milwaukee, the Cubs were looking to bounce back after Friday's loss to Jacob Mizorowski and the Brewers. The Cubs had their hands pretty full again after Friday night's 6-2 loss to open the series with their division rivals. They tried to even it off, and they took on Milwaukee starter Kyle Harrison, who's 8-1 on the year, in a matchup with lefty David Peterson, who made his first start for the Cubs. The Cubs indeed won, 8-3. On the court, the Bulls' newest arrival, Caleb Wilson, is expecting big things for his rookie season after being selected 4th overall. The 6'9" forward out of North Carolina set some lofty goals in his introductory press conference as he gets ready for NBA Summer League.
6: I mean, I know it's a different game, and I know development is linear, but I got everything I need to be great, honestly. I'm extremely athletic. I have a game that translates to the NBA well. Everything that I need to work on is stuff that I can actually work on. It's not something that God has to give me, because he's giving me everything I need.
1: And that's a look at your sports at 16 and 46 past each hour. It's coming up on 18 minutes after the hour with traffic and weather together on the 8th.
7: I'm WBBM News Radio political editor Jeff Buckles. The Chicago area is heading into one of the most important election years in recent memory, and WBBM News Radio will be all over the action. From the race for governor to pivotal contests for Congress, local offices, key referendums that will shape the future of our state, our newsroom will deliver comprehensive coverage every step of the way. You'll hear the voices of candidates and voters from every corner of our region and the state. From downtown Chicago to the suburbs, from Rockford to Carbondale, we will take you beyond campaign speeches to explain what's really at stake.
8: I'm morning news anchor Cisco Cotto. As candidates hit the campaign trail, WBBM reporters will be there inside union halls, school auditoriums, and debate stages. We'll bring you the energy of campaign season, the rallies, the policy debates, and the unexpected moments that define every election. We'll separate fact from fiction and help you understand how national issues are playing out right here at home.
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12: Traffic and weather together on the 8th. I'm Mike Allison with your overnight road work. On the Kennedy, the Ohio Street feeder ramp is closed for a weekend-long road work project. Going to reopen at 5 a.m. on Monday. You may want to use Division as your alternate until then. The express lanes also closed this weekend, reopening at 5 a.m. on Monday as well. On the Eisenhower, on your outbound side, the entrance from the northbound Tri-State is closed. That'll be until 6 a.m. There is a detour posted. We have some road work on both sides of the Stevenson planned. On your inbound side, the two left lanes are closed. That's between Pulaski and Kedzie. That'll be until 5 a.m. On your outbound side, the two left lanes also closed, Kedzie to Pulaski, until 5. Now for the AccuWeather forecast. It'll be partly cloudy through the overnight hours with a low of 63 degrees. Then later today, it'll be humid with some clouds and a high of 85. Get traffic and weather together on the 8th on News Radio 105.9 WBBM.
1: Story this hour. The search for a Chicago couple has come to a tragic end. We'll have much more on this story coming up at 31 minutes past the hour. One of the last surviving members of the All-American Girls Professional Baseball League, the inspiration for the 1992 movie A League of Their Own, has died. Louisa Georgie Payton says her aunt Ange Armato has briefly with the Rockford Peaches in the late 1940s and also played for the Kalamazoo Lassies.
13: She was very special to our whole family. And I think she's like out of 600 or more, she's like one of less than 20 now. And she tried to make it to 100. She was going to beat them all out, but she just didn't do that. So she was 96 when she passed away.
1: Payton says her aunt continued to receive fan mail up until the day she died. Ange Armato's funeral will be held on Tuesday. There's a growing appetite for all-you-can-eat buffets. That's up next with Bloomberg Business. WBBM News, it's 21 minutes past the hour.
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1: The MGM Grand has closed its all-you-can-eat buffet as casinos look to other ways to lure customers instead. 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
1: Michael Halen, restaurant analyst for Bloomberg Intelligence.
5: People are looking for good value.
1: Halen says Golden Corral's buffet is helping it make a post-pandemic comeback. And the Asian restaurant chain K-Pop is also rapidly expanding.
5: People are becoming more discerning year after year due to all the inflation we've seen, and they're returning to places that are giving them good value and a good experience.
1: Yelp Trends says searches for all-you-can-eat buffet near me jumped more than 250% last year. With business at 23 and 53, from the Bloomberg Newsroom, Denise Pellegrini, News Radio 105.9 WBBM.
6: And at 24 minutes past the hour, starting next month, cocktails to go are here to stay in Illinois.
7: A new law signed by Governor J.B. Pritzker permanently allows restaurants and bars to sell sealed, mixed drinks for curbside pickup and delivery. The beverages must have tamper-evident packaging and ingredient labels. Supporters say the law helps restaurants generate additional revenue while giving consumers more convenience. It also expands opportunities for craft distilleries by creating a new license that allows some to increase production and distribute a limited amount of their own spirits. Rachel Pearson, News Radio, 105.9 WBBM.
6: And former White Sox slugger Ron Kittle had a memorable night at the ballpark Friday, not just because the Sox crushed the Royals 22-1, but because he got married during the game. Kittle and his girlfriend Barbara tied the knot in White Sox chairman Jerry Reinsdorf's suite, with Reinsdorf officiating during the ceremony in the Sox 10-run third inning. The 1983 American League Rookie of the Year was joined by former teammates Harold Baines and Greg Wonker. We're coming back with your traffic and weather together on the 8s. WBBM News Time. It's 25 minutes past the hour.
8: 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Tyler Reddick here from 2311 Racing. Victory Lane? 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
18: 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We have dietitians on staff and benefits access, so helping people sign up for SNAP, RTA rides, and Medicaid.
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18: Very busy. We have seen record numbers. Last Saturday, we served 422 households, which is about 1,200 individuals, and it's the most we've ever served in our entire history. A real feeling of scarcity right now, and we're just trying to make sure we have enough so that we can serve the people that are coming.
16: That's what we call a WBBM News Radio Difference Maker. Stories of people stepping up and making a real impact. And in neighborhoods across Chicago, the places that bring us together have stories too. Made in Chicago is about the small businesses and the local dreams that shape the streets we live on, providing opportunities and helping our communities grow.
11: It's canning day at Aris Cider House Brewery and Restaurant in Old Irving Park.
15: We have a blush cider, which is our two different types of cherry cider.
11: Aris co-owner Michelle Foig says everything from canning to keg filling to cider processing is done in-house. And after 3 years of work, Aris opened for business in 2018, becoming the first woman-owned brewery in Illinois. Foig says they take a culinary approach to cider while still making them easy to drink.
15: One of the things that we like to do is show people that it's an introductory cider. We always want to be able to say, hey, you know those Granny Smith apples that you eat at home? Well, this actually tastes like a Granny Smith apple.
16: These are the voices behind the stories, not just what's happening, but who it's happening to. On air, online, and in your neighborhood, WBBM News Radio is telling the stories that connect us. 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
20: Traffic and weather together on the 8th. I'm Jennifer Thompson with your overnight road work. I-55 in Will County, long-term work is closing the southbound ramp to eastbound I-80 until this fall. The Bishop Ford I-94 long-term work, outbound traffic is down to two lanes from 130th to 159th. The exit to eastbound Dalton is closed until December. There's also long-term work, which is blocking the inbound exit ramp to eastbound Sibley until this October. On our Illinois tollways, the tri-state long-term northbound, there's a lane split from Roosevelt Road to past the Eisenhower, three left, two right, southbound lane split before the Eisenhower to the Cermak Toll Plaza, three left, one right. Route 53, this is long-term northbound. There's a right lane closed from Kirchhoff to pass Palatine Road. The exit ramp to westbound Palatine Road is closed. Southbound, the right lane is closed from Dundee to Kirchhoff, and the exit ramp to eastbound Palatine Road is also closed. The AccuWeather forecast overnight, 63 degrees. Tomorrow, partly cloudy, high of 80. Get traffic and weather together on the 8th. 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
21: Hello, I'm Renita Young. Thank you for joining us. And these are the top stories on News Radio WBBM. A Chicago couple has been found in a mass grave in Mexico City. A woman is in custody after shooting and killing another woman in Humboldt Park.
22: This is Mike Krauser. A police pursuit in Portage, Indiana leads to a rollover crash, ejection, and four injuries.
21: Plus, a state of emergency has been declared in Kentucky due to deadly flooding. WBBM Sports. The Sox beat the Kansas City Royals 2-1 and the Cubs shut out the Brewers 8-2. And AccuWeather says Sunday will see highs of 86 degrees, with highs continuing to rise throughout the week as a heat wave comes into the chat. WBBM News Time, it's 31 minutes past the hour. After weeks of searching, the Chicago couple's disappearance in Mexico City has come to a tragic end. WBBM's Glenn Marshall reports.
23: Zafar Mawani and Guillermo Ortiz vanished in Mexico City on May 20th while heading to buy a chairlift for Mawani's mother. The couple moved to the city last fall and had been helping care for an elderly relative. Weeks of searching ended last week when authorities found four bodies in a mass grave outside of Mexico City. The couple's family confirmed their deaths Wednesday. Five suspects have been arrested, including a former police officer accused of running a kidnapping ring. DNA testing is underway to confirm all four victims' identities. Glenn Marshall, News Radio 105.9 WBBM.
21: One woman is dead and another is in police custody after an apparent road rage shooting in Humboldt Park on Friday.
24: The deadly shooting unfolded in broad daylight on the 3400 block of West Chicago Avenue. That's the Humboldt Park neighborhood. Police say a 27-year-old woman took out a gun and shot a 36-year-old woman several times in the chest. It happened on the street, possibly in a road rage incident. The 30-

0: 36-year-old woman, identified as Shade Ingram, was rushed to a hospital where she was pronounced dead. Chicago police say the 27-year-old woman was taken into custody and a gun was recovered at the scene. Chicago police detectives are investigating. Terry Keschner, News Radio 105.9 WBBM.
1: Four people were injured in a crash following a police pursuit Friday afternoon in Portage, Indiana.
2: This incident started with a domestic situation. Police were called to a home on Fiesta Avenue for a complaint about threats and a violation of an order of protection. The man involved was driving away as officers arrived. There was a pursuit that ended with a crash at Willow Creek Road and US 6. Police say the car ran a red light, hit an oncoming car and then a tree and rolled several times before hitting another car in a parking lot. The driver was thrown from the vehicle and was seriously injured. The drivers of both cars that were hit had minor injuries. So did a female passenger of the car that rolled. The man who was thrown from the car was airlifted to a hospital. Mike Krauser, News Radio 105.9 WBBM.
1: And at 33 minutes past the hour, officials are warning people in Kentucky to use extreme caution as flooding in the state turns deadly. ABC meteorologist Leslie Lopez is following the developments in the area.
3: Earlier this morning, we had a big band of rain. Severe weather moved through the Kentucky area, and it's going to be tonight that another big band of severe weather moves through. So we're going to watch out for areas of Missouri through Tennessee, up towards areas of Kentucky, Indiana, and also Illinois. We have severe thunderstorm threats in those areas, along with areas of North Carolina. And this is going to move you through at least the next several hours through about 9 o'clock.
1: Kentucky Governor Andy Beshear has declared a state of emergency. Rescue efforts continue in Venezuela after the country was rocked by two earthquakes.
4: Crews in Venezuela are still searching for people 3 days after two back-to-back powerful earthquakes. Authorities have now blocked access to La Guaira, the epicenter of the destruction north of the capital Caracas, where more than 14,000 military and police are patrolling. Acting President Delcy Rodriguez says on state TV that Venezuela is not alone and that the country is receiving help from all over the world. She says rescue workers from Italy have just arrived. 51,000 people are still missing. I'm Donna Water.
1: The memorandum of understanding between the U.S. and Iran has come under huge pressure.
5: Iran launches new attacks, a drone assault targeting Bahrain and against a ship in the Strait of Hormuz, likely Tehran's response to overnight airstrikes by the U.S. Those were in response to an Iranian drone attack Thursday on a ship trying to get out of the strait. This comes as the two countries are trying to reach a final accord to end the conflict following an interim peace deal. Vice President J.D. Vance on social media Friday night saying Iran should just pick up the phone if there are disagreements about the ceasefire agreement, but violence will be met with violence. I'm Julie Walker.
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7: I'm WBBM News Radio political editor Jeff Buckles. Chicago and Illinois are heading into a pivotal midterm election with decisions that will shape everything from public safety and transit funding to taxes, schools, and the future of downtown. And WBBM News Radio will be everywhere the story unfolds. You'll hear directly from the candidates, the power brokers, and the people most affected, from the neighborhoods of Chicago to the suburbs and across the state. We go beyond the headlines to break down what's really at stake and what it means for you.
8: J.B. Pritzker.
9: People ought to pay attention to who it is actually that's trying to lower costs for them.
8: Darren Bailey.
10: Illinois is less affordable because of J.B. Pritzker.
11: 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As the campaigns ramp up, WBBM reporters are on the ground at community meetings, union halls, and campaign stops across the region. We'll bring you the energy of this political season, the debates over crime and policing, the future of public transit, economic pressure on families, and the direction of leadership in Chicago.
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17: 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WBBM Chicago.
19: Traffic and weather together on the 8s. I'm Mike Allison with your overnight road work. On the Stevenson, on your inbound side, the two left lanes are closed between Pulaski and Kedzie. That'll be until 5 a.m., and then the one left lane will remain closed until 10 a.m. On the Eisenhower, on your outbound side, the entrance from the northbound Tri-State is closed. That's until 6 a.m. There is a detour posted. On the Kennedy, the Ohio Street feeder ramp is closed. This is for a weekend-long roadwork project set to reopen at 5 a.m. on Monday. You can use Division as an alternate in the meantime. The express lanes are also closed this weekend, reopening at 5 a.m. on Monday as well. Get traffic and weather together on the 8s on News Radio 105.9 WBBM.
1: WBBM AccuWeather for the overnight hours. It's going to be partly to mostly cloudy. We'll have a stray shower south of Chicago with a low down to 65. For Sunday, it's going to be warmer and more humid, while clouds and sun with a high up to 86. Stay warm and humid Sunday night with a low down to 75. Monday, sun and some clouds, breezy, hot and humid. Start of an extended period of heat and humidity. We'll have a high up to 94. That's near the record of 97 set in 1954. I'm AccuWeather meteorologist Matt Rindy.
20: To predict the lifespan of a star, you don't need a crystal ball. A bathroom scale will do just fine. Heavier stars age faster, so if you know the star's mass, you have a good idea of its future. Consider Tarazed, the second brightest star of the Eagle. It's only about 6% the age of the Sun. But because it's about 3.5 times the Sun's mass, it's already completed the prime phase of life. Now it's well into the next phase, as a red giant. Mass is critical because as the star's mass increases, so does its gravity. Stronger gravity squeezes the star's core more tightly, increasing its temperature. That revs up the rate of nuclear reactions in the core. When a star is born, its core is mostly hydrogen. In the prime phase of life, the star fuses the hydrogen atoms to make helium. When the hydrogen is gone, the core shrinks, so it gets even hotter. That causes the star's outer layers to puff up, which is what's happened to Tarazed. It's more than 90 times the Sun's diameter. Higher core temperatures trigger the next round of reactions. So today, Tarazed is fusing the helium to make heavier elements. Eventually, that will end as well. Tarazed will shed its outer layers, leaving only its tiny dead core, ending the star's fairly short but bright life. Tarazed is low in the east at nightfall. It's close above even brighter Altair, at the southern point of the summer triangle. For the University of Texas at Austin MacDonald Observatory, I'm Billy Henry.
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1: 45 minutes past the hour, the Great American State Fair has kicked off on the National Mall in Washington. It's run by a group created by President Donald Trump. Visitors can find a 110-foot Ferris wheel along with farm animals and state-themed exhibits. And as Greece braces for another blistering wildfire season, a new line of defense is taking shape in Earth's orbit. A group of suitcase-sized satellites will alert the first signs of fire, a pioneering system that could save lives, protect communities, and advance Europe's time drive for technological independence. And at 46 minutes past the hour, it's time for sports. Now, coming off a 22-run outburst in the series opener Friday, the White Sox returned to Wrigley Field Saturday afternoon for Game 2 against Kansas City. Davis Martin took the mound with a chance to earn his 10th victory of the year. And he ended up going 5 1/3 against the Royals without giving up on an earned run. They snuck past the Royals, though, and it was a quick one, 2-1. The Cubs looked to even the series in Milwaukee on Saturday after falling 6-2 in Friday's opener. Another challenging matchup awaited them as they faced Milwaukee's Kyle Harrison, who is 8-1 on the year. The Cubs countered with recently acquired lefty David Peterson, making his first start on the Northsiders. And it all worked out in the end as the Cubs won 8-2. Let's check out the court because the Bulls' first-round pick, Caleb Wilson, is aiming high heading into his rookie season. The fourth overall selection and 6'9" forward from North Carolina is excited to be at the ground floor of a potential new era for the franchise.
12: That's crazy, honestly. You know, it's not like a fresh start, and I feel like we have the things we need to be a great team, honestly. You know, I know I'll step in and be a leader by leading by example and making sure that I get this city to back where it was. I'm really excited for the opportunity, and I feel like we have a great group of guys around us to make it happen. I mean, I'm excited to get to work, honestly. You know, it's time to go.
1: And the Sky had Saturday night off after their win on Friday night that included a piece of WNBA history. Camila Cardoso went a perfect 13 for 13 from the field on Friday, finishing with 30 points and 8 rebounds. The Sky are back Sunday afternoon to take on the Las Vegas Aces. That's a look at your sports at 16 and 46 past each hour. WBBM News Time, it's
14: AccuWeather forecast for the rest of today. Drenching thunderstorms that can produce damaging winds and cause flash flooding.
21: When you're on the go, in the city, or just planning out your day, you need a weather forecast you can rely on. At WBBM News Radio, we understand how quickly things can change in Chicago. Bright and sunny one minute, storm clouds rolling in the next. That's why we bring you traffic and weather together on the 8s every 10 minutes, every day, no matter what. It's not just a forecast. It's a plan for your day.
22: Strong to severe thunderstorms moving through the area, possibility of tornadoes as
23: rain and some thunder with some severe weather possible.
24: Stay weather aware. We are expecting thunderstorms to rapidly develop. These storms could be
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27: 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Is it gonna rain? Is it gonna snow?
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21: 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And when it comes to traffic, we know every minute matters.
30: How are the roads, Neil?
31: Well, a lot of traffic, especially coming into downtown. We'll start with the Eden, just getting to the junction. You're at 50 minutes.
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5: And weather together on the 8th. I'm Jennifer Thompson with your overnight road work. Route 53, there's long-term work northbound with the right lane closed from Kirchhoff to pass Palatine Road until August. The exit ramp to westbound Palatine Road is also closed, and southbound, the right lane is closed from Dundee to Kirchhoff. The exit ramp to eastbound Palatine Road is also closed until late summer. I-80, the eastbound exit ramp to northbound I-55, is closed until the end of July. In both directions, the ramps to and from Center Street are closed. I-80-94, now this is long-term work, which is blocking the eastbound exit ramp to northbound Ripley and the westbound exit ramp to southbound Ripley. I-94, there's long-term work. The left lane is closed in both directions in northwest Indiana between US 421 and US 20 in Michigan City until further notice. The AccuWeather forecast: overnight, 63 degrees. Tomorrow, humid, partly cloudy with sunshine. A high of 80. Get traffic and weather together on the 8th. 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
6: Side neighborhood will soon be flushed with fruits, nuts, and other plant life.
7: 10 vacant lots along Fifth Avenue between Sacramento and Kedzie will soon be bursting with plant life if the Garfield Park Community Orchards project goes according to plan. It's a $2.2 million project funded by a mix of public and private money. 50 fruit trees will be planted along with several native plants and berry bushes. Neighbors will have an opportunity to use the land for gardening and recreation. Planners say one benefit of the orchards will be flood prevention by replacing concrete and other non-natural surfaces with absorbent paving, along with a tree canopy that will retain and slow heavy rains. Bo Duran, News Radio 105.9 WBBM.
6: There's some big changes coming for federal student loan borrowers on July 1st. That's up next with Bloomberg Business. WBBM News Time, it's 51 minutes past the hour.
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11: Big changes are coming for federal student loan borrowers starting July 1st, including the end of the Biden-era income-driven repayment plan, forcing 7 million people to find a new plan. But the biggest change, putting caps on how much students can borrow for the first time.
3: know, there will be new aggregate loan limits for graduate students, $100,000 total, and for professional students, $200,000 total.
11: That's Janet Lauren, Bloomberg's higher education finance reporter. That means no more unlimited borrowing for grad school students or those in medical and law school. Even parents of dependent undergraduates will have a total limit of $65,000 for 4 years.
3: The goal of the administration is to drive the prices down at some of these programs and perhaps direct students to less expensive programs.
11: In response, schools are creating lists of preferred private lenders and banks to make up for the loss of government loans. But so far, no schools are lowering tuition. With business at 23 and 53 from the Bloomberg Newsroom, Tom Busby, News Radio 105.9 WBBM.
6: And at 54 minutes past the hour, there's word that Chicago's efforts to curb those so-called teen takeovers may be starting to have an effect. Downtown Alderman Brian Hopkins has been a key supporter of proposals aimed at increasing law enforcement responses to those gatherings, which have sparked incidents of violence. He says this year's trend so far is different.
8: We haven't, quote, solved the problem. They're still happening, but they're happening at a lower level and a less amount of intensity than we've seen in years past. So, again, that suggests some progress has been made on the intervention front. We need to keep doing that. But when they do happen, we need a law enforcement response.
6: Alderman Hopkins says he's still hoping to present an enhanced curfew proposal to City Council, but he will not do that until Mayor Brandon Johnson commits to signing it. And new pieces of public art and a one-of-a-kind puzzle made their debut in downtown Elgin on Saturday.
12: The city of Elgin unveiled a colorful Elgin cityscape created by folk artist Eric Dowdle as part of his nationwide Land That I Love tour, celebrating America's 250th anniversary. The artwork has also been turned into 500,000-piece puzzles that will be on sale locally. Artist Elisa Duda also designed Elgin-themed manhole covers as part of a permanent public art installation called The Heart of Elgin. Rachel Pearson, News Radio, 105.9 WBBM.
6: Up next, Jennifer Thompson's here with traffic and weather together on the 8s. WBBM News Time, it's 55 minutes past the hour.
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29: I'm WBBM News Radio political editor Jeff Buckles. The Chicago area is heading into one of the most important election years in recent memory, and WBBM News Radio will be all over the action. From the race for governor to pivotal contests for Congress, local offices, key referendums that will shape the future of our state, our newsroom will deliver comprehensive coverage every step of the way. You'll hear the voices of candidates and voters from every corner of our region and the state, from downtown Chicago to the suburbs, from Rockford to Carbondale. We will take you beyond campaign speeches to explain what's really at stake.
30: 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As candidates hit the campaign trail, WBBM reporters will be there inside union halls, school auditoriums, and debate stages. We'll bring you the energy of campaign season, the rallies, the policy debates, and the unexpected moments that define every election. We'll separate fact from fiction and help you understand how national issues are playing out right here at home.
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6: Traffic and weather together on the 8th. I'm Mike Allison with your overnight road work. On the Kennedy, your express lanes are closed until 5 a.m. on Monday for a weekend-long roadwork project. The Ohio Street feeder ramp also closed until 5 a.m. Monday. You can use the Vision to get around that one. On the Eisenhower, if you're heading outbound, the entrance from the northbound Tri-State is closed. That's going to be until 6 a.m. There is a detour posted that you can follow. We have some roadwork planned on both sides of the Stevenson. Your inbound side, two left lanes will be closed between Pulaski and Kedzie until 5. Then one left lane will be closed until 10. On the outbound side, the two left lanes are closed, Kedzie to Pulaski, and that should be picked up by 5 a.m. Now for the AccuWeather forecast. It'll be partly cloudy through the overnight hours with a low of 63. Then later today, humid with a high of 85. Get traffic and weather together on the 8th on News Radio 105.9 WBBM.
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8: From ABC News, I'm Brian Clark. The U.S. Wildland Fire Service's three firefighters have been killed and two injured as they fight fires on the Colorado-Utah border. It's part of a larger response to wildfires in the region fueled by hot, dry, and windy conditions. The largest, the Cottonwood Fire, spreading rapidly in southern Utah, says spokeswoman Alyssa Mason.
9: The rate of spread was anywhere between 100 feet to 3,000 feet a minute.
8: There's a state of emergency in Utah. There's also a state of emergency in Kentucky where heavy rains causing flash floodings blamed for at least four deaths, according to Governor Andy Beshear.
10: This is a serious enough situation where I am now signing a state of emergency so that we can deploy even more resources across Kentucky.
8: The death toll from Venezuela's catastrophic earthquake now exceeds 1,400 people, and families still searching for thousands still missing are frustrated by the government's response. Caracas-based journalist Tony Mawad says,
11: what we've seen is a very generous, very wide response from civil society, from neighborhood organizations, religious organizations, schools, but a practical total absence of the state.
8: New jeopardy for the U.S.-Iran ceasefire as Iran launched attacks on targets in Bahrain and Kuwait in retaliation for the latest U.S. strikes, says ABC Selena Wang.
12: The U.S. military announcing new strikes on Iran in direct response to continued Iranian aggression against commercial shipping. At President Trump's direction, the U.S. striking military surveillance infrastructure, communication systems, air defense sites, drone storage facilities, and mine lair capabilities. It was in response to an Iranian drone striking a tanker, the second attack on a ship crossing the strait in just days.
8: Iran's threatening a complete halt to negotiations if the attacks continue. You're listening to ABC News.
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8: Another win for President Trump's efforts to reshape the Republican Party.
17: Congresswoman Julia Letlow has won Louisiana's Republican Senate nomination, putting her in position to succeed Senator Bill Cassidy. Letlow defeated former Congressman and State Treasurer John Fleming in Saturday's runoff after both advanced past Cassidy, who broke with President Trump by voting to convict him during his first impeachment trial. Letlow campaigned as a strong Trump ally, promising to support his agenda. Her victory continues Trump's push to replace Republicans who've opposed him with candidates who back his policies. Dave Packer, ABC News.
8: There was a funeral in Memphis on Saturday for the one-year-old boy who was fatally shot by a Mississippi police officer at a Walmart store in Senatobia. That funeral came as the shooting remains under investigation. The World Cup knockout stage is set. The U.S. will play Wednesday against Bosnia and Herzegovina, but businesses around the stadium hosting next month's final in New Jersey say they've already been knocked out.
18: As soon as you walk through the doors of Steve's Sizzling Steaks in Carlstadt, New Jersey, you're smacked in the face with a wall plastered with New York Giant greats. On a typical night, it's sizzling in here. On a World Cup match day, though,
19: there was a ghost town.
18: In fact, the manager says on match days, business has been down by 60%, so they are now cutting staff when there's World Cup action at MetLife, with the state DOT issuing gridlock alerts warning drivers to stay away from certain roads.
8: I'm Brian Clark, ABC.
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20: It's 5:04. Good morning. I'm Jan Coleman. 63 degrees at O'Hare. An extreme heat watch that starts tomorrow and continues through Wednesday. Clouds and sunshine today, turning warmer, more humid, the high about 86. Our top local story on News Radio, WBBM. A very bad head-on collision early today. One person dead. This happened in the 6300 block of South Richards Drive in Jackson Park. A white sedan with two men and a woman inside crossed into oncoming traffic and caused the head-on collision with a silver sedan with the driver, one person, the driver, a man inside. A 25-year-old woman who was in the white sedan was pronounced dead at the scene. The two 25-year-old men in that same vehicle with her are both in critical condition, and the driver of the silver sedan, whose car was struck by the white sedan, is in serious condition. A Chicago man accused of stealing airbags from several vehicles. WBBM's Terry Keschner reports.
21: The Chicago Police Department's Auto Crimes Task Force arrested 26-year-old Ricardo Bryant on Thursday. Police say he was identified as the person who burglarized vehicles and took airbags from them in recent days on the 1600 block of West Warren, the 1700 block of West Washington, and on the 900 block of West Jackson. Chicago has been plagued by more than 1,000 airbags airbag thefts so far this year. The National Insurance Crime Bureau says airbags have become targets for thieves who steal them and resell them. A new airbag, which retails for about $1,000 or more from a legitimate dealer or auto repair shop, costs between $50 and $200 on the black market. Terry Keschner, News Radio 105.9 WBBM.
20: Chicago police have issued an alert about a couple of robberies on the near west side and in Holman Square overnight. In both, five suspects approached the victim. They used physical force to take the property. This first one happened at midnight in the 400 block of Southwestern on the near west side. The second robbery happened

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3: The Farrakhans were married for 72 years. Known as the First Lady of the Nation of Islam, Khadija Farrakhan is described as a stabilizing force for the Farrakhans, as the couple raised 9 children. 2 of their children preceded her in death. After the minister organized and spoke at the 1995 Million Man March in Washington, D.C., Khadija took the stage 2 years later at the Million Woman March in Philadelphia. "A nation can rise no higher than its women," she said. "We focus on women but cannot lose sight that we must rise as a family, men, women, and children." Funeral arrangements for Khadija Farrakhan are pending. 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
2: 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Here's Mike Allison.
4: Well, we're having some trouble on the Dan Ryan this morning. This is on your inbound side in those express lanes. Things are pretty heavy from 35th to a little past 31st Street. We have a crash, crews on the scene trying to get it all cleared up, but those express lanes about 4 minutes slower right now. Stick to the locals, they are wide open, 12 minutes in and 12 minutes to get back out as well. If you're on the Edens, that's moving along just fine in both directions, 15 minutes between Lake Cook and the Kennedy Junction. On the Kennedy coming inbound, not seeing any delays at the moment, but a reminder that the Ohio Street Feeder is closed for a weekend-long roadwork project. Everything should be open by 5 a.m. tomorrow. Until then, you can use Division as an alternate. If you're headed outbound, a little bit tight right as you're passing the Wintrust mural near North Avenue, but nothing too major there. 11 minutes out to Montrose and 17 to get out to the airport. On Iowa 90, eastbound, westbound, both moving along just fine. The Eisenhower also in the clear this morning. On the Stevenson, your inbound side seeing just a couple of slow pockets between Pulaski and Kedzie. We have some overnight road work set up in that left lane. Going to be there until 10 a.m. this morning. Right now, 27 minutes in from 355, 19 in from the tri-state. No delays on your outbound side. On I-57, you're clear in both directions. We're also not seeing any delays on the Bishop Ford or on DuSable Lakeshore Drive. Your tollways are in the clear and no delays in Northwest Indiana. From the Metro Traffic Center, your next report's at 518 on News Radio 105.9 WBBM.
2: Extreme heat watch in effect for Cook County from Monday afternoon through Wednesday evening today. Clouds and sunshine turning warmer, humid, high 86. And tonight, partly cloudy, warm and humid, low 75 on Monday. Sunshine and some clouds, breezy, hot, humid. Today starts the first extended period of heat and humidity of the season. The high on Monday, about 94 degrees with the real field temps topping 100. The record, 97 degrees. That was set in 1954. Current temperatures, 63 O'Hare, 67 Midway, and 64 at the lakefront. A 32-year-old armed robbery victim clinging to life this morning. 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
1: 400 block of North LaSalle just after 2 a.m. when he was approached by a group of robbers, at least one of them armed. They demanded his valuables. Then one of the offenders pulled a gun and fired. The 32-year-old hit several times, taken to Northwestern. He's in critical condition. Police say the suspects, and we still don't know how many there were, fled the scene in a white SUV. Chicago's annual Pride Parade steps off at 11 this morning at Sheridan and Broadway. From there, it moves east on Belmont, south of Broadway, and east on Diversey to Sheraton, where it all comes to an end. As many as 1 million people expect to show up to watch. For the drivers, there will be a number of street closures you'll have to navigate around. It's expected to be a very hot day. Medical people advising you to stay hydrated. We'll check AccuWeather and sports next.
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1: 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Here's meteorologist Mike Benz.
8: And we're just minutes away from a sunrise here this morning. That should be nice over the lake. Look for a mixture of clouds and sunshine here for the rest of today and turning warmer and more humid. High of 86 degrees. And for tonight, warm, humid, low of just 75. Tomorrow, sunshine and some clouds, breezy, hot, and humid. This will be the start of the first extended heat wave of the season. Look for high 94 degrees. AccuWeather real field temperatures topping 100 degrees. Tuesday remaining sunny, hot, and humid. High of 96. Real fields again topping 100 degrees. Wednesday mostly sunny, very hot and humid. High of 97, real feels near 105, still quite hot into Thursday, partly sunny, high of 95. Right now it's 63 at O'Hare, 66 at Midway, Bloomingdale reporting 63, and at the lakefront it's 63 degrees. I'm AccuWeather meteorologist Matt Benz.
1: Thank you, Mike. And moving on to sports at 16 after the hour, the Cubs made the most of another tough pitching matchup yesterday in Game 2 against the Brewers. They came back to take the lead in the fourth inning before Ian Happ broke open the game in the top of the sixth. The Cubs left fielder took Chad Patrick, went deep for a three-run home run. The call coming on 104-3, the score.
9: Ian Happ at the plate, the pitch, high drive, deep down the right field line. This is going to go! Three-run home run, Ian Happ!
10: Sometimes you make a mistake. You walk a guy when you don't think you should. You get a little frustrated. You give up the base hit to Nico. You lose concentration. And then you groove one to Nico, and he blasts one out of the ballpark.
1: The Cubs put up 8 runs in the 8-2 win over the Brewers. Seiya Suzuki went deep in the afternoon as well, with the Cubs getting nearly 6 strong innings from David Peterson in his debut. The left-handed starter allowed 2 earned runs in his opener. After Friday's 22-run outburst, the Sox leaned on their pitching yesterday. Davis Martin threw 5 and a third scoreless innings against the Royals at Wrigley Field to keep the Sox Sox alive with the game tied late. Jacob Gonzalez knocked in the winning run with a ninth inning single to give the White Sox a 2-1 victory. Finishing group play yesterday at the World Cup, the final few matchups taking place with updated seeding. England's win over Panama helped them seal the top spot in the group standings. The round of 32 set to kick off later this afternoon for the first knockout round game. And the Blackhawks didn't have a first round pick to start the NHL draft, but they made the most of day two with the 34th and 35th overall selections. The Hawks added defenseman Javier Villeneuve and winger Ryan Robrick. That's a look at sports at 16 and 46 past the hour. WBBM News Time 5:18. Traffic and weather together on the 8th. There's a crash on the Dan Ryan this morning. Here's Mike Allison to tell you all about it.
11: Yeah, we have some good news here on the inbound side of the Dan Ryan. Crews have been on the scene of a crash in your express lanes just past 31st Street. Sounds like they just got everything out of the way, so that delay should start to improve. Right now, you do want to still stick to the locals where they are wide open. The express lane's about 3 minutes slower, but they should start to improve. If you're headed outbound on the Dan Ryan, no worries. Just 12 minutes to get out to the split. Over on the Edens, things are still moving along just fine in both directions. On the Kennedy, your inbound side still in the clear, but the Ohio Street Feeder is closed this weekend. As a reminder, there's some weekend-long roadwork projects going on, so things will reopen by 5 a.m. tomorrow, but you probably want to use Division as your alternate for now. If you're headed outbound on the Kennedy, everything's still moving just fine. On the Eisenhower, things are clear in both directions. The inbound side of the Stevenson, just a couple of slow spots between Pulaski and Kedzie. There's some overnight road work taking out that left lane. 27 in from the veterans. No delays if you're headed outbound. Looking at I-57, things are moving fine in either direction. Also not seeing any delays on the Bishop Ford. On DuSable Lakeshore Drive, just a slight slowdown either way right as you're approaching that stoplight at Chicago Avenue, but that's about it. On your towways, they are all traveling at their posted speeds. I-80 is in the clear, and we're not seeing any delays in or out of Northwest Indiana. From the Metro Traffic Center, your next report's 528 on News Radio 105.9 WBBM.
1: That extreme heat watch starts tomorrow in Cook County, Monday afternoon through Wednesday evening. Today, times of clouds and sunshine, turning warmer, more humid, high 86. And tonight, partly cloudy, warm, humid, low 75. Monday, sunshine, some clouds, breezy, hot, and humid. And on Monday, that's the first today. That day starts the first extended period of heat and humidity of the season. The high will reach about 94 degrees, and the real feels will make it feel at least as hot as 97, or rather topping 100. The record is 97. That was set in 1954. Currently, we have 63 at O'Hare, 66 at Midway, 63 at the lakefront. WBBM News Time 520. Race for Chicago mayor just got more crowded with a congressman throwing his hat in the ring. We'll have much more on this story coming up at 531. The creative ecosystem of arts and culture in downtown Chicago makes big money, generating $14.3 billion to the Loop's economy, according to the Chicago Loop Alliance. The Loop Alliance released an in-depth arts and culture in the Loop economic impact study, which assesses the creative economy within the Chicago Loop. The study confirms the Loop generates a significant portion of the city's arts and culture impact economy. A Chicago-based nonprofit helps low-income kids remain covered.
12: Yumi Grigsby, executive director of Share Our Spare Chicago, says the cost of disposable diapers is impacted by events overseas.
13: Most of the materials and diapers are oil-based. 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Our where we source our diapers.
12: Share Our Spare helps low-income parents of young children with a supply of diapers, along with gently used clothes and toys from families who no longer need them. We talk about the mission of Share Our Spare this weekend on At Issue. You can hear the conversation later today at 9:30. 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
12: Hi, I'm Rob Hart.
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22: 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But since Steve Jobs passed away, the focus at Apple has shifted under CEO Tim Cook.
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24: Different teams, operations, engineering, they come in, they get what they need, and they get out. It's no longer the central hub, the influential center of innovation for the company.
22: And Mark says that's led to a crisis of morale. Some of Apple's biggest designers have retired or formed their own companies. Junior staffers have taken their place, adding to the attention on incoming CEO John Ternus before Apple's next big thing.
24: For the first time in 20 years, you're going to have a meaningful shakeup to the iPhone over the next few months with the foldable phone, which I'm calling the iPhone Ultra.
22: With business at 23 and 53 from the Bloomberg Newsroom, Nathan Hager, News Radio 105.9 WBBM.
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3: Plugging their way to a 22-1 victory over the Royals Friday night, former player Ron Kittle was getting married in a ballpark suite with Chicago chairman Jerry Reinsdorf officiating. Kittle tied the knot with his girlfriend Barbara in Reinsdorf's suite during Chicago's 10-run third inning. The Sox went on to score their most runs since a 22-13 victory at Boston on May 31st, 1970. Harold Baines and Greg Walker, Kittle's teammates on the 1983 White Sox squad, and their spouses also attending that ceremony. Traffic and weather together on the 8th. There is some road work on the Stevenson this morning. Here's Mike Allison.
4: Yeah, Janet's on the inbound side, and it's slowing you down just a bit in spots between Pulaski and Kedzie. Your left lane is blocked until 10 a.m. Right now, about a 28-minute trip in from 355, 20 minutes to make your way in from the tri-state. If you're on the outbound side, everything's still moving along just fine there. We have some good news on the Dan Ryan. On your inbound side, we had a crash in the express lanes near 31st Street. Everything is gone and the delay went with it. Just 12 minutes in and 12 minutes to get back out as well. If you're on the Edens, things are still moving along just fine in either direction. On the Kennedy, not seeing any delays at the moment, but a reminder, the Ohio Street feeder is closed for a weekend-long roadwork project. Everything should be reopened by 5 a.m. tomorrow. In the meantime, you can use Division as an alternate. On the Eisenhower, inbound is clear. Outbound, just a tap of the brakes as you make your way towards Austin. 15 minutes to get to Manhattan. And 33 out to I-90. And taking a look at I-57 and the Bishop Ford, they are both in the clear. From the Metro Traffic Center, your next report's at 538 on News Radio 105.9 WBBM.
3: Extreme heat watch. This starts tomorrow in Cook County and will extend through Wednesday evening. Times of clouds and sunshine today, and that'll be a warmer, more humid day with a high 86. And tonight, partly cloudy, warm and humid, the low at 75. On Monday, sunshine, some clouds, breezy, hot and humid. And on Monday, that'll be the start of this extended period of heat and humidity. High 94 with AccuWeather real field temps topping 100. The record is 99 that was set in 1954. 63 O'Hare, 66 at Midway, 63 degrees at the lakefront.
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6: This is Terry Keschner. Congressman Mike Quigley talks Bears and other issues as he announces his run for mayor.
3: A Chicago couple has been found dead weeks after they went missing in Mexico City.
7: This is Mike Krauser. A prosecutor says the psychological, emotional, and physical pain a Hanover Park man allegedly inflicted on his girlfriend is inconceivable.
3: Plus, former Transportation Secretary Pete Buttigieg is separated from his children over a false report. WBBM Sports, Cubs with an 8-2 win over the Brewers. Sox score a 2-1 victory over the Royals. Extreme heat watch in effect for Cook County starting Monday afternoon through Wednesday evening. 63 O'Hare, 66 at Midway, 63 degrees at the lakefront. Illinois Congressman Mike Quigley has officially joined the race for Chicago mayor, announcing his candidacy at the Uptown Theater this weekend. WBBM's Terry Keschner with more.
6: Congressman, was there a moment or issue that made you decide you had to run?
8: I didn't see anyone who was viable, who was willing to take the tough choices. We've run out of runway. The city could be insolvent by the time the next mayor takes office. You're going to have to make very tough choices. We are not going to be able to provide basic city services unless we restructure how our government operates.
6: Will you fight to keep the Bears in Chicago if you're mayor?
8: Look, The fact of the matter is this is primarily an issue for the General Assembly. At this point in time, I'm not sure they're going to have a special session. I'd love to keep the Bears in Chicago. I'd love to keep the Bears in Illinois. My first priority is going to make sure that we get essential city services done. My priorities have to be with the school children, make sure we have enough police.
6: Quigley joined several other announced candidates in the race for mayor. Mayor Brandon Johnson has not yet said whether he'll run for re-election. Terry Keschner, News Radio 105.9 WBBM.
3: A Chicago couple missing for weeks in Mexico City has been found dead in a mass grave.
9: Zafar Mawani and Guillermo Ortiz, both 56, disappeared May 20th after leaving their Mexico City home to buy a chairlift for Mawani's ailing mother. The couple, who had moved to Mexico City last fall, sent their location to a friend before losing contact. On June 17th, authorities discovered four bodies in a mass grave southwest of the city. Mawani's family confirmed the couple were among the victims this week. Five people have been arrested in connection with the killings, including a former police officer accused of leading a kidnapping and robbery gang. Glenn Marshall, News Radio 105.9 WBBM.
3: A DuPage County judge has denied pretrial release for a Hanover Park man accused of beating and raping and holding his girlfriend against her will.
7: The state's attorney, Robert Berlin, says 32-year-old Jose Rojas Alcacer of the 6200 block of Kit Carson Drive suspected his girlfriend was seeing other men. It's alleged that he beat her, cut her, raped her, burned her with cigarettes, and confined her to a bedroom in the home they shared for a month, keeping an eye on her with a camera. It's also alleged he forced her to drown their cat in a bathtub, telling her he would kill her if she didn't do it. She managed to escape and call 911 while he was away. Charges include aggravated criminal sexual assault, aggravated kidnapping, and aggravated domestic battery, all felonies. Berlin said in a statement, the psychological, emotional, and physical pain Alcacer allegedly inflicted on his girlfriend is inconceivable. Mike Krauser, News Radio 105.9 WBBM.
3: He was a presidential candidate, served as U.S. Transportation Secretary, and now he's the victim of a horrific swatting. Pete Buttigieg now detailing the anguish he and his family endured after a false report was made against him to Child Protective Services in Michigan, where he lives with his husband and two children. The incident temporarily separated him from his four-year-old twins. ABC's Faith Abube with a story.
10: The father of two acknowledging that CPS and police were just doing their jobs, but questioning the timing of the damaging and false police report, saying it came just days after he shared Father's Day photos of his family on social media and during Pride Month.
11: Michigan police have condemned false reports like this one, noting that they are dangerous and divert critical law enforcement resources away from real emergencies.
3: Buttigieg says he feels rage and sadness over how someone involved his four-year-old twins, a boy and a girl, in something like this. Just over a week ago, a deal had been reached between the United States and Iran to reopen the Strait of Hormuz, but last night, the U.S. military confirmed multiple targets were struck in Iran in retaliation for what the U.S. says was a violation of the Memo of Understanding. Here's ABC's senior White House correspondent, Selena Wang.
12: After the first attack, the U.S. struck Iranian missile and drone storage sites, retaliation for what President Trump called a foolish violation of our ceasefire agreement. But Iran's foreign ministry accusing the U.S. of violating the ceasefire, vowing to defend its sovereignty, security, and national interests with all its might.
3: U.S. Central Command said the strikes came after Iran hit a Singapore-flagged cargo ship with a drone attack on June 25th. The latest news delivered right to your inbox. 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
6: 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Time for traffic and weather together on the 8th. Once again, Mike Allison, now road work on the Stevenson.
7: Yeah, this is on the inbound side, causing a few slow spots between Pulaski and Kedzie. This is some road work in the left lane, not going to be picked up until 10 a.m., so this may get worse before it gets better. Right now, though, looking at 28 minutes in from the Veterans, 20 minutes in from the Tri-State. If you're heading outbound, that is still in the clear this morning. On the Edens, everything's moving just fine. That means 15 minutes in from Lake Cook and 15 to get back out as well. On the Kennedy, not seeing any delays at the moment, but a reminder, the Ohio Street Feeder is closed this weekend, not going to reopen until 5 a.m. tomorrow, so you can use Division as your alternate. If you're on I-190, that's the O'Hare extension. Both sides, eastbound, westbound, moving just fine. The Eisenhower inbound still clear, but outbound, we do have a bit of a delay right as you're making your way towards Austin. That's going to make it 15 minutes to get out to Mannheim and 33 to get to I-90. On the Dan Ryan, everything's moving just fine now. It's back to 12 minutes in and 12 minutes out to the split as well. No delays for you on I-57. On the Bishop Ford, we have a 13-minute trip, and that's going either way between 8094 and the Dan Ryan. On DuSable Lakeshore Drive, it's a little bit tight throughout the Grant Park area. Nothing too major, though. On your tollways, the Tri-State and the Jane Addams, both traveling at their posted speeds, as are the Reagan, the Veterans, and Route 390. I-80 clear either way throughout all of Joliet, and we're not seeing any delays in Northwest Indiana. 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
8: WBBM AccuWeather forecast, a mixture of clouds and sunshine for today, turning warmer and more humid, high of 86. Then for tonight, warm and humid, low of 75. Tomorrow, breezy, hot and humid, sunshine and clouds, temperatures rising up to a high 94. This kicks off what will be an extended heat wave, temperatures well in the 90s Tuesday, Wednesday, and Thursday. Right now, it's 63 at O'Hare, 66 at Midway, Bloomingdale reporting 63, and at the lakefront, it's 63 degrees. I'm Mackie with a meteorologist, Matt Benz.
6: 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Pace is expanding its Van Gogh vehicle rental program in the northwest and western suburbs.
9: Pace says it's expanding its Van Gogh program to metro stations in Crystal Lake and Geneva. For $5 a day, commuters are able to rent minivans to get them from the train station to their jobs and back. The vans may be reserved via email or phone. Pace says Van Gogh vehicles will be at the Pingree Road metro station because of the station's large parking lot and because the station is close to major employers such as Mercy Health, Stryker, and Snap-on. Pace's executive director says there are two minivans at the Crystal Lake station, but that more can be added if the demand is there. Pace now has 9 Van Gogh locations in total. Bernie Tafoya, News Radio, 105.9 WBBM.
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11: 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And by the first ever Infiniti QX65. The round of 32 is set to kick off in Southern California with two teams who have never made it past the group stage. It'll be an historic appearance for South Africa and tournament co-host Canada, who both finished runners-up in their groups. But now it's lose and go home, while the winner will face either the Netherlands or Morocco in the round of 16 on July 4th in Houston. I'm Fernando Carlos.
10: The 2026 election year is here with critical midterm elections November 3rd. 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
6: A 12-year-old was injured after a bison encounter Friday morning in Yellowstone National Park. The incident happened near the Mud Volcano area, and the child was taken to a nearby hospital. Officials haven't released details about the injuries and are still investigating what happened. Park officials reminding visitors, bison are wild animals. They're unpredictable. They can run much faster than we can. Visitors are required to stay at least 25 yards away from bison and other large wildlife to help prevent dangerous encounters. And Taylor Swift's wedding. Wow, we can't stop talking about that, man. We love it. Taylor Swift's wedding playlist could be as star-studded as the guest list. Reports say music legends Stevie Nicks and Tim McGraw expected to perform at Swift and Travis Kelce's big day. It's a full-circle moment for Swift, whose very first hit was called Tim McGraw. Remember that song? The couple hasn't confirmed any wedding details, but multiple media outlets reporting that this couple expected to marry at Madison Square Garden in New York City on Friday, July 3rd. Moving on to sports at 46 after the hour. After dropping Friday's opener, a first inning run from the Brewers wouldn't faze the Cubs in game number 2 in Milwaukee. They rallied to take the lead with home runs from both Seiya Suzuki and Ian Happ. The Cubs left fielder broke the game wide open with a 3-run homer in the 6th inning to help the Cubs to an 8-2 win. Here's the final call on 104.3 The Score.
19: The 2-1 by Velasquez. Mitchell grounds one on the right side, fielded back to first by Bush. Underhand toss to Velasquez in time. Out number 3. Ball game. For the first time this season, the Cubs beat the Brewers. They win the middle game of this 3-game set in Milwaukee, 8-2.
6: The Cubs got a productive outing from recently acquired lefty starter David Peterson. He allowed just 2 earned runs in nearly 6 innings on the mound. Peterson bounced back from a leadoff homer to help the Cubs take Saturday's win, and they'll send Ryan Rollison to the mound to start things this afternoon at 1:10. White Sox traded Friday's offensive breakout for some late-game heroics on Saturday. Davis Martin tossed 5 in a third scoreless innings yesterday on the south side in what was a quiet day at the plate for Sox offense against the Royals. Jacob Gonzalez came through with a go-ahead RBI single in the 9th inning to secure a 2-1 win over Kansas City. Group play came to a close yesterday at the World Cup with England's win over Panama helping clinch the top spot in their group. The round of 32 opens up later this afternoon with Canada taking on South Africa. After sitting out the first round, the Blackhawks wasted very little time making their mark on day 2 of the NHL draft. They used back-to-back picks at 34 and 35 to select defenseman Javier Villeneuve and winger Ryan Robrick. That's a look at sports at 16 and 46 past the hour. Traffic and weather together on the 8th. There's been a semi-crashing in Plainfield this morning. Here's Mike Allison.
7: Yeah, having some trouble at the intersection of Route 59 and 119th Street in Plainfield. We have a rolled-over semi. Crews are on the scene, but there's apparently some live wires and some downed traffic control devices. As a result, sounds like this intersection is going to be closed for a few hours, so you need to avoid the area. You can use 127th for any east-west travel needs, and Naperville Road would be a good north-southbound alternate for you there. On your expressways, the Edens, that's still clear in both directions. On the Kennedy coming inbound, you're in the clear, but a reminder that the Ohio Street Feeder is closed. That's until 5 a.m. tomorrow. You can use Division in the meantime. If you're heading outbound, starting to see just a slight delay through the Hubbard Street Tunnel, 11 minutes to Montrose and 17 to get out to the airport. Iowa 90 still nice and quiet in either direction. The Eisenhower also doing just fine. If you're on the Stevenson, the inbound side seeing a few slow spots between Pulaski and Kedzie. There's some overnight road work taking out that left lane. 27 minutes in from the veterans, still just 25 to make it out. On the Dan Ryan, an easy 12 minutes in and 12 back out to the split as well. No delays along I-57 or on the Bishop Ford. On DuSable Lakeshore Drive, there's a slight slowdown either way at Chicago Avenue, but that's about it this morning. Your tollways, they are all traveling at their posted speeds. I-80 is good either way throughout Joliet, and we're not seeing any delays in or out of Northwest Indiana. From the Metro Traffic Center, your next report's 5:58 on News Radio 105.9 WBBM.
6: Times of clouds and sunshine today, turning warmer, more humid, high 86 tonight, partly cloudy, warm, humid, low 75. And Monday, sunshine and some clouds, breezy, hot, and humid. On Monday starts the first extended period of heat and humidity of the season, the high 94 Monday, with AccuWeather real field temps topping 100, the record 97 set in 1954. 63 degrees at O'Hare, 66 at Midway, 63 at the lakefront. 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
20: Undergraduate entrepreneurship classes and on-campus accelerator programs are now packed with long wait lists as more college students are turning to entrepreneurship due to the dismal entry-level job market and the growing appeal of artificial intelligence. Venture capitalists are investing earlier and currying favor with undergrads through campus visits and direct messaging on LinkedIn, resulting in exceptionally favorable terms for the investors. A lot of students are taking leaves of absence from schools to work on their startups, with some universities reevaluating leave policies and developing programs to support students who want to take a semester off to pursue their entrepreneurial ventures. A suite of startup incubator programs at Johns Hopkins University, for instance, that attracted 50 applications 5 years ago, drew interest from more than 860 hopefuls this school year. With the Bloomberg Small Business Report, John Tucker, News Radio, 105.9 WBBM.
6: The future of BuzzFeed, that's next on Bloomberg Business Report.
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27: 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Why is it that we only have one free streamer?
26: 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He infused some fresh capital into a business that's seen declines in viewers and advertisers. 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
4: Traffic and weather together on the 8th. This semi causing problems of crash in Plainfield this morning. Here's Mike Allison.
5: Yeah, this is at the intersection of Route 59 and 119th Street in Plainfield, where we have a crash involving a rolled over semi. Apparently also have some live wires and some down traffic control devices, so gonna take a while to get everything all cleared up. Crews are on the scene, but for now you want to avoid the area. You can use either 127th Street if you need to go east or west, or Naperville Road is a great north-south alternate. Looking at your expressways, nothing too crazy going on at the moment. We have some lingering overnight road work on the inbound side of the Stevenson slowing you down. This is between Pulaski and Kedzie with your left lane blocked. 27 in from the veterans, but outbound still doing just fine. Back over on the Edens, things are clear in both directions. The Kennedy also in the clear this morning. No delays for you on Iowa 90, and the Eisenhower and the Dan Ryan also in the clear. From the Metro Traffic Center, your next report's at 608 on News Radio 105.9 WBBM.
4: Extreme heat watch in effect in Cook County from Monday afternoon through Wednesday evening. Times of clouds and sunshine turning warmer today, more humid, the high at 86. 63 O'Hare, 66 at Midway, 63 degrees at the lakefront. WBBM News Time 559.
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4: Coming up in the next half hour on News Radio WBBM, a man in critical condition after police say he was shot during an attempted robbery downtown. Chicago police investigating a deadly crash that happened on the city's south side overnight. Plus, the U.S. military confirmed multiple targets have been struck in Iran following a second day of attacks. WBBM Sports: Cubs with an 8-2 win over the Brewers. Sox score 2-1 victory over the Royals. And AccuWeather. Extreme heat watch. This starts in Cook County Monday afternoon through Wednesday evening. Today, some clouds and sunshine, turning warmer, more humid, high 86. 63 O'Hare, 66 Midway, 63 Lakefront. And now, news from ABC.
6: From ABC News, I'm Brian Clark. The severe fire season in Utah's now turned deadly as the U.S. Wildland Fire Service says three firefighters were killed and two others were hurt battling fires on the Colorado-Utah border. The largest fire in Utah is the Cottonwood Fire. It's burned more than 144 square miles in the southwest part of the state, including the area around Dr. Mark LeDuc's cabin. He watched it by Ring camera from Beaver, Utah.
7: Within seconds, completely surrounding kind of the trees around my cabin. I've never seen anything like that. I didn't know fire could do that.
6: Weather has turned deadly in Kentucky as heavy rains fuel flash flooding, says ABC's Allison Kosick.
8: In Kentucky, Governor Andy Beshear declaring a state of emergency following relentless rain and flash flooding. Drivers urged to stay off roads.
9: It's going to be dangerous to drive. We've already had at least one motorist swept away and killed by flash flooding.
8: In Bullitt County near Louisville, some residents urged to evacuate after the heavy rains caused a dam to fail.
6: The flooding's blamed for a total of four deaths in the Commonwealth. Talks between the U.S. and Iran to permanently end the war could be in jeopardy after Iran targeted Bahrain and Kuwait following U.S. strikes for what the U.S. said was a violation of the Memorandum of Understanding. Over 1,400 people are now confirmed dead as a result of the powerful twin earthquakes in Venezuela. Researchers estimate nearly 60,000 buildings were damaged. ABC's Marcus Moore has details from the foreign desk.
10: In the hard-hit area of La Guaira, north of Caracas, a hellscape with entire buildings collapsed into towering piles of rubble. In Miami, people answering the call for help, donating food and essentials.
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14: Now required reading in Texas public schools, the Bible, says ABC's Alex Prochet.
15: But the Texas Republican-controlled Board of Education approved a mandated reading list for its more than 5 million public school students that includes passages from the Bible. In elementary school, students will begin with a picture book series. In middle school, they will learn about the Sermon on the Mount and teachings about the Kingdom of Heaven. And in high school, students will read Bible passages alongside classical authors like Charles Dickens and Jane Austen. Now, while this is likely to face challenges, those changes would go into effect in 2030.
14: Authorities in the Great Lakes are looking into a deadly collision between two boats late Thursday on Lake Michigan. Evelyn Holmes has more from affiliate WLS in Chicago.
16: It happened about a mile and a half east of Monroe Harbor. That's when the Coast Guard began getting calls for help.
17: One vessel overtook another one, and there was a collision that happened.
16: It's unclear what caused the boats to collide or how many people were aboard each vessel. The people on the boats ranged in age from 18 to 26. There are no cameras out that far. Rescuers arrived to find multiple people on the smaller boat in distress. They were rushed to area hospitals in serious to critical condition, including the woman who died. That's according to the Chicago Fire Department.
14: A total of four people were hurt. Utz is issuing a voluntary recall of its Dirty and Zapp's brand potato chips because the FDA says they may be contaminated with salmonella. Manila. So far, no injuries have been.
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18: 6:04 on Sunday, June 28th. Good morning. Thanks so much for joining us. I'm Rachel Pearson. We've got 64 degrees right now in Chicago under partly cloudy skies. The sun shines out this afternoon and it's bringing the heat and humidity with a high today of 86 degrees. It'll drop to the mid 70s overnight. Then we've got a dangerous heat wave at the start of your work week. The details in your AccuWeather 5-day forecast are coming up at 6:15. Our top local story on News Radio WBBM, a man fighting for his life after an armed robbery turned violent in River North overnight. The 32-year-old walking near LaSalle and Hubbard around 2 a.m. when a white SUV pulled up. Police say one of the men demanded his belongings. Another pulled out a gun and fired several shots. The victim hit multiple times, was rushed to Northwestern Memorial Hospital, now in critical condition. Officials say the gunman drove off in the SUV and the search for them continues. Meantime, one person's dead, three others injured after a head-on crash in Jackson Park on the city's south side overnight. This happened just before midnight near Hayes and Richards in Jackson Park when a white sedan carrying three adults crossed into oncoming traffic and slammed into another car. Police say a 26-year-old woman in the white sedan died at the scene. Two men who were riding with her are hospitalized, one of them in critical condition, the other expected to recover. The driver of the other vehicle taken to the University of Chicago Medical Center in serious condition. Longtime Illinois Congressman Mike Quigley officially announced his bid for mayor of Chicago at a campaign launch event. Quigley spoke about several issues, including affordable housing and crime. He was also asked about the performance of Chicago Police Superintendent Larry Snelling.
19: I think Superintendent Snelling has done a good job. I think the fact of the matter is there's no way that we can take a bow on the issue of violent crime in Chicago. Our crime statistics are still far higher than any other major city. We have a long way to go.
18: Several other candidates have already entered the 2027 mayoral race. However, Mayor Brandon Johnson has yet to say if he'll seek re-election. A Chicago man is accused of stealing airbags from several vehicles on the city's west side. WBBM's Terry Keschner reports.
20: The Chicago Police Department's Auto Crimes Task Force arrested 26-year-old Ricardo Bryant after they say he was identified as the person who burglarized vehicles and took airbags from them in recent days in several spots on the west side. Chicago has been plagued by more than 1,000 airbag thefts so far in 2026. The National Insurance Crime Bureau says airbags have become targets for thieves who steal them and resell them on the black market at a much lower price than they would cost at a legitimate dealer or auto repair shop. Terry Keschner, News Radio 105.9 WBBM.
18: Chicago's 55th annual Pride Parade steps off at 11 o'clock this morning. Hundreds of thousands of people expected to attend. The Free to Be Proud Parade begins at Sheridan and Broadway before winding its way through Lakeview and Lincoln Park. So drivers can expect some street closures and parking restrictions throughout the day. CTA and Metro say the best way, that's public transit's the best way to get there. Organizers are also urging people to stay hydrated. It's going to be a hot afternoon. The city putting cooling buses along the parade route. Also a larger police presence in place to help keep the event safe. At 6:08, time for

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2: You can use 127th if you need to go east or west, or Naperville Road is a great north-south alternate. Looking at your expressways, the Edens, that's still clear in both directions this morning. On the Kennedy, not seeing any delays, but a reminder, the Ohio Street Feeder is closed for a weekend-long roadwork project. Should be picked up by, or reopened by 5 a.m. tomorrow. In the meantime, you can use Division as an alternate. On Iowa 90, that's the O'Hare Extension, eastbound, westbound, both doing just fine. We're also not seeing any delays on the Eisenhower. On the Stevenson, your inbound side, a couple of slow pockets between Pulaski and Kedzie. This is some overnight road work in the left lane, not going to be picked up until 10 a.m. Right now looking at 27 in from the veterans, but outbound still in the clear. On the Dan Ryan, your inbound side, just a tap of the brakes between Canalport and Roosevelt, not adding much to your trip, 14 minutes in and 12 to make it back out. I-57, the Bishop Ford, both in the clear. Also not seeing any delays along DuSable Lakeshore Drive just yet. Your tollways, they are traveling at their posted speeds, and Northwest Indiana's doing just fine. From the Metro Traffic Center, your next report's at 6:18 on News Radio 105.9 WBBM.
3: The WBBM AccuWeather forecast for today. Clouds, a good deal of sunshine, noticeably warmer than yesterday with a high of 86 degrees, and that heat has humidity to go along with it, so it might feel even warmer still. Partly cloudy skies tonight with a low 75 degrees. That sets us up for some dangerous heat tomorrow. It's going to be sunny and hot with a high of 94 degrees. Those real field temperatures exceeding triple digits. Nowhere near that just yet. It's 64 degrees now at O'Hare, 65 at Midway, also 65 degrees along the lakefront. Our high today, 86. It's 6:10.
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3: Are warning CTA Blue Line riders after two robberies early yesterday on the city's near west side. Investigators say a group of five men targeted victims on Blue Line platforms near Western and Kedzie using physical force to take their belongings before running away. Police described those suspects wearing mostly dark clothing, one in gray, another in a blue hoodie. Anyone with information asked to contact Area 4 detectives. Khadija Farrakhan, the wife of Nation of Islam leader Louis Farrakhan, has died at 90 years old.
9: Known as the First Lady of the Nation of Islam, Khadija Farrakhan was described as a stabilizing force for the Farrakhans as the couple raised nine children and grew through 72 years of marriage. Two of their children preceded Khadija in death. 2 years after Minister Louis Farrakhan organized and spoke at the 1995 Million Man March in Washington, D.C., Khadija took the stage at the Million Woman March in Philadelphia.

0: Funeral arrangements for Khadija Farrakhan are pending. 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
1: Former White Sox slugger Ron Kittle had a night to remember at Raitt Field. While the Sox were rolling that 22-1 blowout over Kansas City Friday, Kittle married his longtime girlfriend Barbara in a suite overlooking the game. White Sox chairman Jerry Reinsdorf officiating the ceremony, which took place during the team's 10-run third inning. Kittle says the intimate wedding included former teammates from the club's 1983 division championship team. Still ahead, we'll take a look at your AccuWeather 5-day forecast, bring you an update in sports as well. It's 6:13.
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1: 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Here's meteorologist Matt Benz.
8: We have an extreme heat watch in effect for Cook County for Monday afternoon through Wednesday evening for the upcoming heat dome that is going to literally bake the area here for the midweek. Today, times of clouds and sunshine turning warmer and more humid, high of 86, and maybe a shower or thunderstorm that approaches the area later on today or early this evening. Then for tonight, partly cloudy, warm and humid, low of 75. Tomorrow, sunshine and some clouds, breezy, hot and humid. Look for a high of 94 degrees, but factor in the humidity. AccuWeather real field temperatures topping 100 degrees. Tuesday, remaining sunny, hot and humid, high of 96. Real feels over 100 degrees. We're up to 97 with plenty of sunshine for Wednesday. Real feels up to 105. And for Thursday, partly sunny, still quite hot with a high of 95 degrees. Right now, it's 64 at O'Hare, 66 at Midway, LaGrange reporting 67, and at the lakefront, it's 64. I'm AccuWeather meteorologist Matt Benz.
1: At 6:16, time for sports. And rebounding from Friday's loss to the Brewers, the Cubs came back against Kyle Harrison, taking an 8-2 win out in Milwaukee. A leadoff home run from the Brewers in the first. Seiya Suzuki got the Cubs on the board in the top of the fourth with a 2-run homer, putting them back out front. 104-3 the score with that home run call.
9: The runner goes. The pitch lifted to right. Pretty well hit. Back toward the wall is Frelick. That ball is gone. Seiya Suzuki goes opposite field. Cubs lead 2-1.
1: Yeah, Suzuki's deep drive, one of two on the day. Ian Happ's 3-run homer in the sixth gave the Cubs plenty of breathing room. David Peterson allowing just 2 earned runs in nearly 6 innings on the mound in yesterday's debut. Cubs have a chance to take the series at 1:10 this afternoon. Ryan Rollison starting things off. After scoring 22 runs in Friday's opener, the White Sox didn't need nearly as much offense yesterday to get the job done. Davis Martin gave the Sox 5 1/3 strong innings yesterday, another scoreless outing. After scoring just 1 run on the day, Jacob Gonzalez came through with the go-ahead RBI single in the ninth, lifting the Sox past the Royals 2-1. Blackhawks had to wait till yesterday to make their first selections in the NHL draft. Yeah, they were busy to start the day with the 34th and 35th overall picks, grabbing defenseman Xavier Villeneuve and winger Ryan Robrick. Riding a 2-game winning streak, the Sky back in action this afternoon after the day off yesterday. Camila Cardoso entering the matchup, coming off a historic 13-for-13 shooting performance Friday. That's a WNBA record. They head into a matchup with the Las Vegas Aces at 3 o'clock today. And that's a look at sports at 16 and 46 past each hour. Now 6:18, time for traffic and weather together on the 8th. We've got problems in Plainfield. Mike Allison.
7: We do. This is at the intersection of Route 59 and 119th Street, where we have a crash involving a rollover semi. It actually happened a couple of hours ago, but there's apparently some live wires and some down traffic control devices. So crews on the scene trying to get everything all cleared up. For now, you need to avoid the area. You can use 127th if you need to go east or west, or Naperville Road is a great north-south alternate for you there. Looking at your expressways, still not seeing any delays on the Edens this morning, just 15 minutes in from Lake Cook and 15 to get back out as well. On the Kennedy coming inbound, it's a little bit tight right as you're passing the Wintrust mural near North Avenue, 17 in from O'Hare, 11 in from the Junction. Also a reminder, the Ohio Street Feeder still closed this weekend, set to reopen at 5 a.m. tomorrow morning. If you're headed outbound on the Kennedy, everything's still in the clear, just 15 minutes to get out to the airport. On Iowa 90, going eastbound, everything's fine. Westbound, also in the clear so far. The Eisenhower, you're doing fine in both directions. 31 either way between the Jane Addams and the Jane Byrne interchange. On the Stevenson coming inbound, seeing just a couple of slow spots between Pulaski and Kedzie. That's some overnight road work still hanging out in that left lane. 27 minutes in from the Veterans, but no delays if you're heading outbound. The Dan Ryan 57 and the Bishop Ford all moving along okay, as is DuSable Lakeshore Drive. Your tollways are in the clear, and we're not seeing any delays in or out of Northwest Indiana. From the Metro Traffic Center, your next report 628 on News Radio 105.9 WBBM.
1: It's a little bit of a cloudy start to our Sunday. The sunshine will come out by afternoon, though, and it's bringing the heat and humidity with a high of 86 degrees. Probably it's going to feel warmer than that this afternoon. Tonight's low 75 degrees, and that warmth carries well into tomorrow as the sunshine returns. It's a hot, humid day. Our high 94 degrees, feeling well above 100 in some spots. Currently, it's 64 degrees at O'Hare, 65 at Midway, also 65 along the lakefront at 620. Our top story this hour, a well-known name officially joining the race for mayor of Chicago. We'll have much more on this story coming up at 6:31. An Oak Lawn man facing several charges after a seatbelt stop uncovered a lot more than expected.
10: 21-year-old Abdel Rahman Yassin is charged after Cook County Sheriff's investigators stopped his Honda Accord in the Auburn Gresham neighborhood of Chicago on June 18th for a seatbelt violation, then spilled cannabis and searched the vehicle. Inside, they found a loaded gun, psychedelic mushrooms, cannabis, and roughly $10,000 in cash. Investigators say it all belonged to Yassin. He's now held at the Cook County Jail on armed violence and multiple drug charges. Glenn Marshall, News Radio 105.9 WBBM.
1: A Chicago-based nonprofit on a mission to make sure low-income kids remain covered. Literally.
11: Recent estimates say parents can spend over $1,000 on diapers in the first year of a baby's life. For some low-income families, that amount can lead to some hard choices. Yumi Grigsby, executive director of Share Our Spare in Chicago, which provides diapers and other supplies to parents of young children, says the humble diaper can be the key to a family's economic well-being.
12: The idea for us is that it's a scaffolding issue, because a lot of daycares won't accept children if they don't have the diaper supply. So that means the parent can't go to work and they have to choose between childcare and essentially going to work. So then that leads to choosing between rent, utilities, and essentially the only place to cut is with the essential items.
11: We talk about the mission of Share Our Spare this weekend on At Issue. You can hear the conversation later today at 9:30. 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
1: Well, the days could be numbered for horse racing at bankrupt Hawthorne Racecourse in Stickney.
13: There's a preliminary agreement to sell the track for $90 million to what the Tribune reports is a stalking horse bidder, a shell company that does not plan to continue racing. A stalking horse bid sets the minimum. Another company could still keep it a horse track. Other proposals that have been discussed include a data center. The Illinois Thoroughbred Horsemen's Association is hoping that a gaming entity will buy Hawthorne and make it a racino. It does have state approval for a racing casino combo. There's a hearing on Monday. Mike Krauser, News Radio 105.9 WBBM.
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17: I can't remember a time when things have happened this quickly where there's been this coalescence of public opinion.
18: Apple is expanding tools for parents to help keep their kids safe online. Bloomberg Tech Team reporter Nuli Purnell.
17: They're adding some features that will let parents additionally control things like what apps their kids can install, who they can communicate with online.
18: And it turns out Apple used a new policy in Australia as its template.
17: Australia said basically we've had it. They framed it as, look, big tech has been given years and years and years to address some of the harms. The onus is on you from here on out.
18: As for Apple, it's allowing for parents to have more choice for their children.
17: They point to this feature that allows you to set up a new device and register as a device for children. They've had that for some time, and now they're increasing the ability for parents to control who they can communicate with.
18: And they expect these new tools to be in place this fall.
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1: At 6:28, a look now at traffic and weather together on the 8th. Let's check in with Mike Allison.
2: Oh, we're still having trouble in Plainfield this morning. We have a rolled over semi blocking the intersection of Route 59 and 119th Street. There's apparently some live wires and some down traffic control devices. So this is going to take probably a couple more hours to get all cleaned up. In the meantime, you can use 127th for any east-west needs, and Naperville Road will get you north or south, no problem there. On your expressways, still not seeing any delays on the Edens. On the Kennedy, you are delay-free, but a reminder that the Ohio Street Feeder is closed all weekend. This is for some road work. Everything should be reopened by 5 a.m. tomorrow, but you probably want to use Division as your alternate in the meantime. If you're on the Eisenhower, inbound is fine. Outbound, we're starting to see a very slight delay right as you're passing Austin. That makes it 15 minutes to Mannheim and 33 on your way out to I-90. On the Stevenson, your inbound side has just a few slow spots between Pulaski and Kedzie. That's some overnight road work still in that left lane. 27 minutes in from the veterans, but no delays to get back out. On the Dan Ryan coming inbound, starting to see a very slight delay approaching Roosevelt. Not adding much to your trip, though, at 14 minutes in and 12 out to the split. I-57, the Bishop Ford, both moving well, as is DuSable Lakeshore Drive. On your towways, they are all traveling at their posted speeds. I-80 is moving just fine either way throughout Joliet, and we're not seeing any delays in Northwest Indiana. From the Metro Traffic Center, your next report's going to be at 6:38 on News Radio 105.9 WBBM.
1: We have some dangerously hot temperatures on tap. Today, we'll climb up to a high of 86 degrees, certainly warmer and more humid than yesterday under partly sunny skies. Tonight's low, 75 degrees, and that warmth sets us up for some dangerously hot temperatures tomorrow. Sunshine mixing with some clouds, but we'll reach a high of 94 degrees. The humidity brings those AccuWeather real feel temperatures well above 100. Pretty calm and quiet now, partly cloudy skies at O'Hare where it's 64 degrees. It's 65 along the lakefront.
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1: 6:30 on your Sunday morning. Glad to have you with us. I'm Rachel Pearson, and these are the top stories on News Radio WBBM. Congressman Mike Quigley makes it official. He's joining a crowded race to become the next mayor of Chicago. A reported hazmat situation on a college campus on the city's near west side all cleared up.
4: This is Glenn Marshall. After weeks of searching, a Chicago couple's disappearance in Mexico City has come to a tragic end.
1: Plus, the U.S. and Iran exchange fresh attacks. AccuWeather says it's going to be partly cloudy out there this afternoon. A good deal of sunshine and certainly warmer than yesterday with a high of 86 degrees. Tonight, warm, humid, partly cloudy with a low 75 degrees. It's 6:31. The Newswatch continues, and Illinois Congressman Mike Quigley is officially joining the race for Chicago mayor. WBBM's Terry Keschner reports.
5: Affordable housing, lower crime, better schools, and a healthier environment. Those are some of the issues that Congressman Mike Quigley discussed in front of hundreds of supporters at the Uptown Theater while officially launching his campaign for mayor.
6: The only way to get a better Chicago is to elect a mayor who is willing to make decisions that may cost them a second term. Any mayor wants a second term. But you've got to be willing to do the gutsy things that risk it. At this point in my career, I can do that.
5: Quigley joins Cook County Board of Review Commissioner George Cardenas, State Comptroller Susana Mendoza, Cook County Treasurer Maria Pappas, and former CHA head Matthew Brewer as candidates for mayor. Mayor Brandon Johnson has not yet announced whether he'll run for re-election in 2027. Terry Keschner, News Radio 105.9 WBBM.
1: A hazmat scare at the University of Illinois Chicago briefly disrupted part of campus yesterday evening. Officials say a possible propane tank leak was reported inside a building on West Taylor Street, home to several research labs and engineering offices. Thankfully, Chicago firefighters moved the tank outside and determined it was not leaking, so the situation declared under control just before 8 p.m. and campus operations returned to normal. No injuries reported. After weeks of searching, a Chicago couple's disappearance in Mexico City has come to a tragic end.
4: Zafar Mawani and Guillermo Ortiz vanished in Mexico City on May 20th while heading to buy a chairlift for Mawani's mother. The couple moved to the city last fall and had been helping care for an elderly relative Weeks of searching ended last week when authorities found four bodies in a mass grave outside of Mexico City. The couple's family confirmed their deaths Wednesday. Five suspects have been arrested, including a former police officer accused of running a kidnapping ring. DNA testing is underway to confirm all four victims' identities. Glenn Marshall, News Radio 105.9 WBBM.
1: It was just over a week ago, a deal had been reached between the U.S. and Iran to reopen the Strait of Hormuz. But last night, the U.S. military confirms multiple targets have been struck in Iran following a second day of attacks. Here's ABC senior White House correspondent Selena Wang.
7: The U.S. military announcing new strikes on Iran in direct response to continued Iranian aggression against commercial shipping. At President Trump's direction, the U.S. striking military surveillance infrastructure, communication systems, air defense sites, drone storage facilities, and mine lair capabilities. It was in response to an Iranian drone striking a tanker this morning, the second attack on a ship crossing the strait in just days.
1: Under the interim deal, the U.S. and Iran have 60 days to work out details of a peace plan, including issues like getting ships through the strait and addressing the future of Iran's stockpile of highly enriched uranium. The U.S. State Department activated a third urban search and rescue team to Venezuela after rare back-to-back deadly earthquakes.
8: The twin quakes knocked down buildings in the nearby capital of Caracas earlier this week, sending residents racing into the street. Building after building destroyed in the coastal city of La Guaira. 22 high-rises brought down within a single mile, according to an ABC News analysis of video. Rescuers cutting through concrete and listening for signs of life. What we need here is heavy machinery, this woman says. Human strength isn't enough. Michelle Franzen, ABC News, New York.
1: We're looking at record-breaking travel ahead of the 4th of July. With the best times to drive, here's ABC's Morgan Norwood.
9: The race has already started in some big cities, according to transportation firm INRIX. Peak congestion in cities like Boston, L.A., or Philadelphia, that will start today. But experts say if you want to avoid that heavy traffic, you want to leave early on in the day or on Monday, June 29th, or on Tuesday, June 30th. On the holiday itself, it's best to leave after 3 or early on Sunday to head home.
1: According to AAA, more than 72 million Americans will travel at least 50 miles from their homes over the holiday. Well, to help you get there, we'll bring you low gas prices along with an update on traffic and weather together next. It's 6:35.
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1: Thanks to our listeners for the following gas prices. In Streamwood, the Thorntons on Barrington and Old Church Road is selling gas for $3.87 a gallon. In Bridgeview, the S&K on Harlem and 83rd selling gas for $3.59 a gallon. 6:38, a look at traffic and weather together on the 8th. Here's Mike Allison.
2: Well, we finally have a bit of good news here in Plainfield. We've had a crash at the intersection of Route 59 and 119th Street for a few hours now. We just heard from our tipster Jen on the WBBM Mercedes-Benz of Hoffman Estates traffic tip line at 855-780 Road. She let us know that crews have officially just reopened Route 59, so you can keep heading north and south, but for now, 119th Street remains blocked. You're going to need to use 127th to avoid this one. Looking at your expressways, on the Edens, we are still clear in both directions. The Kennedy, not seeing any delays. However, just a reminder that the Ohio Street Feeder still closed this weekend. This is for a weekend-long roadwork project. Should be reopened by 5 a.m. tomorrow. In the meantime, you can use Division as an alternate. On Iowa 90, that's the O'Hare Extension. Eastbound, westbound, both doing okay. The Eisenhower also in the clear now. 31 either way between the Jane Addams and the Jane Byrne Interchange. On the Stevenson, your inbound side seeing just a very slight delay, kind of in spots here from Pulaski over to Kedzie. This is where we have some overnight road work still taking out that left lane. Going to be there until 10 a.m. Right now, 28 minutes in from the Veterans, 25 to get back out. On the Dan Ryan, you're moving well either way. No delays on I-57 or on the Bishop Ford. On DuSable Lakeshore Drive, just a slight slowdown either way at Chicago Avenue, but that's about it. Your tollways, they are all in the clear, and we're not seeing any delays in Northwest Indiana. For the Metro Traffic Center, your next report's 6:48 on News Radio 105.9 WBBM.
18: WBBM AccuWeather forecast, times of clouds and sunshine for today, turning warmer and more humid, perhaps a thunderstorm approaching the area later today or early this evening, high of 86, warm and humid then for tonight, low 75. Tomorrow, sunshine and some clouds, breezy, hot and humid, high of 94, real feels topping 100 degrees. This heat wave expected to stick around through Tuesday, Wednesday, and Thursday. Right now, 64 at O'Hare, 66 at Midway, LaGrange reporting 67, and at the lakefront, it's 64 degrees. I'm AccuWeather meteorologist Matt Benz.
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19: This is Curse Breakers, a regular look back at those 2016 World Champion Chicago Cubs. June 27th found the Cubs in Cincinnati and found Chris Bryant in the zone.
20: Here's the 1-0 to Bryant, swung on, hit high in the air, deep left center field, back is Hamilton. This ball's got a chance, gone!
19: Pat Hughes on the score with a third inning shot.
20: Swung on, hit in the air, deep left field, get out the tape measure, long gone. And I mean long gone.
19: And a fourth inning homer, and then in the eighth.
20: And Bryant cracks one in the air, deep left field, he's hit another one. His third home run of the game.
19: With two doubles for good measure too, Pat. On TV, Len Casper called it a full house. And after the game, Jim Deshays informed KB he'd made the record book.
21: Are you aware of the fact that nobody in the history of this game has hit three home runs and two doubles in the same game?
22: Well, now I am. You know, I'll cherish this game for a long time.
19: A career signature for Bryant in an MVP season. 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
1: Getting to work from a couple Metro stations just got a little easier.
23: Pace has expanded its Van Gogh program to include the Metro stations in Crystal Lake and in Geneva. For $5 a day, commuters can rent Dodge Grand Caravan minivans in order to get them to and from work from those stations. The program is designed to fill the first and last mile gaps in commuting. Commuters can take the vehicles to work or anywhere in a 13-mile radius. People who want to use the system can make reservations by phone or email. Then they'll be given a vehicle number and a keypad code to unlock the door and the key locker. Before getting to the reservation point, though, drivers must first pass a physical and a drug test, as well as an online driver training class. Bernie Tafoya, News Radio, 105.9 WBBM.
1: A member of former President Joe Biden's cabinet briefly separated from his children after police say he was targeted.
0: Former Transportation Secretary Pete Buttigieg was the target of an anonymous report the police have determined was false and says the incident forced him to spend a night away from his four-year-old twins. Buttigieg says a Michigan State police officer told him the anonymous allegation appeared to be politically motivated. Police and Child Protection Services interviewed his children before clearing them. He says he has spent years with death threats and anti-LGBTQ attacks, but this episode was the worst experience of his public career because it involved his children. I'm Lisa Dwyer.
1: We'll bring you top trending stories along with an update in sports just ahead. It's 6:42.
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1: An Alaska judge ruled a Republican named Dan Sullivan can stay on the primary ballot, even though he's not the incumbent U.S. senator with the same name. State officials tried to block the retired teacher's candidacy, arguing it could confuse voters, but the judge says state law doesn't allow that, so the decision expected to be appealed before the ballots are printed. Harry Styles gave fans a scare during his concert at London's Wembley Stadium after he appeared to choke and collapse on stage. Video shows the singer appearing to have trouble swallowing water, then falling on the stage before popping back up to finish the performance. Happened during a severe European heat wave. Fans flooded social media with concern, but Harry appeared to recover quickly, and the concert kept going. At 6:46, it's time for sports. Now, the Cubs had to battle with the Brewers yesterday to pull off an 8-2 win in Milwaukee. After a two-run homer from Seiya Suzuki put the Cubs in front in the fourth, the Northsiders needed some extra run support from Nico Horner to take back the lead. He singled in the go-ahead run in yesterday's victory, with the call coming on 104-3 The Score.
31: 2-2. The pitch.
7: corner, lines one into right field for a base hit. Around third, racing home, Bregman. The throw goes to third, and it's cut off. Nico advances to second base, and the Cubs take the lead 3-2 over the Brewers here in the sixth inning. Nico delivers with a two-out single the other way.
1: The Cubs' two long balls on the day, that was the difference. Ian Happ breaking yesterday's game open with a three-run blast. The Cubs gave the ball to David Peterson for his debut. Came up big on your six-inning outing, allowing just two earned runs. The Cubs will go for the series win at 110 today. It didn't take 22 runs yesterday. The White Sox offense still got the job done on the south side. Davis Martin gave the team a strong outing, 5 1/3 on the mound. The offense pulled through after a slow start to the plate. First baseman Jacob Gonzalez singled in the winning run for a 2-1 White Sox win yesterday. Finally, the World Cup field set after the final day of group play concluded yesterday. England finishing atop its group with a win over Panama. The round of 32 gets underway later this afternoon with Canada taking on South Africa. And that's a look at sports at 16 and 46 past each hour. Now 6:48, traffic and weather together on the 8s with Mike Allison.
2: Well, we have some road work slowing you down on the inbound side of the Stevenson this morning. A little bit tight in spots from Pulaski over to Kedzie. This is where your left lane's blocked. Not going to be picked up until 10 a.m., so probably get worse before it gets any better. Right now, 28 minutes in from the Veterans, 20 to make it in from the Tri-State. If you're on the outbound side, everything's still moving just fine. On the Edens, we are clear in both directions, 15 minutes in from Lake Cook and 15 on your way back out as well. On the Kennedy coming inbound, filling in just a little bit through the Hubbard Street Tunnel there, 17 in from O'Hare, 11 in from the Junction. Also a reminder, the Ohio Street Feeder still closed. That's until 5 a.m. tomorrow morning. You can use Division as your alternate. If you're on the outbound side of the Kennedy, no delays just yet. Still 15 minutes on your way out to the airport. Iowa 90 eastbound, westbound, both doing okay. The Eisenhower also in the clear. 31 either way between the Jane Addams and the Jane Byrne interchange. On the Dan Ryan, your inbound side seeing just a couple of slow pockets between Canalport and Roosevelt. It's a 14-minute trip to get downtown, but still just 12 back out to the split. No delays on I-57. The Bishop Ford also moving along just fine. On to Sauble Lakeshore Drive, a slight slowdown either way in the normal spot right at Chicago Avenue. On your tollways, they are traveling at their posted speeds this morning. I-80 is still in the clear, and we have no delays report in Northwest Indiana. For the Metro Traffic Center, your next report is 6:58 on News Radio 105.9 WBBM.
1: The WBBM AccuWeather forecast calls for a pretty sunny, warm afternoon with a high today of 86 degrees. It only falls to a low 75 overnight, which sets us up for a dangerously hot afternoon tomorrow. Sunshine, yes, it's breezy, but it's really hot and humid with a high of 94 degrees. Those real field temperatures will top 100. Currently, it's 64 degrees at O'Hare, 65 at Midway, also 65 along the lakefront at 650.
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1: A new Illinois law is taking aim at chronic speeders. Beginning January 1st of 2028, drivers convicted of two qualifying speeding or reckless driving offenses within a year could be required to install a speed-limiting device in their vehicle instead of losing their license. The technology prevents drivers from exceeding the posted speed limit. It works much like the ignition interlock devices used for DUI offenses. Supporters say the goal is to reduce speeding-related crashes while still allowing people to drive legally, just under restrictions. A DuPage County judge, meantime, has denied pretrial release for a 32-year-old Hanover Park man accused of beating, raping, and holding his girlfriend against her will.
8: State's attorney Robert Berlin says it's inconceivable the pain that Jose Rojas Alcacer allegedly inflicted on the woman in their home on the 6200 block of Kit Carson Drive, about the worst he's seen in 38 years as a prosecutor. He says the man suspected his girlfriend was seeing other men. She was held against her will in a bedroom for a month and was repeatedly beaten with a wrench and sexually assaulted, also cut with a large knife, burned with cigarettes, and was forced to drown their cat in a bathtub. She escaped while he was away, Berlin says, and called 911. Charges include aggravated criminal sexual assault, aggravated kidnapping, and aggravated domestic battery. Mike Krauser, News Radio 105.9 WBBM.
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15: Netflix is moving from streaming to screaming. The company will release its first original horror video game this Tuesday. Unhinged is set in an abandoned apartment during a hurricane, and the cast includes Zoe Kravitz and Sadie Sink from Stranger Things.
16: Just keep moving.
17: 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I know he's coming.
15: Players use their phones as controllers to shine a flashlight and interact with objects on the screen. The game takes just over half an hour to complete. 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Netflix would like for Unhinged to spike demand for other story-driven games on the app. More titles are expected in the future. 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
18: 6:58, time for traffic and weather together on the 8s with Mike Allison.
2: Well, we're seeing some slow spots on the inbound side of the Stevenson this morning. This is between Pulaski and Kedzie. Some overnight road work has that left lane blocked until 10 a.m. Right now, looking at a 28-minute trip in from the Veterans, 20 of that in from the Tri-State. If you're headed outbound, everything's still moving just fine. On the Dan Ryan, your inbound side filling in just a bit between Canalport and Roosevelt. We're up to 14 minutes to make it downtown, but a 12-minute trip on your way out to the split. On the Edens, you're doing just fine in both directions. The Kennedy, also in the clear. On the Eisenhower, inbound is fine. Outbound, just a little bit tight at Austin, and that's going to make it 33 minutes to get out to I-90. Your next Chevrolet report is at 708 on News Radio 105.9 WBBM.
18: A little bit of clouds out there, but we've already got the blue sky and sunshine, which will continue throughout this afternoon as temperatures top out around 86 degrees. Pretty warm and humid tonight. Our low 75. The sunshine's back tomorrow. It's hot. It's humid with a high 94 degrees. Those AccuWeather real feel temperatures will be above 100. It's currently 64 degrees at O'Hare and Midway, 62 degrees in Wheeling, and 65 degrees along the lakefront.
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18: Coming up in the next half hour on News Radio WBBM, a man shot and robbed while walking in Chicago's River North neighborhood this morning. Police are investigating a deadly head-on crash on the city's south side. Plus, the U.S. military confirms multiple targets have been struck in Iran following a second day of attacks. More on that just ahead from ABC News. WBBM Sports, a win for the Cubs and the White Sox. Both teams back at their respective series later today. AccuWeather says it's going to be partly sunny with a high 86 degrees. The clouds continue tonight with a low near 75. 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
21: From ABC News, I'm Brian Clark. The U.S. and Iran peace deal appears to be in jeopardy. The U.S. struck Iran for a second straight day on Saturday, and overnight Iran launched attacks on targets in Bahrain and Kuwait. ABC's Selena Wang has more from Washington.
22: That memorandum of understanding Trump signed with Iran is already fraying. Bahrain, home to a major U.S. military base, says Iranian drones targeted its territory, accusing Iran of exporting chaos and undermining regional stability. Since the war began, Tehran has repeatedly attacked neighboring Gulf states in retaliation for U.S. and Israeli attacks.
21: In the U.S., three firefighters have been killed. Two others were hurt as they battle fires on the Utah-Colorado border. ABC's Allison Kosick has more on the fire situation.
23: In Utah, dangerous, fast-moving wildfires are destroying homes and forcing evacuations. The Cottonwood Fire, the largest in the country, expanding. Southwest of Salt Lake City, the Maple Peak and Cherry fires merging into one. Firefighters making progress on the Iron Fire running parallel to the Cherry Fire.
21: In Kentucky, four people have been killed in flash flooding that's powered by heavy rains. Governor Andy Beshear said,
24: "We've seen 6 to 7 inches of rain in some parts of our Commonwealth, which has created dangerous conditions flash floods, and I need you to be careful.
21: U.S. military equipment heading to Venezuela as the search continues for survivors of the powerful twin earthquakes. ABC's Marcus Moore has the latest.
1: The death toll has climbed past 1,400 people, more than 3,000 injured, and some 55,000 unaccounted for, according to a U.N. official. Researchers at Oregon State University estimate that nearly 60,000 buildings were damaged or destroyed by these back-to-back earthquakes.
21: President Trump's endorsed candidate Julia Letlow prevailed in Louisiana's Senate primary. You're listening.
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1: The knockout rounds are set at the World Cup. The U.S. is going to play its round of 32 game on Wednesday in Santa Clara, California, against Bosnia and Herzegovina. Iran is not moving on. Austria salvaged a last-minute tie with Algeria, which eliminated Iran. European countries watching the World Cup are dealing with scorching heat at home. Ulysse Zachary is experiencing it in Paris.
2: I'm just opening the windows, putting my fan on. I'm taking a shower right before bed. I'm sleeping with wet towels over me just to try to survive, honestly, and just try to sleep.
1: Two aircraft nearly collided on a busy Miami runway, and ABC's Morgan Norwood says an American Airlines flight noticed the approaching jet and suddenly aborted takeoff.
3: The pilots had just been cleared for takeoff. Flight Radar 24 data shows American Airlines Flight 308 already barreling down the runway at about 60 miles an hour for Bermuda with 112 passengers and five crew members on board. The business jet crossing the same runway as the American Airlines plane. The two planes on a collision course coming within about a third of a mile of each other. American Airlines telling ABC News its crew discontinued takeoff after seeing another aircraft on the runway. NetJets, the operator of the business jet, declining to comment.
1: The FAA is investigating that incident and an incident in Texas after a Boeing 777 cargo aircraft flew dangerously low, according to officials. I'm Brian Clark, ABC News.
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5: It's 7:04. Good morning. I'm Jan Coleman. 64 degrees at O'Hare. Extreme heat watch. That'll start tomorrow through Wednesday for the Chicago area. High today at 86 degrees, and it will be warmer and more humid. Our top local story on News Radio, WBBM. A 32-year-old man walking this morning in the 400 block of North LaSalle Street. This is LaSalle and Hubbard. Just after 2 this morning, he was approached by a group of robbers, at least one of them armed. They demanded his valuables, and one of the offenders pulled a gun and fired. The 32-year-old hit several times, taken to Northwestern Hospital. He's in critical condition. Police say the suspects, and we still don't know how many, fled the scene in a white SUV. Very deadly head-on collision early today. One person was killed. This happened in the 6300 block of South Richards Drive in Jackson Park. A white sedan with two men and a woman inside crossed into oncoming traffic, causing this collision with a silver sedan with just a driver, a man, inside. A 26-year-old woman who was with that in the white sedan, I should say, was pronounced dead at the scene. The two 25-year-old men in that vehicle with her, they are both in critical condition, and the driver of the silver sedan, whose car was struck by the white sedan, is in serious condition. Chicago Bears announcing 10 training camp dates that will be open to the public. WBBM's Judson Richards has more details on how you can attend.
6: The Bears hold their training camp at Hallis Hall in Lake Forest. The first training camp practice open to fans is Friday, July 31st. There are several to pick from through Tuesday, August 25th. You'll need a free ticket to attend. They'll be available via Ticketmaster starting at 10 a.m. on July 8th. The team has not said when it will hold the annual Family Fest practice at Soldier Field. Judson Richards, News Radio 105.9 WBBM.
5: Chicago's annual Pride Parade steps off at 11 this morning at Sheridan and Broadway. From there, it moves east on Belmont, south of Broadway, and east on Diversity to Sheridan, where it all comes to an end. As many as a million people expected to show up to watch. For drivers, there will be a number of street closures you'll have to navigate around. For pedestrians or parade watchers, you'll be able to safely cross the parade route at Addison, at Halsted, Cornelia at Halsted, Buckingham at Halsted, Briar Place at Broadway, and Wellington at Broadway. It's expected to be a very, very hot day, and medical people are advising you to stay hydrated. The biggest crowds expected between Belmont and Addison on Halsted, so anyone who wants a spot in that area should arrive early. The latest news delivered right to your inbox. Sign up for WBBM's email newsletters and get the information you need to know quickly, easily, all for free. 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There's some road work on the Stevenson this morning. Here's Mike Allison.
7: Yeah, Jan, it's on the inbound side, and it's slowing you down just a bit between Pulaski and Kedzie. Your left lane is blocked until 10 a.m. Right now, we're looking at a 28-minute trip in from the Veterans, 20 minutes in from the Tri-State. If you're on the outbound side of the Stevenson, not seeing any delays just yet. Back over to the Edens, where we are still clear in both directions, 15 minutes in from Lake Cook and 15 on your way back out as well. On the Kennedy, not seeing any delays inbound, but a reminder that the Ohio Street Feeder is closed. This is

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3: Extreme heat watch in effect for Cook County from Monday afternoon through Wednesday evening. Today, though, times of clouds and sunshine. It'll turn warmer, more humid, the high 86. Tonight, partly cloudy, warm, humid, low 75. Then Monday, sunshine, some clouds, breezy, hot and humid. And Monday starts the first extended period of heat and humidity of the season, the high 94, with AccuWeather real field temperatures topping 100. Tuesday, staying sunny, hot and humid, high 96 with real feels up to over 100. And Wednesday, mostly sunny, very hot, humid, high 97. And the real feels may reach 105 degrees. It's 64 at O'Hare, 69 at Midway, 65 degrees at the lakefront. Chicago police telling people on the near west side and in Holman Square to be on the lookout for street robbers. We have that next. WBBM News Time 710.
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3: Couple of robberies on the near west side and in Holman Square overnight. In both incidents, five suspects approached the victim, used physical force to take their property. The first one happened at midnight in the 400 block of Southwestern on the near west side. The second happened at 3:15 this morning in the 500 block of South Kedzie in Holman Square. Police say to try to always be aware of your surroundings and to report any suspicious activity. Fruits, nuts, and flood prevention are on their way to one West Side neighborhood.
8: Work has begun on the Garfield Park Community Orchards project on Fifth Avenue between Sacramento and Kedzie. It will take 10 vacant lots and create a space for gardening and community recreation. With dozens of fruit trees, berry bushes, and native plants, organizers hope flooding will be reduced in the area as well. The $2.2 million project should be finished by next summer, with the first trees getting planted this fall. Bo Duran, News Radio 105.9 WBBM.
3: Students and faculty are and were being asked to avoid part of the campus of the University of Illinois Chicago after a hazardous material spill that happened Saturday. According to a campus-wide alert issued last night, the spill was reported in the 800 block of West Taylor Street Saturday evening, and people already on the campus were asked to follow instructions from officials and first responders. Those off-campus were asked to just stay away from the area. The spill occurred in a building that's home to several laboratories and department offices, including the Sustainability Energy Research Lab and the Department of Mechanical Industrial Engineering. There is no immediate word on what actually spilled, the thing that is causing these problems. And stay with us for the 7 a.m. Smart Quiz at WBBM. Today's prize, two pavilion tickets to This Land, America in Song, created and conducted by Ted Sperling. And this will take place Sunday, August 2nd.

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0: Weather 5-day forecast brought to you by Four Seasons Heating, Air Conditioning, Plumbing, Sewer, and Electric. Here's meteorologist Matt Benz.
7: And out the door here for today, a mixture of clouds and some sunshine turning warmer and more humid. Watch for a late day shower thunderstorm that may approach the area from the northwest. Temperatures today up to 86. Warm and humid for tonight, low 75. Tomorrow, sunshine and some clouds, breezy, hot, and humid. Get ready to sweat it out over the coming days as it will turn hot. High of 94 tomorrow with real field temperatures topping 100 degrees. Tuesday remaining sunny, hot, and humid. High of 96. Wednesday mostly sunny, very hot and humid with a high of 97. AccuWeather real feels near 105 degrees. Heat sticks around through at least Thursday, partly sunny with a high of 95. Right now it's 68 out of O'Hare, 70 at Midway. Lake in the Hills reporting 67. And at the lakefront, it's 65. I'm AccuWeather meteorologist Matt Benz.
0: Thank you, Matt. And on to sports at 16 after the hour. The Cubs made the most of another tough pitching matchup on Saturday in game number 2 against the Brewers. They came back to take the lead in the fourth inning before Ian Happ broke open the game. In the top of the sixth, the Cubs' left fielder took Chad Patrick deep for a 3-run home run with a call coming on 104-3, the score.
8: Ian Happ at the plate, the pitch, high drive, deep down the right field line. This is going to go! 3-run home run, Ian Happ!
9: Sometimes you make a mistake. You walk a guy when you don't think you should. You get a little frustrated. You give up the base hit to Nico. You lose concentration. And then you groove one to Nico, and he blasts one out of the ballpark.
0: The Cubs put up 8 runs in an 8-2 win over Milwaukee. Seiya Suzuki went deep in the afternoon as well, with the Cubs getting nearly 6 strong innings from David Peterson in his debut. The left-handed starter allowed 2 earned runs in the opener. After Friday's 22-run outburst, wow, I didn't watch that game. I should have. The White Sox leaned on their pitching Saturday. Davis Martin threw 5 1/3 scoreless innings yesterday at Wrigley Field to keep the Sox alive. With the game tied late, Jacob Gonzalez knocked in the winning run with a 9th inning single to give the White Sox a 2-1 victory. Finishing group play yesterday at the World Cup, the final few matches took place with updated seeding. England's win over Panama helped them seal the top spot in the group standings. The round of 32 is set to kick off later this afternoon for the first knockout round game. And the Blackhawks didn't have a first round pick to start the NHL draft last week, but they made the most of day 2 with the 34th and 35th overall selections. The Hawks added defenseman Javier Villeneuve and winger Ryan Robrick. So welcome to Chicago, you guys. WBBM News Time is 7:18. 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Here's Mike Allison.
10: Well, we still have some slow spots on the inbound side of the Stevenson. This is between Pulaski and Kedzie. We have some overnight road work still hanging out in your left lane until 10 a.m. Right now, a 27-minute trip in from 355, 19 of that in from the tri-state. If you're on the outbound side of the Stevenson, no complaints, just an easy 25 minutes back out to 355. On the Edens, everything's clear, just 15 minutes in from Lake Cook and 15 on your way back out. The Kennedy, delay-free, but that Ohio Street feeder is still closed. This is for a weekend-long roadwork project, reopening at 5 a.m. tomorrow. If you want to get around that, you can use Division as an alternate. Looking at the Eisenhower, not seeing any delays inbound, but outbound is building just a bit right as you approach Austin. That makes it 15 minutes to Mannheim and 33 to get out to I-90. On the Dan Ryan, your inbound side, just a couple of slow pockets between Canalport and Roosevelt, 14 minutes on the way in, and just 12 if you're headed outbound. No delays on I-57 or on the Bishop Ford. Looking at DuSable Lakeshore Drive, we do have just a slight slowdown either way at Chicago Avenue, but that's about it so far. Your tollways, they are all traveling at their posted speeds. I-80 is moving well, and we're not seeing any delays in or out of Northwest Indiana. 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
0: Extreme heat watch in effect for Cook County from Monday afternoon through Wednesday evening. Today, times of clouds and sunshine, turning warmer, more humid, high 86 tonight, partly cloudy, warm, humid, low 75. And then Monday, the heat comes, sunshine, some clouds, breezy, hot, humid. Monday starts the first extended period of heat and humidity of the season, the high 94, but the real feels will be over 100 degrees. So be very careful on Monday. And this so it's going to last through Wednesday. 68 O'Hare, 70 at Midway, and 69 degrees at the lakefront. WBBM News Time, 720. Top story this hour, Chicago's Pride Parade. It takes over the north side today. It's going to be hot. We'll have much more on this story coming up at 731. This hour's weekend news quiz question, a cafe based on what Japanese cat cartoon? Just opened at Wacker in Michigan in Chicago. The line's now open. We'll start with the seventh caller at our WBBM line contest line, 866-780-QUIZ. That's 1-866-780-7849. Today's prize, two pavilion tickets to This Land, America in Song, created and conducted by Ted Sperling. On Sunday, August 2nd at Hunter Pavilion at Ravinia, provided by Ravinia. For tickets and more information, visit ravinia.org. A woman who made history on the baseball field has died.
4: I made it! I'm a peach! A Rockford peach!
11: That's from the 1992 movie A League of Their Own about the All-American Girls Professional Baseball League. Ange Armato grew up a White Sox fan and signed with the Rockford Peaches and attended the Peaches' spring training in 1949, and she later played for the Kalamazoo Lassies. Armato has died at the age of 96 in Rockford. We talked to Armato's niece, Louisa Georgie Payton.
12: She was an avid bowler. She was a great golfer. She traveled. I can't say enough about her. I'm so proud of her.
11: Armato was a regular at reunions of the Baseball League. It's believed only about 20 of the more than 600 women who played in the All-American Girls Professional Baseball League are still alive.
12: She loved life, period. She was special.
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16: 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But since Steve Jobs passed away, the focus at Apple has shifted under CEO Tim Cook.
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18: Different teams, operations, engineering, they come in, they get what they need, and they get out. It's no longer the central hub, the influential center of innovation for the company.
16: And Mark says that's led to a crisis of morale. Some of Apple's biggest designers have retired or formed their own companies. Junior staffers have taken their place, adding to the attention on incoming CEO John Ternus before Apple's next big thing.
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0: Together on the 8s. There's a crash on the tri-state this morning. Mike Allison here to tell you all about it.
10: Yeah, it's on the northbound side of the tri-state. That's I-294. Things are getting a bit tight before you make it to I-57. We have a new crash. Your right lane is now blocked with crews arriving to the scene. Thank you to our tipster Lauren for letting us know about this one on the WBBM Mercedes-Benz of Hoffman Estates traffic tip line. That number is 855-780 Road. If you're on the southbound side of the tri-state, just a very slight gaper's delay so far as you're approaching the scene. The rest of your towways moving along okay, as is northwest Indiana. On your expressways, the Stevenson coming inbound, still seeing some slow spots between Pulaski and Kedzie. That's where overnight road work has your left lane blocked. 27 in from 355, just 25 to get back out. On the Edens, we are clear in both directions. 15 either way, Lake Cook to the Kennedy Junction. On the Kennedy, not seeing any delays, but a reminder, the Ohio Street Feeder is closed this weekend for some road work. Should reopen by 5 a.m. tomorrow. You can use Division in the meantime. On Iowa 90, eastbound, westbound, both moving just fine. The Eisenhower also in the clear. On the Dan Ryan, your inbound side, just a little bit tight in spots from Canalport up to about Roosevelt. 14 minutes to make it in, and still just 12 to get back out. 57's clear in both directions, and we're not seeing any delays on the Ford or on DuSable Lakeshore Drive. From the Metro Traffic Center, your next report's 7:38 on News Radio 105.9 WBBM.
0: Extreme heat watch in effect for Cook County from Monday afternoon through Wednesday evening. Today, some clouds and sunshine turning warmer, more humid, high 86. Tonight, partly cloudy, warm, humid, low 75. And Monday, sunshine and some clouds. It'll be breezy, hot, humid, and we'll see heat and humidity, the high 94 with the temperatures topping 100 degrees. 68 O'Hare, 70 at Midway, 69 degrees at the lakefront. WBBM News Time, 7:30.
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0: Good morning, I'm Jan Coleman. These are the top stories on News Radio WBBM. The Chicago Pride Parade steps off today on the city's north side for the 55th year.
2: This is Terry Keschner. Add one more name to the list of candidates for Chicago mayor as Congressman Mike Quigley officially enters the race.
0: Dangerous heat on the way with a hot afternoon expected in the city. Plus, rescuers racing to find survivors of the twin earthquakes in Venezuela. WBBM Sports, Cubs with an 8-2 win over the Brewers, and the Sox score a 2-1 victory over the Royals. AccuWeather, extreme heat watch in effect in Cook County from Monday afternoon through Wednesday evening. And today, clouds and sunshine turning warmer, more humid, the high at 86. It's 68 O'Hare, 70 at Midway, 69 degrees at the lakefront. Chicago's annual Pride Parade steps off at 11 this morning at Sheridan and Broadway. From there, it moves east on Belmont, south on Broadway. East on DeBercy to Sheridan, where it all comes to an end. As many as a million people expected to show up to watch. For drivers, there will be a number of street closures you have to navigate around. And pedestrians and parade attendees, you'll be able to safely cross the parade route at Addison at Halsted, Cornelia at Halsted, Buckingham at Halsted, and Briar Place at Broadway. Also Wellington at Broadway. The day is expected to be sunny and hot, so bring water, sunglasses, sunscreen, something to cover your head or a hat or a covering. Heat stroke can develop in as little as 10 to 15 minutes of extreme heat exposure. It's a life-threatening medical emergency where the body's core temperature can spike to dangerous levels. It starts with a throbbing headache, dizziness, heavy sweating, nausea, also muscle cramps. This advice is good not just for today's parade, but also for Monday through Wednesday with the extreme heat coming our way. Illinois Congressman Mike Quigley has officially thrown his hat in the ring for mayor of Chicago. WBBM's Terry Keschner was there.
3: Are you with me, Chicago?
2: The lobby of the historic Uptown Theater on the 4800 block of North Broadway was packed with supporters as longtime Congressman Mike Quigley said Chicago needs someone new in charge.
3: Generations have made deals they can't afford, and they kick the can down the road, always thinking about the next job, about the next term of office. But for me, folks, this is going to be the last job.
2: Housing, education, affordability, and crime were some of the things Quigley said that he would address as mayor. Quigley joined State Comptroller Susana Mendoza, Cook County Treasurer Maria Pappas, former CHA head Matthew Brewer, and Cook County Board of Review Commissioner George Cardenas as among those who are running in the 2027 mayor's race. Mayor Brandon Johnson has not yet announced whether he'll run for re-election. Terry Keschner, News Radio 105.9 WBBM.
0: A dangerous heat wave's going to hit Chicago this week. AccuWeather's Carl Erickson gives us a preview.
4: Well, after we wrap up a very nice weekend, the heat will really begin to intensify as we head into the new week. In fact, by Monday, temperature is up to about 94 degrees. You factor in the high humidity, real field temperature is dangerously high, near 100 degrees. And if anything, that heat will continue to build as the week progresses. Again, mid-90s on Tuesday. By Wednesday, we're into the upper 90s with real field temperatures close to 105. Looks like we'll get through the rest of the week with that heat wave. Temperature is well up in the 90s for Thursday and Friday. But as we head into that 4th of July weekend, the heat will begin to subside with temperatures back into the 80s.
0: And that was our AccuWeather man, Carl Erickson, reporting. The U.S. State Department has sent a third urban search and rescue team to Venezuela after rare back-to-back deadly earthquakes struck that nation. ABC's Michelle Franzen.
7: Rescuers cutting through concrete and listening for signs of life. What we need here is heavy machinery, this woman says. Human strength isn't enough. There are people still alive. Crews rescuing an 18-day-old baby named Juan and his mother. Teams cheering as he was reunited with his father. Michelle Franzen, ABC News, New York.
0: Venezuelan President Delcy Rodriguez posting that President Trump and Secretary Marco Rubio have reached out in support. We're expecting record-breaking travel this year, and according to AAA, more than 72 million Americans will travel at least 50 miles from their homes over the holiday. Here's ABC's Morgan Norwood.
8: Most holiday travelers, more than 61 million, will actually drive to their destinations despite that high cost of gas. So according to Gas Buddy, right now, the average cost of a gallon of gas is $3.85. That is down 60 cents from last month, but up more than 63 cents from this time last year.
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0: 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The answer is Hello Kitty. And Jeff Amundson in Lakeview East gave us the correct answer. 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

0: is selling gas for $3.99 a gallon. Injustice, the Citgo on 79th and 88th Avenue, 79th Street and 88th Avenue, selling gas for $3.74 a gallon. If you see a lower gas price, give us a call here at WBBM. That's 312-409-GASS. Traffic and weather together on the 8th. And once again, Mike Allison with this word on the crash on the tri-state.
1: Yeah, it's on the northbound side of the tri-state. That's I-294, just a bit tight as you make your way towards I-57. This is a crash, just the one right lane block, so not a terrible delay, but certainly something to be aware of. Your southbound side, everything's still moving just fine. On the rest of your tollways, they are all traveling at their posted speeds this morning. I-80 is also in the clear either way throughout all of Joliet. Northwest Indiana checking in just fine as well. On your Illinois expressways, the Edens, you are good to go in either direction. A 15-minute trip between Lake Hook and the Kennedy Junction. On the Kennedy, we're not seeing any delays, but a reminder that the Ohio Street Feeder is closed for the rest of today. Going to reopen at 5 a.m. tomorrow as crews finish up a weekend-long roadwork project. In the meantime, you can use Division as your alternate. On Iowa 90, that's the O'Hare Extension. Eastbound, westbound, both doing okay. The Eisenhower inbound is fine. Outbound, just a very slight delay at Austin. That makes it 15 minutes to Mannheim, 33 if you're on your way to I-90. On the Stevenson coming inbound, a bit of overnight road work still set up at Kedzie, taking out your left lane, backing up just a bit at 27 minutes in from the Veterans, and just 25 on your outbound side. I-55 through Will County is fine either way. Not seeing any delays on the Dan Ryan, 57, or on the Bishop Ford. DuSable Lakeshore Drive, northbound's good. Southbound, just a very slight delay as you're approaching Chicago Avenue. From the Metro Traffic Center, your next report is going to be at 748 on News Radio 105.9 WBBM.
2: WBBM AccuWeather forecast for the rest of today, turning warmer and more humid with a mixture of clouds and sunshine, high of 86. Then for tonight, warm and humid, low of 75. Tomorrow, sunshine and some clouds. It will be a hot and humid day. Temperatures around 94 degrees, real feels topping 100, and the heat will stick around through the middle and end of the week. Right now, 68 at O'Hare, 70 at Midway, Lake in the Hills reporting 67. At the lakefront, it's 65. I'm AccuWeather meteorologist Matt Benz.
0: A McHenry County man remains behind bars, charged with setting a fire to a house in April.
3: On Friday, Judge Tiffany Davis denied release for 48-year-old Dennis Carroll of McHenry. He faces felony arson charges for the incident on April 21st. Carroll is alleged to have set fire inside the house that caused significant damage following a day-long cocaine binge that he said was an attempt to get his heart to stop. Prosecutors say he was found near the home as crews battled the fire, and an ambulance was called to take him to a hospital. He became combative with cops and paramedics as they tried to assist. He's due in court again on Tuesday. 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
0: A 12-year-old was injured after a bison encounter Friday morning in Yellowstone National Park. The incident happened near the Mud Volcano area, and the child was taken to a nearby hospital. Officials haven't released details about the injuries, and they're still investigating what happened. Park officials reminding visitors that bison are wild, unpredictable animals that can run much faster than people. Visitors are required to stay at least 25 yards away from bison and other large wildlife to help prevent dangerous encounters. Taylor Swift's wedding playlist could be as star-studded as the guest list. Reports say music legends Stevie Nicks and Tim McGraw are expected to perform at Swift's and Travis Kelce's big day. It's a full circle moment for Swift, whose very first hit was Tim McGraw. The couple hasn't confirmed any wedding details, but multiple media reports reporting that the couple is expected to marry at Madison Square Garden in New York City on Friday, July 3rd. Moving on to sports at 46 minutes after the hour. After dropping Friday's opener, a first inning run from the Brewers wouldn't faze the Cubs in game number two in Milwaukee. They rallied back to take the lead with home runs from both Seiya Suzuki and Ian Happ. The Cubs left fielder broke the game wide open with a three-run homer in the sixth inning to help the Cubs to an 8-2 win. Here's the final call on 104.3 The Score.
14: The 2-1 by Velasquez. Mitchell, round one on the right side, fielded back to first by Bush, underhand toss to Velasquez in time, out number three, ball game. For the first time this season, the Cubs beat the Brewers. They win the middle game of this three-game set in Milwaukee, 8-2.
0: And the Cubs got a productive outing from recently acquired lefty starter David Peterson. He allowed just two earned runs in nearly six innings on the mound. Peterson bounced back from a leadoff homer to help the Cubs take Saturday's win. They'll send Ryan Rollison to the mound today to start things off this afternoon at 1:10. White Sox traded Friday offensive breakout for some late-game heroics on Saturday. Davis Martin tossing five and a third scoreless innings yesterday on the south side in what was a quiet day at the plate for Sox offense against the Royals. Jacob Gonzalez came through with the go-ahead RBI single in the ninth inning to secure a 2-1 win over Kansas City. Group play came to a close yesterday at the World Cup with England's win over Panama helping clinch the top spot in their group. The round of 32 opens up later this afternoon with Canada taking on South Africa. And after sitting out the first round, the Blackhawks wasted little time making their mark on day two of the NHL draft. They used back-to-back picks at 34 and 35 to select defenseman Javier Villeneuve and winger Ryan Robrick. That's a look at sports at 16 and 46 past the hour. Traffic and weather together on the 8s. A crash on the tri-state this morning. Here's Mike Allison.
1: Yeah, it's on the northbound side of 294 where you're a bit tight here as you're approaching I-57. We have a crash still sitting in that right lane. Sounds like crews are just about ready to pull it out of there, but for now, a little bit tight approaching the scene. Your southbound side still moving just fine. The rest of your tollway is also in the clear, as is northwest Indiana. However, we do have a new problem spot back over on the Illinois side of things here. I-55 going northbound. We have a new crash. It's on the exit ramp at I-80. That ramp is now blocked with crews on the scene trying to get everything cleaned up. The southbound side of 55, everything still looks okay. Looking elsewhere, on the Edens, we are good to go in both directions this morning, just 15 between Lake Cook and the Kennedy Junction. On the Kennedy, not seeing any delays just yet, but the Ohio Street Feeder still closed. This is for a weekend-long roadwork project. Everything should be reopened by 5 a.m. tomorrow. You can use Division in the meantime. On Iowa 90, eastbound, westbound, both doing okay. The Eisenhower inbound is fine. Outbound, we do have a very slight delay forming at Austin, 15 minutes to Mannheim, 33 out to I-90. On the Stevenson, your inbound side, a couple of slow spots between Pulaski and Kedzie. That's where some overnight road work has your left lane blocked. 27 in from the veterans, but no delays to get back out. On the Dan Ryan, 14 minutes in and 12 to make it out to the split. 57 the Ford, both moving well, and we have no delays along DuSable Lakeshore Drive. From the Metro Traffic Center, your next report's 7:58 on News Radio 105.9 WBBM.
0: Extreme heat watch in effect for Cook County from Monday afternoon through Wednesday evening. Today, clouds and sunshine turning warmer, more humid, high 86. Tonight, partly cloudy, warm, humid, low 75. Monday, sunshine, some clouds, breezy, hot and humid. And Monday starts the first extended period of heat and humidity of the season, the high 94 with the real field temperatures topping 100 degrees. 68 O'Hare, 70 at Midway. 69 degrees at the lakefront. 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
0: Khadija Farrakhan, the wife of Nation of Islam leader Minister Louis Farrakhan, has died. She was 90 years old, and WBBM's Renita Young tells us more about her impact.
15: The Farrakhans were married for 72 years. Known as the First Lady of the Nation of Islam, Khadija Farrakhan is described as a stabilizing force for the Farrakhans, as the couple raised nine children. Two of their children preceded her in death. After the minister organized and spoke at the 1995 Million Man March in Washington, D.C., Khadija took the stage 2 years later at the Million Woman March in Philadelphia. "A nation can rise no higher than its women," she said. "We focus on women but cannot lose sight that we must rise as a family, men, women, and children." Funeral arrangements for Khadija Farrakhan are pending. Renita Young, News Radio 105.9 WBBM.
0: And the future of BuzzFeed is now left to the man who just moved into the spot that Stephen Colbert vacated on CBS. Bloomberg Business News is next.
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2: 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This is America. We have Coke and Pepsi. 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
13: Comedian Bill Maher set to receive the Mark Twain Prize for American Humor at the Kennedy Center tonight. The award honors significant contributions to humor and commentary. Celebrities such as Woody Harrelson and Jay Leno expected to be on hand. A legal battle over President Trump's influence over the performing arts venue and plans for renovations has created some tension. The center remains open, though, for now. Traffic and weather together on the 8th. A new crash, this one on I-55, and here's Mike Allison.
3: Yeah, Janet, the northbound side of I-55, where it's a bit tight as you make your way onto the ramp to eastbound I-80. We have cleanup of an earlier crash. Looks like traffic getting through again on the ramp, but crews still have at least one lane blocked. If you're headed southbound on I-55, everything's still moving just fine. We do have some good news. The

0: I say it on your northbound side. We had a crash before I-57. Everything's been cleared there, and that delay is now gone. Your southbound side also moving just fine. Taking a look at the rest of your expressways here, still seeing a bit of a delay on the inbound side of the Stevenson. This is between Pulaski and Kedzie. Some overnight road work in that left lane. 28 minutes on your way in from the Veterans. Outbound is doing just fine. Your next traffic report is at 8:08 on News Radio 105.9 WBBM.
1: An extreme heat watch. This is in effect. Starts tomorrow, Cook County, from Monday afternoon through Wednesday evening. And currently 68 O'Hare, 70 in Midway, 69 degrees at the lakefront.
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3: This is Carolina Garibe. Chicago police are investigating an armed robbery in River North that left a man in critical condition.
1: Chicago police say a woman is dead, three others injured in a crash on the south side, plus wildfires still burning across large parts of the Four Corners area. WBBM Sports. Cubs with an 8-2 win over the Brewers. The Sox score 2-1 victory over the Royals. Extreme heat watch for Cook County Monday afternoon through Wednesday evening. But today, times of clouds and sunshine. Turning warmer, more humid, high 86. Tonight, partly cloudy, warm and humid, low at 75. 68 O'Hare, 70 Midway, 69 at the lakefront. And now, ABC News.
4: From ABC News, I'm Brian Clark. The Memorandum of Understanding the U.S. and Iran signed just over a week ago already appears to be fraying. The countries exchanged military strikes overnight, says ABC's Selena Wang.
5: President Trump posting the U.S. struck Iranian missile and drone storage locations and coastal radar sites, adding, there may come a point when we are no longer able to be reasonable and will be forced to militarily complete the job that we very successfully started. That strike was in response to an Iranian drone hitting a tanker earlier on Saturday, the second attack on a ship crossing the Strait of Hormuz in just days.
4: In the U.S., authorities in Kentucky say at least four people have been killed and flash flooding brought on by heavy rains. While in the West, the U.S. Wildland Fire Service says three firefighters were killed and two were hurt as they battled fires on the Colorado-Utah border. There's a number of fires in that region. The largest in Utah, the Cottonwood Fire. It's burned more than 71,000 acres, including the area around Dr. Mark LeDuc's cabin. He watched it all through a Ring camera.
6: Within seconds, completely surrounding kind of the trees around my cabin. I've never seen anything like that. I didn't know fire could do that.
4: Dry conditions in Utah have led to a fireworks ban for the 4th of July. The holiday week expected to be a busy one for travel across the country. AAA is forecasting 72.2 million Americans will travel at least 50 miles from home by car, while in the air.
7: The TSA expecting to screen some 18.7 million passengers at airport security checkpoints starting Tuesday through July 6th, with the busiest day expected to be Thursday, July 2nd, when more than 3 million people are projected to fly.
4: To ABC's Andrew Dimbert. Authorities in northeastern France say all 11 people were killed when their skydiving plane crashed today. 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
10: In the hard-hit area of La Guaira, north of Caracas, a hellscape with entire buildings collapsed into towering piles of rubble.
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0: That's ABC's Marcus Moore. Former Transportation Secretary Pete Buttigieg said he was the victim of a false report made against him to Child Protective Services in Michigan, where he lives with his husband and two children. ABC's Faith Abube has details.
1: According to Michigan State Police, the anonymous report falsely claimed that Buttigieg had committed violent crimes and was a danger to his children. A CPS team showing up to his house, ordering the former presidential candidate to stay away from his own children while they conducted forensic interviews. Buttigieg recounting the emotional trauma online. I tried to get my head around the idea that I had been accused of something so serious that I couldn't be alone around my own children. Michigan investigators have since determined the allegations were false.
0: The knockout stage of the World Cup is now set. The U.S. will play Bosnia and Herzegovina in Santa Clara, California on Wednesday. I'm Brian Clark, ABC News.
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3: 8:04, Sunday, June 28th. Good morning. So glad to have you with us today. I'm Rachel Pearson, and right now it's 64 degrees in Chicago. A lot of sunshine, some patchy clouds out there. The heat is on its way. It's going to feel noticeably warmer than yesterday with a high this afternoon of 86 degrees. The real heat wave comes in your work week. We'll tell you all about it in your AccuWeather 5-day forecast coming up in 10 minutes at 8:15. But first, our top local story on News Radio WBBM. A man critically injured during an overnight armed robbery in River North. WBBM's Carolina Garibay reports.
4: Chicago police say a 32-year-old man is in critical condition after he was shot multiple times while walking near LaSalle and Hubbard in River North shortly before 2:15 a.m. Police say the man was walking outside when he was approached by men in a white SUV. They demanded the victim's property, and then one of the suspects took out a gun and started shooting before driving away. The victim was transported to Northwestern Memorial Hospital in critical condition. Police are investigating. Carolina Garibay, News Radio 105.9 WBBM.
3: One person's dead, three others hurt after a head-on crash on the city's south side overnight. It happened just before midnight near Hayes and Richards in Jackson Park. A white sedan carrying three adults crossed into oncoming traffic and slammed into another car. Police say a 26-year-old woman in the white sedan died at the scene while two men riding with her were hospitalized, one of them in critical condition, the other expected to be okay. Now, the driver of the other car was taken to the University of Chicago Medical Center in serious condition. Illinois Congressman Mike Quigley officially joining the race for Chicago mayor, announcing his candidacy at the Uptown Theater this weekend.
5: Congressman, was there a moment or issue that made you decide you had to run?
6: I didn't see anyone who was viable, who was willing to take the tough choices. We've run out of runway. The city could be insolvent by the time the next mayor takes office. You're going to have to make very tough choices. We are not going to be able to provide basic city services unless we restructure how our government operates.
5: Will you fight to keep the Bears in Chicago if you're mayor?
6: Look, the fact of the matter is this is primarily an issue for the General Assembly. At this point in time, I'm not sure they're going to have a special session. I'd love to keep the Bears in Chicago. I'd love to keep the Bears in Illinois. My first priority is going to make sure that we get essential city services done. My priorities have to be with the school children, make sure we have enough police.
7: Quigley joined several other announced candidates in the race for mayor. Mayor Brandon Johnson has not yet said whether he'll run for re-election. Terry Keschner, News Radio 105.9 WBBM.
3: Chicago's 55th annual Pride Parade steps off later this morning, with hundreds of thousands of people expected to attend. The Free to be Proud Parade begins at 11 this morning at Sheridan and Broadway before winding its way through Lakeview and Lincoln Park. Drivers can expect several street closures and parking restrictions throughout the day. CTA and Metra are probably your best bet to get there. Organizers are also urging people to stay hydrated. We've got some hot weather on tap today. Some cooling buses will be set up along the parade route. A large police presence expected to help keep the event safe as well. 8:08. Time now for traffic and weather together on the 8th. Let's check in with Mike Allison.
8: Well, we're having some trouble right now on the northbound side of I-55. This is on the exit ramp to the eastbound side of I-80. Crews are still on that ramp, cleaning up an earlier crash. You are able to use the ramp, but it sounds like at least one lane is blocked right now, so pretty heavy approaching the scene. The southbound side of I-55, everything's still doing just fine. On the rest of your expressways, no delays on the Edens. On the Kennedy coming inbound, a little bit tight, passing that Wintrust mural near North Avenue. 17 in from O'Hare and 11 minutes in from the junction. Also a reminder, the Ohio Street Feeder still closed for a weekend-long roadwork project. Not going to reopen until 5 a.m. tomorrow. You can use Division as an alternate. If you're heading outbound on the Kennedy, everything's still moving just fine. No delays for you on the O'Hare extension. That's I-190. The Eisenhower also in the

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3: The WBBM AccuWeather forecast calls for a good deal of sunshine this afternoon. Temperatures are going to climb up to a high of 86 degrees, and that's only a preview of the heat that's to come. We've got an extreme heat watch in effect for Cook County from tomorrow afternoon through at least Wednesday evening, because tomorrow's high of 94 degrees, factor in the humidity, it's going to feel well above 100. As for today, again, our high 86 degrees, we might have some pop-up rain showers or thunderstorms to contend with this afternoon and evening, mainly north and west of the city, but that clears out by tonight. Partly cloudy skies and a low 75 degrees. Again, very hot tomorrow. Our high 94. It's currently 64 degrees at O'Hare, 66 at Midway, 65 degrees along the lakefront, headed up to a high today of 86. At 810.
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3: Police are warning CTA Blue Line riders after two robberies early yesterday morning on the Near West Side. Investigators say a group of five men targeted victims on Blue Line platforms near Western and Kedzie. They used force to steal belongings before running away. The suspects, described as wearing mostly dark clothing, one in a gray hoodie, the other in a blue hoodie. Anyone with information is asked to contact Area 4 detectives. One West Side neighborhood, meantime, will soon be flush with fruits, nuts, and other plant life.
8: 10 vacant lots along Fifth Avenue between Sacramento and Kedzie will soon be bursting with plant life if the Garfield Park Community Orchards project goes according to plan. It's a $2.2 million project funded by a mix of public and private money. 50 fruit trees will be planted along with several native plants and berry bushes. Neighbors will have an opportunity to use the land for gardening and recreation. Planners say one benefit of the orchards will be flood prevention by replacing concrete and other non-natural surfaces with absorbent paving, along with a tree canopy that will retain and slow heavy rains. Bo Duran, News Radio 105.9 WBBM.
3: A bit of a hazmat scare at the University of Illinois Chicago, briefly disrupting part of campus yesterday evening. Officials say a possible propane tank leak was reported inside a building on West Taylor Street, home to several research labs and engineering offices. Firefighters moved the tank outside, determined it was not leaking, so the situation declared under control just before 8 p.m. as campus operations returned to normal. No injuries were reported in that incident. We'll take a look at your AccuWeather 5-day forecast, find out just how hot it's going to get and how long the heat sticks around just next.
9: Edward R. Murrow believed credibility begins with truth. Recognized with two regional Murrow Awards, including overall excellence, our commitment to serving Chicago and the region with dependable journalism never stops. 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
3: 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Here's meteorologist Matt Benz.
4: Not bad here for the rest of today, but we are looking at an extreme heat here for the area starting up tomorrow and lasting through much of the upcoming week. So be prepared for the rest of today. Times of clouds and sunshine, perhaps a shower or thunderstorm approaching from the northwest late this afternoon into the early evening. It will turn warmer and more humid this afternoon with a high of 86. Tonight, partly cloudy, warm and humid, lows just 75. Tomorrow, hot and humid. Look for the start of this extended stretch of heat with a high of 94, real feels topping 100 degrees. Tuesday remaining sunny and hot, high of 96, real feels over 100 degrees. We're up to 97 with plenty of sunshine for Wednesday, high around 105, and still quite hot for Thursday, partly sunny with a high again of 95 degrees. Right now it's 72 at O'Hare, 73 at Midway, Streamwood reporting 72, and at the lakefront it's 69. I'm Mackie with the meteorologist, Matt Benz.
3: Be listening for this hour's weekend news quiz question. Today's prize, 2 pavilion tickets to This Land, America in Song, created and conducted by Ted Sperling, Sunday, August 2nd at Hunter Pavilion, provided by Ravinia. Again, this hour's weekend news quiz question comes your way at 8:22. It's 8:16. Let's take a look at sports. Rebounding from Friday's loss to the Brewers, the Cubs came back against Kyle Harrison, taking an 8-2 win out on the road after a leadoff home run from the Brewers in the first. Seiya Suzuki got the Cubs on the board with the top of the fourth, a 2-run homer to put them back out front. 104-3 the score with the call.
5: The runner goes. The pitch lifted to right. Pretty well hit. Back toward the wall is Frelick. That ball is gone. Seiya Suzuki goes opposite field. Cubs lead 2-1.
3: Yeah, Suzuki's deep drive, one of two on the day. Ian Happ's 3-run homer in the sixth, giving the Cubs plenty of breathing room. David Peterson, pretty solid work out of him. 2 earned runs in nearly 6 innings on the mound in yesterday's debut. Cubs have a chance to take the series at 1-10 today. After scoring 22 runs in Friday's opener, the White Sox didn't need nearly as much offense yesterday to get the job done. Davis Martin gave the Sox 5 1/3 strong innings, another scoreless outing for him. And after scoring 1 run on the day, Jacob Gonzalez came through with the go-ahead RBI single in the ninth to lift the Sox past the Royals 2-1. Blackhawks had to wait till yesterday to make their picks in the NHL draft. Busy to start the day with 34 and 35 overall, grabbing defenseman Xavier Villeneuve and winger Ryan Robrick. That's a look at sports at 16 and 46 past each hour. 8:18, it's time now for traffic and weather together on the 8s with Mike Allison.
6: Well, we're still having some trouble on the northbound side of I-55 as you make your way onto that ramp to the eastbound side of I-80. Cruiser still on the scene, cleaning up an earlier crash. You're able to use the ramp. It's just pretty tight as you do so. If you're on the southbound side of I-55, everything's still moving just fine. On the rest of your expressways, no delays to be found on the Edens. We're looking at a 15-minute trip either way between Lake Hook and the Kennedy Junction. On the Kennedy, your inbound side now in the clear, but the Ohio Street Feeder remains closed for a weekend-long roadwork project. That's until tomorrow morning. You can use Division as an alternate. If you're headed outbound, that's in the clear as well. Just 15 minutes to get out to the airport. We're not seeing any delays along I-190 just yet this morning. The Eisenhower also in the clear. 31 either way between the Jane Addams and the Jane Byrne interchange. On the Stevenson, your inbound side, just a couple of slow pockets so far between Pulaski and Kedzie. That's some overnight road work. The left lane remains blocked. 27 minutes in from the Veterans. Outbound's moving just fine. On the Dan Ryan, your inbound side, a little bit tight between Canalport and Roosevelt, but that's about it. 14 minutes to get downtown and 12 minutes back out to the split. No delays report along I-57 or on the Bishop Ford. DuSable Lakeshore Drive also in the clear. On your towways, they are traveling at their posted speeds. I-80 is moving well, and we're not seeing any delays in or out of Northwest Indiana. From the Metro Traffic Center, your next report's 828 on News Radio 105.9 WBBM.
3: No doubt it's going to be hot this afternoon, but the extreme heat begins tomorrow afternoon, really through Wednesday evening. We'll have an extreme heat watch in effect for Cook County again Monday afternoon through Wednesday. A heat advisory for the remainder of the area starting tomorrow afternoon. As for today, it's going to be partly sunny. Might have some pop-up rain showers north and west of the city this afternoon with a high of 86 degrees. It only drops to 75 tonight, setting us up for a very hot day tomorrow. Temperatures top out at 94 degrees, but the humidity brings those real feel temperatures well above 100. Currently 72 degrees at O'Hare, at 73 at Midway, just 69 degrees along the lakefront at 820. Our top story this hour, the 55th annual Pride Parade steps off today on Chicago's north side, beginning at 11 a.m. Heat expected to rise well into the afternoon. We'll tell you what to expect with more on this story coming up at 8:31. It's 8:21.
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3: This hour's weekend news quiz question. The beloved Bears will be featured in a new holiday movie on what TV channel? 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That's 866-780-7849. Today's prize, two pavilion tickets to This Land America in Song, created and conducted by Ted Sperling on Sunday, August 2nd at Hunter Pavilion, provided by Ravinia. For tickets and more information, visit ravinia.org. We'll have the answer, hopefully a winner, coming up in about 10 minutes. 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
7: The IRS is looking to make it easier for some taxpayers to get penalty relief if they don't pay what they owe. Leah Colbert is commissioner of the tax agency Small Business and Self-Employed Division. She says the agency's working on a system that will catch and remove penalties before they can be assessed for certain taxpayers with a solid history of payment compliance. Typically, the IRS removes penalties if a taxpayer doesn't file, pay, or deposit to cover what they owe, and it's the first time it's happened in the last 3 years. The payer has to opt into the program to get the benefit. National taxpayer advocate Erin Collins has backed automatic penalty waivers for years. She says they'd ease the administrative burden for taxpayers and free up resources at the IRS. Last year, Collins said the tax agency was considering penalty waivers for certain payers who failed to pay, file, or deposit. From the Bloomberg Newsroom, Nathan Hager, News Radio 105.9 WBBM.
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3: Let's get an update on traffic and weather together on the 8th with Mike Allison.
6: Well, we have some good news on the northbound side of I-55. We had a crash on the ramp to the eastbound side of I-80. We just heard from our tipster Jeff on the WBBM Mercedes-Benz of Hoffman Estates traffic tip line at 855-780 Road. He let us know that crews have finished everything up and all of your lanes were just reopened, so that delay is quickly improving. If you're on the southbound side of I-55, everything's doing just fine. On your expressways, the Edens, that's still clear in both directions. The Kennedy coming inbound, not seeing any delays, but a reminder, the Ohio Street Feeder is closed all weekend long. Everything should reopen by 5 a.m. tomorrow, but you can use Division in the meantime. If you're headed outbound on the Kennedy, everything's still in the clear as well. Highway 90 eastbound, westbound, both doing okay. The Eisenhower inbound is fine. Outbound, we do have a very slight delay at Austin. That's going to make it 15 minutes out to Mannheim and 33 to get to I-90. The Stevenson coming inbound, just a couple of slow pockets between Pulaski and Kedzie. That's some road work still in your left lane. 27 minutes on your way in from the Veterans, 25 minutes to get back out. The Dan Ryan inbound is a little bit tight here between Canalport and Roosevelt. 14 minutes to get downtown and 12 minutes on your way out to the split. No delays reported along I-57 or on the Bishop Ford. DuSable Lakeshore Drive, slight slowdowns either way at Chicago Avenue. And taking a look at your tollways here, they are all traveling at their posted speeds. From the Metro Traffic Center, your next report is at 8:38 on News Radio 105.9 WBBM.
3: It's going to be hot this afternoon, but it's just a warm-up, pun intended, for what's to come later this week. We've got an extreme heat watch in effect for Cook County from tomorrow afternoon through at least Wednesday evening. A heat advisory in effect for the remainder of the areas again Monday afternoon. So today's high, 86 degrees, will drop to 75 overnight. And tomorrow, temperatures climb up to 94. The humidity brings those real feel temperatures closer to 100. 72 degrees now at O'Hare, 70 along the lakefront.
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3: It's 8:30 Sunday morning on June 28th. Glad to have you with us. I'm Rachel Pearson, and these are the top stories on News Radio WBBM. Thousands of people expected on Chicago's north side for the annual Pride Parade. Congressman Mike Quigley officially announced he's running for mayor of Chicago.
21: This is Mike Krauser. The last horse racing track in the Chicago area could be shut down.
3: Plus, the U.S. and Iran trade additional strikes in a second day of attacks. WBBM Sports, a win for the Cubs, a win for the White Sox. Both teams wrap up their respective weekend series later today. AccuWeather says it's going to be a hot one, partly sunny with a high of 86 degrees. Maybe some pop-up rain showers northwest of the city with an overnight low of 75 degrees. The extreme heat comes tomorrow with a high of 94 degrees. It's 8:31 and the 2026 Chicago Pride Parade is today. The two-mile route steps off from Sheridan and Broadway at 11 o'clock this morning. The theme this year, Free to Be Proud. Organizers are urging people stay hydrated in what's expected to be a very hot afternoon. AccuWeather meteorologist Matt Benz has more.
4: We're looking at temperatures into the lower 80s here for this afternoon for the start of the Pride Parade, starting off in the mid-70s. But the humidity will be on the rise with dew points well into the 60s. That'll create real field temperatures here through this afternoon in the upper 80s, perhaps 90 degrees.
3: So in addition to cooling buses, the city says a large police presence will also be in place to help keep the event safe. Longtime Illinois Congressman Mike Quigley officially announced he's running for mayor of Chicago. He was asked about several key issues, including if the city will have to raise property taxes.
22: I think the next mayor of Chicago needs to do everything possible to convince the voters that we are the most efficient city possible, that we've exercised every other option. The last option needs to be raising taxes. People of the city of Chicago can't afford anymore. There's a lot more we can do.
3: Several other candidates already entering the 2027 mayoral race. Mayor Brandon Johnson, though, hasn't said whether or not he'll seek re-election. Days could be numbered for a horse racing at bankrupt Hawthorne Racecourse in Stickney.
21: Hawthorne has a preliminary agreement to sell the racecourse for $90 million to a stalking horse bidder, a Delaware-based shell company, whose bid would set the floor for the minimum bid if approved by a bankruptcy judge. That's according to the Chicago Tribune, which reports the company is expected to shut down the track. Proposals that have been discussed include a data center. Another buyer could come forward and save horses. horse racing. The Illinois Thoroughbred Horsemen's Association says in a statement, "We remain hopeful the property will sell to a gaming entity that recognizes the enormous potential of Hawthorne as a racino entertainment destination." There's a hearing on Monday. Mike Krauser, News Radio 105.9 WBBM.
3: It was just over a week ago a deal had been reached between the U.S. and Iran to reopen the Strait of Hormuz, but last night the U.S. military confirms multiple targets have been struck in Iran following a second day of attacks. Here's ABC senior White House correspondent Selena Wang.
0: After the first attack, the U.S. struck Iranian missile and drone storage sites, retaliation for what President Trump called a foolish violation of our ceasefire agreement. But Iran's foreign ministry accusing the U.S. of violating the ceasefire, vowing to defend its sovereignty, security, and national interests with all its might.
3: Under the interim memorandum of understanding, the U.S. and Iran have 60 days to work out details of a peace plan, including issues like getting ships through the strait, as well as addressing the future of Iran's stockpile of highly enriched uranium. President Trump's efforts to reshape the Republican Party scored another win. Louisiana Republican Congresswoman Julia Letlow has won the party's Senate nomination, defeating a former Trump administration official.
2: Congresswoman Julia Letlow has won Louisiana's Republican Senate nomination, putting her in position to succeed Senator Bill Cassidy. Letlow defeated former Congressman and State Treasurer John Fleming in Saturday's runoff after both advanced past Cassidy, who broke with President Trump by voting to convict him during his first impeachment trial. Letlow campaigned as a strong Trump ally, promising to support his agenda. Her victory continues Trump's push to replace Republicans who've opposed him with candidates who back his policies. Dave Packer, ABC News.
3: Several major wildfires still burning in Utah. More from ABC's Allison Kosick.
5: In Utah, dangerous, fast-moving wildfires are destroying homes and forcing evacuations. The Cottonwood Fire, the largest in the country, expanding. Southwest of Salt Lake City, the Maple Peak and Cherry fires merging into one. Firefighters making progress on the Iron Fire running parallel to the Cherry Fire.
3: The Cottonwood Fire, 0% contained. It scorched more than 71,000 acres. We'll have the answer and winner to this hour's weekend news quiz question next. It's 8:35.
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3: And news quiz question. 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
3: In Carpentersville, the BP on Lake Marion and Skyline is selling gas for $3.79 a gallon. And in Countryside, the Citgo on 55th and Brainerd also selling gas for $3.79 a gallon. It's 8:38. Let's get a look at traffic and weather together on the 8th with Mike Allison.
6: Oh, we're starting to see a delay in the Joliet area on the eastbound side of I-80. Things are getting pretty tight as you're passing Larkin. We have a new crash. Sounds like just one lane now blocked with crews on the scene, but still pretty heavy through that section. If you're on the westbound side of I-80, a very slight gapers delay as you're approaching the scene. On your expressways, not seeing any delays on the Edens. That's still clear in both directions. The Kennedy, your inbound side, a very slight delay through the Hubbard Street Tunnel, 17 minutes in from O'Hare and 11 off the junction. Also, the Ohio Street Feeder, still closed this weekend for some road work, should reopen 5 a.m. tomorrow. You can use Division in the meantime. If you're on the outbound side of the Kennedy, that is still in the clear at 15 minutes to get out to the airport. On Iowa 90, eastbound and westbound are both doing okay. The Eisenhower, your inbound side is fine, but outbound, we do have a slight delay at Austin, 15 minutes to hit Mannheim, and 33 on your way out to I-90.

0: The Stevenson, your inbound side, still seeing a few slow spots between Pulaski and Kedzie. Some lingering overnight road work still has your left lane blocked. 27 in from the Veterans, 19 in from the Tri-State. Outbound is doing just fine. On the Dan Ryan coming inbound, watch out for a couple of slow spots between Canalport and Roosevelt. 14 minutes to make it downtown, but still just 12 minutes on your way out to the split. I-57, the Bishop Ford, both in the clear. And on DuSable Lakeshore Drive, seeing just a slight slowdown either way at Chicago Avenue. From the Metro Traffic Center, your next report's at 8:48 on News Radio 105.9 WBBM.
1: WBBM AccuWeather forecast, a mixture of clouds and sun for the rest of today. Perhaps a stray shower or thunderstorm approaching from the northwest late this afternoon and early evening. Our high today up to 86. Partly cloudy, warm and humid for tonight. Low of only 75, then hot and humid for tomorrow. Look for a high of 94 degrees. Real feels topping 100 degrees. Right now it's 72 at O'Hare, 73 at Midway. Streamwood reporting 72, and at the lakefront it's 69. I'm AccuWeather meteorologist Matt Benz.
2: It's 8:40, and a small plane made an emergency landing in a Bartlett field after a mechanical problem forced the pilot to act quickly. Fire officials say it happened just before 11 yesterday morning near Bartlett and Naperville Roads. The pilot, who was headed to Schaumburg Airport, told responders he only had about 20 seconds to choose a landing spot before touching down safely in the field. Both the pilot and co-pilot checked out. They weren't hurt. Crews helped move the plane to a secure location. The FAA and NTSB are now investigating what caused that mechanical issue. Pace, meantime, is expanding its Van Gogh vehicle rental program in the northwest and western suburbs.
3: Pace says it's expanding its Van Gogh program to metro stations in Crystal Lake and Geneva. For $5 a day, commuters are able to rent minivans to get them from the train station to their jobs and back. The vans may be reserved via email or phone. Pace says Van Gogh vehicles will be at the Pingree Road metro station because of the station's large parking lot and because the station is close to major employers such as Mercy Health, Stryker, and Snap-on. Pace's executive director says there are two minivans at the Crystal Lake station, but that more can be added if the demand is there. Pace now has 9 Van Gogh locations in total. Bernie Tafoya, News Radio, 105.9 WBBM.
2: Casey's General Store planning a major expansion over the coming years.
4: The Iowa-based store is the nation's third largest convenience retailer. And under its new 3-year strategic plan, Casey's said it'll add at least 400 stores through acquisitions of existing stores and developing new ones from the ground up. Executives are also hoping to bring in additional food offerings and operational improvements. The announcement comes as the chain has continued to expand across the United States since its last strategic plan in 2023, adding more than 500 stores. Renita Young, News Radio 105.9 WBBM.
2: Growing speculation over Taylor Swift and Travis Kelce's wedding. The plan's supposed to be secret, but some major clues have been revealed. ABC's Will Gans explains what we know.
5: Searches for Taylor Swift wedding plans are up 550% on Google this week. And fans are betting, literally, on who might make the guest list. Taylor's longtime collaborator Jack Antonoff and Travis Kelce's teammate Patrick Mahomes are odds-on favorites. As for bridesmaids, Taylor's childhood BFF, who gets a shout-out in her song 15,
6: he's sitting glass next to redhead, out again, soon enough your best friends,
5: is a likely lock.
2: The wedding date has yet to be confirmed. Reports suggest early July. Top trending stories and a look at sports just ahead. It's 8:43.
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8: Flooding, downpours, hail, damaging winds, even a tornado.
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2: An Alaska judge ruled a Republican named Dan Sullivan can stay on the primary ballot, even though he's not the incumbent U.S. senator who has the same name. State officials had tried to block the retired teacher's candidacy, arguing it could confuse voters, but the judge said state law doesn't allow it. The decision expected to be appealed before the ballots are printed. A giraffe named Gracie back home after spending nearly 2 weeks on the loose in Texas Hill Country. The young giraffe escaped from a private ranch about 100 miles west of San Antonio, slipping out of her enclosure, disappearing into the rugged terrain. Despite searches with helicopters and drones, she wasn't found until aerial crews spotted her about 4 miles away. Officials say Gracie appeared healthy. She was safely returned. It's 8:46, time for sports. The Cubs had to battle with the Brewers yesterday, pulling off an 8-2 win out in Milwaukee. A two-run home run from Seiya Suzuki put the team out front in the fourth. The Northsiders needing some additional run support from Nico Horner to take back the lead. He singled in the go-ahead run in yesterday's victory. The call coming on 104-3, the score.
15: 2-2, the pitch. Horner lines one into right field for a base hit. Around third, racing home, Bregman. The throw goes to third. And it's cut off. Nico advances to second base. And the Cubs take the lead 3-2 over the Brewers here in the sixth inning. Nico delivers with a two-out single the other way.
2: Yeah, the Cubs, two long balls on the day. That was the difference. Ian Happ breaking yesterday's game open with a three-run blast. The Cubs gave the ball to David Peterson for his debut on the mound. Came up big. A near six-inning outing, allowing just two earned runs on the day. The Cubs going for the series win today. First pitch comes at 1:10. It didn't take 22 runs yesterday, but the White Sox offense did get the job done on the south side. Davis Martin gave the team a strong outing. 5 1/3 on the mound. The offense pulled through after a slow day at the plate in the final inning. First baseman Jacob Gonzalez singled in the winning run for a 2-1 White Sox win. The World Cup field set after the final day of group play wrapped up yesterday. England finished atop its group with a win over Panama, so the round of 32 will get underway later this afternoon with Canada taking on South Africa. After witnessing some WNBA history Friday, the Sky had yesterday to regroup from their second straight win. Camila Cardoso, perfect from the field, 13 for 13 in their last game as she looks to take that momentum in today's matchup against the Las Vegas Aces, a tip-off at 3 o'clock. That's a look at sports at 16 and 46 past each hour. Now 8:48, traffic and weather together on the 8th. Let's check in with Mike Allison.
0: Well, we're still having some trouble in Joliet this morning. The eastbound side of I-80, pretty heavy here as you're passing Larkin. We have a crash still taking out a lane with crews on the scene. Your westbound side, there is a bit of a gaper's delay right as you're approaching the scene, but that's about it. Looking at Northwest Indiana, 1894, I-94, 65, the toll road, they are all doing just fine. On the Illinois side of things, still seeing a bit of a delay on the inbound side of the Stevenson. We have some lingering overnight road work still taking out the left lane at Kedzie. That's causing some slow spots starting around Pulaski. So 27 in from the Veterans, 19 in from the Tri-State. No delays if you're headed outbound. On the Edens, we're looking just fine in both directions. It's a 15-minute trip either way between Lake Cook and the Kennedy Junction. On the Kennedy coming inbound, filling in a little bit here through the Hubbard Street Tunnel, 18 minutes in from O'Hare. there, 12 minutes in from the junction. If you're heading outbound, that is still in the clear this morning. No delays to be found on the O'Hare extension, that's I-190. The Eisenhower also in the clear now, 31 either way between the Jane Addams and the Jane Byrne interchange. On the Dan Ryan coming inbound, just a couple of slow pockets between Canalport and Roosevelt. 14 minutes in, only 12 on your way back out. 57, the Bishop Ford moving well. DuSable Lakeshore Drive filling in just a little bit throughout the Grant Park area. And then you're slow again either way at Chicago Avenue. Your next traffic report is going to be at 8:58 on News Radio 105.9 WBBM.
2: The WBBM AccuWeather forecast. No doubt it's going to be a hot one this afternoon, but the extreme heat comes tomorrow. Temperatures today are going to climb up to 86 degrees, might feel closer to 90 with the humidity, and we could have some pop-up rain showers north and west of the city this afternoon and evening. It stays pretty warm tonight with a low 75 degrees. It's tomorrow things get pretty dangerous. Partly sunny, our high 94. Humidity brings those real feel temperatures well above 100. We've got an extreme heat watch in effect for much of the area from tomorrow afternoon through at least Wednesday evening. Right now it's 72 degrees at O'Hare, 73 at Midway, 69 along the lakefront at 850.
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2: A woman who went to bat and was part of baseball history is being remembered.
16: 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Jarmato, who was briefly with the Rockford Peaches, has died at the age of 96 in Rockford. Her niece, Louisa Georgie Payton, said Jarmato was a golfer, a bowler, and someone who embraced every challenge.
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17: 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Now they're doing well, and she's not going to be here, but maybe she'll root them out.
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2: A Northwest suburban man will remain behind bars during his trial on felony arson charges.
19: Dennis Carroll of McHenry is accused of setting a fire that caused serious damage to a house on April 21st. Prosecutors say he lit the fire after spending the day taking cocaine in an attempt to make his heart stop. He was seen leaving the home just before the flames became visible. He later became combative with police and paramedics called to the scene to take him to the hospital. On Friday, Judge Tiffany Davis denied release for the 48-year-old, ordering him to stay in jail through the trial. Bo Duran, News Radio 105.9 WBBM.
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24: I can't remember a time when things have happened this quickly where there's been this coalescence of public opinion.
25: Apple is expanding tools for parents to help keep their kids safe online. Bloomberg Tech Team reporter Nuli Purnell.
24: They're adding some features that will let parents additionally control things like what apps their kids can install, who they can communicate with online.
25: And it turns out Apple used a new policy in Australia as its template.
24: Australia said, basically, we've had it. They framed it as, look, big tech has been given years and years and years to address some of the harms. The onus is on you from here on out.
25: As for Apple, it's allowing for parents to have more choice for their children.
24: They point to this feature that allows you to set up a new device and register as a device for children. They've had that for some time, and now they're increasing the ability for parents to control who they can communicate with.
25: And they expect these new tools to be in place this fall.
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2: 8:58, traffic and weather together on the 8s. Here's Mike Allison.
0: Well, having some trouble on the eastbound side of I-80 right now. Things are pretty heavy as you're passing Larkin, where we have a crash. Crews on the scene with one lane blocked. Your westbound side still moving along okay. On your expressway, starting to have some trouble on the Kennedy now. Your outbound side, we're getting rid of a vehicle fire in your express lanes right around Armitage. Crews on their way to check it out now, but if you already have eyes on the scene, you can give us a call. The WBBM Mercedes-Benz of Hoffman Estates Traffic Tip Line, 855. 75780 Road. Right now, those express lanes about 3 minutes slower, so stick to the locals, just 15 minutes to get out to O'Hare. If you're coming inbound, it is starting to get a little bit busy through the Hubbard Street Tunnel. That's going to make it 18 minutes in from O'Hare and 12 minutes on your way in from the junction. Your next traffic report is at 908 on News Radio 105.9 WBBM.
2: We've got the blue sky and sunshine. Now comes those hot temperatures. We'll reach a high today around 86 degrees, only settling at 75 overnight. It's tomorrow when the extreme heat moves through with a high 94 degrees. Humidity brings those real feel temperatures above 100. Currently 72 degrees at O'Hare, 73 at Midway. It's 69 degrees along the lakefront.
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2: Coming up in the next half hour on News Radio WBBM, Chicago police investigating an armed robbery in River North overnight that left a man hospitalized in critical condition. A deadly head-on crash on the south side leaves three others injured. Plus, the cost of your 4th of July cookout, it's likely going up. More on that just ahead from ABC News. WBBM Sports, a win for the White Sox on the south side, a win for the Cubs on the road in Milwaukee. AccuWeather says it's sunny today, hot as well, with a high of 86 degrees. Those temperatures settle at a low 75 tonight. 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
5: From ABC News, I'm Brian Clark. The death toll in Venezuela has exceeded 1,400 people after the powerful twin earthquakes last week. Thousands of hurt, and the search for the missing continues. ABC's Marcus Moore at the Foreign Desk has more on the U.S. relief efforts.
7: U.S. search and rescue teams are now on the ground, their work expanding overnight. The rescue effort is now in its fourth day, and U.S. teams sharing video of them rescuing a mother and her young son, pulling them from the rubble of one of those collapsed buildings, and people who watched this rescue cheering in relief.
5: The U.S. Wildland Fire Service says three firefighters were killed. Two others were hurt as they battled fires on the Colorado-Utah border. Hot, dry conditions are fueling fires throughout Utah that's led to a 4th of July fireworks ban in the state. The U.S.-Iran Memorandum of Understanding is fraying as both countries exchange new military strikes. And as for what's ahead, ABC's Selena Wang says...
8: Overnight, Israel's Prime Minister Netanyahu said he's sending a delegation to Washington to weigh in on those nuclear talks with Iran. Israel is not a part of that U.S.-Iran deal, and it remains concerned that it gives Iran too many concessions.
5: Saudi authorities say at least 15 people were killed when a helicopter belonging to state oil giant Aramco crashed. The cause is under investigation. Congress passed a rare bipartisan bill, a housing bill. It cleared both the House and the Senate. But just before signing it, President Trump said he would not unless Congress first passed his voting measure that lacks support. One of the housing bill's co-sponsors, Democratic Senator Elizabeth Warren, told ABC affiliate WCVB.
10: Everybody's out there saying, my bill, I helped make this happen, right up until the man-child has a tantrum and announces he will not be signing it.
5: It could still become law even without the president's signature. 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
5: At least four people have been killed amid flash flooding in Kentucky, says ABC's Allison Kosick.
16: In Kentucky, Governor Andy Beshear declaring a state of emergency following relentless rain and flash flooding.
1: drivers urged to stay off roads.
3: It's going to be dangerous to drive. We've already had at least one motorist swept away and killed by flash flooding.
1: In Bullitt County near Louisville, some residents urged to evacuate after the heavy rains caused a dam to fail.
5: President Trump notched another win in his effort to reshape the Republican Party, as ABC's Dave Packer explains.
4: Congresswoman Julia Letlow has won Louisiana's Republican Senate nomination, putting her in position to succeed Senator Bill Cassidy. Letlow defeated former Congressman and State Treasurer John Fleming in Saturday's runoff after both advanced past Cassidy, who broke with President Trump by voting to convict him during his first impeachment trial. Letlow campaigned as a strong Trump ally, promising to support his agenda. Her victory continues Trump's push to replace Republicans who've opposed him with candidates who back his policies. Dave Packer, ABC News.
5: President Trump has announced a new nominee to lead ICE, the Immigration and Customs Enforcement Department. It is Lance Schroyer, a longtime law enforcement officer from Oklahoma, who has been nominated to the position. The president called him a patriot. I'm Brian Clark, ABC News.
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6: It's 9:04. Good morning. I'm Jan Coleman. 68 degrees in Chicago. We'll get the full forecast momentarily. Our top local story on News Radio WBBM. Chicago police looking for suspects of an armed robbery in River North overnight that left a man critically injured. WBBM's Carolina Garibay reports.
17: Police say a 32-year-old man was walking near LaSalle and Hubbard shortly before 2:15 a.m. when a white SUV pulled up next to him. There were men inside, and one of them demanded the victim's items before taking out a gun and firing several shots. The victim was hit multiple times and taken to Northwestern Memorial Hospital in critical condition. The suspects then drove off in the SUV. Police are investigating. Carolina Garibay, News Radio 105.9 WBBM.
6: A deadly head-on collision early today. One person killed. This happened at 63rd and Richards Drive in Jackson Park. A white sedan with two men and a woman in it crossed into oncoming traffic and caused a head-on collision with a silver sedan with just the driver, a man, inside. A 26-year-old woman who was in that white sedan was pronounced dead at the scene. The two 25-year-old men in the vehicle with her, both in critical condition. And the driver of the silver sedan, whose car was struck by the white sedan, is in serious condition. A Chicago man accused of stealing airbags from several vehicles.
18: The Chicago Police Department's Auto Crimes Task Force arrested 26-year-old Ricardo Bryant on Thursday. Police say he was identified as the person who burglarized vehicles and took airbags from them in recent days on the 1600 block of West Warren, the 1700 block of West Washington, and on the 900 block of West Jackson. Chicago has been plagued by more than 1,000 airbag thefts so far this year. The National Insurance Crime Bureau says airbags have become targets for thieves who steal them and resell them. A new airbag, which retails for about $1,000 or more from a legitimate dealer or auto repair shop, costs between $50 and $200 on the black market. Terry Keschner, News Radio 105.9 WBBM.
6: Chicago police issued an alert about a couple of robberies on the near west side in Holman Square overnight. In both these incidents, five suspects approached the victim. They used physical force to take their property. This first one happened at midnight in the 400 block of Southwestern near west side. The second robbery happened at 3:15 this morning, the 500 block of South Kedzie Avenue in Holman Square. Police say to try to always be aware of your surroundings and to report any suspicious activity. The latest news delivered right to your inbox. 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Traffic and weather together on the 8th. There's a vehicle fire on the Kennedy this morning. Here's Mike Allison.
0: Yeah, Janet, we're having some trouble here on your outbound side in the express lanes. They are closed right now at Fullerton as crews have just arrived to the scene of a vehicle fire. Again, your outbound express lanes closed at Fullerton, so you need to stick to the locals. A bit tight approaching the scene there. 12 minutes out to Montrose and 18 to make it out to O'Hare. Your inbound side, a good-sized gapers delay has things back up to basically Belmont at this point. 21 minutes in from O'Hare, 15 on your way in from the junction. Once you get past that point, a little bit tight again through the Hubbard Street Tunnel. Also a reminder that the Ohio Street Feeder still closed this weekend for some road work until tomorrow morning. You can use Division as an alternate. Back over to the Edens, we are clear in both directions, 15 minutes between Lake Cook and the Kennedy Junction. On the Eisenhower, you're in the clear as well, 31 minutes either way between the Jane Addams and the Jane Byrne Interchange. On the Stevenson, coming inbound, still a little bit tight right at Kedzie, where some overnight road work is still set up in that left lane. 27 on your way in from the Veterans, no delays if you're heading outbound. On the Dan Ryan, inbound, a couple of slow pockets between Canalport and Roosevelt. We have a 14-minute trip to get downtown, and just 12 on your way out to the split. 57, the Bishop Ford, both moving along just fine. DuSable Lakeshore Drive, slight slowdowns either way at Chicago Avenue. Your towways, they are in the clear. I-80 is now back to normal, and Northwest Indiana is doing just fine. Your next traffic report's at 918 on News Radio 105.9 WBBM.
6: Extreme heat watch for Cook County from Monday afternoon through Wednesday evening, and a heat advisory for the remainder of the area.

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2: 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She was 90 years old. WBBM's Renita Young tells us more about her impact.
3: The Farrakhans were married for 72 years. Known as the First Lady of the Nation of Islam, Khadija Farrakhan is described as a stabilizing force for the Farrakhans, as the couple raised 9 children. 2 of their children preceded her in death. After the minister organized and spoke at the 1995 Million Man March in Washington, D.C., Khadija took the stage 2 years later at the Million Woman March in Philadelphia. "A nation can rise no higher than its women," she said. "We focus on women but cannot lose sight that we must rise as a family, men, women, and children." Funeral arrangements for Khadija Farrakhan are pending. Renita Young, News Radio 105.9 WBBM.
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1: Now the AccuWeather 5-day forecast, brought to you by Four Seasons Heating, Air Conditioning, Plumbing, Sewer, and Electric. Here's meteorologist Matt Benz.
2: And the heat is the name of the game over the coming days, and dangerous heat at that. In fact, an extreme hot heat watch is in effect for tomorrow afternoon through at least the middle of the week for Cook County. Heat advisory for much of the rest of the listing area for the rest of today. Sunshine and some clouds. Watch for a stray shower or thunderstorm approaching the area from the northwest late this afternoon and early evening. Temperatures today up to around 86 degrees. Tonight, partly cloudy, warm and humid, low of only 75. Tomorrow, breezy, hot and humid. Sunshine, some clouds, a high of 94 degrees. Real field topping 100 degrees. Tuesday, remaining sunny, hot and humid, a high of 96. Real fields again topping 100 degrees. Mostly sunny and very hot and humid for Wednesday, high of 97. Real fields around 105, and still dangerously hot into Thursday, partly sunny, high of 95. Right now it's 75 degrees at O'Hare, 75 at Midway. Bloomingdale also reporting 75, and at the lakefront it's 69. I'm AccuWeather meteorologist Matt Benz.
1: Thank you, Matt. And on to sports. It's 16 after the hour. The Chicago Cubs made the most of another tough pitching matchup on Saturday in game number 2 against the Brewers. They came back to take the lead in the fourth inning before Ian Happ broke open the game in the top of the sixth. The Cubs left fielder took Chad Patrick deep for a 3-run home run, with a call coming on 104-3 the score.
3: Ian Happ at the plate, the pitch, high drive, deep down the right field line. This is going to go! 3-run home run, Ian Happ!
4: Sometimes you make a mistake, you walk a guy when you don't think you should, you get a little frustrated, you give up the base hit to Nico, you lose concentration, and then you groove one to Nico, and he blasts one out of the ballpark.
1: The Cubs put up 8 runs in an 8-2 win over the Brewers. Seiya Suzuki went deep in the afternoon as well, with the Cubs getting nearly 6 strong innings from David Peterson in his debut. The new left-handed starter allowed 2 earned runs in his debut with the Cubs yesterday. After Friday's 22-run outburst, the White Sox leaned on their pitching Saturday. Davis Martin threw 5 and a third scoreless innings yesterday at Wrigley Field to keep the Sox alive. With the game tied late, Jacob Gonzalez knocked in the winning run with a 9th inning single to give the White Sox a 2-1 victory. Finishing group play yesterday at the World Cup, the final few matchups took place with updated seeding. England's win over Panama helped them seal the top spot in the group standings. The round of 32 set to kick off later this afternoon for the first knockout round game. And the Blackhawks didn't have a first-round pick to start the NHL draft, but they made the most of day 2 with the 34th and 35th overall selections. The Hawks added defenseman Javier Villeneuve and winger Ryan Robrick. That's a look at sports at 16 and 46 past the hour. WBBM News Time 918, traffic, weather together on the 8th, sponsored by Chevy Drive Chicago. And Mike Allison checking the roads, and especially that fire, vehicle fire on the Kennedy.
5: Yeah, Jan, it's on the outbound side in your express lanes. They had all of your lanes closed at Fullerton with this vehicle fire. Good news is they are dragging it out of the way as we speak and are in the process of reopening those express lanes. But for now, you do want to use those locals, 16 minutes out to Montrose, 22 to get out to O'Hare. The inbound side, a pretty good size gapers delay, has things backed up to Belmont. 24 minutes on your way in from O'Hare and 18 minutes to make it in from the junction. If you're on the Edens, that is still moving along just fine in both directions. We're also not seeing any delays on the Eisenhower. On the Stevenson, your inbound side a little bit tight between Pulaski and Kedzie, where we have some road work taking out your left lane. Once you make it past that point, a bit tight again as you approach the ramp to the Dan Ryan. 28 minutes to get in from the Veterans and still just 25 on your outbound side. The Dan Ryan inbound, a slight delay near Roosevelt, makes it 14 minutes to get downtown, but still just 12 back out to the split. No delays on I-57 or on the Bishop Ford this morning. DuSable Lakeshore Drive, just the normal stuff, tight either way at Chicago Avenue, and a little bit busy now throughout the Grant Park area. On your tollways, they are traveling along at their posted speeds. I-80 is doing just fine either way throughout all of Joliet. And taking a look at Northwest Indiana, we have no delays to report this morning. 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
1: Extreme heat watch for Cook County from Monday afternoon through Wednesday evening. A heat advisory for the remainder of the area starting Monday afternoon. Today, clouds and sunshine with a shower or thunderstorm approaching from the northwest late this afternoon and early evening. It'll turn warmer, more humid. The high 86 tonight, partly cloudy, warm, humid, low 75. And Monday, sunshine and some clouds, breezy, hot, humid. The underline there under hot. Monday starts the first extended period of heat and humidity of the season, the high 94, but the real feels will top 100 degrees. Thursday, or Wednesday, that's the really hot day. We're going to see a high heat humidity of 105 degrees on Wednesday, 199 degrees on Tuesday, and again for Monday, the heat index will be at 100 or more degrees. WBBM News Time, 9:20. And our top story this hour, a Chicago-based nonprofit helping low-income kids to remain covered, getting all the things they need. WBBM's Rob Hart will have more on this story coming up on At Issue at 9:30 this morning. A routine seatbelt stop on the far south side turned into a major drug and weapons bust.
6: The county sheriff's investigators say they pulled over a Honda Accord in the Auburn Gresham neighborhood of Chicago on June 18th after spotting seatbelt violations, then smelled burnt cannabis and saw what looked like a cannabis cigar. A search of the car turned up a loaded gun, an extra magazine, psychedelic mushrooms, cannabis, and about $10,000 in cash. Investigators say it all belonged to 21-year-old Abdelaram Yashin of Oak Lawn, who now faces armed violence and multiple drug charges. He's being held at the Cook County Jail. Glenn Marshall, News Radio 105.9 WBBM.
1: The creative ecosystem of arts and culture in downtown Chicago makes big money, generating $14.3 billion to the Loop's economy, according to the Chicago Loop Alliance. The Loop Alliance released an in-depth arts and culture in the Loop Economic Impact Study, which assesses the creative economy within the Chicago Loop. Netflix will try to lure gamers with a new horror title. Bloomberg Business News is next.
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9: Netflix is moving from streaming to screaming. The company will release its first original horror video game this Tuesday. Unhinged is set in an abandoned apartment during a hurricane, and the cast includes Zoe Kravitz and Sadie Sink from Stranger Things.
10: Just keep moving.
11: God, I don't want to die. I know he's coming.
9: 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The game takes just over half an hour to complete. The goal is for customers to discover it on their homepage, get hooked, and then seek out more Netflix games. The streaming giant began offering video games in 2021, but has struggled to get many customers to engage. Netflix would like for Unhinged to spike demand for other story-driven games on the app. More titles are expected in the future.
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1: Sox were slugging their way to a 22-1 victory over the Kansas City Royals Friday night. Former player Ron Kittle was getting married in a ballpark suite with Chicago chairman Jerry Reinsdorf officiating. Kittle tied the knot with his girlfriend Barbara in Reinsdorf's suite during Chicago's 10-run third inning. The Sox went on to score their most runs since a 22-13 victory at Boston on May 31st, 1970. Harold Baines and Greg Walker, Kittle's teammates on that 1983 White Sox squad, and their spouses also attended the quick ceremony. Traffic and weather together on the 8th. That vehicle fire are still on the Kennedy. Here's Mike Allison.
5: Yeah, Janison, outbound in the express lanes. The good news is the express lanes have reopened as crews are getting this thing out of the way at Fullerton. Sounds like one lane still blocks, though, as crews are just about ready to open all of your lanes there. You definitely want to stick to the locals, though. It's still 14 minutes out to Montrose, 20 to make it out to O'Hare. Those express lanes about 4 minutes slower right now. If you're coming inbound, we've got a good size delay between Irving Park and Fullerton with gapers. 22 minutes in from O'Hare, 16 to make it in from the junction. Metro wants to remind you, if you want to avoid delays like these, you can always take the UP Northwest line. There is a stop in Irving Park. If you're on the Edens, that's moving along just fine in either direction. We're also not seeing any delays on the Eisenhower. The Stevenson coming inbound just a bit tight near Kedzie with some lingering overnight road work still in that left lane. 27 minutes in from the Veterans, but outbound is moving just fine. On the Dan Ryan, your inbound side, a tap of the brakes between Canalport and Roosevelt. 14 minutes to make it in and 12 to get back out. I-57's clear either way, as is the Bishop Ford. And looking at DuSable Lakeshore Drive, just a little bit tight either way as you approach Chicago Avenue. Get traffic and weather together on the 8th on News Radio 105.9 WBBM.
1: Extreme heat watch for Cook County from Monday afternoon through Wednesday evening. Today, clouds and sunshine with a shower or thunderstorm approaching from the northwest late this afternoon and early evening. It'll turn warmer, more humid, high 86. And tonight, partly cloudy, warm, humid, low 75. Monday, sunshine, some clouds, breezy, hot, humid. Monday starts the first extended period of heat and humidity of the season. The high 94, but the real feels will top 100. 75 O'Hare and Midway, 69 degrees at the lakefront. A Chicago-based nonprofit is on a mission to make sure low-income kids get the stuff they need, from clothing to formula to diapers, all of which can be very expensive. WBBM's Rob Hart has more on At Issue.
19: If you search the closets, crawl spaces, basements, and attics of parents of small children, you'll find boxes of clothes that no longer fit and toys that are no longer used. But it's not clutter. It can be life-changing for parents who are having a hard time making ends meet, especially in a time when diapers alone can cost $1,000 a year. I'm WBBM News Radio's Rob Hart, and this week on At Issue, we talk with Yumi Grigsby, Executive Director of Share Our Spare in Chicago, which provides essential items to families in need.
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21: Thank you for having me.
20: Now, tell us a little bit about the history of the organization.
21: So Share Our Spare is an organization that exists to provide an essential start in life to children under five. It was started about 15 years ago by local moms, and the idea was literally, let's share our spare out of their garage, and it's grown into an essential resource for early childhood for children under five. We served about 35,000 children last year.
20: Now, is this strictly a Chicago-based organization, or are there affiliates around the country?
21: So it's a Chicago-based organization. However, there is a network of diaper banks nationally. You know, the need is essentially that there is no real, like, safety net or federal support for diapers, specifically for diapers. So we're essentially creating this infrastructure and network until society and the systems essentially catch up.
20: For those of us who are parents and think back on the times when our kids were in diapers, you kind of put the trips to the store out of your mind.
21: Yes.
20: You know you did it. You don't remember how much you paid for it. And what's remarkable is looking at all of the research that goes into just how much that first year of childhood really costs. Yeah. And that is a number that goes up by the year, even by the month, especially now. And for some parents, that can be an annoyance, that can be a source of irritation. But for some parents, that could force some really difficult decisions about how to spend your money.
21: Yeah. I mean, if you, I'm not a parent, but I have a lovely niece and nephew that I helped out with. And imagine during the blowout phase, if you had to count how many wipes you were using and how many diapers you were using. So that's the reality for 40% of parents nationally. 40% families report diaper need. And so that's nearly half. So the idea for us is that it's a scaffolding issue, because a lot of daycares won't accept children if they don't have the diaper supply. So that means the parent can't go to work and they have to choose between childcare and essentially going to work. So then that leads to choosing between rent, utilities, and essentially the only place to cut is with the essential items. So that's why we look at essential items being diapers, clothes, books, gear, et cetera. We really focus in on how we connect families to the services that they need while also providing them diapers. So that's why we work with 80 partners to cover all 77 neighborhoods in Chicago.
20: And what was the aha moment in the history of Share Our Spare? Because it seems like everyone who's a parent is familiar with the, what I like to call the gray market of used stuff.
21: Mm-hmm.
20: Clothes that your children have grown out of, toys they no longer use, furniture, changing tables, pack and place, all of that stuff that you don't need anymore because your kids are growing up, they're sitting in a closet somewhere, they're in your garage, they're just taking up space, and then you're just waiting for the next parent of young children or a baby to come along so we can say, okay, take all this stuff. Take it out of our house. It's taking up too much room. And so when did, over the course of time, did that very common occurrence become the basis of the organization?
21: You know, I can't pinpoint the moment because it was 15 years ago, and I'm so grateful to the founding mothers, is what I call them. But I know that we've grown into an essential resource for the Chicagoland area. And we have a community of like 4,000 plus volunteers that do essentially that. What we do is we help them to have those donations that would maybe go to family or, you know, go to a donation bin somewhere. We connect them with, you know, what I talked about earlier, 80 partners. That are essentially connecting people to healthcare, connecting people to what they, the services that they need anyway, and then also providing diapers. So we expand essentially what the impact will be beyond just our community, but throughout Chicago. So we gave out about 2.5 million diapers, 2.25 million diapers last year. So what does that mean? Where we actually purchase, you know, essential items is for diapers. So we purchase diapers so that we can meet the need. But largely we heavily rely on in-kind donations so that we can have our partners come in and do what we call shopping, but it's free 99. So they not only get, exactly, they not only get diapers, but they also come in, they get gear, they get clothes, they get shoes, et cetera. And so, you know, I can't pinpoint the aha moment, but I do know that with the rising costs, you know, something I found out recently is that most of the materials and diapers are oil-based. So when we limit access to oil and the oil prices go up, even our costs are going up, right? Our where we source our diapers.
20: It's more than just the gas station.
21: It's more than just the gas station, which is something I recently found out. But yes, I think I can't pinpoint the aha moment, but I think people know what that need is as it's growing, as we've grown as an organization so that we can continue to expand our impact.
20: Describe the logistical process. Explain for us the share house, what goes in and how does stuff go out?
21: So we have donated items. So we ask for gently used items. Those are, you know, clothes. Those are shoes. You know, right now we're having a drive called Winter in July. So we're now getting some of those winter items that we'll be giving out later on in the year. You come in, you donate your items, and then from there we have a network of 4,000 plus volunteers come in and sort those items, inspect those items, because it's really important that people are coming and shopping with dignity, right? This is not a handout, this is a hand up, and we're really building an infrastructure is how we look at it. So we don't have individuals coming in, you know, off the street to get the diapers. What we do have is our 80 partners like Metropolitan Family Services or other organizations that will send their partners in on our shopping days. So it's personalization at scale, right? So they already know what their the families they serve need. And so they're coming in to get that specifically, that number of diapers, and to get the gear and everything else that they need. One thing I do want to mention is the fact that we will take an opened box of diapers, right? And so, you know, I know kids sometimes have a growth spurt in the middle of the night and then, you know, the diapers don't fit anymore. So you don't have to get rid of those diapers. You can give them to us. We repackage them, we inspect them, and then we give them out to our partners. So the logistics are really that we are taking in your spare and then through our partners, making sure that we're expanding our impact throughout Chicago.
20: And then when it comes to the gently used items that are donated, what are some of the typical things that volunteers have to assess?
21: So, you know, like I said before, like when we talk about toys, or we talk about books, you know, we really want people to have to feel like they're getting something, you know, new that's truly gently used, that it's not a handout, because we really do think these are essential items to start people out, right? And so some examples of things that we won't take used would be car seats. So those have to be, you know, purchased by us for us to give that out.
20: And there are safety reasons behind that.
21: Exactly.
20: I mean, if you just look and you see the, there's an expiration date. There's a date in which it was manufactured.
21: Yes.
20: And it's got to be inside that window.
21: Yes, yes. It's really important to us. And so, you know, we've expanded beyond just like the gear. We have formula that comes in. And so obviously we need to make sure that that stuff is not expired, and that because people really do rely on that. We have a partnership with Brightpoint, and they always talk about how expensive formula is and how there's a need for that. And they really appreciate that.
20: And then you mentioned a very important word, mm-hmm. and that is dignity.
21: Yeah.
20: Because if you find yourself making those very difficult economic choices, you could be in a situation where both parents are working, and even then in this environment, it's not enough.
21: Exactly. With the rising costs, you know, people really are making decisions between utilities, between rent, and it's hard for them to sometimes make that choice of we have to reuse this diaper, but that means they have to reuse a diaper, which obviously leads to health problems for the children. And we can tell you that 92% of the people that we serve will say that this has helped them save money, that this has helped reduce caregiver stress. But also 88% of them will say that they have increased their program attendance to, you know, like, you know, the different services that they have to go to. So I hope that answers your question in terms of some of the really hard decisions people are making. It's unfathomable to me that I would give my nephew like a diaper that I had already used, but that is essentially the reality for many of the families that we're serving.
20: And on top of the dignity component too, is that if you utilize Share Our Spare, mm-hmm. it's designed to make you feel good.
21: Yes.
20: You are getting clothes that you want, mm-hmm. that make your kids feel good. It doesn't carry any stigma with it. And you see that all the time.
21: Yes.
20: I think going to the pediatrician's office when mm-hmm. my kids are very young, mm-hmm. Some people who are on benefits that were part of the Affordable Care Act, mm-hmm. someone would say, this person's on public aid. Yeah. And of course, that just, you know, they don't want to have that flashing sign above their head, whether that was, you know, passed by both houses of Congress or not.
21: Yes. And that's why we partner with the partners we partner with, right? And so you're going to the doctor, you have diapers there. You know, we have a couple of auxiliary programs that I would love to highlight in terms of partnering with Lurie's Children's Hospital on sleep kits. We partner with Family Connects, which is CDPH, the Chicago Department of Public Health, to provide home visiting kits for new moms. And through our network and through what we have, we're also able to provide items for siblings of those newborns. And so it really is about that idea of, you know, we partner with the agencies that are bringing you the services you need anyway. And so essentially, you're getting the diapers and the essential items along with all of the other services that you're signing up for. So you're not getting the same stigma that is attached to, you know, having to, you know, get our services, essentially. But when you think about it, there should be no shame in that.
20: You're just doing the best you can.
21: Exactly. And you're taking care of your kids, which is what we want you to do. But unfortunately, that infrastructure just doesn't exist right now. And so we're really trying to ensure that the goodwill of people and their spares going as far as possible and becoming really part of that infrastructure and institution.
20: You're listening to Ad Issue on WBBM News Radio. I'm Rob Hart. We're talking with Yumi Grigsby, Executive Director of Share Our Spare in Chicago, a network of 4,000 volunteers. And you talked a little bit about some of the things they do, mm-hmm. but let's just go into all the things that your volunteers do.
21: Well, I will say this. We are currently a staff of about 10. We're hoping to grow to 13 by the end of this year. But 10 to 13 people alone cannot give out 2.5 million or 2.25 million diapers. So we have our volunteers come in, whether they're corporate groups, CPS classes or, you know, DePaul University classes, et cetera. We will take all of you. We have a robust structure for that. And there are several ways you can help. One is sorting out the clothes that come in. You know, two is inspecting the diapers, repackaging the diapers so that we can, give that out. Inspecting our toys, and just really ensuring that we have, you know, the items that we're giving out have that quality, that that they're truly gently used, and then that they're repackaged into different kits, whether it be for specifically for our partners coming in. It can be the repackaged diapers. It can be, you know, the formula. It can be the clothes. What's really important with the clothes, too, is like making sure that they're sorted by size, by season, you know, by gender, by age, so that people are able to come in and get exactly what they need. We recently started getting in, you know, maternity clothes and items for new parents and new caregivers and new moms. And so we have a whole new area that provides, you know, maternity clothing or breast pumps in any way really that we can help people, caregivers and their families under five.
20: And then what's the definition of gently used? We may have talked about this before, but are there specific things that you're looking for that you can say, this is all right versus this doesn't pass muster?
21: You know, really, I think there's not necessarily like a hard and fast rule. I think that, you know, for the most part, we're looking to make sure there aren't any holes in the clothes, or there's not, you know, they're not well worn, or, you know, especially with the toys, like all of the elements are there as we're, you know, doing, bassinets and other items. We want to make sure that all of the elements are there for you to be able to put that together, because it's not specific. It's not particularly helpful for you to get some gear, but it's missing a wheel, or it's missing a stroller, right? And it's missing a wheel, or it's missing, you know, a handle to be able to push it. So those are some of the items that we look at. I think where it's really important and we look for kind of more specialization in our volunteers is inspecting the diapers specifically and making sure those are, you know, if we're repackaging those diapers, that they're in, you know, the best quality. And then I also talked about, obviously, the car seats. Like, there are some things that we will only take if they're new.
20: And then when it comes to inspecting the diapers to make, even if, like, let's just say, for example, you have a box and it's a quarter full, you just didn't use it for the aforementioned growth spurt or potty training finally took or what have you, outside of inspecting it for obvious signs of wear and tear, are there certain hygiene standards they need to pass, even if they haven't been used and they've just been sitting in a box, just to make sure that, that they will be safe for use down the line?
21: Yeah, I mean, obviously, you have to check to make sure there's no, you know, expiration date, obviously. There's no wear and tear that they will hold up. And that's why we really need, we need volunteers who have done this before. You know, the nitty gritty of the volunteering and of the of those standards, you know, I really rely on our team, like our volunteer coordinators and our warehouse coordinators, to make sure that those standards are met. And so it's a combination of making sure that we have a mix of volunteers who are more experienced, and then also have like our staff there to make sure that we're meeting those standards.
20: It's a lot of volunteers from a number of walks of life, and that's got to be a pretty gratifying experience, not only to be a volunteer, but also just to see all of these people come together.
21: I think so. We think so. And we, even though I talk about our 4,000 plus network, we always need more volunteers. You know, like I said, we were averaging about 1,000 volunteer hours a month. We have some long-term volunteers that we're very lucky that they continue to support us. They have up to 2,000 volunteer hours just themselves, because they've been coming over the course of, you know, 10 to 15 years, or, you know, less, obviously, since we moved into the share house. But we're always looking for more volunteers. And that's one of the ways that we really want people to help us is, if you have an opportunity, if your, you know, workspace, offers that as a possibility to have an impact, if you have a classroom, if you have service hours, you know, we partner with schools, that require service hours, we will, you know, we will make room for you to come in and have that group experience. And really, we call it a share house for just that reason, because we want everyone to feel ownership of the space. So we want the volunteers to feel like they belong. We want the partners to come in and feel like they belong. Ourselves, you know, who are on staff permanently, we want to feel, you know, like a part of the space, because it really is a big community.
20: This has got to be a perspective altering experience for you or for any of the volunteers or the staff, just when it comes to all of the stuff we have mm-hmm. in our homes mm-hmm. and how much has been just sitting in the dark corner of a closet somewhere mm-hmm. or a crawl space or an attic. And just think about all this stuff that we have and how it can be repurposed to be life-changing for someone else. You just don't know how many lives can be affected just by the stuff you have in your own home.
21: Yes, and I think, you know, a couple of things that I definitely want to talk about is that while I talk about our 82 plus partners that we currently have that we partner with, we have over 100 on the wait list. So that means those are families that are in need that we haven't been able to reach, you know. And so for us, it's not only about the volunteers, it's not only about the donations, but it's also about the financial contributions, sustainable financial contributions, so that we can take those families off of the wait list. And then another thing that you mentioned about, you know, having your gently used items go further is that we're leaning into sustainability, right? Like we're ensuring that if we can't use it, that we're able to connect you with people who either can use it or, you know, make sure that there's a new life and that we're leaning in on sustainability as we move forward.
20: You're listening to At Issue on WBBM News Radio. I'm Rob Hart. We are talking with Yumi Grigsby, Executive Director of Chicago's Share Our Spare. This organization's been around for 15 years. Of your volunteers, do you have alums come back?
21: We do. I mean, I think right now I can think about 10 to 20 that I see in the share house every week. And it's almost like, you know, they're also on staff because we build them into, you know, our needs for that week. You know, sometimes we will talk about who's coming in that week because we have very specific needs that we need. And so it goes beyond just coming in and helping us out with sorting. It's also, you know, very specific needs when it comes to like our Family Connects auxiliary program or our Lurie's children's kits to put together, or even, you know, sometimes we need things done around the share house and we'll have, you know, volunteers that can help us out with that. And so we have a core group of volunteers that will come and help us. We have a community council that's, you know, you talked earlier about whether or not it's focused in on the Chicagoland area. A lot of our donations are coming from the suburbs. So we have community councils in the, you know, in the North Shore and the Western suburbs that are really helping us to have volunteers, to have donations, and to make sure that we're maximizing, you know, people's spares throughout.
20: One of the nice, we talked about the dignity component and that if you need the help, you get the help. Yes. There's no stern lesson attached to it.
21: No.
20: And what have you heard from people who, when you help them out, what do they say?
21: So I can say that we do a survey every year. And like I mentioned before, we have 93% that say that the program helped them save money, that it reduced caregiver stress. And so we constantly are looking for data like that so that we're able to talk about the impact that we're having. We have data that shows, you know, that the need is concentrated in the South and West sides in primarily Black and Brown neighborhoods. And so we know that we're having an impact because we know by zip code where we are, you know, where our partners are and where we're meeting those needs. We're consistently looking at how we're able to take people off of the wait list. As I mentioned earlier, you know, we have an over 100 partners on the wait list that that to us show that there are more people that we need to be reaching. And the only way we can reach them, obviously, are through sustainable financial contributions and then also in-kind donations so that we're able to expand that. I feel like there was more to that question.
20: Well, let's talk about the wait list. Mm-hmm. Is that wait list longer or shorter by historical standards?
21: You know, it keeps growing. We do, you know, I can say that in the last year we did take 7 partners off of the wait list. And so we're very proud of that. We're looking, you know, we are looking at different sources of funding and sustainable sources of funding, right? Whether it be individual donations or the corporate foundation or really government funding that really will allow us to take additional numbers off of the wait list, because it is a, it stands at around over 100 right now. And, you know, we really want to lean into that. We are looking for other ways to expand our access. So whether it's, you know, increasing partnerships in terms of having a hub and spoke model where, you know, our share house currently is in Old Irving Park. But our partners and are reporting that they're traveling long distances from the South and West sides to come to our share house. So we're looking for partners that are willing to partner with us in that way, maybe have some satellite stations in the South and West sides. But at the same time, we have people in the suburbs, our supporters in the suburbs, that are saying we want more donation bins that are closer to us so that, it, you know, we don't have to travel all the way into Old Irving Park to be able to give, because they want to have that impact. So we're looking at partnerships where we can have more donation bins in other places in the suburbs, in the Chicagoland area, so that we're able to take in more. And yeah, I mean, the partnership, the partner list, the waiting list really does keep me up at night, because I do think that that represents people that we need to reach. But I also think that what that means to me is that it's really important that we are able to continue fulfilling the commitments that we've already made to the 80 plus partners that we have. We have to make sure that we can consistently provide them with diapers and consistently provide them with essential items as we move forward.
20: The cost of childcare is a politically potent issue on the federal level, on the state level, on the local level. If you had a couple of minutes to talk to a lawmaker about your experience and use your experience to inform their policy making, what would you say?
21: You know, I would bring up several issues, one of them being, you know, taxing diapers. I think that that is adding to the burden that families face, right? Because if you already don't have that safety net and that support to purchase the diapers, and then those products are also taxed, I think that's an added burden. I would talk about the infrastructure that we've been able to build along with the network of diaper banks around the country that are really building out this infrastructure through community. And I would say that if there's any way to, one, have funding for diapers for families to be able to purchase those diapers. I think, too, if there's any way to provide assistance, government assistance, so that these networks that have essentially built infrastructure out of community to tap into the systems that currently exist to be able to have more of an impact, I think that would be something that I would bring up as well. We have so many champions, you know, Senator Tammy Duckworth, recently was a champion for us in terms of finding funding for our organization. So we're incredibly grateful for that. And we're going through that process. And we continue to talk to state, local lawmakers about how we can continue to have an impact in the Chicagoland area and beyond. We are purely nonpartisan, and our only focus is on how do we support the families that need.
20: And lastly, if you want to volunteer, if you want to donate, or if you need help, where can you go?
21: So I would say go to our website at shareourspare.org. I would also say, since you said lastly, that we have our gala coming up, our Shared Future Gala on September 17. I would say attend that. And then finally, I would talk about the fact that we have our Winter in July drive that's going to be starting in July. And then we have the gala that I talked about that is going through, that's going to be happening through National Diaper Need Awareness Week. And that's on purpose. So I would say volunteer, donate, come to our gala, support us financially. We will take it all. Go to shareourspare.org.
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3: This is Carolina Garibay. Chicago police are investigating a head-on crash on the south side that left a person dead.
1: Plus, more news from ABC News. WBBM Sports. Cubs beat the Brewers 8-2. They play at Milwaukee again this afternoon at 1:10. The White Sox beat KC 2-1 yesterday. The Sox and Royals play again at Wrigley Field, also a 1:10 start. Extreme heat watch for Cook County from Monday afternoon through Wednesday evening, and a heat advisory for the remainder of the area starting on Monday afternoon. 77 O'Hare, 77 Midway, 73 degrees at the lakefront. And now, ABC News.
22: From ABC News, I'm Brian Clark. A flash flood emergency is in effect for three Kentucky counties, Metcalf, Cumberland, and Clinton, where there is life-threatening flooding. Governor Andy Beshear announced Saturday,
23: "This is a serious enough situation where I am now signing a state of emergency so that we can deploy even more resources across Kentucky."
22: That flooding already blamed for at least four deaths in Kentucky. Wildfires burning in the West now blamed for the deaths of three firefighters. They were killed. Two others were hurt, according to the U.S. Wildland Fire Service. They were working on the Colorado-Utah border as the region's dry, windy conditions fuel fires throughout the state, says ABC's Allison Kosick.
24: In Utah, dangerous, fast-moving wildfires are destroying homes and forcing evacuations. The Cottonwood Fire, the largest in the country, expanding. Southwest of Salt Lake City, the Maple Peak and Cherry Fires merging into one. Firefighters making progress on the Iron Fire running parallel to the Cherry Fire.
22: The conditions have led to a 4th of July fireworks ban in Utah as the nation prepares to celebrate its 250th birthday. Democratic Senator Mark Kelly tells ABC's This Week that President Trump is dominating the events.
25: "This is really an opportunity to think about like the history of our country and all the great things we've done, all the innovation. But what's going to happen on July 4th?
26: Yeah.
25: We're going to have a rally."
22: The memorandum of understanding the president signed with Iranian leadership continues to fray after the U.S. and Iran both launched attacks overnight. That's after ships in the Strait of Hormuz were struck. The death toll in Venezuela as a result of the powerful dual earthquakes now exceeds 1,400 people as search and rescue efforts continue. You're listening to ABC News.
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22: President Trump scored another political win. The candidate he endorsed in Louisiana's Republican Senate primary, Julia Letlow, was victorious on Saturday. Meanwhile, primary results last week in New York were good news for Democratic socialists like the city's mayor, Zoran Mamdani. He's being called a kingmaker, and he told ABC's This Week, Democrats need to figure out how to best fight for working Americans.
28: We need to have a platform and a vision that doesn't sound as if it was cooked up by consultants, but instead one that you would say in response to someone who's asking, why can't I afford my rent? Why can't I afford my groceries? Why can't I afford my childcare?
22: The Bible's now added to the required reading list in public schools in Texas, says ABC's Alex Perche.
4: But the Texas Republican-controlled Board of Education approved a mandated reading list for its more than 5 million public school students that includes passages from the Bible. In elementary school, students will begin with a picture book series. In middle school, they will learn about the Sermon on the Mount and teachings about the Kingdom of Heaven. And in high school, students will read Bible passages alongside classical authors like Charles Dickens and Jane Austen. Now, while this is likely to face challenges, those changes would go into effect in 2030.
22: Utz is issuing a voluntary recall of its Dirty and Zapp's brand potato chips because the FDA says they may be contaminated with salmonella. So far, no illnesses have been reported. Nearly 700,000 bags are affected. I'm Brian Clark, ABC.
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6: 10:04 on Sunday, June 28th. Good morning. Glad to have you with us. I'm Rachel Pearson, and right now it's 77 degrees in Chicago, partly cloudy skies. It's a warm one today with a high of 86 degrees, the humidity making it feel a little bit warmer than that. This is just the beginning. We've got an excessive heat wave expected this week. We'll bring you the details in your AccuWeather 5-day forecast coming up at 10:15. Our top local story on News Radio WBBM, a man fighting for his life after an armed robbery turned violent in River North overnight. A 32-year-old walking near LaSalle and Hubbard around 2 a.m. when a white SUV pulled up. That's when police say one of the men demanded his belongings. Another pulled out a gun and fired several shots. The victim, struck multiple times, was rushed to Northwestern Memorial Hospital, where he's now in critical condition. Officials say the gunman drove off in the SUV and that the search for them continues. One person's dead, three others injured after a head-on crash in Jackson Park overnight. WBBM's Carolina Garibay with the latest.
3: Chicago police say the crash happened shortly after midnight near Hayes and Richards. A white sedan with three adults inside crossed into oncoming traffic, causing a head-on crash with a silver sedan. Police say a 26-year-old woman in the white sedan was pronounced dead at the scene, and two 25-year-old men in the car with her were hospitalized, one in critical condition and the other in fair condition. The male driver of the silver sedan was taken to the University of Chicago Medical Center in serious condition. Carolina Garibay, News Radio 105.9 WBBM.
6: A Chicago man is accused of stealing airbags from several vehicles on the west side.
7: The Chicago Police Department's Auto Crimes Task Force arrested 26-year-old Ricardo Bryant after they say he was identified as the person who burglarized vehicles and took airbags from them in recent days in several spots on the west side. Chicago has been plagued by more than 1,000 airbag thefts so far in 2026. The National Insurance Crime Bureau says airbags have become targets for thieves who steal them and resell them on the black market at a much lower price than they would cost at a legitimate dealer or auto repair shop. Terry Keschner, News Radio 105.9 WBBM.
6: Chicago's 55th annual Pride Parade steps off in just under an hour. Hundreds of thousands of people expected to attend. This year's theme, Free to be Proud, as the parade steps off from Sheridan and Broadway at 11 a.m. as it winds through Lakeview and Lincoln Park. Drivers can expect several street closures and parking restrictions throughout the area. Many of those roads reopening by late this afternoon. CTA and Metra say public transit's the best way to get there. Organizers are also urging people to stay hydrated. We've got some hot weather on tap today. Cooling buses will be set up along the parade route, as well as a large police presence in place to help keep the event safe. As a reminder, when you want to listen to WBBM on your phone, you can download the free Odyssey app and click the word follow for easy access. If you're at home, just ask your smart speaker to play WBBM News Radio. 10:08, time now for traffic and weather together on the 8th. Here's Mike Allison.
5: Well, we're not seeing any delays on the Edens this morning, but the Kennedy's starting to get pretty busy in both directions. Your inbound side slow spots go from the junction down to just past that Wintrust mural near North Avenue. 24 minutes in from O'Hare, 18 of that in from the junction. A reminder, the Ohio Street Feeder is closed this weekend for some road work. That'll reopen at 5 a.m. tomorrow. You can use Division as an alternate in the meantime. If you're on the outside, outbound side, not seeing any delays out to Montrose, but it is pretty tight between Foster and Sayre. 9 minutes on your way to Montrose, 20 to get out to the airport. On Iowa 90, eastbound and westbound, both doing just fine. The Eisenhower inbound filling in spots here from 25th over to Austin. We're up to 40 minutes now in from the Jane Addams, 22 coming in for Mannheim. If you're headed outbound, that is still in the clear this morning. On the Stevenson, your inbound side, just a slight delay right as you make your way onto that ramp to the Dan Ryan. 27 in from the Veterans, but no delays on your way back out. The Dan Ryan inbound, a very slight delay between Canalport and Roosevelt. 14 minutes to get downtown, still just 12 back out to the split. No delays along I-57 or the Bishop Ford just yet. DuSable Lakeshore Drive starting to get busy. Your northbound side, some slow spots from Soldier Field up to Monroe. Southbound, pretty tight between Jackson and Balbo. Your tollway is moving along just fine, as is I-80. And taking a look at Northwest Indiana, you are still in the clear. Your next traffic report is going to be at 1018 on News Radio 105.9 WBBM.
6: The WBBM AccuWeather forecast. We've got some hot temperatures beginning today. The real warm-up comes tomorrow, really through Wednesday here. So we've got the sunshine. Temperatures today climbing up to a high of 86 degrees. Might feel a little bit warmer than that when you factor in the humidity. The radar also shows some pop-up rain showers are possible late this afternoon and evening. That's mainly northwest of the city. It stays warm tonight with an overnight low of 75 degrees. That's what sets us up for the extreme heat tomorrow afternoon with a high 94 degrees. Those AccuWeather real feel temperatures will well top 100. Right now, 77 degrees.

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5: Longtime Illinois Congressman Mike Quigley officially announced he's running for mayor of Chicago. At a campaign launch event, Quigley spoke about several issues, including affordable housing and crime. Also asked about the performance of Chicago Police Superintendent Larry Snelling.
6: I think Superintendent Snelling has done a good job. I think the fact of the matter is there's no way that we can take a bow on the issue of violent crime in Chicago. Our crime statistics are still far higher than any other major city. We have a long way to go.
5: Several other candidates already entering the 2027 mayoral race. However, incumbent Mayor Brandon Johnson hasn't said if he'll seek re-election. Chicago police are warning riders on the CTA Blue Line after two robberies early yesterday on the Near West Side. Investigators say a group of five men targeted victims on Blue Line platforms near Western and Kedzie, using physical force to take their belongings before running away. The suspects are described as wearing dark clothing, one in a gray hoodie, the other in a blue hoodie. Anyone with information asked to contact Area 4 detectives. Khadija Farrakhan, the wife of Nation of Islam leader Louis Farrakhan, has died at the age of 90.
7: Known as the First Lady of the Nation of Islam, Khadija Farrakhan was described as a stabilizing force for the Farrakhans as the couple raised nine children and grew through 72 years of marriage. Two of their children preceded Khadija in death. 2 years after Minister Louis Farrakhan organized and spoke at the 1995 Million Man March in Washington, D.C., Khadija took the stage at the Million Woman March in Philadelphia. Funeral arrangements for Khadija Farrakhan are pending. Renita Young, News Radio 105.9 WBBM.
5: Former White Sox slugger Ron Kittle had a night to remember at Wrigley Field, but maybe not for the reason you'd think. Now, the White Sox were rolling that 22-1 blowout win over Kansas City, but Kittle married his longtime girlfriend Barbara in a suite overlooking the game. White Sox chairman Jerry Reinsdorf officiating the ceremony, which happened to take place during the team's 10-run third inning. Kittle says the intimate wedding included former teammates from the club's 1983 division championship team. We've got some dangerously hot temperatures on tap this week. Your AccuWeather 5-day forecast is just ahead.
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5: At 10:15, time for the AccuWeather 5-day forecast. 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Here's meteorologist Matt Benz.
11: And out the door.

0: Here for today, a mixture of clouds and sunshine, perhaps a shower or thunderstorm approaching the area from the northwest late this afternoon into the early evening. Otherwise, a warmer and more humid day with a high of 86 degrees. Tonight, warm and humid, low of only 75, and this will kick off what will be a dangerous stretch of heat over the coming days. Tomorrow, sunshine and some clouds, breezy, hot, and humid, a high of 94, factor in the humidity. AccuWeather real field temperatures topping 100 degrees. Tuesday, remaining sunny, hot, and humid, a high of 96. Real fields again over 100. Mostly sunny and very hot for Wednesday, humid as well, high of 97. Real feels near 105. Heat sticks around through at least Thursday with a partly sunny sky, high of 95 degrees. Right now it's 77 at O'Hare, 77 at Midway, LaGrange reporting 78, and at the lakefront it's 70 degrees. I'm AccuWeather meteorologist Matt Benz.
1: 10:16. Let's take a look at sports. Now, after dropping Friday's opener, a first inning run from the Brewers didn't really faze the Cubs when it comes to game two in Milwaukee. Yeah, they rallied back, taking the lead with home runs from both Seiya Suzuki and Ian Happ. The Cubs left fielder broke the game wide open, a three-run homer in the sixth inning to help the Cubs secure an 8-2 win. Here's the final call on 104.3 The Score.
2: The 2-1 by Velasquez. Mitchell grounds one on the right side, fielded back to first by Bush. Underhand toss to Velasquez. In time, out number three, ball game. For the first time this season, the Cubs beat the Brewers. They win the middle game of this three-game set in Milwaukee, 8-2.
1: Yeah, pretty productive outing from recently acquired lefty starter David Peterson. He only allowed two earned runs in nearly six innings on the mound. Peterson bounced back from that leadoff homer to help the Cubs take yesterday's win. They'll send Ryan Rollison to the mound to start things off this afternoon. First pitch comes at 1:10. Now, the White Sox traded yesterday's offensive breakout for some late-game heroics yesterday. Davis Martin tossing 5 1/3 scoreless innings on the south side in what was a quiet day at the plate for the Sox offense against the Royals. Jacob Gonzalez came through with the go-ahead RBI single in the ninth, securing a 2-1 White Sox win over Kansas City. Group play came to a close yesterday at the World Cup. England winning over Panama, helping clinch the top spot in their group. That means the round of 32 is going to open up this afternoon. It begins with Canada taking on South Africa. After sitting out the first round, the Blackhawks wasted little time making their mark on day two of the NHL draft. They used back-to-back picks at 34 and 35 to select defenseman Xavier Villeneuve and winger Ryan Robrick. That's a look at sports at 16 and 46 past each hour. Now 10:18, a look at traffic and weather together on the 8s. We've got delays on the Kennedy. Here to explain is Mike Allison.
3: Yeah, Rachel, both sides of the Kennedy pretty busy right now. We'll start with the inbound side where we've got some heavy spots from Canfield all the way into the Hubbard Street Tunnel. We're at 29 minutes in from O'Hare, 20 of that in from the junction. A reminder, the Ohio Street Feeder closed all weekend long for some road work. Not going to reopen until 5 a.m. tomorrow. You can use Division as your alternate. If you're heading outbound on the Kennedy, things are starting to get pretty tight between Division and Armitage, where we're getting reports of a crash. Crews are headed to check it out now, but if you already have eyes in the scene, you can give us a call. The WBBM Mercedes-Benz of Hoffman Estates traffic tip line, 855-780 Road. Right now, 13 minutes underway out to Montrose and 23 to make it out to the airport. Back over on the Edens, you are still clear in both directions this morning. The Eisenhower inbound, plenty of slow spots. This is between 25th and Austin, 39 minutes in from I-90, just 31 to get back out. On the Stevenson, your inbound side seeing a very slight delay as you make your way towards that ramp to the Dan Ryan. It's a 27-minute trip in from the Veterans, but no delays on your way back out. The Dan Ryan inbound a little bit tight still between Canalport and Roosevelt. 14 minutes to get downtown, but still just 12 back out to the split. I-57, the Bishop Ford moving well. DuSable Lakeshore Drive getting pretty busy, especially northbound. This is in spots Soldier Field on your way up to Monroe, then again Navy Pier to Chicago. Southbound moving better, but still a bit tight between Jackson and Balbo. Your next Chevrolet report is going to be at 1028 on his radio 105.9 WBBM.
1: Blue sky, sunshine. We've got just some patchy clouds here and there. Temperatures are going to climb up to the mid-80s this afternoon. Humidity making it feel closer to 90 throughout the day. This is just the warm-up, though, because the real heat kicks in tomorrow. We have an extreme heat watch for Cook County from tomorrow afternoon through at least Wednesday evening because, well, we have an overnight low of just 75 degrees. It's going to climb up to 94 tomorrow afternoon. AccuWeather real field temperatures topping 100. Keep in mind the record of 97 degrees was set back in 1954. Nowhere near that today. It's 77 degrees now at O'Hare and Midway, 71 along the lakefront. Our high this afternoon, 86 degrees. It's 10:20. Our top story this hour, the person killed in a three-vehicle crash involving an IDOT vehicle on I-57 yesterday has now been identified. We'll have much more on this story coming up at 10:31. An Oak Lawn man is facing several charges after a seatbelt stop uncovered a lot more than expected.
4: 21-year-old Abdel Rahman Yassin is charged after Cook County Sheriff's investigators stopped his Honda Accord in the Auburn-Gresham neighborhood of Chicago on June 18th for a seatbelt violation, then spilled cannabis and searched the vehicle. Inside, they found a loaded gun, psychedelic mushrooms, cannabis, and roughly $10,000 in cash. Investigators say it all belonged to Yassin. He's now held at the Cook County Jail on armed violence and multiple drug charges. Glenn Marshall, News Radio 105.9 WBBM.
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11: From ABC News, Wall Street Weekend. Tech pressure. Concerns about Oracle's debt load led to the company's worst stock week since the 2001.com crash. And a memory chip shortage brought on by AI demand drove Apple to raise Mac and iPad prices by up to 20%. Citing national security concerns, the FCC announcing bans on imports of certain electronic equipment, including home routers from Chinese manufacturers this week. Meanwhile, the U.S. banned Polestar, the Chinese-owned EV maker, from selling vehicles in the U.S. starting in 2027 under connected vehicle rules. Word this week that U.S. inflation topped 4%. However, the U.S. Federal Reserve stress test revealed that major banks can withstand $708 billion in losses, leading to billions in announced stock buybacks from institutions like J.P. Morgan Chase. The parent company of Saks Fifth Avenue has officially emerged from Chapter 11 bankruptcy with a new name. The company will now be called Exemplar Luxury Group. Dave Packer, ABC News.
1: Days could be numbered for horse racing at now bankrupt Hawthorne Racecourse in Stickney.
12: There's a preliminary agreement to sell the track for $90 million to what the Tribune reports is a stalking horse bidder, a shell company that does not plan to continue racing. A stalking horse bid sets the minimum. Another company could still keep it a horse track. Other proposals that have been discussed include a data center. The Illinois Thoroughbred Horsemen's Association is hoping that a gaming entity will buy Hawthorne and make it a racino. It does have state approval for a racing casino combo. There's a hearing on Monday. Mike Krauser, News Radio 105.9 WBBM.
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1: Traffic and weather together on the 8th with Mike Allison.
3: We have some good news on the outbound side of the Kennedy. We had a crash at Armitage that was slowing things down. Crews made very quick work of it. All of your lanes now back on the move. 12 minutes to make it out to Montrose. 24 if you're heading out to O'Hare. On the inbound side, still seeing plenty of slow spots between Canfield and the Hubbard Street Tunnel. It's a 29-minute trip in from O'Hare and 20 minutes off the junction. If you're on the Edens, that's still moving fine in either direction. The Eisenhower inbound, pretty busy in spots. Mannheim over to Austin. We're up to 40 minutes now to make it in from the Jane Addams, but still just 31 if you're heading outbound. The Stevenson, your inbound side, a tap of the brakes approaching that ramp to the Dan Ryan, but that's about it. Outbound completely clear. The Dan Ryan coming inbound, a few slow spots forming between Canalport and Roosevelt. 15 minutes to get downtown, still just 12 out to the split. No delays on 57 or on the Bishop Ford. DuSable Lakeshore Drive, still pretty busy either way at Chicago Avenue, and getting pretty busy throughout the Grant Park area now as well. Your next traffic report is going to be at 10:38 on News Radio 105.9 WBBM.
1: It's a hot one today. We'll reach a high of 86 degrees under partly sunny skies. The humidity making it feel even warmer than that. It stays warm overnight, humid with a low 75 degrees. This real extreme heat kicks in tomorrow afternoon with a high 94 degrees. Real field temperatures topping 100. We've got an extreme heat watch in effect for Cook County from tomorrow afternoon through at least Wednesday evening, an advisory in effect the remainder of the area again tomorrow afternoon. 77 degrees now at O'Hare and Midway, 71 along the lakefront.
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1: It's 10:30 on your Sunday morning. I'm Rachel Pearson, and these are the top stories on News Radio WBBM. We're learning the name of a woman killed in the south suburbs during a multi-vehicle crash on I-57.
0: This is Terry Keschner. Add one more name to the list of candidates for Chicago mayor as Congressman Mike Quigley officially enters the race.
1: A Chicago couple found dead weeks after going

0: missing in Mexico City, plus the U.S. and Iran trade strikes in a second day of attacks. WBBM Sports, a win for the Cubs, a win for the White Sox. Both teams continue their respective series later today. AccuWeather says it's going to be a hot afternoon in Chicago. Partly sunny skies with a high of 86 degrees. A lot of humidity carrying into tonight with those clouds and a low 75 degrees. Sunny tomorrow, but hot and humid with a high near 94. It's 10:31, and we now know the name of a woman killed in a multi-vehicle crash on I-57 in Blue Island yesterday morning. The Cook County Medical Examiner's Office identified that victim as 27-year-old Jocelyn Buckley of Oak Lawn. Now, she was in a car that crashed into an IDOT vehicle near 127th Street when Illinois State Police say those vehicles were hit by a third car. Buckley was brought to a nearby hospital but later died. Another person in that vehicle was also injured. Illinois Congressman Mike Quigley officially joining the race for Chicago mayor, as WBBM's Terry Keschner reports.
1: Affordable housing, lower crime, better schools, and a healthier environment. Those are some of the issues that Congressman Mike Quigley discussed in front of hundreds of supporters at the Uptown Theater while officially launching his campaign for mayor.
2: The only way to get a better Chicago is to elect a mayor who is willing to make decisions that may cost them a second term. Any mayor wants a second term. But you've got to be willing to do the gutsy things that risk it. At this point in my career, I can do that.
1: Quigley joins Cook County Board of Review Commissioner George Cardenas, State Comptroller Susana Mendoza, Cook County Treasurer Maria Pappas, and former CHA head Matthew Brewer as candidates for mayor. Mayor Brandon Johnson has not yet announced whether he'll run for re-election in 2027. Terry Keschner, News Radio 105.9 WBBM.
0: After weeks of searching, a Chicago couple's disappearance in Mexico City came to a tragic end.
3: Zafar Mawani and Guillermo Ortiz vanished in Mexico City on May 20th while heading to buy a chairlift for Mawani's mother. The couple moved to the city last fall and had been helping care for an elderly relative. Weeks of searching ended last week when authorities found four bodies in a mass grave outside of Mexico City. The couple's family confirmed their deaths Wednesday. Five suspects have been arrested, including a former police officer accused of running a kidnapping ring. DNA testing is underway to confirm all four victims' identities. Glenn Marshall, News Radio 105.9 WBBM.
0: It was just over a week ago now a deal was reached between the U.S. and Iran to reopen the Strait of Hormuz, but last night the U.S. military confirmed multiple targets have been struck in Iran following a second day of attacks. Here's ABC senior White House correspondent Selena Wang.
4: The U.S. military announcing new strikes on Iran in direct response to continued Iranian aggression against commercial shipping. At President Trump's direction, the U.S. striking military surveillance infrastructure, communication systems, air defense sites, drone storage facilities, and mine lair capabilities. It was in response to an Iranian drone striking a tanker this morning, the second attack on a ship crossing the strait in just days.
0: Under the interim memorandum of understanding, the U.S. and Iran now have 60 days to work out details of a peace plan, including issues like getting ships through the Strait of Hormuz. The U.S. State Department activated a third search and rescue team to Venezuela after rare back-to-back deadly earthquakes.
5: The twin quakes knocked down buildings in the nearby capital of Caracas earlier this week, sending residents racing into the street. Building after building destroyed in the coastal city of La Guaira. 22 high-rises brought down within a single mile, according to an ABC News analysis of video. Rescuers cutting through concrete and listening for signs of life. What we need here is heavy machinery, this woman says. Human strength isn't enough. Michelle Franzen, ABC News, New York.
0: We're looking at record-breaking travel ahead of the 4th of July, and with the best times to drive, here's ABC's Morgan Norwood.
6: The race has already started in some big cities, according to transportation firm INRIX. Peak congestion in cities like Boston, LA, or Philadelphia, that will start today. But experts say if you want to avoid that heavy traffic, you want to leave early on in the day or on Monday, June 29th, or on Tuesday, June 30th. On the holiday itself, it's best to leave after 3 or early on Sunday to head home.
0: And according to AAA, more than 72 million Americans will travel at least 50 miles from their homes over the holiday. To help you get there, we'll bring you low gas prices along with an update on traffic and weather together next.
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16: In Mount Prospect, the Gulf on Bussey and Addison Court is selling gas for $3.65 a gallon. In Oak Lawn, the Citgo on 87th and Oak Park Ave selling gas for $3.69 a gallon. 10:38, a look at traffic and weather together on the 8th. Here's Mike Allison.
17: Well, it's a busy day on the Kennedy. On your inbound side, we've got some pretty heavy spots from Canfield all the way down to the Hubbard Street Tunnel. It's a 29-minute trip in from O'Hare, 21 in from the junction. A reminder, the Ohio Street Feeder closed all weekend long. This is for some road work. You can use Division as an alternate. If you're on the outbound side, it's a bit tight still, kind of in spots to Armitage, and then you're pretty heavy again, Foster to Sayre. 12 minutes underway to Montrose, 25 if you're heading out to O'Hare. On the Edens, things are moving fine in both directions. The Eisenhower inbound, some slow spots, Mannheim over to Austin. We're at 39 minutes in from I-90, but outbound still wide open. The Stevenson, your inbound side, just a very slight delay as you make your way onto that ramp to the Dan Ryan, but outbound still completely clear. The Dan Ryan, your inbound side, filling in here and there, Canalport into the Jane Byrne Interchange. 16 minutes to make it in, and 14 if you're heading outbound. I-57, the Bishop Ford, both moving along okay. DuSable Lakeshore Drive, getting pretty busy. Your northbound side, some heavy spots go from Soldier Field up to Monroe. Southbound, kind of tight between Jackson and Balbo. Looking at your towways, they are all still traveling at their posted speeds this morning. I-80 is also in the clear. And in northwest Indiana, 80-94 starting to build a little bit in both directions. If you're heading eastbound, kind of in spots from the Bishop Ford over to Kennedy Avenue. On your westbound side, a little bit tight right now from 65 over to Broadway. From the Metro Traffic Center, your next report is 1048 on News Radio 105.9 WBBM.
18: WBBM AccuWeather forecast for the rest of today. Times of clouds and sunshine with a shower thunderstorm approaching the area from the northwest late this afternoon into the early evening. It'll be a warmer and more humid day with a high of 86. Then for tonight, warm and humid, low 75. Sunshine and some clouds for tomorrow. Breezy, hot, and humid. This will be the start of a dangerous stretch of hot weather. High of 94. Real feels over 100 degrees. Right now it's 77 at O'Hare and Midway. LaGrange reporting 78, and at the lakefront it's 70 degrees. I'm AccuWeather meteorologist Matt Benz.
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12: Pace has expanded its Van Gogh program to include the metro station.

0: in Crystal Lake and in Geneva. For $5 a day, commuters can rent Dodge Grand Caravan minivans in order to get them to and from work from those stations. The program is designed to fill the first and last mile gaps in commuting. Commuters can take the vehicles to work or anywhere in a 13-mile radius. People who want to use the system can make reservations by phone or email. Then they'll be given a vehicle number and a keypad code to unlock the door and the key locker. Before getting to the reservation point, though, drivers must first pass a physical and a drug test, as well as an online driver training class. Bernie Tafoya, News Radio, 105.9 WBBM.
1: Meantime, a new Illinois law is taking aim at chronic speeders. Starting January 1st, 2028, drivers convicted of two qualifying speeding or reckless driving offenses within a same year could be required to install a speed-limiting device in their vehicle instead of losing their license. The technology prevents drivers from exceeding the posted speed limit, works much like the ignition interlock devices used for DUI offenders. Supporters say the goal is to reduce speeding-related crashes while still allowing people to drive legally just under restrictions. A member of former President Joe Biden's cabinet briefly separated from his family after police say he was targeted.
2: Former Transportation Secretary Pete Buttigieg was the target of an anonymous report the police have determined was false and says the incident forced him to spend a night away from his four-year-old twins. Buttigieg says a Michigan State police officer told him the anonymous allegation appeared to be politically motivated. Police and Child Protection Services interviewed his children before clearing them. He says he has spent years with death threats and anti-LGBTQ attacks, but this episode was the worst experience of his public career because it involved his children. I'm Lisa Dwyer.
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1: Harry Styles gave his fans quite a scare during a performance at London's Wembley Stadium. He appeared to choke and collapse on stage. Video shows the singer appearing to have trouble swallowing water, then falling down on stage. That is, all before popping back up and finishing the performance. It happened during a severe European heat wave. Fans flooding social media with concern, but Harry appeared to recover and kept the concert rolling. A giraffe named Gracie back home after spending nearly 2 weeks on the loose in Texas Hill Country. The young giraffe escaped from a private ranch just about 100 miles west of San Antonio, slipping out of her enclosure. They searched using helicopters and drones, but Gracie wasn't found until aerial crews spotted her about 4 miles away. She appeared healthy and, yes, was safely returned. At 10:46, time for sports. Rebounding from Friday's loss to the Brewers, the Cubs came back big against Kyle Harrison, taking an 8-2 win out in Milwaukee. The leadoff home run from the Brewers in the first, but Seiya Suzuki got the Cubs on the board in the top of the fourth with a 2-run homer to put them back in front. 104-3, the score, had that home run call.
9: The runner goes. The pitch lifted to right. Pretty well hit. Back toward the wall is Frelick. That ball is gone. Seiya Suzuki goes opposite field. Cubs lead 2-1.
1: Yeah, Suzuki's deep drive, one of two on the day. Ian Happ's 3-run homer in the sixth gave the Cubs plenty of wiggle room. David Peterson, pretty solid as well. Just 2 earned runs and nearly 6 innings on the mound in yesterday's debut. Cubs will have a chance to take the series with the first pitch at 1:10 today. After scoring 22 runs in Friday's opener, the White Sox didn't need near as much offense yesterday to get the job done. Davis Martin gave the Sox 5 1/3 strong innings, another scoreless outing for Martin. After scoring just 1 run on the day, Jacob Gonzalez came through with a go-ahead RBI single in the ninth to lift the Sox past the Royals 2-1. The Blackhawks had to wait till yesterday to make their first selections in the NHL draft. Pretty busy. They started the day with the 34th and 35th overall picks, grabbing defenseman Xavier Villeneuve and winger Ryan Robrick. Riding a 2-game winning streak, the Sky back in action this afternoon. They were off yesterday after Camila Cardosa entered the matchup with Friday's matchup, that is, with a historic 13-for-13 shooting performance. The Sky head into a matchup with the Las Vegas Aces, tip off at 3 p.m. That's a look at sports at 16 and 46 past each hour. Now 10:48, traffic and weather together on the 8s. 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Here's Mike Allison.
10: Well, we're starting to see some delays throughout the northwest Indiana area. 80-94 getting a bit busy in both directions now. Your westbound side, slow between I-65 and Grant. Your eastbound side, some slow spots from the Bishop Ford all the way over to Burr. Also starting to see delays on I-94. Your westbound side, pretty heavy as you're passing US 20 in Michigan City. That's long-term road work. Your eastbound side, also slow with long-term road work. This is right as you're passing State Road 49 in Chesterton. On your Illinois expressways, the Edens, that's still clear in both directions. The Kennedy coming inbound, plenty of slow spots. Canfield down to the Hubbard Street Tunnel. 31 minutes in from O'Hare, 22 off the junction. Your outbound side moving better, but still a 25-minute trip to get out to the airport. No delays for you just yet along I-190. The Eisenhower inbound, slow spots go from Mannheim all the way over to Austin. We have a 40-minute trip on your way in from the Jane Addams, just 31 to get back out. On the Stevenson inbound, just a slight delay here as you make your way onto the ramp to the Dan Ryan, but outbound still moving just fine. The Dan Ryan picking up just a bit at 16 minutes to make it in and 14 on your way back out. 57, the Bishop Ford moving well. And on DuSable Lakeshore Drive, northbound, we've got some slow spots, Soldier Field to Monroe. Southbound, pretty tight between Jackson and Balbo. 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
1: It's a little cloudy out there, but we still have some breaks of sun. Our high this afternoon is 86 degrees. Might feel a little bit warmer than that in some areas. Tonight certainly feels warm with a low 75 degrees. It's tomorrow we start to feel this extreme heat, and it's going to stick around for much of the work week here. Tomorrow we'll climb up to a high of 94 degrees. The humidity brings the real field temperatures over 100. Right now, we've got 77 degrees at O'Hare and Midway, 71 along the lakefront, headed up to a high of 86 at 1050.
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13: 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This is a single speed like so many of our Chicago clients have, so there's no gears to adjust.
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22: Different teams, operations, engineering, they come in, they get what they need, and they get out. 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
20: And Mark says that's led to a crisis of morale. Some of Apple's biggest designers have retired or formed their own companies. Junior staffers have taken their place, adding to the attention on incoming CEO John Ternus before Apple's next big thing.
22: For the first time in 20 years, you're going to have a meaningful shakeup to the iPhone over the next few months with the foldable phone, which I'm calling the iPhone Ultra.
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1: 10:58, traffic and weather together on the 8th with Mike Allison.
10: Well, starting to see a pretty heavy delay in spots here on the westbound side of 8094 from I-65 over to Klein, where we have a new crash taking out a lane. Crews have just arrived to the scene. Your eastbound side moving better, but still some pretty tight spots from the Bishop Ford over to Indianapolis Boulevard. Back over on the Illinois side of things here, delays continue to build on the Kennedy. We're at 33 minutes in from O'Hare, 22 to make it in from the junction. Outbound moving better, but still a 27-minute trip to make it out to the airport. Your next traffic report is at 11:08 on News Radio 105.9 WBBM.
1: It's going to be hot this afternoon, but the real heat wave kicks in tomorrow. With a high of 86 this afternoon, it'll drop to 75 degrees overnight. Tomorrow, partly sunny, very hot, very humid. With a high of 94, those real field temperatures will top 100 degrees. It's currently 77 degrees at O'Hare and Midway, 71 now along the lakefront.
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1: Coming up in the next half hour on News Radio WBBM, Chicago's annual Pride Parade, moments away from stepping off on the city's north side. We'll have a live report. A head-on crash on the south side leaves one person dead, three others injured. Plus, there are new concerns about massive flooding in Kentucky. The latest on that just ahead from ABC News. WBBM Sports, a win for the Cubs, a win for the White Sox yesterday as well. AccuWeather says it's going to be partly sunny out there, maybe some afternoon rain showers with a high today of 86 degrees, settles in the mid-70s overnight. Then tomorrow, very hot, our high 94 degrees. 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
2: From ABC News, I'm Mike DeBusky. At least four people are dead after severe rain and flash flooding swept through Kentucky in the last day, with parts of the state seeing 10 inches of rain. ABC News meteorologist Samara Theodore says the threat continues today.
5: The situation in Kentucky is going to get dire as we head through the day because there's another threat for flooding, more of a threat, should I say. Grounds are already saturated, so we could see flooding happen very quickly.
2: Meanwhile, much of the western half of the country is contending with wildfires.
6: In Utah, dangerous, fast-moving wildfires are destroying homes and forcing evacuations. The Cottonwood Fire, the largest in the country, expanding. Southwest of Salt Lake City, the Maple Peak and Cherry fires merging into one. Firefighters making progress on the Iron Fire running parallel to the Cherry Fire.
2: ABC's Allison Kosick. The U.S. and Iran continued to trade strikes overnight, straining an already fragile ceasefire agreement. ABC News senior White House correspondent Selena Wang.
7: That memorandum of understanding Trump signed with Iran just over a week ago is already fraying. Under that agreement, Iran promised to reopen the strait. Instead, it's been trying to control it, warning ships they could be in danger if they pass the strait without the country's permission.
2: House Speaker Mike Johnson had been planning to send a new housing bill, which passed through the House and the Senate with bipartisan support, to President Trump's desk for his signature tomorrow. But now the president says he won't sign it. Massachusetts Senator Elizabeth Warren speaking on ABC News affiliate WCVB.
8: Everybody's out there saying, my bill, I helped make this happen, right up until the man-child has a tantrum and announces he will not be signing.
2: The legislation is intended to increase the nation's housing supply by cutting down on how many homes private equity firms can buy. 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
2: 11 people were killed in a plane crash in France today. According to the country's transport minister, authorities say it was a skydiving trip. A 12-year-old boy is recovering in the Bahamas after being bitten by a reef shark. The Roll family was on vacation swimming with what they thought were nurse sharks. Parker Roll's older brother, Jack, leaping into action.
27: I immediately took off my swimsuit because I was like, oh, we have to stop that bleeding. I ran over there, wrapped it around his leg, and then picked him up and started carrying him over to the beach.
2: Doctors had to use around 1,000 stitches to close up the wounds, but his family says Parker is expected to make a full recovery. An accident on the Charles River in Boston yesterday when one of those popular duck boats capsized. Reporter Ariel Metropolis from ABC affiliate WCVB reports.
28: Now, police tell us that this happened just after 3 o'clock near 10 Museum Way. Boston EMS confirms that 11 people were hurt, including one person who was seriously hurt. So the question is, how did this happen? Well, according to Boston Duck Tours, the boat was being towed on the ramp and then the tow rope broke. That made the boat roll on its side. Police say no one ended up in the water and everyone on board was accounted for.
2: And underway in the Big Apple right now, the New York City Pride March. The parade began as a way to mark the 1969 Stonewall riots. Organizers are expecting more than 1 million people to turn out along the parade route today. I'm Mike DeBusky, ABC News.
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11: It's 11:04. Good morning. I'm Jan Coleman. Already 79 degrees at O'Hare. An extreme heat watch for Cook County from Monday afternoon through Wednesday evening, and a heat advisory for the rest of the area starting on Monday afternoon. Current temperatures 79 O'Hare, 78 Midway, 74 Lakefront. Our top local story. Chicago's annual Pride Parade stepping off this hour at Sheridan and Broadway, and that's where we would find WBBM's Andy Dane, who's taking in all of the sights and sounds of this very festive day. Andy?
12: Yeah, Jan, that is right. The sun is shining, the music bumping, and the people of Chicago out in large numbers here for the 55th annual Pride Parade kicking off here in just a few moments. We are at the corner of Wellington.

0: Washington and Broadway, free to be proud. That is the theme of this year's festivities. We've already spotted several signs with that message here in the area, along with a lot of Chicago police stationed around the neighborhood, ensuring that it is a successful and a safe celebration here today. Now, we did have a brief chat with one man strolling in here already. He said he has a feeling this will be the biggest and most supportive Pride Parade that the city has ever seen. Well, we will see. Reporting live at the corner of Wellington and Broadway, Andy Day, News Radio 105.9 WBBM.
1: Thank you, Andy. And moving on, a head-on crash in Jackson Park overnight left one person dead, three others injured. WBBM's Carolina Garibay reports.
2: Chicago police say a 26-year-old woman died in the crash, which happened just after midnight near Hayes and Richards. A white sedan occupied by three adults crossed into oncoming traffic, crashing head-on with a silver sedan driven by a man. The 26-year-old woman inside the white sedan was pronounced dead at the scene. Two 25-year-old men inside the car with her were transported to Northwestern Memorial Hospital, one in critical condition and one in fair condition. The driver of the silver sedan was taken to the University of Chicago Medical Center in serious condition. Police are investigating. Carolina Garibay, News Radio 105.9 WBBM.
1: As a 32-year-old man walked early this morning in the 400 block of North LaSalle, this is LaSalle and Hubbard, just after 2 a.m., he was approached by a group of robbers, at least one of them armed with a gun. They demanded his valuables. One of the five pulled a gun and fired. The 32-year-old was hit multiple times. He was taken to Northwestern Hospital, where he's still alive, but in critical condition. Police say the suspects, and we still don't have clarity on the number of them who approached this man, fled the scene in a white vehicle. The latest news delivered right to your inbox. 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It's time for traffic and weather together on the 8th. There's some delays in Northwest Indiana this morning. Here's Mike Allison.
3: Yeah, this is along 8094 on your westbound side. We've got some heavy spots from I-65 over to Klein Avenue, where crews are on the scene with a crash. Looks like just one lane blocked, but still pretty tight in spots over to the scene. Your eastbound side of 8094 moving better, but still some slow pockets between the Bishop Ford and Indianapolis Boulevard. We have some delays along I-94 as well. Your westbound side heavy passing US 20 in Michigan City. Eastbound tight past State Road 49 in Chesterton. Both of these delays due to the long-term road work. Back over on the Illinois side of things here, the Edens coming inbound, picking up just a bit at the junction. 18 minutes in from Lake Cook, but still just 15 to make it out. On the Kennedy coming inbound, plenty of heavy spots today from Canfield down to the Windtrust mural near North Avenue. 37 in from O'Hare, 27 in from the junction. Outbound moving better, but still a 25-minute trip to make it out to the airport. On Iowa 90, eastbound and westbound, both doing just fine. The Eisenhower inbound building between Mannheim and Harlem, 41 minutes in from I-90, 31 to get back out. On the Stevenson, your inbound side, filling in just a little bit here right as you're passing Cicero. We're at 30 minutes in from the Veterans, but outbound is still in the clear. On the Dan Ryan, your inbound side, tight between Canalport and Roosevelt, 16 minutes in, 12 to get back out. 57, the Ford moving along okay, and on DuSable Lakeshore Drive, starting to get pretty busy either way throughout the Grant Park area. Your next traffic report is going to be at 11:18 on News Radio 105.9 WBBM.
1: An extreme heat watch for Cook County from Monday afternoon through Wednesday evening, and a heat advisory for the remainder of the area starting on Monday afternoon. Today, clouds and some sunshine with a shower or thunderstorm approaching from the northwest late this afternoon and early evening. It'll turn warmer, more humid, the high 86. And tonight, partly cloudy, warm and humid, low 75. Then Monday, sunshine and some clouds, breezy, hot and humid. Monday will start the first extended period of heat and humidity of the season. The high about 94 degrees, but the real feels will top 100 degrees on Monday. 79 O'Hare, 78 at Midway, 74 degrees at the lakefront. Chicago police telling people in some neighborhoods to be on the lookout for street robbers. We have that.
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1: 400 block of Southwestern on the near west side. The second happened at 3:15 this morning in the 500 block of South Kedzie in Holman Square. Police say to try to always be aware of your surroundings and to report any suspicious activity. Fruits, nuts, and flood prevention. That's all on the way to one west side neighborhood.
2: Work has begun on the Garfield Park Community Orchards project on 5th Avenue between Sacramento and Kedzie. It will take 10 vacant lots and create a space for gardening and community recreation. With dozens of fruit trees, berry bushes, and native plants, organizers hope flooding will be reduced in the area as well. The $2.2 million project should be finished by next summer, with the first trees getting planted this fall. 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
1: A seven-month-old girl was killed in a shooting in St. Louis on Friday. Now police say that a 10-year-old boy is charged with first-degree murder. When police arrived at the residence, they found a seven-month-old baby girl with a gunshot wound. She was rushed to the hospital where she died. Her name was Kiyomi Parker. Police say they have charged a 10-year-old boy with the baby's murder. He was taken into custody on the day of the shooting. Now a 19-year-old man was also arrested, and he's expected to face gun charges related to the shooting. Probably left a gun unlocked so the 10-year-old could pick it up and use it. We'll check AccuWeather and sports next.
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1: Weather 5-day forecast brought to you by Four Seasons Heating, Air Conditioning, Plumbing, Sewer, and Electric. Here's meteorologist Matt Benz.
10: And out the door here for today, it is a warm one with a shower thunderstorm approaching the area from the northwest late this afternoon into the early evening. Otherwise, much of the day just dry with a high of 86 tonight. Partly cloudy, warm and humid, a low of 75. Tomorrow kicks off what could be a dangerous heat wave for much of the region. Look for some hazy sun. Temperatures rising up to a high of 94 degrees. AccuWeather real field temperatures topping 100 degrees. And temperatures only go up from there with this heat dome overhead. Tuesday, hot and humid, a high of 96 with plenty of sunshine. Hazy sunshine for Wednesday, very hot and humid with a high of 97. Real feels will be near 105 degrees.

0: He continues through at least Thursday with partly sunny sky, high of 95. Right now it's 79 at O'Hare, 79 at Midway, Kenosha reporting 78, and at the lakefront it's 70. I'm AccuWeather meteorologist Matt Buns.
1: Thank you, Matt. Sports now, 16 after the hour. The Cubs had to battle with the Brewers yesterday to pull out an 8-2 win in Milwaukee. After a two-run home from Seiya Suzuki put the Cubs in front in the fourth, the Northsiders would need some additional run support from Nico Horner to take back the lead. He singled in the go-ahead run in yesterday's victory with a call coming on 104-3, the score.
2: 2-2, the pitch. Horner lines one into right field for a base hit. Around third, racing home, Bregman. The throw goes to third, and it's cut off. Nico advances to second base, and the Cubs take the lead 3-2 over the Brewers here in the sixth inning. Nico delivers with a two-out single the other way.
1: The Cubs' two long balls on the day would be the difference, with Ian Happ breaking Saturday's game open with a three-run blast. The Cubs gave the ball to David Peterson for his debut on the mound, and he came up big with a near six-inning outing, allowing just two earned runs. The Cubs will go for the series victory today at 1:10 this afternoon. Didn't take 22 runs on Saturday, but the White Sox offense got the job done on the South Side yesterday. Davis Martin gave the Sox a strong outing, going 5 1/3 on the mound, but the offense pulled through after a slow day at the plate in the final inning. First baseman Jacob Gonzalez singled in the winning run for a 2-1 White Sox win on Saturday. World Cup feels set now after the final day of group play concluded yesterday. England finished atop its group with a win over Panama. The round of 32 is set to get underway later this afternoon with Canada taking on South Africa. After witnessing some WNBA history Friday, the Sky had Saturday to regroup from their second straight win. Camila Cardoso was perfect from the field in their last game as she looks to take that momentum into today's matchup against the Las Vegas Aces. That game starts at 3 o'clock. That's a look at sports at 16 and 46 past the hour. Traffic and weather together on the 8th, brought to you by Chevy Drive Chicago, and here's Mike Allison.
3: Well, we have a new trouble spot. The southbound side of the tri-state getting pretty heavy here from just past the I-80 merge to a little past the Lincoln Oasis. We have a new crash. It's your two left lanes blocked. Sounds like a few vehicles involved with this one. Crews have just arrived to the scene, so hopefully you have it cleared out of the way soon. Your northbound side of the tri-state still moving along okay. The rest of the tollways and I-80 are in the clear, but we have some delays and problems in northwest Indiana. 8094 westbound, heavy spots from I-65 over to Klein Avenue, where a crash still has a lane blocked. Your eastbound side of 8094 moving better, but plenty of slow spots still between the Bishop Ford and Indianapolis Boulevard. On the Illinois side of things here, having some trouble on the outbound side of the Dan Ryan, getting pretty tight from 51st to Garfield with reports of a crash. 17 minutes to make it out to the split. Those express lanes will save you a couple of minutes if you'd like to use them. The inbound side, just some slow spots between Canalport and Roosevelt. 15 minutes to get downtown. Back over to the Edens, we have an 18-minute trip in from Lake Cook, but still just 15 if you're heading outbound. The Kennedy inbound, plenty of slow spots today from Canfield into the Hubbard Street Tunnel. 37 minutes in from O'Hare, 28 if you're heading outbound. Iowa 90 still clear in either direction. And on the Eisenhower, we're at a 42-minute trip in from the Jane Addams, but outbound is moving along just fine. 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
1: Extreme heat watch for Cook County Monday afternoon through Wednesday evening, and a heat advisory for the remainder of the area starting Monday afternoon. Today, clouds and sunshine with a shower or a thunderstorm approaching from the northwest late this afternoon and early evening. It'll turn warmer, more humid, the high at 86. For Monday, sunshine and some clouds, breezy, hot, and humid. Monday starts the first extended period of heat and humidity of the season. The high about 94 on Monday, but the real feel Hills will top 100 degrees. 79 O'Hare, 79 at Midway, 70 degrees at the lakefront. WBBM News Time, 11:20. Top story this hour, thousands line the streets for the 55th annual Chicago Pride Parade happening right now on the north side at this hour. We'll have much more on this story coming up at 11:31. A woman who made history on the baseball field has died.
4: I made it! I'm a peach! A Rockford peach!
5: That's from the 1992 movie A League of Their Own about the All-American Girls Professional Baseball League. Ange Armato grew up a White Sox fan and signed with the Rockford Peaches and attended the Peaches' spring training in 1949, and she later played for the Kalamazoo Lassies. Armato has died at the age of 96 in Rockford. We talked to Armato's niece, Louisa Georgie Payton.
6: She was an avid bowler. She was a great golfer. She traveled. I can't say enough about her. I'm so proud of her.
5: Armato was a regular at reunions of the Baseball League. It's believed only about 20 of the more than 600 women who played in the All-American Girls Professional Baseball League are still alive.
6: She loved life, period. She was special.
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15: 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We have Coke and Pepsi. Why is it that we only have one free streamer?
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6: Roads and the skies for the July 4th holiday. ABC's Andrew Dimbert at Newark International Airport says the travel rush is starting to pick up a bit.
7: The TSA expecting to screen some 18.7 million passengers at airport security checkpoints starting Tuesday through July 6th, with the busiest day expected to be Thursday, July 2nd, when more than 3 million people are projected to fly.
6: And AAA forecasting a record 72.2 million Americans traveling at least 50 miles over the holiday, well, to grandmother's house or some other place. In France, a skydiving plane has crashed in the northeastern part of that nation, killing all 11 on board. The plane crashed near the city of Nancy at 11 this morning, their time. They're about 5-6 hours ahead of us. A government spokesman told reporters the plane fell suddenly in the immediate vicinity of the airfield, adding nobody on the ground was hurt. Emergency services responded immediately, providing psychological support to several relatives of the victims who watched this happen. Traffic and weather together on the 8s. Here's Mike Allison.
8: Well, we're still having trouble on the southbound side of the tri-state, where you are jammed now from the I-80 merge to just past the Lincoln Oasis. We have a crash. Your two left lanes still blocked with crews on the scene. The northbound side of the tri-state moving along just fine. Elsewhere, northwest Indiana having some trouble. This is on the westbound side of 8094. Heavy spots go from I-65 over to Klein Avenue, where crews are still on the scene with a crash. Just one lane blocked, but still pretty tight approaching the scene. Eastbound, moving better, but some slow spots from the state line over to Indianapolis Boulevard. Back over on the Illinois side of things here, the Edens picking up a bit in both directions. 20 minutes to make it in from Lake Cook and 15 on your way back out. On the Kennedy, your inbound side seeing some pretty heavy spots now from Canfield into the Hubbard Street Tunnel. 43 minutes to make it in from O'Hare, 29 on your way in from the junction. Looking at your outbound side, you're clear to Montrose, but it is pretty tight the rest of the way out to Sayre. That makes it 26 minutes to reach the airport. Iowa 90 still in the clear, and the Eisenhower inbound building quickly. We're at 48 minutes in from I-90, 30 in from Mannheim. Outbound's doing just fine. Your next traffic report's 11:38 on his radio 105.9 WBBM.
6: And AccuWeather sponsored by Jewel Loss County from Monday afternoon through Wednesday evening, and a heat advisory for the remainder of the area starting Monday afternoon. Currently 79 O'Hare, 79 at Midway, 70 degrees at the lakefront.
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6: And good morning. I'm Jan Coleman. 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A large crowd out celebrating Chicago's pride at the 55th annual parade on the city's north side.
10: This is Terry Kashner. Congressman Mike Quigley talks Bears and other issues as he announces his run for mayor.
6: The woman killed in a crash on I-57 yesterday involving an IDOT SUV has been identified. Plus, searchers continue, or search as continue in Venezuela for any survivors after last week's twin earthquakes. WBBM Sports, the Cubs beat the Brewers 8-2. They play at Milwaukee again this afternoon. Sox beat KC 2-1 yesterday, and the Sox Royals play again at Wrigley Field. And the Chicago Sky playing Las Vegas at 3 o'clock this afternoon. AccuWeather, extreme heat watch for Cook County from Monday afternoon through Wednesday evening, and a heat advisory for the remainder of the area starting on Monday afternoon. Chicago's annual Pride Parade stepped off at 11 this morning, half hour ago at Sheridan and Broadway. About a million people expected to watch. For drivers, there will be a number of street closures you'll have to navigate around. For pedestrians and parade attendees, you'll be able to safely cross the parade route at several points that are marked for you. The day is expected to be sunny and hot, so bring water and sunglasses and sunscreen and something for your head, a hat or a head covering. Heat stroke can develop in as little as 10 to 15 minutes of extreme heat exposure. It's a life-threatening medical emergency where the body's core temperature can spike to dangerous levels. Illinois Congressman Mike Quigley officially throwing his hat into the ring for mayor of Chicago. WBBM's Terry Keschner reports.
11: Are you with me, Chicago?
10: The lobby of the historic Uptown Theater on the 4800 block of North Broadway was packed with supporters as longtime Congressman Mike Quigley said Chicago needs someone new in charge.
11: Generations have made deals they can't afford, and they kick the can down the road, always thinking about the next job, about the next term of office. But for me, folks, this is going to be the last job.
10: Housing, education, affordability, and crime were some of the things Quigley said that he would address as mayor. Quigley joined State Comptroller Susana Mendoza, Cook County Treasurer Maria Pappas, former CHA head Matthew Brewer, and Cook County Board of Review Commissioner George Cardenas as among those who are running in the 2027 mayor's race. Mayor Brandon Johnson has not yet announced whether he'll run for re-election. Terry Keschner, News Radio 105.9 WBBM.
6: The woman killed in a multi-car crash on Inbound 57 yesterday has been identified as 27-year-old Jocelyn Buckley of Oak Lawn. The three-car accident happened just before 5 p.m. at 127th Street. A passenger vehicle and an IDOT SUV colliding. Both were pulled over to the left shoulder. While sitting there, both cars were struck by a third vehicle. And Jocelyn Buckley was taken to the hospital where she died. A second person, an IDOT supervisor, was also hurt. They were taken to the hospital. A condition report is not available for them. U.S. State Department has sent a third urban search and rescue team to Venezuela after rare back-to-back deadly earthquakes struck that nation. ABC's Michelle Franzen with more.
12: Rescuers cutting through concrete and listening for signs of life. What we need here is heavy machinery, this woman says. Human strength isn't enough. There are people still alive. Crews rescuing an 18-day-old baby named Juan and his mother. Teams cheering as he was reunited with his father. Michelle Franzen, ABC News, New York.
6: Signed just over a week ago, the U.S.-Iran Memorandum of Understanding is starting to fray, with both countries exchanging new military strikes Saturday into Sunday. More from ABC News senior White House correspondent Selena White.
13: Overnight, Israel's Prime Minister Netanyahu said he's sending a delegation to Washington to weigh in on those nuclear talks with Iran. Israel is not a part of that U.S.-Iran deal, and it remains concerned that it gives Iran too many concessions.
6: Iran now threatening to end the negotiations to end the war. Tensions continue over efforts to resume transits of the Strait of Hormuz. Iran insisting on controlling that strait while the U.S. Navy plans to expand a secondary route through the strait off of Oman. Meanwhile, the fighting in Lebanon between Israel and the Iranian-backed Hezbollah militant group is also standing in the way of an end-of-war agreement. We're expecting record-breaking travel this year, according to AAA. More than 72 million Americans will travel at least 50 miles from their homes over the holiday. ABC's Morgan Norwood.
14: Most holiday travelers, more than 61 million, will actually drive to their destinations despite that high cost of gas. So according to Gas Buddy, right now the average cost of a gallon of gas is $3.85. That is down 60 cents from last month, but up more than 63 cents from this time last year.
6: And low gas prices coming up momentarily on News Radio WBBM. 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
6: And thank you to our listeners for these gas prices. In Arlington Heights, the Exxon on Algonquin and New Wilkie Road is selling gas for $3.86 a gallon. And in Joliet, the Speedway on Briggs and Mabel Avenue, selling gas for $3.89 a gallon. If you see a great gas price, give us a call here at WBBM. That's 312-409-GASS. Traffic and weather together on the 8s, and we turned it over to Mike Allison, who has info on another crash, or the same crash on the tri-state. Here's Mike.
19: Yeah, we have some good news. This is the southbound side of the tri-state, or I-294, where you are still heavy from the I-80 merge to a little past the Lincoln Oasis. Good news is the crash that was taking out your two left lanes, everything's off on the shoulder now, so that delay is slowly starting to improve. If you're on the northbound side of the tri-state, everything's still moving along just fine. Looking at northwest Indiana, still seeing some big delays on 80-94 on your westbound side. Pretty tight now between I-65 and Klein Avenue, where we have a crash still taking out a lane. Eastbound, moving better, but still a couple of slow pockets between the state line and Indianapolis Boulevard. On your Illinois expressways, the Edens picking up a bit now at 21 minutes in from Lake Cook and 18 to make it back out. The Kennedy inbound, plenty of heavy spots this morning from Canfield the whole way to the Hubbard Street Tunnel. 44 minutes in from O'Hare, 30 to come in from the junction. If you're on the outbound side, it's clear out to Montrose, but it is pretty tight the rest of the way to the rest of the way out to Sayre, so that'll make it 26 minutes to get to the airport. We're not seeing any delays on I-190. The Eisenhower inbound filling in quickly between Mannheim and Austin, and again Damon to the Jane Byrne interchange. 50 minutes in from I-90, but outbound still in the clear. On the Stevenson, your inbound side, some slow spots go from Harlem over to Kedzie. 35 minutes in from the Veterans, but outbound is moving okay. And on the Dan Ryan, we have a 16-minute trip either way between the merge and the Jane Byrne interchange. Your next traffic report is at 11:48 on News Radio 105.9 WBBM.
20: WBBM AccuWeather forecast for the rest of today. Mix of clouds and sunshine. Perhaps a shower or thunderstorm approaching from the northwest late this afternoon and early evening. Be more humid with a high of 86. Warm and quite humid for tonight. Low 75. And tomorrow, we kick off a hot and dangerous stretch of weather. Look for a high of 94 for tomorrow with real feels topping 100 degrees. Even hotter toward the midweek. Right now, it's 79 at O'Hare and Midway. Kenosha reporting 78. And at the lakefront, it's 70. I'm Mackie with the meteorologist, Matt Benz.
6: 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A McHenry County man remains behind bars, charged with setting fire to a house earlier this year.
21: On Friday, Judge Tiffany Davis denied release for 48-year-old Dennis Carroll of McHenry. He faces felony arson charges for the incident on April 21st. Carroll is alleged to have set fire inside the house that caused significant damage following a day-long cocaine binge. that he said was an attempt to get his heart to stop. Prosecutors say he was found near the home as crews battled the fire, and an ambulance was called to take him to a hospital. He became combative with cops and paramedics as they tried to assist. He's due in court again on Tuesday. Bo Duran, News Radio, 105.9 WBBM.
6: Former U.S. Transportation Secretary Pete Buttigieg was the victim of a horrific swatting. Buttigieg detailed the sorrow and anguish he and his family endured after a false report was made against him to Child Protective Services in Michigan, where he lives with his husband and two children. ABC's Faith Abube with the story.
0: According to Michigan State Police, the anonymous report falsely claimed that Buttigieg had committed violent crimes and was a danger to his children. A CPS team showing up to his house, ordering the former presidential candidate to stay away from his own children while they conducted forensic interviews. Buttigieg recounting the emotional trauma online. I tried to get my head around the idea that I had been accused of something so serious that I couldn't be alone around my own children. Michigan investigators have since determined the allegations were false.
6: Buttigieg says he feels rage and sadness over how someone involved his four-year-old twins, a boy and a girl, in something like this. But he thinks it may have been rooted in homophobia on this Pride weekend and Pride month. Top trending stories and sports next.
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6: A 12-year-old was injured after a bison encounter Friday morning in Yellowstone National Park. The incident happened near the Mud Volcano area, if you've been there and know what that means. And the child was taken to a nearby hospital. Officials haven't released details about the injuries, and they're still investigating to determine exactly what happened. Park officials reminding visitors that bison are wild, unpredictable animals that can run much faster than we can, so they can catch you. Visitors required to stay at least 25 yards away from bison and other large wildlife to help prevent dangerous encounters. Taylor Swift's wedding playlist could be as star-studded as the guest list. Reports say music legends Stevie Nicks and Tim McGraw are expected to perform at Swift and Travis Kelce's big day. It's a full circle moment for Swift, whose very first hit was called Tim McGraw. The couple hasn't confirmed any wedding details, but multiple media accounts are reporting that the couple is expected to marry Madison Square Garden in New York City on Friday, July 3rd. Moving on to sports at 46 after the hour. The Cubs made the most of another tough pitching matchup on Saturday in game number two against the Milwaukee Brewers. They came back to take the lead in the fourth inning before Ian Happ broke open the game in the top of the sixth. The Cubs left fielder took Chad Patrick deep for a three-run home run, with the call coming on 104-3 the score.
3: Ian Happ at the plate, the pitch, high drive, deep down the right field line. This is going to go! Three-run home run, Ian Happ!
4: Sometimes you make a mistake, you walk a guy when you don't think you should, you get a little frustrated, you give up the base hit to Nico, you lose concentration, and then you groove one to Nico, and he blasts one out of the ballpark.
6: And the Cubs put up eight runs in an 8-2 win over the Brewers. Seiya Suzuki went deep in the afternoon as well, with the Cubs getting nearly six strong innings from David Peterson in his debut. The left-handed starter allowed two earned runs in the opener. After Friday's 22-run outburst, the White Sox leaned on their pitching yesterday. Davis Martin threw 5 1/3 scoreless innings yesterday at Wrigley Field to keep the Sox alive. With the game tied late, Jacob Gonzalez knocked in the winning run with a ninth inning single to give the White Sox a 2-1 victory. Finishing group play yesterday at the World Cup, the final few matchups taking place with updated seeding. England's win over Panama helped them seal the top spot in the group standings. The round of 32 set to kick off later this afternoon for the first knockout round game. And the Blackhawks didn't have a first round pick to start the NHL draft, but they made the most of day two with the 34th and 35th overall selections. The Hawks added defenseman Javier Villeneuve and winger Ryan Robrick. That's a look at welcome to Chicago, guys. That's a look at sports at 16 and 46 past the hour. Traffic and weather together on the 8s. Once again, here's Mike Allison.
19: Well, we have some good news on 8094 on your westbound side. We've still got some pretty heavy spots from I-65 over to Klein Avenue, but the crash that was taking out a lane is gone, and that delay is slowly starting to improve. Your eastbound side picking up in spots. This is from the state line over to Indianapolis Boulevard. Back over on the Illinois side of things here, the Edens, your inbound side pretty tight now from Cicero into the junction. 21 minutes in from Lake Hook and 18 to make it back out. On the Kennedy, your inbound side seeing some pretty heavy spots from Harlem into the Hubbard Street Tunnel. 44 minutes in from O'Hare, 29 in from the junction. A reminder, the Ohio Street Feeder is closed this weekend for some road work. Set to reopen at 5 a.m. tomorrow. You can use Division in the meantime. If you're on the outbound side, it's clear out to Montrose, but then pretty heavy the rest of the way out to Sayre. 26 minutes to reach the airport. On the Eisenhower, your inbound side stacking up between Mannheim and Austin. We're at 50 minutes in from I-90, 32 in from Mannheim. Your outbound side still in the clear. The Stevenson coming inbound, plenty of slow spots now from Harlem over to Kedzie. 36 minutes in from the Veterans and just 27 to make it out. On the Dan Ryan, really not too bad. 16 minutes in and 15 to make it out to the split. 57 the Ford moving along okay. And on DuSable Lakeshore Drive, the normal stuff, tight at Chicago Avenue and again throughout the Grant Park area. Your next Chevrolet report is at 11:58 on News Radio 105.9 WBBM.
6: An extreme heat watch for Cook County from Monday afternoon through Wednesday evening, and a heat advisory for the remainder of the area starting Monday afternoon. Today, Sunday, clouds and sunshine with a shower or thunderstorm approaching from the northwest late this afternoon and early evening. It'll turn warmer and more humid, the high today 86. And tonight, partly cloudy, warm, humid, low 75. On Monday, sunshine and some clouds, breezy, hot, humid. And Monday starts the first extended period of heat and humidity of the season. The high about 94 degrees, but the real feels will top 100. 79 O'Hare, 79 at Midway, 70 degrees at the lakefront. WBBM News Time, 11:50.
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6: Khadija Farrakhan, the wife of Nation of Islam leader Minister Louis Farrakhan, has died.
5: The Farrakhans were married for 72 years. Known as the First Lady of the Nation of Islam, Khadija Farrakhan is described as a stabilizing force for the Farrakhans, as the couple raised 9 children. 2 of their children preceded her in death. After the minister organized and spoke at the 1995 Million Man March in Washington, D.C., Khadija took the stage 2 years later at the Million Woman March in Philadelphia. "A nation can rise no higher than its women," she said. "We focus on women but cannot lose sight that we must rise as a family, men, women, and children." Funeral arrangements for Khadija Farrakhan are pending. Renita Young, News Radio 105.9 WBBM.
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27: From ABC News, Wall Street Weekend. Tech pressure. Concerns about Oracle's debt load led to the company's worst stock week since the 2001.com crash. And a memory chip shortage brought on by AI demand drove Apple to raise Mac and iPad prices by up to 20%. Citing national security concerns, the FCC announcing bans on imports of certain electronic equipment, including home routers from Chinese manufacturers this week. Meanwhile, the U.S. banned Polestar, the Chinese-owned EV maker, from selling vehicles in the U.S. starting in 2027 under connected vehicle rules. Word this week that U.S. inflation topped 4%. However, the U.S. Federal Reserve stress test revealed that major banks can withstand $708 billion in losses, leading to billions in announced stock buybacks from institutions like J.P. Morgan Chase. The parent company of Saks Fifth Avenue has officially emerged from Chapter 11 bankruptcy with a new name. The company will now be called Exemplar Luxury Group. Dave Packer, ABC News.
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6: Traffic and weather together on the 8th. Here's Mike Allison.
19: Well, seeing some pretty heavy traffic on the inbound side of the Kennedy. This is in spots from Harlem down to the Hubbard Street Tunnel. 46 minutes in from O'Hare, 32 in from the Junction. Outbound moving better, but still pretty heavy between Montrose and Sayre. That's going to make it 27 minutes to reach the airport. On the Edens, not too bad at 20 minutes in from Lake Cook. Even better at 17 to get back out. On the Eisenhower, your inbound side pretty heavy already between Mannheim and Austin. 32 minutes in from Mannheim, just 16 if you're heading outbound. On the Stevenson, inbound some pretty slow spots between Harlem and Kedzie. Make it a 35-minute trip in from 355. If you're on the outbound side, that is still wide open at just 25 minutes to get back out to the veterans. Your next traffic report is going to be at 1208 on News Radio 105.9 WBBM.
6: Clouds and sunshine with a shower or a thunderstorm approaching from the northwest late this afternoon and early evening. It'll turn warmer, more humid, a high 86. Tonight, partly cloudy, warm and humid, low 75. It's 79 O'Hare, 79 Midway, 70 degrees at the lakefront.
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6: Coming up in the next half hour on News Radio WBBM, we take you live to Chicago's Pride celebrations on the city's north side.
3: This is Carolina Guerrabe. Chicago police are investigating an armed robbery in River North that left a man in critical condition.
6: Plus, Kentucky bracing for more rain after flooding kills at least four people in that state. More from ABC News. WBBM Sports. Cubs beat the Brewers 8-2. They play at Milwaukee again this afternoon. Sox beat KC 2-1 yesterday. Sox Royals play again at Wrigley Field, also a 1-10 start. And the Chicago Sky playing at playing Las Vegas at 3 o'clock this afternoon. 79 O'Hare, 79 at Midway, 70 degrees at the lakefront. And now, ABC News.
4: From ABC News, I'm Mike Dabosky. Kentucky is dealing with another day of severe rain following yesterday's deadly flash flooding. Governor Andy Beshear yesterday announced that four people have been killed in the severe weather. Meanwhile, wildfires continue in Utah. Officials there believe they're making enough progress on the Iron Fire to start redirecting resources. Brad Mielek is the operations section chief of one of the teams battling that blaze.
18: So overall, the Iron Fire looks really good. We will still have crews on it, monitoring it over the next couple of days. We're not just walking away from it. But overall, with the wind tests that we've had, we're feeling really, really comfortable with the Iron Fire.
4: He says they plan to direct more resources now to the Cherry Fire, which is southwest of Salt Lake City. The Memorandum of Understanding signed by the U.S. and Iran just over a week ago is once again showing signs of strain. Details from ABC News senior White House correspondent Selena Wang.
20: Iran launching multiple drones and missiles towards neighboring countries, including Bahrain and Kuwait, which are home to U.S. military bases, according to a U.S. official. Since the war began, Tehran has repeatedly attacked neighboring Gulf states in retaliation for U.S. and Israeli attacks. That official also telling ABC News so far, there have been no reported American casualties or damage to U.S. locations. It comes after the U.S. struck Iran in direct response to continued Iranian aggression against commercial shipping.
4: In Venezuela, it is now day four of the rescue and recovery effort following last week's deadly back-to-back earthquakes. ABC News foreign correspondent Marcus Moore.
21: The death toll has climbed past 1,400 people, more than 3,000 injured, and some 55,000 unaccounted for, according to a UN official. Researchers at Oregon State University estimate that nearly 60,000 buildings were damaged or destroyed by these back-to-back earthquakes.
4: You're listening to ABC News.
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4: The 4th of July is just around the corner, with millions of Americans expected to travel for the nation's 250th birthday. ABC's Andrew Dimbert is at Newark International Airport with the numbers.
32: Flying is up slightly, with nearly 5.9 million people expected to take domestic flights. But some of the biggest growth is actually coming from other modes of transportation, like cruises, trains, and buses, which AAA says are seeing the strongest year-over-year increase. Still, the road trip remains the holiday travel king. About 85% of holiday travelers, or more than 61 million people, are expected to drive to their destinations.
4: Today marks the beginning of the knockout rounds at the World Cup. Team USA next takes on Bosnia and Herzegovina this Wednesday in California. Meanwhile, the Wimbledon Tennis Championship kicks off tomorrow, with seven-time champ Serena Williams returning to singles play for the first time in 4 years. Former player and ESPN tennis commentator Patrick McEnroe has what to watch for.
0: Does she have the same power on the serve? She was known for the greatest serve in the history of women's tennis. And I think the most important thing, particularly early on in the tournament here, is the footwork and her ability to move on this surface, because that's always important for any player.
4: Williams takes the court on Tuesday. Ukraine has kept up its heavy drone assault on Russia, setting fire to a major oil refinery in the south, killing at least two people, according to Russian authorities. I'm Mike Dubusky, ABC News.
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1: 12:04, Sunday, June 28th. Good afternoon. Glad to have you with us. I'm Rachel Pearson, and right now it's 80 degrees in Chicago. Partly sunny skies near our high for the afternoon of 86 degrees, though the humidity makes it feel a bit warmer than that. We've got extremely hot temperatures on tap this week. Talking real feel temperatures upwards of 100 degrees. We'll find out just how hot it gets and how long it lasts in your AccuWeather 5-day forecast. That's coming up in 10 minutes at 12:15. Our top local story on News Radio WBBM, a day of celebration. Chicago's annual Pride Parade now in full swing on the city's north side. Hundreds of thousands of people are in attendance, among them WBBM's Andy Dane, who joins us live from the event in Boys Town.
5: Yeah, Rachel, the streets absolutely jam-packed, so much so we needed to take a stroll to a slightly quieter area as the Pride Parade makes its way through Boys Town.

0: We have seen floats, marching bands, politicians, perhaps the loudest part of the parade so far, a caravan of motorcycles all waving pride flags, like many here in the crowd are doing as well. Really a massive turnout, Chicagoans young and old telling us they are grateful for all of the support on display here today. And for the good weather as well, lots of sunshine. Also, a lot of Chicago police helping to ensure that this is a safe celebration here. The 55th annual Pride Parade continuing right now in Boys Town. Reporting live, Andy Dane, News Radio 105.9 WBBM.
1: Well, a man was critically injured during an overnight armed robbery in River North.
2: Chicago police say a 32-year-old man is in critical condition after he was shot multiple times while walking near LaSalle and Hubbard in River North shortly before 2:15 a.m. Police say the man was walking outside when he was approached by men in a white SUV. They demanded the victim's property, and then one of the suspects took out a gun and started shooting before driving away. The victim was transported to Northwestern Memorial Hospital in critical condition. Police are investigating. Carolina Garibay, News Radio 105.9 WBBM.
1: One person is dead, three others injured after a head-on crash in Jackson Park overnight. This was just before midnight near Hayes and Richards in Jackson Park. A white sedan carrying three adults crossed into oncoming traffic, slammed into another car. Police say a 26-year-old woman was pronounced dead at the scene. Two men riding with her, hospitalized, one of them listed in critical condition, the other expected to recover. The driver of the other vehicle taken to the University of Chicago Medical Center in serious condition. Illinois Congressman Mike Quigley has officially joined the race for Chicago mayor, announcing his candidacy at the Uptown Theater this weekend.
3: Congressman, was there a moment or issue that made you decide you had to run?
4: I didn't see anyone who was viable, who was willing to take the tough choices. We've run out of runway. The city could be insolvent by the time the next mayor takes office. You're going to have to make very tough choices. We are not going to be able to provide basic city services unless we restructure how our government operates.
3: Will you fight to keep the Bears in Chicago if you're mayor?
4: Look, the fact of the matter is this is primarily an issue for the General Assembly. At this point in time, I'm not sure they're going to have a special session. I'd love to keep the Bears in Chicago. I'd love to keep the Bears in Illinois. My first priority is going to make sure that we get essential city services done. My priorities have to be with the school children, make sure we have enough police.
5: Quigley joined several other announced candidates in the race for mayor. Mayor Brandon Johnson has not yet said whether he'll run for re-election. Terry Keschner, News Radio 105.9 WBBM.
1: 12:08, traffic and weather together on the 8s. Here's Trent Erickson.
6: All right, the Edens on the inbound side is slow from Cicero to the Kennedy Junction. Your outbound delays go from Foster to Toohey, about 20 in from Lake Cook and 17 if you're headed outbound. Kennedy inbound heavy spots from Harlem to the Hubbard Street Tunnel past the Wintrust Miro near North Avenue. And it is slow going in spots in that area. 46 minutes in from 132 from the Edens Junction. The Ohio Street feeder is closed as well. That's for road work until tomorrow morning at 5. Use division as you need to exit and get over to that downtown area. Outbound side's slow just from Montrose to Sayers, 27 to get to the airport. 190 extension seems to be so far so good either direction. On the Eisenhower inbound, slow from North Avenue to Costner, heavy in spots. It's 50 minutes in from I-90 and 30 coming in from Mannheim. Back out of 16 to get to Mannheim, about 34 takes you out to I-90, slow from Central to Austin. Your delays on the Stevenson make your way inbound only from 1st to Kedzie. It's 27 in from the Tri-State, 14 from Cicero. Backouts clear at 17 to the Tri-State with no issues. Dan Ryan in from 47th. Pockets of delays start around there in the local lanes, and Pershing in the express lanes get a little heavy. 16 minutes in from 95th Street, 14 on your way back out. It's slow out to 18th Street. I-57, no delays at all, and the inbound Ford is also clear. The outbound side slow passing 130th down over the Steel Bridge. 16 minutes off the Dan Ryan to get down to 8094. DeSable Lakeshore Drive, slow spots northbound from Roosevelt up to Monroe and then Navy Pier to Chicago Avenue. Delays go southbound approaching Chicago Avenue and Jackson through Balbo through the Grant Park area. Your next traffic report at 12:18 here on News Radio 105.9 WBBM.
1: The WBBM AccuWeather forecast for the rest of your Sunday afternoon. It's going to be partly sunny. We've got some clouds in the mix. Might have some rain showers and thunderstorms approaching northwest of the city, but really not till late this afternoon and early evening. Our high 86 degrees is only going to drop to 75 overnight, which sets us up for an extremely hot day tomorrow. This is when the heat wave arrives, and it's going to settle in. We've got a high tomorrow, 94 degrees. Humidity brings those real field temperatures upwards of 100. Right now, 80 degrees at O'Hare and Midway, just 72 degrees along the lakefront. Our high today, 86. It's 12:10.
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1: Clothing, one in a gray hoodie, the other in a blue one. Anyone with information is asked to contact Area 4 detectives. One West Side neighborhood, meantime, will be flush with fruits, nuts, and other plant life.
2: 10 vacant lots along Fifth Avenue between Sacramento and Kedzie will soon be bursting with plant life if the Garfield Park Community Orchards project goes according to plan. It's a $2.2 million project funded by a mix of public and private money. 50 fruit trees will be planted along with several native plants and berry bushes. Neighbors will have an opportunity to use the land for gardening and recreation. Planners say one benefit of the orchards will be flood prevention by replacing concrete and other non-natural surfaces with absorbent paving, along with a tree canopy that will retain and slow heavy rains. Bo Duran, News Radio 105.9 WBBM.
1: 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The details in your AccuWeather 5-day forecast next.
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1: 12:15, time for the AccuWeather 5-day forecast. 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Here's meteorologist Brian Thompson.
11: Well, Rachel, it is going to be partly sunny through the rest of this afternoon. There will be a shower or thunderstorm in some spots approaching from the north and west late this afternoon into early this evening. But a warmer, more humid afternoon, a high of 86. Warm and sticky tonight, partly cloudy, a low of 75. And then this heat wave is going to begin tomorrow. We will see high temperatures up around 94 degrees with sunshine and some clouds. With the humidity, AccuWeather real field temperatures topping 100 degrees. Tuesday and Wednesday, still pretty sunny. Will be hot and humid. 96 the high Tuesday, 97 on Wednesday. Real field temps between 100 and 105 each afternoon. And still very hot even into Thursday with a partly sunny sky and a high of 95. Right now it's 80 degrees at O'Hare. It's 79 at Midway, 76 in Albany Park, 70 at the lakefront. And we are heading up to 86 this afternoon. I'm AccuWeather meteorologist Brian Thompson.
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0: and finishing up their series in Milwaukee at 1:10 this afternoon. The Cubs have a chance to close out the weekend on a win. They took an 8-2 victory yesterday with David Peterson to the mound for the first time after a leadoff home run. He settled in for 5 2/3 innings, allowing just 2 earned. Peterson talking post-game about his debut.
1: Yeah, it was a lot of fun. The guys have welcomed me in with open arms, and it's just fun to get out there, start, and play with a good defense behind me. I felt like Carson and I had a good plan going in, and he was really solid back there. So a lot of fun today.
0: Cubs take on Brandon Woodruff and the Brewers this afternoon. Following yesterday's win, could head back to the North Side with a series victory today. Ryan Rollison will open up the action for the North Siders. The White Sox, meantime, needed that 9th inning to finish off yesterday's win over Kansas City and set up a chance to sweep the weekend series this afternoon. Davis Martin gave the Sox a strong outing on the South Side. 5 1/3 scoreless in the Sox 2-1 win over the Royals. They're handing the ball to Anthony Kay for a 1-10 start today. With the group stage now wrapped up, it's the round of 32 at the World Cup. Canada and South Africa get underway for the lone knockout round today. U.S. men's national team squares off with Bosnia. This is on Wednesday. That's a look at sports at 16 and 46 past each hour. 12:18. It's time now for traffic and weather together on the 8th. Let's check in with Trent Erickson.
2: On the tri-state, your stop and go northbound from Lake Cook to past Deerfield Road, where we've got a multi-vehicle crash with multiple injuries involved. The 3 right lanes are taken out with multiple lanes, that is also. Landon called in the WBBM Mercedes-Benz of Hoffman Estates traffic tip line at 855-780 Road. The update on it. Stop and go, pretty much more stop than go as you pass Lake Cook. So you want to slide off as soon as you can and get over to either Wilmot or Waukegan Road. And then you've got gapers delays southbound that go from Route 22 down to before Deerfield Road, as you might expect with that many lanes and that much commotion going on the other side. The rest of the tollways are in great shape, and the rest of even the tri-state's in very good shape too, and light. On the Edens inbound, you get so slow from Cicero to the Kennedy Junction. Your outbound side goes from Foster to Toohey. It's 20 in from Lake Cook, 17 back out. On the Kennedy, it's Harlem to the Hubbard Street Tunnel where you have delays. And then the Ohio Street feeder's closed as well for road work until tomorrow morning. You have to try something else like Division. 46 minutes in from O'Hare, 32 from the Edens Junction. Outbound delays are 27 minutes to O'Hare, slow from Montrose to Sayre only. On the Eisenhower is 50 minutes in from I-90 and 32 from Mannheim. Only 16 on your way back out. It's a little slow from Central to Austin. It's 34 out to I-90. Stevenson, slow in from 1st to Kedzie and 27 from the Tri-State. The Seville Lakeshore Drive will cost you 16 in from 95th and back out is 14 and slow out to 18th Street. You've got the Bishop Ford, pretty decent, a little slow passing 130th on the outbound side with that road work to contend with down to 159th, but not much of a delay. 2 extra minutes on your trip off to Dan Ryan to 8094. Your next report at 1228 on News Radio 105.9 WBBM.
0: Well, it's a little cloudy. We do still have some sunshine out there this afternoon with a high of 86 degrees. It's going to only settle at 75 tonight. That sets us up for a real hot afternoon tomorrow. We again have the sun and a breeze, but a lot of heat and humidity with a high 94 degrees. Those real field temperatures will top 100, prompting an extreme heat watch in effect for much of the area from tomorrow afternoon through really at least Wednesday. Right now it's 80 degrees at O'Hare, also 80 at Midway, 72 along the lakefront at 1220. Our top story this hour, Chicago's 55th annual Pride Parade, currently winding its way through the city's north side. We'll have much more on this story coming up at 1231. A small plane had to make an emergency landing in a Bartlett field. This after a mechanical issue forced the pilot to act fast. Fire officials say it happened just before 11 yesterday morning near Bartlett and Naperville Roads. The pilot, who was headed to Schaumburg Airport, told responders he only had about 20 seconds to choose a landing spot before touching down safely in the field. Both the pilot and co-pilot checked out. They weren't hurt. Crews helped move the plane to a secure location. The FAA and NTSB are going to investigate what caused the mechanical issue. The Bears report to training camp in just about a month. Some of those practices will be open to fans.
3: The first open practice is Friday, July 31st. There are 10 open to fans in total. In addition to the action on the field, there will be interactive experiences, local food and beverage options, and exclusive giveaways. The Bears have held training camp at House Hall in Lake Forest now since 2020. If you want to attend, you'll need a free ticket, which will be available on Ticketmaster next Wednesday, July 8th. 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
7: I can't remember a time when things have happened this quickly where there's been this coalescence of public opinion.
8: Apple is expanding tools for parents to help keep their kids safe online. Bloomberg Tech Team reporter Nuli Purnell.
7: They're adding some features that will let parents additionally control things like what apps their kids can install, who they can communicate with online.
8: And it turns out Apple used a new policy in Australia as its template.
7: Australia said, basically, we've had it. They framed it as, look, big tech has been given years and years and years to address some of the harms. The onus is on you from here on out.
8: As for Apple, it's allowing for parents to have more choice for their children.
7: They point to this feature that allows you to set up a new device and register as a device for children. They've had that for some time, and now they're increasing the ability for parents to control who they can communicate with.
8: And they expect these new tools to be in place this fall.
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0: A night to remember at Raitt Field for former White Sox slugger Ron Kittle. While the Sox were rolling to that 22-1 blowout win over Kansas City Friday, Kittle married his longtime girlfriend Barbara in a suite overlooking the game. White Sox chairman Jerry Reinsdorf officiating the ceremony, which took place during that team's 10-run third inning. Kittle says the intimate wedding included some former teammates as well from the club's 1983 division championship team. An update on traffic and weather together next. It's 12:25.
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4: Traffic and weather together on the 8th. We got a crash causing a little bit of trouble on the tri-state here. Trent Erickson.
5: Yeah, we got things stop and go on the northbound side because of this crash from Lake Cook up to past Deerfield Road, where it's a multi-vehicle crash with multiple injuries. And three right lanes are taken out. You've got gapers delays on the southbound side, making things heavy from Route 60 down to before Deerfield. Gapers, of course. And then you can use Wilmot or Waukegan Road. Either one of those roads will get you there. Certainly on the northbound trip, you might want to consider it. Then you're heavy from I-80 down to the Bishop Ford and beyond because we've got a crash or a vehicle fire technically on 8094 eastbound. That's at Calumet Avenue, and it's jammed off the Bishop Ford eastbound on 8094 over to the two left lanes that are taken out with fire equipment. Now, technically, the vehicle fire is on the eastbound side, but westbound also has the two left lanes taken out at Calumet as crews are working to sort of secure the area as they put the fire out. The westbound side is jammed from 65 all the way over to Calumet as well. We could call it gapers, but it's really part of that vehicle fire, that same one in the two left lanes. So not pleasant getting through there. 94 eastbound is jammed past State Road 49 in Chesterton, and then westbound side from US 20 in Michigan City. You're heavy passing that with long-term work in place in either direction. You lose a lane or two, depending on where you're at throughout that long stretch there. 65 is really your only hopeful area of Northwest Indiana right now that's moving okay. We've also got a crash on the Bishop Ford on the inbound side. That's right at before 103rd Street. It's heavy from 115th on in, 18 in from 8094 to the Dan Ryan. Outbound side slows from 130th down to Dalton with road work to blame. It's 16 off the Dan Ryan to 8094. Your next report at 1238 on News Radio 105.9 WBBM.
4: Temperatures today should top out around 86 degrees under partly sunny skies. We might have some rain showers north and west of the city, but really not till early this evening. Otherwise, partly cloudy tonight with a low 75 degrees. Tomorrow is when we get this extreme heat with a high 94 degrees. Real field temperatures topping 100. An extreme heat watch goes into effect from tomorrow afternoon through pretty much at least Wednesday. It's 80 degrees right now at O'Hare and Midway, 72 degrees along the lakefront.
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4: Good afternoon, and thanks so much for joining us today. I'm Rachel Pearson. These are the top stories on News Radio WBBM. Chicago's annual Pride Parade now in full swing on the city's north side. It's certainly a day to take care amid the heat.
7: This is Carolina Garibay. Chicago police are investigating a head-on crash on the south side that left a person dead.
4: New details emerge about a woman killed yesterday in the south suburbs on I-57.
8: This is Mike Krauser. The last horse racing track in the Chicago area could be shut down.
4: WBBM Sports, the Cubs and White Sox both in action later today, both coming off wins from yesterday. AccuWeather says it's going to be pretty warm out there today with a high of 86 degrees. Tonight, warm, humid with a low low of 75. The real heat wave starts tomorrow with a high near 94. It's 12:31. The Newswatch continues, and the 2026 Chicago Pride Parade is officially underway. This year's theme, Free to be Proud. Organizers are urging people to stay hydrated in what's expected to be a very hot afternoon. AccuWeather meteorologist Matt Benz has more.
0: We're looking at temperatures into the lower 80s here for this afternoon for the start of the Pride Parade, starting off in the mid-70s, but the humidity will be on the rise with dew points well into the 60s. That'll create real field temperatures here through this afternoon in the upper 80s, perhaps 90 degrees.
4: Well, those warm temperatures not keeping the crowds away. Hundreds of thousands of people in attendance. And in addition to cooling buses, a large police presence is also in place along the parade route to help keep the event safe. We now know the name of a woman killed in a multi-vehicle crash on I-57 in Blue Island yesterday morning. The Cook County Medical Examiner's Office identified the victim as 27-year-old Jocelyn Buckley of Oak Lawn. She was in a car that crashed into an IDOT vehicle near 127th Street when Illinois State Police say they were hit by a third vehicle. Buckley was brought to a nearby hospital but later died. Another person was also injured. One person's dead, several others hurt after a head-on crash on the city's south side. WBBM's Carolina Garibay reports on what we know from Jackson Park.
7: Chicago police say the crash happened shortly after midnight near Hayes and Richards. A white sedan with three adults inside crossed into oncoming traffic, causing a head-on crash with a silver sedan. Police say a 26-year-old woman in the white sedan was pronounced dead at the scene, and two 25-year-old men in the car with her were hospitalized, one in critical condition and the other in fair condition. The male driver of the silver sedan was taken to the University of Chicago Medical Center in serious condition. Carolina Garibay, News Radio 105.9 WBBM.
4: The days could be numbered for horse racing at the now bankrupt Hawthorne Racecourse in Stickney.
8: Hawthorne has a preliminary agreement to sell the racecourse for $90 million to a stalking horse bidder, a Delaware-based shell company, whose bid would set the floor for the minimum bid if approved by a bankruptcy judge. That's according to the Chicago Tribune, which reports the company is expected to shut down the track. Proposals that have been discussed include a data center. Another buyer could come forward and save horse racing. The Illinois Thoroughbred Horsemen's Association says in a statement, "We remain hopeful the property will sell to a gaming entity that recognizes the enormous potential of Hawthorne as a racino entertainment destination." There's a hearing on Monday. Mike Krauser, News Radio 105.9 WBBM.
4: It was just over a week ago a deal had been reached between the U.S. and Iran to reopen the Strait of Hormuz, but just last night the U.S. military confirms multiple targets were struck in Iran following a second day of attacks. ABC senior White House correspondent Selena Wang.
9: After the first attack, the U.S. struck Iranian missile and drone storage sites, retaliation for what President Trump called a foolish violation of our ceasefire agreement. But Iran's foreign ministry accusing the U.S. of violating the ceasefire, vowing to defend its sovereignty, security, and national interests with all its might.
4: Under the interim memorandum of understanding, the U.S. and Iran have 60 days to work out details of a peace plan, including getting ships through the Strait of Hormuz and addressing the future of Iran's stockpile of highly enriched uranium. President Trump's effort to reshape the Republican Party, meantime, scored another win. Louisiana Republican Congresswoman Julia Letlow won the party's Senate nomination, defeating a former Trump administration official.
10: Congresswoman Julia Letlow has won Louisiana's Republican Senate nomination, putting her in position to succeed Senator Bill Cassidy. Letlow defeated former Congressman and State Treasurer John Fleming in Saturday's runoff after both advanced past Cassidy, who broke with President Trump by voting to convict him during his first impeachment trial. Letlow campaigned as a strong Trump ally, promising to support his agenda. Her victory continues Trump's push to replace Republicans who have opposed him with candidates who back his policies. Dave Packer, ABC News.
4: Longtime Illinois Congressman Mike Quigley announced he's running for mayor of Chicago. During his campaign launch, Quigley was asked about several key issues, including if the city's going to have to raise property taxes.
11: I think the next mayor of Chicago needs to do everything possible to convince the voters that we are the most efficient city possible, that we've exercised every other option. The last option needs to be raising taxes. People of the city of Chicago can't afford anymore. There's a lot more we can do.
4: Several other candidates already entering that 2027 mayoral race. However, incumbent Mayor Brandon Johnson hasn't said whether or not he'll seek re-election. We'll bring you low gas prices, traffic, and weather together next. It's 12:35.
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4: In Fox River Grove, the Citgo on Northwest Highway and Illinois Street selling gas for $3.59 a gallon. In University Park, the Walmart on Central and Sauk Trail is selling gas for $3.71 a gallon. 12:38, time for traffic and weather together on the 8s with Trent Erickson.
5: Well, it is certainly heavy in Northwest Indiana at the moment. If you're headed on the eastbound side or the westbound side of 8094, you're going to be jammed up. Your eastbound side right off the Bishop Ford over to Calumet, where we've got a vehicle fire. They're still taking the two left lanes out, as I see a live shot, and then they've got one left lane out on the westbound side as well. So it's making things heavy from 65 on over to Calumet with the same vehicle fire. They need both sides because it sort of hit the median there, and I think something went over the median to the other side, to the westbound side, but it happened on the eastbound side, this vehicle fire, or most of the vehicles there anyway. But fire needs both sides of it for you. So that's going to be tough. You might want to try the Indiana Toll Road or Ridge Road to get yourself through the area a little bit easier. On the tri-state, good news, the things are clearing up. Multi-vehicle, earlier multi-vehicle with injury crash that happened northbound at just past Deerfield Road has been cleared. It's still a little slow from Lake Cook on up to Deerfield. And then southbound side, the Gapers delay is still sort of prevalent there from Route 60 down to before Deerfield Road. But both are easing up very quickly, so you don't need an alternate at the moment. And that inbound side of the Bishop Ford, earlier crash at 103rd, we've got that cleared out of the way. Barely any delays left over with that. There's some outbound delays with that road work that take you from 115th down to roughly 159th Street, where you lose a lane through that whole region there. That's some long-term stuff until fall time. Your next traffic report at 12:48 on News Radio 105.9 WBBM.
18: WBBM AccuWeather, times of clouds and sunshine through the rest of this afternoon. We'll have a shower or thunderstorm approaching for the north and west late this afternoon and early this evening. Will be more humid and warmer through the afternoon, a high of 86. Warm and sticky tonight, partly cloudy, low 75. Sunshine and some clouds, breezy, hot, and humid tomorrow, high 94. The start of what's going to be a lengthy heat wave this week. We're looking for a high of 96 as it stays sunny, hot, and humid on Tuesday. And real field temperatures topping 100 degrees Tuesday afternoon. 80 degrees right now at O'Hare, 79 at Midway, 77 at West Woodlawn, 70 at the lakefront, going up to 86. I'm AccuWeather meteorologist Brian Thompson.
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19: From ABC News Tech Trends. The gaming company Valve has announced pricing for its upcoming Steam Machine, a new Linux-based gaming PC. The 512GB version will go for $1,049, a significant notch above the already pricey PlayStation 5 Pro. A controller is not included in that price, but can be bundled for an additional $80. Valve says the Steam Machine will offer more customization than the PS5 Pro and will be able to play a wider variety of games. Electric car maker Lucid Motors is laying off about 1,000 employees, about 18% of the company. It marks Lucid's second round of staffing cuts this year as it prepares a trio of new, lower-cost EVs. And Amazon Prime Day is kicking off. Adobe forecasts this year will be a record-setter for the online retailer, predicting shoppers will spend $26.3 billion when it all wraps up on Friday. With Tech Trends, I'm Mike Dubusky, ABC News.
4: Pace is expanding its Van Gogh vehicle rental program in the northwest and western suburbs.
20: Pace says it's expanding its Van Gogh program to metro stations in Crystal Lake and Geneva. For $5 a day, commuters are able to rent minivans to get them from the train station to their jobs and back. The vans may be reserved via email or phone. Pace says Van Gogh vehicles will be at the Pingree Road metro station because of the station's large parking lot and because the station is close to major employers such as Mercy Health, Stryker, and Snap-on. Pace's executive director says there are two minivans at the Crystal Lake station, but that more can be added if the demand is there. Pace now has 9 Van Gogh locations in total. Bernie Tafoya, News Radio, 105.9 WBBM.
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4: An Alaskan judge ruled a Republican named Dan Sullivan can stay on the primary ballot, even though he's not the incumbent U.S. senator with the same name. State officials had tried to block the retired teacher's candidacy, arguing it would confuse voters, but the judge said state law doesn't allow it. The decision expected to be appealed before ballots are printed. Harry Styles gave his fans quite the scare during his concert at London's Wembley Stadium. He appeared to choke and collapse on stage. Video on social media shows the singer appearing to have trouble swallowing some water, then falling down on the stage. That is before he popped back up, finished the performance, and kept the concert rolling. 12:46, time for sports. The Cubs will wrap up in Milwaukee this afternoon. A chance to take the series after yesterday's win. They got on the board with 8 runs yesterday, looking to keep that going against Brewers starter Brandon Woodruff. Cubs with an opener later today. As David Peterson impressed yesterday for the Northsiders, the team's hoping for a change of scenery to help out. Peterson benefiting from strong defense yesterday. He went 5 2/3 in his debut.
2: I look at it from the other side, played him home and away, and stands out. You know, you look around the infield, you look at the guys in the outfield, I don't think there's a hole out there in the defense. And so a lot of fun, gives you a lot of confidence as a ground ball guy that, you know, you can put it on the ground and those guys have your back, and they did today, and they made some really awesome plays.
4: Looking to finish their sweep on the south side, the White Sox will get underway this afternoon after some late-game heroics yesterday against the Royals. Sox finished off a ninth-inning comeback to take game 2. They have Anthony Kay on the mound today. The knockout rounds arrived at the World Cup with the group stage officially in the books. The round of 32 gets underway this afternoon as Canada faces South Africa in the day's only match. The U.S. men's national team returns to action Wednesday. That's against Bosnia and Herzegovina. After an off day yesterday, the Chicago Sky back on the court this afternoon. Camila Cardoso, pretty perfect. Well, she was perfect from the field. 13 for 13 in her last outing. She's going to hope to carry that momentum into today's matchup. It's a 3 p.m. tip-off against the Las Vegas Aces. That's a look at sports at 16 and 46 past each hour. Now 12:48, traffic and weather together on the 8s, sponsored by Four Seasons Heating, Air Conditioning, Plumbing, Sewer, and Electric. Here's Trent Erickson.
5: Well, we've got delays if you're on 8094. It's very rough going on your eastbound side, where we've got a vehicle fire working at Calumet. It's in the two left lanes. You're jammed from the Bishop Ford over to Calumet. Eastbound, westbound side also jammed heavy between 65 and Calumet, with a same vehicle fire working in the two left lanes on that side as well. The actual vehicles on the eastbound side, but they need the westbound side to help out on the other side too. So two lanes on either side, it looks like, still pretty heavy going. Most of that's on the eastbound side. Westbound side starting to ease just a little bit. But the rest of Northwest Indiana, you've got 94 problems on your eastbound side. That's from just past State Road 49 in Chesterton. Long-term work slows you in that area. And westbound side, heavy spots that go from US 20 in Michigan City over to 421. And that's because of that long-term work, and both sides have it. And sometimes they're even sharing the same side in both directions. And you've got 65 moving well. The Indiana Toll Road, what's left of Indiana, is looking pretty decent. Tri-State crash cleaning up. Multi-vehicle crash on the northbound side just past Deerfield. Slight delays getting into Deerfield northbound, but nothing left really southbound. That just gets heavy from I-80 over to the Bishop Ford because of that 8094 eastbound fire going on over at Calumet. On DeSable Lakeshore Drive, slow spots northbound from Roosevelt up to Monroe. Navy Pier to Chicago Avenue. Southbound side hits the brakes from Michigan down to Chicago. And then Jackson through Belbo through the Grant Park region. 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
4: It's hot and humid this afternoon, but it's just a preview of what's to come. We'll reach a high of 86 degrees this afternoon. Might have some scattered rain showers north and west of the city. Our high of 86 degrees is going to drop to 75 overnight. And tomorrow, this is when it gets extremely hot. Our high, 94 degrees. That's just the temperatures. You factor in the humidity and the heat index goes all the way upwards of 100 degrees. An extreme heat watch goes into effect for Cook County tomorrow afternoon through at least Wednesday evening. Currently, it's 80 degrees at O'Hare and Midway, 72 degrees along the lakefront at 1250.
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4: A Northwest suburban man will remain behind bars during his trial on felony arson charges.
3: Dennis Carroll of McHenry is accused of setting a fire that caused serious damage to a house on April 21st. Prosecutors say he lit the fire after spending the day taking cocaine in an attempt to make his heart stop. He was seen leaving the home just before the flames became visible. He later became combative with police and paramedics called to the scene to take him to the hospital. On Friday, Judge Tiffany Davis denied release for the 48-year-old, ordering him to stay in jail through the trial. Bo Duran, News Radio 105.9 WBBM.
4: A woman who went to bat and was a big part of baseball history is being remembered.
7: Ange Armato was one of the last surviving members of the All-American Girls Professional Baseball League, the inspiration for the 1992 movie A League of Their Own. Armato, who was briefly with the Rockford Peaches, has died at the age of 96 in Rockford. Her niece, Louisa Georgie Payton, said Armato was a golfer, a bowler, and someone who embraced every challenge.
8: I took care of her to the she was full of life.
9: She sounded like a lovely person, but also somebody who liked to win.
8: 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Now they're doing well, and she's not going to be here, but maybe she'll root them out.
7: Ange Armato was a local hero and a bit of a worldwide celebrity until the end.
8: She was receiving fan mail up until the day she died.
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4: Casey's General Store is planning a major expansion in the coming years.
10: The Iowa-based store is the nation's third largest convenience retailer, and under its new three-year strategic plan, Casey's said it'll add at least 400 stores through acquisitions of existing stores and developing new ones from the ground up. Executives are also hoping to bring in additional food offerings and operational improvements. The announcement comes as the chain has continued to expand across the United States since its last strategic plan in 2023, adding more than 500 stores. Renita Young, News Radio 105.9 WBBM.
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28: Netflix is moving from streaming to screaming. The company will release its first original horror video game this Tuesday. Unhinged is set in an abandoned apartment during a hurricane, and the cast includes Zoe Kravitz and Sadie Sink from Stranger Things.
29: Just keep moving.
30: 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I know he's coming.
28: Fortnite. players use their phones as controllers to shine a flashlight and interact with objects on the screen. The game takes just over half an hour to complete. The goal is for customers to discover it on their homepage, get hooked, and then seek out more Netflix games. 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Netflix would like for Unhinged to spike demand for other story-driven games on the app. More titles are expected in the future. 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
4: 12:58. Let's get a look at traffic and weather together on the 8th with Trent Erickson.
5: Things on the tri-state improving. Some slight delays southbound pockets from 60 down to before Deerfield with Gapers delays. What was a multi-vehicle crash there clearing on the northbound side right at just past Deerfield. It's a little slow from Lake Cook up to past Deerfield with that crash clearing at least off the roadway now. So it's just a little slow through that area. Southbound side of the tri-state really jams up from I-80 over to the Bishop Ford and beyond on 8094 eastbound because we've got a vehicle fire in the two left lanes at Calumet, so you're heavy all the way over to Calumet. And then the westbound side, Gapers delays from Grant over to Calumet, where they have one left lane taken out right there at the fire scene because they need it to clean up on the other side. 94, really heavy going on westbound side from US 20 to 421 in Michigan City with long-term work, and eastbound side, heavy past State Road 49 in Chesterton for the same reason and the same road work and the same stretch. So kind of heavy in Northwest Indiana all around. Next traffic report, 108, News Radio 105.9 WBBM.
4: It's a little hazy out there. We still have a good deal of sunshine with a high this afternoon of 86 degrees. It drops to only 75 overnight. The real heat and humidity comes tomorrow. A high 94 degrees. Real field temperatures topping 100. Right now it's 80 degrees at O'Hare and Midway, 72 degrees along the lakefront.
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2: This is Andy Dane in Boys Town for Chicago's 55th annual Pride Parade.
3: Love and acceptance. That's all we care about is love and acceptance.
4: Chicago police looking into an armed robbery overnight in River North that left a man in critical condition, plus four people are dead in Kentucky amid a week of severe rain and flash flooding. The latest just ahead from ABC News. WBBM Sports, the Cubs continue their series in Milwaukee while the White Sox are on the south side. AccuWeather says it's going to be a hot day for baseball. Our high 86 degrees feels a little bit warmer than that with an overnight low of 75 degrees. The real heat comes tomorrow, partly sunny with a high 94. 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
7: From ABC News, I'm Mike Dubusky. At least four deaths have been confirmed in those Kentucky floods, the state's governor says. Today, the threat continues, with experts concerned the saturated ground could lead to more flash flooding. ABC's Andrew Dimbert has more.
8: Across central and eastern Kentucky, roads remain washed out, trees are down. Governor Andy Beshear is urging people to stay off the roads, off these flooded roads, reminding Kentuckians that driving in these conditions could be life-threatening.
7: Kentucky is under a state of emergency. Several major wildfires burning in Utah right now. The Cottonwood Fire is still 0% contained and has scorched more than 90,000 acres. Dr. Mark LeDuc in Beaver, Utah says his Ring camera captured the fast-moving blaze.
9: Within seconds, completely surrounding kind of the trees around my cabin. I've never seen anything like that. I didn't know fire could do that.
7: There is some positive news on the Iron Fire, with crews there saying they've reached a point where they can start redirecting resources to some of the other fires burning in the state. Signed just over a week ago, the U.S.-Iran Memorandum of Understanding is showing signs of strain, with both countries exchanging new military strikes overnight. And now, word from Israel.
20: Overnight, Israel's Prime Minister Netanyahu said he's sending a delegation to Washington to weigh in on those nuclear talks with Iran. Israel is not a part of that U.S.-Iran deal, and it remains concerned that it gives Iran too many concessions.
7: ABC News senior White House correspondent Selena Wang. The death toll in Venezuela has now topped 1,400 on day four of the rescue and recovery effort after last week's devastating earthquakes.
21: The U.S. Southern Command has brought in military aircraft, a C-17 and Chinook helicopters to aid in the operation. And rescuers right now are in those critical hours to find as many survivors as they can.
7: ABC's Marcus Moore on the Foreign Desk. 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
7: French authorities have recorded another 1,000 deaths in the last week due to the extreme heat that is now gripping Europe. Summer always brings with it the threat of tick bites, and Lyme disease isn't the only illness to watch out for. Alpha-gal syndrome is raising concerns in some parts of the country. ABC News medical correspondent Dr. Darian Sutton says it can trigger an allergy that can be life-threatening.
32: Your body can develop an allergy to red meat, beef, pork, lamb. 3 to 6 hours after eating them, you can develop symptoms of lip swelling, itching of your skin. That can even progress to abdominal pain, nausea, vomiting, and in severe cases, which can be life-threatening, trouble breathing and anaphylaxis.
7: Following a week of Democratic primary wins in New York City, the Big Apple's new mayor has some thoughts on the future of the Democratic Party. ABC's Brian Clark has more.
33: New York City Mayor Zoran Mamdani tells ABC there is a hunger from coast to coast
34: for a new kind of politics. One that puts working people at the heart of it.
33: Speaking after candidates he endorsed with Democratic Socialist ties won big in New York's primary last week, and he said moving forward,
34: we need to have a platform and a vision that doesn't sound as if it was cooked up by consultants, but instead one that you would say in response to someone who's asking, why can't I afford my rent?
33: Brian Clark, ABC News, New York.
7: And a memorial service for Clive Davis will be held in New York City tomorrow, with the legendary music producer passing away at 94 earlier this month. Mike Dubusky, ABC News.
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11: It is 1:05 on this Sunday, the 28th of June. Good afternoon. I'm John Welty. Thanks so much for joining us. 81 balmy degrees right now in Chicago under mostly cloudy skies, going to a high of 86 later today. Then a heat wave. Big time heat wave coming up for the coming work week. We'll give you all the details coming up in the AccuWeather 5-day forecast in about 10 minutes. Our top local story on News Radio WBBM. Chicagoans of all ages hitting the streets of Boys Town today in large numbers for the city's 55th annual Pride Parade. WBBM's Andy Dane was there.
2: The sun is shining, the music is bumping, and the party is rolling here at the annual Pride Parade. The theme of this year's festivities, free to be proud.
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2: Many sporting signs and shirts with that message, as well as countless others supporting the LGBTQ plus community, some of which we can't say on the radio. Colin says that support is needed now more than ever, and Chicago is the place to get it.
12: Every group counts. 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
2: Lots of Chicago police stationed around the area as well, ensuring the parade is successful and safe. We also spotted plenty of parking tickets near the parade route. 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
11: A woman is dead, two men hospitalized after a head-on crash in Chicago's Jackson Park early this morning. Happened about midnight when a white car occupied by three people suddenly veered into oncoming traffic, causing a head-on collision with a car occupied by one driver. A 26-year-old woman in the car that pulled into traffic died at the scene. Two others remain hospitalized at this hour. That scene, by the way, is just a short distance from the Obama Presidential Center. A Chicago man is accused of stealing airbags from several vehicles on the west side.
13: The Chicago Police Department's Auto Crimes Task Force arrested 26-year-old Ricardo Bryant after they say he was identified as the person who burglarized vehicles and took airbags from them in recent days in several spots on the west side. Chicago has been plagued by more than 1,000 airbag thefts so far in 2026. The National Insurance Crime Bureau says airbags have become targets for thieves who steal them and resell them on the black market at a much lower price than they would cost at a legitimate dealer or auto repair shop. Terry Keschner, News Radio 105.9 WBBM.
11: Well, the price of life seems to be going up all the time, from eggs to coffee to insurance. Weekend Wallet is the new email newsletter from WBBM's Noon Business Hour that delivers insights, information, and tips to get the most out of every dollar every Saturday. Sign up now on the free Odyssey app. That is AUDACY. It's 1:08, time for traffic and weather together on the 8th, and we'll welcome in Trent Erickson.
5: All right, here we are on 8094. We had an earlier vehicle fire on the eastbound side about Calumet Avenue, and we had a couple of left lanes down. Now it looks like we just have one partial left lane down, with the vehicle getting onto the flatbed now and getting taken away. And then we've got a vehicle on the other side on 8094 at Calumet, westbound, and that's going to be on your left shoulder. I don't believe, it doesn't look like he's really in the lane, so you can get through that left lane. So all lanes are open, but it's still something to look at what's going on there. So it's causing tremendous delays on the southbound side of the tri-state from I-80 all the way over onto the Bishop Ford, or beyond the Bishop Ford onto to Calumet on 8094. And the westbound side starts about Grant over to Calumet's where you're going to see those delays, those gapers delays, so to speak. But you still have that vehicle off on the left shoulder, just protecting the tow truck, it looks like. So we've got 94 delays as well because of construction. Now, the westbound side goes from US 20 in Michigan City over to 421, and that's that long-term stuff. Eastbound side, you'll find more of the same between just past State Road 49 before 421. time in that long stretch there where you've got a lot of road work that's happening now, and those delays are certainly there. And then if you're on the Indiana Toll Road, especially on the westbound side, getting into the West Point Toll Plaza is miserable right now. It's very heavy getting into it. A lot of people taking that instead of 80-94, and that's usually the cause of that. No problems on 65, though. That's a nice bright spot of northwest Indiana. And then the tri-state, your southbound side or northbound side, make that at Deerfield Road. They're just cleaning up this multi-vehicle crash on the shoulder at Deerfield. Northbound side, a little slow from Lake Cook on up to Deerfield yet. You're next report at 118 on News Radio 105.9 WBBM.
11: AccuWeather says partly cloudy skies this afternoon. It'll be hot and humid with a high of 86. A shower or a thunderstorm is possible this afternoon or evening. Tonight, partly cloudy, warm and humid with a low in the mid-70s. And then for Monday, a heat advisory goes into effect. We'll see partly cloudy skies, breezy, hot and humid conditions with a high near 94. AccuWeather real field temperatures topping 100. Right now at O'Hare, 81 degrees, 81 midway, 73 along Chicago's lakefront, going to a high of 86 later today. It's 110.
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11: It is 1:11 as the News Watch continues. Chicago police issuing warnings about a string of robberies on the South Side. All of those incidents occurred in the South Shore neighborhood. In each case, a man approached the victims as they walked and then implied he had a gun and took their purses. The robberies all occurring between June 16th and June 23rd. That robber described as being about 5'9" with dreadlocks and weighing around 150 pounds. A new state law is taking aim at chronic speeders in Illinois.
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3: 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And let's check in with AccuWeather meteorologist Brian Thompson.
16: John, it is going to be a partly sunny afternoon. We're going to continue to see the risk for a shower or thunderstorm approaching from the northwest late this afternoon into early this evening. There is a complex of some showers coming into far northwest Illinois right now. But as we head through the afternoon, a high of 86, a warmer, more humid afternoon, and warm and sticky tonight, a low of 75 under a partly cloudy sky. We have an extreme heat watch for Cook County from tomorrow afternoon through at least Wednesday evening. Heat advisory is in effect for the rest of the area, as well as a high of 94. Tomorrow with sunshine and some clouds, but AccuWeather real field temperatures topping 100 degrees with the high humidity. More of the same Tuesday and Wednesday, quite hot and humid, lots of sunshine, 96 for a high Tuesday, 97 on Wednesday, and partly sunny, still very hot even into Thursday with a high of 95. We got a hot week ahead. 80 degrees right now at O'Hare and at Midway, 83 in Joliet, 71 at the lakefront. We're going up to 86. I'm AccuWeather meteorologist Brian Thompson.
3: Okay, thank you, Brian. WBBM News Time 1:16. Time for a check of sports. The Cubs have a chance to win the series in Milwaukee this afternoon after breaking out for 8 runs in yesterday's victory. Brandon Woodruff getting the start for the Brew Crew today while the Cubs go with Ryan Rollison. Pitching injuries have made life tough on the Cubs this year with their recent activity.

0: Position of David Peterson coming after Edward Cabrera's trip to the IL. Without Ben Brown and Cabrera, the Cubs are juggling their remaining options. Ian Hopp talked about the beleaguered pitching staff.
1: It's certainly unique with just so many guys going down. Obviously feel for all those guys that want to be out there, that want to help. And so, I think the offense has done a great job over the last week, just putting up a ton of runs. You know, we're confident in the guys that we have in the bullpen and in the starting rotation that they're going to show up and pitch big innings for us. And so, that's kind of the mentality of the group.
0: Cubs just about to get underway in Milwaukee. The White Sox, meantime, chasing a series sweep this afternoon after some late-game magic against KC yesterday. The Sox stormed back in the ninth to take Game 2, setting up Anthony Kaye to get the ball in today's finale. That game just getting underway on the south side. The Sky are back on the floor this afternoon after yesterday's break. Camila Cardozo made some WNBA history in her last game after not missing a single shot. She will try to build on that performance when they host the Las Vegas Aces at 3 o'clock this afternoon. That's a look at sports at 16 and 46 past each hour. It's 1:18, time for traffic and weather together on the 8s. 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Here is Trent Erickson.
2: Well, we've got certainly something going on in Northwest Indiana. That's in the form of a vehicle fire. It's getting cleared and on a flatbed and leaving the scene now, but still have these things jammed up off the southbound side of the tri-state that starts at I-80, and that delay takes you plumb into Northwest Indiana on 8094 over to Calumet. Well, not quite Northwest Indiana, but almost. Well, just barely. And that vehicle fire in the two left lanes, or left lane now, I should say. And then we've got the partial left lane taken out on the westbound side as well at Calumet. That's with that same vehicle fire, obviously, and it's heavy from Grant on over to Calumet. So you've got kind of a left lane situation in both directions and very heavy traffic either side leading into Calumet. So plan accordingly. You might want to try the old Indiana Toll Road. That's relatively clear, although getting into that West Point Toll Plaza is not too friendly, certainly on the westbound side. But either side is kind of jammed into the toll plaza. Then you're okay on either side of it. And moving at 94 pretty slowly through that work zone on the eastbound side past State Road 49, you get a Chesterton delay there. And then you're heavy in spots westbound side from US 20 in Michigan City all the way over to just past 421 with that same long-term project in place. Nothing on 65 to worry about. And what's left? The Indiana Toll Road, whatever's left of that, we covered that. That's getting into the West Point Toll Plaza. No other crashes at the moment, at least. But reported to us, we've got the inbound Edens heavy approaching the Kennedy Junction. Slow off Peterson to pass Tui. And you've got a 20-minute trip in and 17 on your way back out. Kennedy's at 46 in and 27 on your way out with the express lanes. 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
0: AccuWeather says partly cloudy skies, hot and humid today with high near 86. Shower or a thunderstorm looking more likely this afternoon or early evening. Tonight, partly cloudy, warm and humid, low in the mid-70s. And then for Monday, that heat advisory goes into effect. We'll see partly cloudy skies, breezy, hot and humid conditions with a high of 94. AccuWeather real field temperatures over 100. Right now, 81 officially at O'Hare, 81 Midway, 73 along Chicago's lakefront, going to a high of 86 today. It's 120. Our top story this hour, as the city of Chicago heats up, thousands turn out for the 55th annual Pride Parade. We'll have much more on this story coming up at the bottom of the hour at 1:31. Getting to work from a couple of Metra stations just got a little bit easier.
3: Pace has expanded its Van Gogh program to include the Metra stations in Crystal Lake and in Geneva. For $5 a day, commuters can rent Dodge Grand Caravan minivans in order to get them to and from work from those stations. The program is designed to fill the first and last mile gaps in commuting. Commuters can take the vehicles to work or anywhere in a 13-mile radius. People who want to use the system can make reservations by phone or email. Then they'll be given a vehicle number and a keypad code to unlock the door and the key locker. Before getting to the reservation point, though, drivers must first pass a physical and a drug test, as well as an online driver training class. 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
0: 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That story coming up from Bloomberg. It's 1:22.
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0: 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Here is Nathan Hager.
9: It's been nearly 20 years since this product dropped.
10: Apple is going to reinvent the phone.
9: And the iPhone arguably did just that, with design at the center of what made it special. But since Steve Jobs passed away, the focus at Apple has shifted under CEO Tim Cook.
11: And it's now more of a service organization.
9: Mark Gurman covers Apple for Bloomberg News.
11: Different teams, operations, engineering, they come in, they get what they need, and they get out. It's no longer the central hub, the influential center of innovation for the company.
9: And Mark says that's led to a crisis of morale. Some of Apple's biggest designers have retired or formed their own companies. Junior staffers have taken their place, adding to the attention on incoming CEO John Ternus before Apple's next big thing.
11: For the first time in 20 years, you're going to have a meaningful shakeup to the iPhone over the next few months with the foldable phone, which I'm calling the iPhone Ultra.
9: With business at 23 and 53 from the Bloomberg Newsroom, Nathan Hager, News Radio 105.9 WBBM.
0: Iowa-based Casey's is planning a major expansion in the Midwest, giving convenience stores like Quick Trip and Speedway a run for their money.
12: Casey's General Store is the nation's third largest convenience retailer, and under its new three-year strategic plan, the Iowa-based retailer said it'll add at least 400 stores through acquisitions and developing new ones. Casey's also plans to bring in new food offerings and operational improvements. The convenience chain has been on a hot streak over the past few years, adding more than 500 stores since 2023. Renita Young, News Radio 105.9 WBBM.
0: It's 1:25.
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2: All right, delays going on the eastbound side of 8094, headed from the Bishop Ford all the way over to Calumet, where there's just cleaning this vehicle fire up. They're pulling out of there, and it's going to be completely clear moments, but the delay is going to hang around with that in the left lane, and the westbound side heavy from Grant on over to Calumet with what was Gaper's delays and is now a partial left shoulder, left lane situation there. So it looks like it's more on the left shoulder now. So it's getting better, but it's not really very good still. So that's the best we can do right now. The Kennedy on the inbound side is moving at a 46-minute pace in from O'Hare and 32 from the Edens Junction. It's 27 if you want to head out to the airport with the express lanes. They will be on the outbound side the rest of the weekend until tomorrow morning. Around 5 a.m., they're supposed to reopen them to the inbound side. If you're traveling down the Eisenhower, it's 50 minutes in from I-90. It's 32 for Mannheim, 16 and 34 on your way back out. Stevenson, it'll be 27 in from the Tri-State, 19 on your way back out. How about the Dan Ryan at 16 minutes either way between 95th and downtown? Bishop Ford, slight delays out from 115th down to the Steel Bridge because of long-term work at 17 off the Dan Ryan to get down to 8094. Your next report at 138 on News Radio 105.9 WBBM.
0: AccuWeather says partly cloudy today, hot and humid with a high of 86 tonight, a low of 75, and then Monday that heat advisory goes into effect. We'll top out in the mid-90s. Right now, 81 degrees in Chicago at 129.
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0: It is 1:30. Good afternoon. I'm John Welty. These are the top stories on News Radio WBBM. Thousands gathering on Chicago's north side for this year's Pride Parade. The Chicagoland area bracing for a major heat wave this week. A man who was shot while walking in River North remains hospitalized in critical condition. And international crews are helping people in Venezuela as they search for possible survivors from two powerful earthquakes. WBBM Sports, both the Cubs and Sox in action right now, and the Chicago Sky hosting the Las Vegas Aces later this afternoon. Hot and humid today with a high of 86. Right now, 81 degrees in Chicago at 131. Hundreds of thousands of people lining the streets of Chicago's north side for the 55th annual Pride Parade. Kelly made the trip from Indiana, and she called the turnout heartwarming.
24: Everyone deserves love and respect, and I think that we need to remember that everyone's just human and deserves kindness and love.
0: The parade stepped off at 11 a.m. from Sheridan and Halsted streets, where temperatures were already in the 80s. This year's theme, by the way, is Free to Be Proud. Extreme heat is moving toward Chicagoland, with humidity expected to push temperatures into the triple digits in a few days. Temperatures expected to hit the mid to upper 90s, with humidity making it feel more like 100 to 110. Meantime, sweltering heat will be blanketing the north east of the U.S., ABC News meteorologist Samara Theodore.
1: Boston by Thursday, it's feeling like 101. D.C., 109 is what it'll feel like on Thursday. New York City, right here where we are, 106. So the feel-like temperatures, that's when you factor in the humidity, it is really going to be something to be concerned about. Even farther west, Minneapolis on Monday feeling like 108 degrees.
0: Those high heat indices creating a much higher risk of heat-related illness, especially for children, the elderly, and people with chronic illness. In Kentucky, at least four people are dead following dangerous flooding. More from ABC's Allison Kosick.
3: In Kentucky, Governor Andy Beshear declaring a state of emergency following relentless rain and flash flooding. Drivers urged to stay off roads.
4: It's going to be dangerous to drive. We've already had at least one motorist swept away and killed by flash flooding.
3: In Bullitt County near Louisville, some residents urged to evacuate after the heavy rains caused a dam to fail.
0: Heavy rainfall is expected to let up late tonight, but officials remain concerned about waterlogged roads. Here in Chicago, a man was left in critical condition after being shot while walking in the River North area just after 2 o'clock this morning. Police say the 32-year-old man was walking along LaSalle Drive near Hubbard Street when a white SUV pulled up. Someone got out and demanded his property. Another person in the SUV then fired shots at that victim, who was taken to an area hospital in critical condition. Those attackers did flee the scene, and no one is yet in custody. A Chicago couple missing for weeks on end in Mexico City is found dead in a mass grave.
5: Zafar Mawani and Guillermo Ortiz, both 56, disappeared May 20th after leaving their Mexico City home to buy a chairlift for Mawani's ailing mother. The couple, who had moved to Mexico City last fall, sent their location to a friend before losing contact. On June 17th, authorities discovered four bodies in a mass grave southwest of the city. Mawani's family confirmed the couple were among the victims this week. Five people have been arrested in connection with the killings, including a former police officer accused of leading a kidnapping and robbery gang. Glenn Marshall, News Radio 105.9 WBBM.
0: It is 1:34 in Venezuela. The death toll from the earthquakes that hit that area last week is now well over 1,400 people, and thousands more are hurt. ABC's Marcus Moore is at the foreign desk.
6: U.S. search and rescue teams are now on the ground, their work expanding overnight. The rescue effort is now in its fourth day, and U.S. teams sharing video of them rescuing a mother and her young son, pulling them from the rubble of one of those collapsed buildings. And people who watched this rescue cheering in relief.
0: Families reported that as of yesterday, just under 69,000 people are still missing in Venezuela. Iran has launched new attacks.
25: Iran launching drone and missile attacks targeting Bahrain and Kuwait in response to U.S. airstrikes that hit the Islamic Republic. Tehran threatening Sunday a complete halt to negotiations to end the war if Washington continues its attacks. The new crossfire in the Persian Gulf further strains the initial deal that Iran and the U.S. struck in an effort to find a permanent end to the war. The attacks come amid efforts to reopen the Strait of Hormuz for shipping without Iran's direct oversight. President Trump posting online, "There may come a point when we are no longer able to be reasonable and will be forced to militarily complete the job that we very successfully started." Meanwhile, in Lebanon, more fighting and more deaths, including an Israeli soldier and Lebanese civilian, further testing the interim deal. I'm Julie Walker.
0: Well, this is a defining political year, and WBBM News Radio has you covered with Palm Card. That is our new Election Central email newsletter featuring important analysis from political editor Jeff Buchholz on Chicago and state politics. 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We've got traffic, weather, and low gas prices on the way. It's 1:36.
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0: And thanks as always to our listeners for the following gas prices. In Bensonville, the Exxon at Grand Avenue and York Street has gas for $3.81 a gallon. And in Addison, the Thorntons at Lake Street and 4th Avenue has gas for $3.74 a gallon. If you see a lower gas price, give us a call. The number's 312-409-GAS. That's 312-409-GASS. 1:38 traffic and weather together on the 8s. And here's Trent Erickson.
2: Oh, there's delays out there for sure. Like on the Edens on the inbound side from just getting into the Kennedy Junction, mostly up on side from Peterson out to Toohey, just past Toohey, some delays. 17 either way between Lake Cook and the Kennedy Junction. If you're on the Kennedy, you'll be on it for 46 minutes in from O'Hare, 32 from the Edens Junction. It's 9 on the way back out to Montrose. Nice. Express lanes are wide open, just like the locals are. And then you hit the brakes from Montrose to Sayre. It's 27 to get to the airport. On the 190 extension, a little heavy spot here and there between the Kennedy, west over to Mannheim. Nothing on the eastbound side at the moment. And the Eisenhower is 52 minutes. It's in from I-90. Coming in from Mannheim, it's 32. It's heavy in spots from North Avenue to the Jane Byrne Interchange. You don't get a break in there, really. Up outside from Cicero to Des Plaines, 16 to get to Montrose and Mannheim, and then 36 minutes out to I-90. Stevenson, slow in from the slow in from Harlem to Kedzie. It's from the Tri-State 27-minute trip into the Zebulon Shore Drive. Up outside that same trip will be 19 and 27 at 355. It's slow from Kedzie to Pulaski. On the Dan Ryan inbound, 47th is where you hit the brakes, both the locals and express lanes. Outbound side of 18th Street is on the brakes, too. It's 16 either way between 95th and downtown. I-57 is clear. Most of the Bishop Ford inbound is. The outbound side, that's a little slow from 115th. The outbound side's from 115th as well, down to the Steel Bridge, heavy. 17 minutes off the Dan Ryan, down to 80-94. The Sebel Lakeshore Drive, north from Soldier Field to Chicago Avenue, heavy spots in southbound. Spots that go from Michigan Avenue down to Roosevelt. Tri-State southbound, I-80 over to the Bishop Ford is pretty heavy. Then on to 80-94. Eastbound to about Burr, you're seeing delays on 8094. You're next, you board at 148 on News Radio 105.9 WBBM.
10: WBBM AccuWeather, times of clouds and sunshine the rest of this afternoon. We'll have a shower or thunderstorm approaching from the northwest late this afternoon into early this evening. Much of the time, though, will be dry. We'll be more humid with a high of 86. Warm and muggy tonight with a partly cloudy sky, low 75. And then breezy, hot, and humid tomorrow. Sunshine and some clouds, high 94. The start of what's going to be a lengthy heat wave this week, a high of 96 on Tuesday, with a good deal of sunshine. 80 degrees right now at O'Hare and at Midway, 81 in Glen Ellen, 72 at the lakefront, and we're going up to 86 this afternoon. I'm AccuWeather meteorologist Brian Thompson.
0: WBBM News Time, 140. Chicago residents gathering on the north side this morning to learn more about one of Chicago's most popular beaches.
11: Chicago is well known for its more than two dozen beaches along the Lake Michigan shoreline, including here at Montrose Beach. But local environmental organizers say little is really known about many of the beach's histories. And that's the goal of the Love Our Lakefront event.
12: And we're sharing the history of how this beach became a beautiful today, because in the past there is a history, unique history that many people actually don't know about it.
11: Caroline Williams with the Chicago Muslims Green Team says the event is one of a few hosted at different Chicago beaches.
12: This is something that actually we can tell people how we can put the nature-based solutions to our nature, environment.
11: The event is a collaboration with other environmental organizations such as Friends of the Park and the Edgewater Environmental Coalition. John Laswick is on the advisory board.
13: We want people to understand that the lakefront is precious and fragile and that it takes everyone to protect it and care for it.
11: Carolina Garibay, News Radio 105.9 WBBM.
0: Illinois Congressman Mike Quigley officially announcing this weekend that he is running for mayor of Chicago. Quigley spoke about several issues after making his announcement yesterday, including affordable housing and crime. He was also asked to assess the performance of Chicago Police Superintendent Larry Snelling.
14: I think Superintendent Snelling has done a good job. I think the fact of the matter is there's no way that we can take a bow on the issue of violent crime in Chicago. Our crime statistics are still far higher than any other major city. We have a long way to go.
0: Chicago Mayor Brandon Johnson not yet announcing whether he will run for re-election. In the Bahamas, a shark encounter turned terrifying for a Texas family during their vacation. The Roll family was on an excursion to swim with the sharks and thought the animals would be docile, but then an 8 to 10 foot long reef shark latched onto 12-year-old Parker Roll's leg. His older brother, Jack, told ABC News that's when he heard his brother scream.
15: I immediately took off my swimsuit because I was like, oh, we have to stop that bleeding. I ran over there, wrapped around his leg, and then picked him up and started carrying him over to the beach.
0: They did get Parker onto a boat, but still had to travel 60 miles to a hospital. It took over 1,000 stitches to close up those wounds, but his family says Parker is expected to make a full recovery. Yikes. Top trending stories and sports on the way. It is 1:43.
23: In Chicago, spring weather can be unpredictable. Flooding downpours, hail, damaging winds, even a tornado. Plan ahead with our 5-day forecast at 15 past the hour. 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
0: Saks Global, the parent company of Neiman Marcus and Saks Fifth Avenue, has officially emerged from Chapter 11 bankruptcy, and now it has a new name. Exemplar Luxury Group now has fewer stores and less debt. The 2,000-year-old man turning 100 today, comedian and filmmaker Mel Brooks, who says he was born to make people laugh, is celebrating his centennial birthday. Brooks, of course, made classic comedies like The Producers, Blazing Saddles, and Young Frankenstein. It is 1:45, time for a look at sports. The Cubs looking to come back on the north side with a series win over the Brewers this afternoon. They wrapped up their series in Milwaukee. Today, taking on Brandon Woodruff after grabbing yesterday's win to even it up. The Cubs went with an opener to start things today. Right now, the Brewers are on top, 1-0 in the top of the third. Yesterday's victory giving the Cubs a glimpse of their potential on offense with home runs from Seiya Suzuki and Ian Happ. The team continues to look for help alongside Pete Groh Armstrong. Happ says there's plenty of options to work with.
1: I think we have a roster that's very capable of guys getting on base, high walk rates. You know, obviously we're up there in the league in on base percentage, and so I think just finding a way to get on base, and I think the last 2 days, although the starting pitchers have done a great job against us, you know, the pitch counts have been up there a little bit, and so definitely did that

0: New York too, and got guys out of the game quick.
1: And again, the Brewers on top, 1-0 in the top of the third in Milwaukee, closing out their series on the south side. The White Sox chance to sweep this afternoon after two different ways of winning the last 2 days. They needed some ninth inning magic to take yesterday's victory. Anthony Kay got today's start against the Royals, and the Cubs, the White Sox tied with the Royals 2-2 in the top of the second on the south side. Following an off day yesterday, the Sky are back in action this afternoon. Camila Cardozo coming in after a perfect shooting performance in the team's last game as the Sky take on the Las Vegas Aces. And without a first-round pick, the Blackhawks getting to work early in the second round. They selected defenseman Xavier Villanueva and winger Ryan Roebrook at picks 34 and 35 before closing the draft with five total selection. That's a look at sports at 16 and 46 past each hour. It is 1:48, time for another look at traffic and weather together on the 8th. And this report sponsored by Four Seasons Heating, Air Conditioning, Plumbing, Sewer, and Electric. Here is Trent Erickson.
2: Slowdowns out there in most spots. It's a Sunday, but it's a kind of a busy Sunday. People getting to where they want to get to using the Edens, for instance, heavy approaching the Kennedy Junction. A little worse on your outbound side from past Peterson to past Toohey delays. It's about 18 minutes either way. On the Kennedys, 46 minutes in from O'Hare and 32 from the Edens Junction. Slow out from Montrose to Sayre is about it. 27 to get to the airport. 190 extension westbound off the Kennedy. Pockets on over to Mannheim. Eastbound side doesn't have any pockets or slowdowns at all. On the Eisenhower inbound, 52 minutes from I-90 to downtown, 32 from Mannheim, back out of 16 and 34 to get to I-90. It's slow from Cicero to Des Plaines. Inbound Stevenson, heavy from Kedzie, make that Harlem to Kedzie, up on side from Kedzie to Pulaski, roughly. 27 making your way in from the Tri-State, back out is 21 minutes. And you're looking at 30 minutes even to get to the airport, or get to the I-355. There is an airport down there, but that's not what we want. Dan Ryan in is slow from 47th. Locals on Express, so take your pick at 16 in from 95th. It's 16 on your way back out as well. It's slow to 18th Street. I-57's not giving you any trouble. Bishop Ford inbound is clear. The outbound side's not from 115th down to the Steel Bridge. That's because of that long-term work in place. It's 17 off the Dan Ryan down to 80-94 for now. DeSable Lakeshore Drive north from Soldier Field. You struggle up to Chicago Avenue. Southbound delays go from Michigan down to Roosevelt. On the Tri-State southbound, slow from the I-80 merge over to the Bishop Ford from an earlier crash. Eastbound on 80-94 at Calumet, but that delay actually goes to Burr now because at Calumet, that vehicle fire all cleared up. 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
1: AccuWeather says partly cloudy skies, hot and humid today with a high of 86. A shower or a thunderstorm can't be ruled out this afternoon or early evening. Tonight, partly cloudy, warm and humid, low in the mid-70s. And then for Monday, that heat advisory goes into effect with partly cloudy skies, breezy, hot, and humid conditions. We'll see a high in the mid-90s. Those AccuWeather real field temps, though, will be over 100. Right now at O'Hare, 81 degrees, 81 still at Midway. It's 75 along Chicago's lakefront, going to a high of 86 today. It's 1:50.
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1: The Chicago Bears have announced 10 training camp dates that will be open to the public.
4: Bears hold their training camp at Hallis Hall in Lake Forest. The first training camp practice open to fans is Friday, July 31st. There are several to pick from through Tuesday, August 25th. You'll need a free ticket to attend. They'll be available via Ticketmaster starting at 10 a.m. on July 8th. The team has not said when it will hold the annual Family Fest practice at Soldier Field. 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
1: A new Mississippi law taking effect on Wednesday that targets immigrants illegally driving in that state.
5: A law to take effect Wednesday in Mississippi authorizes the state's Department of Public Safety to compile a list of all immigrants in the U.S. illegally who are living in the state. The law says the department may use all reasonable lawful investigative means available to determine the number and identities of those immigrants, including country of origin, any criminal history, history and the date, location, and status of deportation proceedings. Immigrant advocates fear the law could become a new tactic to target immigrants. Republican State Senator Angela Hill, who sponsored the measure, says states have a right and obligation to help the U.S. government in discouraging illegal immigration. I'm Donna Warder.
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13: The biggest streamer on the planet is YouTube. Okay, and there's only YouTube. But this is America. We have Coke and Pepsi. Why is it that we only have one free streamer?
12: Allen became chief executive of the struggling online media outlet after Allen Family Digital took a 52% stake in the company. He infused some fresh capital into a business that's seen declines in viewers and advertisers. Allen tells Bloomberg BuzzFeed is a sensible outlet for YouTube's creators.
13: 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So what I would say to the content creators, put it at YouTube, which you're going to do anyway, and also put it at BuzzFeed. Do you want one check or do you want two checks?
12: Allen paid $20 million in cash for the BuzzFeed stake and offered the company a $100 million promissory note. 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
1: 158, another check of traffic and weather together on the 8th. Here is Trent Erickson.
2: E94, if you're headed eastbound, it is pretty heavy off of the Bishop Ford all the way over pretty much to Ripley. On the westbound side, you go from Broadway all the way over to the Bishop Ford, and that's because of an earlier vehicle fighter right around Calumet. That's been cleared off and is no longer there, but the damage is done, and a lot of people taking the Indiana Toll Road instead, which usually would be fine, but getting into that West Point Toll Plaza, whether you're going east or westbound on the toll road, is very heavy getting into it. It's going to take you a long time to get through that area. If you're making your way on the inbound side of the Bishop Ford, we've got a new crash just about 111th Street. It's heavy before 115th on up to 111th. Outbound hits the brakes from 115th on down over the Steel Bridge. Your next report at 208 on News Radio 105.9 WBBM.
1: AccuWeather says partly cloudy skies, hot and humid today with a high of 86. Tonight, a low of 75. And then tomorrow, a high of 94 with real field temperatures over 100. Right now, 81 degrees at 159.
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23: This is Carolina Garibay. Chicago police are investigating a head-on crash on the south side that left a person dead.
1: And at least four people have died as a result of massive flooding in Kentucky. More ahead from ABC News. WBBM Sports, the Royals leading the Sox 3-2. The Cubs trailing the Brewers in Milwaukee by a score of 1-0. AccuWeather says partly cloudy, hot and humid today with a high in the mid-80s. Could see a shower or thunderstorm later this afternoon. Tomorrow's high near 94. Right now, 81 degrees in Chicago. ABC News next at 2 o'clock.
24: From ABC News, I'm Mike Dubusky. In Kentucky, the rain is starting to let up after a weekend of powerful flash flooding. Governor Andy Beshear posting an update this afternoon.
25: We know we've lost at least four people. Thankfully, that number has not grown since yesterday, but there are a lot of rescues going on right now.
24: He says there's been more than 60 water rescues and evacuations, with power outages affecting about 4,600 customers. Meanwhile, fire crews in Utah are making some progress on the multitude of wildfires there, with authorities now saying the Iron Fire is in a place where they can start redirecting resources to other blazes. The biggest fire, known as the Cottonwood Fire, remains 0% contained, and it's already churned through more than 90,000 acres. Much of that is driven by hot, dry conditions. And according to ABC meteorologist Samara Theodore, it's not just the West that's going to be feeling the heat.
26: Boston, by Thursday, it's feeling like 101. D.C., 109 is what it'll feel like on Thursday. New York City, right here where we are, 106. So the feel-like temperatures, that's when you factor in the humidity, it is really going to be something to be concerned about. Even farther west, Minneapolis on Monday feeling like 108 degrees.
24: The death toll in Venezuela after the earthquakes that hit last week is now well over 1,400 people, with thousands more hurt. ABC's Marcus Moore is at the foreign desk.
27: U.S. search and rescue teams are now on the ground, their work expanding overnight. The rescue effort is now in its fourth day, and U.S. teams sharing video of them rescuing a mother and her young son, pulling them from the rubble of one of those collapses. collapsed buildings and people who watched this rescue cheering in relief.
24: Several U.S. military aircraft have been deployed to assist in relief efforts. And more tensions in the Middle East, with Bahrain and Kuwait now condemning the latest strikes from Iran. Those strikes retaliation for earlier U.S. attacks. 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
24: Republicans scoring a victory in Louisiana this week, with Republican Congresswoman Julia Letlow winning the party's Senate nomination, defeating a former Trump administration official. ABC's Dave Packer reports.
6: Congresswoman Julia Letlow has won Louisiana's Republican Senate nomination, putting her in position to succeed Senator Bill Cassidy. Letlow defeated former Congressman and State Treasurer John Fleming in Saturday's runoff after both advanced past Cassidy, who broke with President Trump by voting to convict him during his first impeachment trial. Letlow campaigned as a strong Trump ally, promising to support his agenda. Her victory continues Trump's push to replace Republicans who have opposed him with candidates who back his policies. Dave Packer, ABC News.
24: Letlow is now the favorite in November's general election in a state Trump won by a wide margin. Meanwhile, New York City Mayor Zoran Mamdani is weighing in on this week's primary wins for Democratic socialists in the city. He spoke with ABC's This Week.
7: What these candidates offer is a vision that extends beyond the midterms. It extends beyond 2028. It speaks to what makes so many of us proud to be Democrats. It speaks to a vision that goes back to a New Deal understanding of what working people deserve. And I'll tell you that for too long, that kind of politics, you can only find it in history books, and we need to bring it back to the present day.
24: Also underway in New York City right now, the annual Pride Parade. Organizers say more than 1 million people have turned out to watch the festivities. Mamdani and Governor Kathy Hochul both in attendance. I'm Mike Dubosky, ABC News.
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1: It is 2:05 on this Sunday, the 28th of June. Good afternoon, and thanks for joining us. I'm John Welty. Right now, 81 degrees in Chicago under cloudy skies. We're going to a high in the mid-80s today, and then a heat wave is in effect for much of the coming work week. We'll get all the details coming up from the AccuWeather 5-day forecast in about 10 minutes. Our top local story on News Radio WBBM, positivity and pride taking center stage at a Chicago tradition today. WBBM's Andy Dane reports on this year's Pride Parade on the North Side.
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10: 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For Jaime, attending the parade with his friends and family is a special tradition.
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1: As we've been telling you today on News Radio, a major heat wave is on the way. AccuWeather meteorologist Matt Benz on those building temperatures.
11: Locally, we expect temperatures to rise well into the 90s, perhaps reaching the upper 90s at times. But along with that will be intense humidity. And when you factor the humidity, it makes it feel that much worse outside, with real field temperatures perhaps as high as 105 degrees at times here for the midweek.
1: The AccuWeather five-day forecast is coming up at 15 past the hour. One person is dead, two others injured after a head-on crash in Jackson Park on the south side overnight. That story from WBBM's Carolina Garibay.
23: Chicago police say the crash happened shortly after midnight near Hayes and Richards. A white sedan with three adults inside crossed into oncoming traffic, causing a head-on crash with a silver sedan. Police say a 26-year-old woman in the white sedan was pronounced dead at the scene, and two 25-year-old men in the car with her were hospitalized, one in critical condition and the other in fair condition. The male driver of the silver sedan was taken to the University of Chicago Medical Center in serious condition. Carolina Garibay, News Radio 105.9 WBBM.
1: Meantime, a man in critical condition at this hour after being shot in River North early this morning. Happened about 2 a.m. when an SUV pulled up to the man on the 400 block of North LaSalle near Hubbard Street. A passenger tried to rob the man and then shot him multiple times. The attackers then fled the scene in that white SUV. The victim was taken to Northwestern Memorial Hospital in critical condition. No arrests have been made just yet. 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It's 2:08. Time to head out to the roadways with traffic and weather together on the 8th and Trent Erickson.
2: All right, we've got the Kennedy on the way in. It's heavy going from Canfield to the Hubbard Street Tunnel with the Ohio Street feeder blocked. It's closed altogether over to Orleans. All the way over the river, yes, it's closed. They've got to do some work this weekend until 5 o'clock tomorrow morning. It's going to be that way, or at least that's what they're saying, and it is right now. If you're on the westbound side or outbound side, you're okay. You can take the Ontario, you can take, and that'll get you there where you need to get to through the Kennedy. And then we've got the outbound side of the Kennedy from Irving Park to Sayre slow. But you get the express lanes on the outbound side, which is good news because it's only 11 to get to Montrose and 29 minutes out to the airport. 190 extension westbound from the Kennedy over to Mannheim, slow in spots. Eastbound side seems to be okay. The Eisenhower inbound, 52 minutes in from I-90, 32 from Mannheim. It's a 16-minute trip on your way back out to Mannheim, 34 minutes to I-90. Stevenson, 35 minutes coming in from 355. Making your way from the Tri-State Inn is about 27, and it's slow from about Harlem to Kedzie. You're filling in. Outbound side from Kedzie to Cicero on the brakes. 19 to get to the Tri-State, 27 out to about 355. If you're on the Dan Ryan Inn, 16 minutes in, 16 minutes back out. It's slow in from 79th to the Skyway and then 51st down into downtown. Locals in Garfield into downtown in the express lanes. Outbound delays go to 18th Street and 16 minutes to get down to 95th Street. I-57 is clear. Bishop Ford inbound is okay. The outbound side slows from about 130th down to the Steel Bridge because of road work going on. Your next report at 218 on News Radio 105.9 WBBM.
1: Hope you like it steamy. AccuWeather says it'll be hot and humid today with a high in the mid-80s. A shower or thunderstorm is possible this afternoon or evening. Tonight, partly cloudy, warm and humid, a low in the mid-70s. And then for tomorrow, that heat advisory goes into effect for much of the week. It'll be partly cloudy, breezy, hot and humid with a high of 94. AccuWeather real field temperatures closer to 100. Right now, mostly cloudy skies and hazy conditions. 81 degrees at O'Hare, 81 midway still as well, 75 along Chicago's lakefront. We're going to a high of 86 today. It's 210.
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1: I'm 211. Wow, those drivers are aggressive these days, and Illinois will soon have a new tool to crack down on some of the worst of them.
15: Governor J.B. Pritzker signed a law requiring drivers with two qualifying speeding or reckless driving convictions within the same year to install a speed-limiting device in their vehicle rather than face a license suspension. The devices, which prevent vehicles from exceeding the speed limit, become part of the state's new Intelligent Speed Assistance Program. The law takes effect January 1st of 2028. 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
1: A woman who made history on the baseball field has passed.
16: I made it! I'm a peach! A Rockford peach!
17: That's from the 1992 movie A League of Their Own about the All-American Girls Professional Baseball League. Ange Armato grew up a White Sox fan and signed with the Rockford Peaches and attended the Peaches' spring training in 1949, and she later played for the Kalamazoo Lassies. Armato has died at the age of 96 in Rockford. We talked to Armato's niece, Louisa Georgie Payton.
18: She was an avid bowler. She was a great golfer. She traveled. I can't say enough about her. I'm so proud of her.

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1: 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And for that, we check in live with AccuWeather meteorologist Brian Thompson.
13: John, we've seen some sunshine through most of the afternoon. Temperatures are pretty close to 80 right now. We are keeping an eye on a complex of some showers and thunderstorms just coming into northwest Illinois right now. We'll see how well that holds together, but we may have a shower or thunderstorm as the afternoon and early evening hours go on. It will be warmer, more humid, a high of 86 this afternoon, partly cloudy, warm, and sticky tonight, a low of 75. Then tomorrow, we do have an extreme heat warning that's in effect for Cook County from noon tomorrow that goes all the way through 10 p.m. Wednesday evening. Heat advisory is in effect for the rest of the area. So we're expecting a high of 94 tomorrow with sunshine and some clouds. Will be a breezy, hot, and humid day. AccuWeather real field temperatures topping 100 degrees in the afternoon. Tuesday and Wednesday, sunny, very hot and humid. Highs in the mid to upper 90s and still around 95 for a high Thursday under a partly sunny sky. 81 at O'Hare right now, 80 at Midway and in Downers Grove, 73 at the lakefront going up to 86. I'm AccuWeather meteorologist Brian Thompson.
1: Okay, Brian, WBBM News Time 216. Time for a check of sports, finishing up their series in Milwaukee. The Cubs have a chance to close out the weekend with a win. The Cubs took an 8-2 victory yesterday with David Peterson on the mound. He talked about his debut.
14: Yeah, it was a lot of fun. The guys have welcomed me in with open arms, and it's just fun to get out there, start, and play with a good defense behind me. I felt like Carson and I had a good plan going in, and he was really solid back there. So a lot of fun today.
1: And the Cubs will take on Brandon Woodruff and the Brewers this afternoon. They are doing that right now. The Brewers on top 1-0 in the top of the fifth in Milwaukee. White Sox needed the ninth inning to

0: finish off yesterday's big win against KC to set up a chance to sweep the weekend series this afternoon. Right now, the Sox and Royals tied up at 4 apiece on the south side. And after trading their first-round pick, the Blackhawks were busy yesterday with two picks at the top of the second round. They wrapped up with 5 total selections, landing defenseman Xavier Villanueva and winger Ryan Robrick at picks 34 and 35. That's a look at sports at 16 and 46 past each hour. It's 2:18, time for traffic and weather together on the 8s. Here's Trent Erickson.
1: All right, let's run through those delays for you. If you're traveling on the Edens, you've got not too much. A little bit of a delay getting into the Kennedy Junction itself because the express lanes are headed outbound. But other than that, not too terrible. Kennedy's not great inbound. It's heavy from Canfield to the Hubbard Street Tunnel the whole way in past the Wintrust Mirror near North Avenue. And thank you to Kevin calling in the WBBM Mercedes-Benz of Hoppin Estates traffic tip line at 855-780-ROAD. Some other problems there is the Ohio Street feeder is closed, so you can't get off at Ohio. People are struggling to get out of those express or make that to get, they're not in the express lanes to begin with inbound, to get out of the way and get over to get something to get yourself off at Randolph or wherever you choose to get off. But your best option is going to be Division. Get off at Division and make your way into downtown if that's where you're headed, because you can't use Ohio until 5 o'clock tomorrow morning. They're doing some maintenance in those lanes. On the outbound side, you're slow going from Irving Park to Sayre, so not terrible because the express lanes are headed out. You got 11 to Montrose, 29 out to the airport. On your way back in, it's about 45 minutes coming in from O'Hare to downtown. On the 190 extension westbound, some slight delays off the Kennedy over to Mannheim. Nothing eastbound. On the Eisenhower's, 52 minutes in from I-90 and 32 from Mannheim. Slow going from North Avenue. Heavy spots all the way into Sacramento. Outbound delays go from Laramie to Des Plaines. It's 18 to get to Mannheim and 36 minutes out to I-90. Traveling on the Stevenson, it's going to be a slow go from Harlem to Kedzie. And you're looking at 27 minutes. Now that's bringing you in from the old tri-state. If you're making your way back out, it's going to be slow from Kedzie to Cicero and 19 minutes to get to the Tri-State, 27 out to 3355. Next traffic report at 228, that News Radio 105.9 WBBM.
0: AccuWeather says partly cloudy, hot, and humid today with a high of 86. A shower or a thunderstorm possible this afternoon or early evening. Tonight, partly cloudy, warm and humid again with a low in the mid-70s. And then for tomorrow, a heat advisory goes into effect for much of the coming week. It'll be partly cloudy, breezy, hot, and humid with a high in the mid-90s. Those AccuWeather real field temps, though, over 100. Right now, 82 degrees at both airports, O'Hare and Midway. It is nice and mild along Chicago's lakefront, 75 degrees there, going to a high of 86 today. It's 220. Our top story this hour, the heat doesn't deter hundreds of thousands of people from turning out for Chicago's annual Pride Parade on the north side. We'll have much more on this story coming up at the bottom of the hour at 2:31. Arts and culture are always nice to have around, but did you know they also bring in a lot of dough to downtown Chicago?
2: The creative ecosystem of arts and culture in downtown Chicago makes big money, generating $14.3 billion to the Loop's economy, according to the Chicago Loop Alliance. The Alliance has released a study which assesses the economic impact of the Loop's creative economy. Some of the highlights: the Loop's creative economy supports a total of more than 66,000 jobs, nearly 16% of Loop employment. Festivals, fairs, and conventions are the leading contributor to the Loop's creative economy, with festival attendee spending generating $1.4 billion in total output every year. 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
3: 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If you have a basement, this is non-negotiable. 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
8: To make it easier for some taxpayers to get penalty relief if they don't pay what they owe. Leah Colbert is commissioner of the tax agency Small Business and Self-Employed Division. She says the agency's working on a system that will catch and remove penalties before they can be assessed for certain taxpayers with a solid history of payment compliance. Typically, the IRS removes penalties if a taxpayer doesn't file, pay, or deposit to cover what they owe, and it's the first time it's happened in the last 3 years. The payer has to opt into the program to get the benefit. National taxpayer advocate Aaron Collins has backed automatic penalty waivers for years. She says they'd ease the administrative burden for taxpayers and free up resources at the IRS. Last year, Collins said the tax agency was considering penalty waivers for certain payers who failed to pay, file, or deposit. From the Bloomberg Newsroom, Nathan Hager, News Radio 105.9 WBBM.
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5: Traffic and weather together on the 8th. Here is Trent Erickson.
6: All right, we've got slowdowns out there, so don't let Sunday fool you here. We've got the outbound side of the Edens passing 2E. You're slow, kind of before the pass, 17 minutes out to Lake Hook. If you're traveling on the Kennedy on the inbound side from Lawrence to the Hubbard Street Tunnel, you are slow going. And then the Ohio Feeder is closed for road work until tomorrow morning. Use Division instead. 46 in from O'Hare to downtown. Coming in from the Edens Junction, about 32, 11, and 29. If you're headed outbound with those express lanes, it sure makes a difference headed out. It's slow going from downtown to about Armitage, just in pockets. And then from Montrose to Harlem, again, everybody gets heavy. The 190 extension, heavy eastbound from Mannheim to the Tri-State. Westbound, slow spots from the Kennedy over to Mannheim. And this Eisenhower, it's slow going in spots from North Avenue all the way to Sacramento. Now it's 52 minutes in from I-90 and 32 from Mannheim. Up on side 16 to get to Mannheim and 34 to I-90. Slow from Laramie to Des Plaines. Stevenson tight in from Central to Kedzie and out from California to Cicero. It's about 27 in from the Tri-State and 22 on your way back out. Dan Ryan in from 79th to 79th to the downtown area is slow in spots. 16 in from 95th, it's 18 on your way back out, slow to 18th Street. And then about 71st down to 95th, you've got pockets of delays. 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
5: Partly cloudy, hot, and humid today with a high of 86. A shower or thunderstorm later on this afternoon and into early evening. Tonight, a low of 75, and tomorrow's high near 94. Right now, 82 degrees in Chicago at 229.
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5: It is 2:30. Good afternoon. I'm John Welty. Thanks for joining us. These are the top stories on News Radio WBBM. Positivity and pride taking stage at this year's Chicago Pride Parade on the north side.
11: This is Carolina Garibay. Chicago environmental groups host an event to raise awareness of threats to the city's lakefront.
5: As Chicagoland braces for a heat wave, it has been dangerously hot in parts of Europe as well. And international crews are working in Venezuela searching for victims and any possible survivors from last week's strong earthquakes. WBBM Sports, Cubs trailing the Brewers 1-0. White Sox and Royals still knotted up at 4 at Wright Field. The Chicago Sky hosting the Las Vegas Aces next hour. Right now, 82 degrees in Chicago at 2:31. Chicago's 55th annual Pride Parade drew hundreds of thousands to the streets of Boys Town on the north side today. This year's theme is Free to Be Proud. This woman, Christina, was among those along the parade route. She says the support Chicago shows during the parade is meaningful for the city's community.
12: It's really important to me to, like, show pride. A lot of people can't do that, and it's really freeing to be in a spot where you can.
5: The Pride Parade, of course, featuring floats, marching bands, and politicians, including Governor Pritzker, and even a caravan of motorcycles with many riders waving pride flags. Local environmental groups are hoping to raise awareness about Chicago's beaches and some of the threats they face.
11: Well, Montrose Beach is Chicago's largest public beach and home to one of the country's most famous bird sanctuaries. Few might know what the beach looked like before it became a popular recreational spot.
1: Montrose used to be a Nike missile base up until the 1960s, so where we have one of the greatest bird sanctuaries in the country was a missile silo 50 years ago.
11: Learning history is part of what John Laswick with the Edgewater Environmental Coalition says is the goal of the Love Our Lakefront series, hosted at beaches in collaboration with other groups like Friends of the Park and the Chicago Muslim Green Team.
1: We have organized tree walks and nature tours to just show people what's in their neighborhoods and along their lakefront.
11: The groups had more than 60 people sign up at the event at Montrose Beach. Attendee and volunteer from Oak Park, Barry Young.
2: Those 60 people will tell another 5 people what they did today, and those 5 people will say, oh, that's interesting, and maybe one out of those 5 will do something on their own in the future.
11: Carolina Garibay, News Radio 105.9 WBBM.
5: It is 2:33. The weather here may be getting hot, but overseas, France is reporting some 1,000 additional deaths from last week's record-breaking heat wave. Extreme temperatures sparked wildfires in Germany, and police in Berlin used water cannons to cool down crowds. Temperature records were broken all across several countries as the heat wave moved east. The head of the World Health Organization warning that Europe is now facing the fastest warming continent and needs to do more to protect its citizens. In Venezuela, the death toll from last week's earthquakes is well over 1,400 people, and thousands more are injured. ABC's Marcus Moore has more from the foreign desk.
7: The U.S. Southern Command has brought in military aircraft, a C-17 and Chinook helicopters to aid in the operation. And rescuers right now are in those critical hours to find as many survivors as they can.
5: Tensions peaking over what many Venezuelans viewed as an inadequate response by the government there, with critics saying that soldiers, firefighters, and police were underprepared for the scope of that tragedy. Closer to home, President Trump's efforts to reshape the Republican Party have scored another victory.
13: Congresswoman Julia Letlow has won Louisiana's Republican Senate nomination, putting her in position to succeed Senator Bill Cassidy. Letlow defeated former Congressman and State Treasurer John Fleming in Saturday's runoff after both advanced past Cassidy, who broke with President Trump by voting to convict him during his first impeachment trial. Letlow campaigned as a strong Trump ally, promising to support his agenda. Her victory continues Trump's push to replace Republicans who have opposed him with candidates who back his policies. Dave Packer, ABC News.
5: Meantime, in New York City, the mayor there saying the Democratic Party should pursue a different path forward.
14: New York City Mayor Zoran Mamdani tells ABC there is a hunger from coast to coast
15: for a new kind of politics, one that puts working people at the heart of it.
14: Speaking after candidates he endorsed with Democratic Socialist ties won big in New York's primary last week, and he said moving forward,
15: we need to have a platform and a vision that doesn't sound as if it was cooked up by consultants, but instead one that you would say in response to someone who's asking, why can't I afford my rent?
14: Brian Clark, ABC News, New York.
5: It is 2:35 here in Chicago. A routine seatbelt stop, on the far south side turned into a major bust.
16: The county sheriff's investigators say they pulled over a Honda Accord in the Auburn Gresham neighborhood of Chicago on June 18th after spotting seatbelt violations, then smelled burnt cannabis and saw what looked like a cannabis cigar. A search of the car turned up a loaded gun, an extra magazine, psychedelic mushrooms, cannabis, and about $10,000 in cash. Investigators say it all belonged to 21-year-old Abdelaram Yashin of Oak Lawn, who now faces armed violence and multiple drug charges. He's being held at the Cook County Jail. Glenn Marshall, News Radio 105.9 WBBM.
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24: In Buffalo Grove, the Woodman's at Milwaukee Avenue and Deerfield Parkway has gas for $3.79 a gallon. And in Crystal Lake, the Casey's at Northwest Highway and Sands Road has gas for $3.67 a gallon. If you see a lower gas price, give us a call. The number's 312-409-GASS. It's 2:38, another check of traffic and weather together on the 8th and Trent Erickson.
6: Thank you to Adam calling in the WBBM Mercedes-Benz of Hoffman Estates traffic tip line at 855-780 Road with the update on the Kennedy. Yeah, it's not great on the way in, and also the Ohio Street feeder is still closed. They're doing work until tomorrow morning on it. So they need all the lanes this time, not just some of them like they had been for a while. We've got Division as your alternate is a good way to get around it. 46 minutes in from O'Hare now as it stands, 32 from the Edens Junction. You don't get much of a break between the Lawrence area and the Hubbard Street Tunnel. Delays go out just to Armitage and Pockets, and then you get a Montrose to Harlem, and you also get the express lanes on the up on side. So it'll be that way until tomorrow morning when they open them on the inbound side, and they'll close them at some time tonight. But for now and for a while, they're going to be open on the outbound side. It's 11 to get to Montrose, 20, 9-minute trip out to O'Hare now. If you're on the Edens inbound, just a little crowding around TUI on the outbound side. As you're passing TUI, you see a slight delay at 17-minute trip out to Lake Cook. On the Eisenhower, it's 52 minutes. That's in from I-90. Coming in from Mannheim is 32 minutes. Heavy going from North Avenue, Spockets, all the way to Sacramento. The outbound side from Laramie to Des Plaines, it's 16 minutes to get to Mannheim and 34 minutes out to I-90. And Metro reminds you, next time take the Union Pacific West Line from the Elmhurst Station and don't worry about travel times at all. Stevenson's 27 in from the Tri-State. Back out is 19 and 27 to get to 355. Your delays go in from Central to Kedzie, out from California roughly to about Cicero. Your next report is at 248 here on News Radio 105.9 WBBM.
25: WBBM AccuWeather will have a partly sunny sky through the rest of this afternoon. A few more clouds late, and there might even be a shower or thunderstorm approaching from the northwest into early this evening. A high of 86 this afternoon. Warm and sticky tonight with some clouds, low 75. Breezy, hot, and humid tomorrow with sunshine and some clouds, high 94. And it gets even hotter into Tuesday, a high of 96 under a sunny sky. 81 degrees at O'Hare right now, 80 at Midway and in Park Ridge, 73 at the lakefront, going up to 86. I'm AccuWeather meteorologist Brian Thompson.
24: It is 2:40. A Chicago man is accused of stealing airbags from several vehicles.
26: The Chicago Police Department's Auto Crimes Task Force arrested 26-year-old Ricardo Bryant on Thursday. Police say he was identified as the person who burglarized vehicles and took airbags from them in recent days on the 1600 block of West Warren, the 1700 block of West Washington, and on the 900 block of West Jackson. Chicago has been plagued by more than 1,000 airbags airbag thefts so far this year. The National Insurance Crime Bureau says airbags have become targets for thieves who steal them and resell them. A new airbag, which retails for about $1,000 or more from a legitimate dealer or auto repair shop, costs between $50 and $200 on the black market. 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
24: In West Suburban St. Charles, officials considering what to do with an old police station.
0: That's the question an expected joint commission of St. Charles Council members and Park District commissioners would likely answer. The former station on nearly 2 acres along the Fox River has been vacant for more than 5 years after St. Charles spent millions for a new police station on Main Street. The Daily Herald reports a recent survey indicated strong support for several kinds of public uses at the former station and its surrounding properties, such as an ice skating ribbon, a farmer's market, some small shops, or a band shell. Some residents also expressed support for keeping the old building standing and using it for community meetings and events. 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
24: At the editor's desk today is Susan Glick. Our news writer is the award-winning Mark Friedman. Our assistant producer, Daniela Zarate, and our broadcast managing editor is Zach Weber. 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
24: Comedian Bill Maher is set to receive the Mark Twain Prize for American Humor at the Kennedy Center tonight. The gala comes as the Kennedy Center is navigating major upheaval during Donald Trump's second term as president. And Snoop Dogg is coming to Costco. Snoopsicles, created by the former rapper, come in raspberry, cherry, lime, or a combination flavor known as Razzed Out. They are coming to Costco. It is 2:46, time for a check of sports. The Cubs wrapping up in Milwaukee this afternoon. Right now, they are still trailing the Brewers, though, by a score of 1-0 in the bottom of the sixth. David Peterson made his Major League debut yesterday. He talked about his debut yesterday.
2: I look at it from the other side, played him home and away, and stands out. You know, you look around the infield, you look at the guys in the outfield, I don't think there's a hole out there in the defense. And so a lot of fun, gives you a lot of confidence as a ground ball guy that, you know, you can put it on the ground and those guys have your back. And they did today, and they made some really awesome plays.
24: Peterson benefited from some strong defense yesterday, going 5 2/3 innings in his Cubs opening debut. Looking to finish off their sweep on the south side, the White Sox underway this afternoon after some late-game heroics yesterday against the Royals. The Sox finished off a ninth-inning comeback to take game two, and they have Anthony Kay on the mound today. Right now, the Sox are trailing the Royals by a score of 5-4 in the top of the fifth inning on the south side. And the knockout rounds have arrived at the World Cup with the group stage in the books. The round of 32 begins this afternoon as Canada faces South Africa in the day's only match. The U.S. men's national team returning to action against Bosnia-Herzegovina today. And after an off day on Saturday, the Sky are back on the court this afternoon. Camila Cardoso was perfect from the field in their last outing as she looks to take the momentum into today's matchup against the Las Vegas Aces. That game starts in just about 10 minutes at 3 o'clock. That's a look at sports at 16:46 past each hour. It is 2:48. Another check of traffic and weather together on the 8th. Here is Trent Erickson.
6: All right, our delays on the outbound side of the Edens are just passing Toohey right now. It's 17 minutes to get to Lake Cook. On the Kennedy inbound from Lawrence to the Hubbard Street Tunnel is slow. Then the Ohio Street Feeder closed altogether. They're doing road work this weekend, and that's going to be till 5 o'clock tomorrow morning. At least that's when they're planning on keeping it closed until. And you can use divisions. Probably are going to be your best bet right now if you want to get into downtown. 46 minutes in from O'Hare, 32 from the Edens Junction, 11 and 29 on your way back out, and slow out to about Armitage, just in spots. And then again from Montrose to Harlem. On the 190 extension, slow eastbound from Mannheim to the Tri-State, and westbound off the Kennedy to Mannheim is spots of delays. On the Eisenhower inbound, slow going from North Avenue to Sacramento. So most of the way in, 52 minutes in from I-90 and 32 from Mannheim, 16 and 34 if you're headed outbound, and slow from Laramie to Des Plaines. Stevenson slow in central to Kedzie, out from California to Cicero. Dan Ryan hits the brakes around 79th up to the downtown area. Pretty much pockets of the delays the whole way in. It's 20 minutes coming in from 95th Street, 18 on your way back out, so to 18th Street, then 71st down to 95th Street. So you get a little bit of a break in there. And the Bishop Ford in from 111th and out from 115th down to 159th in pockets is 15 in and 17 on your way back out. And DeSebo Lakeshore Drive, northbound heavy spots from Soldier Field up to Chicago Avenue. Southbound heavy spots go from Michigan Avenue down to Balbo. Tri-State southbound from the ice down to the Ogden area. And I-90 to the Bishop Ford is a little bit slow at the tail end. And your next traffic report comes your way at 2:58 on News Radio 105.9 WBBM.
24: Getting steamy out there. AccuWeather says it'll be partly cloudy, hot, and humid today with a high of 86. Can't rule out a shower or a thunderstorm later on. Tonight, partly cloudy, warm, humid, low of 75. And then to start the work week tomorrow, a heat advisory goes into effect. It'll be partly cloudy, breezy, hot, and humid with a high in the mid-90s. Those AccuWeather real field temperatures over 100. Right now, still 82 degrees officially at O'Hare, 82 at Midway, 75 along Chicago's lakefront, going to a high of 86 today. It is 2:50.
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7: 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I'm Jay Elliott with the Better Business Bureau's tip-off to the rip-off on WBBM. 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
24: 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Here's Amy Morris.
28: I can't remember a time when things have happened this quickly, where there's been this coalescence of public opinion.
29: Apple is expanding tools for parents to help keep their kids safe online. Bloomberg Tech Team reporter Nuli Purnell.
28: They're adding some features that will let parents additionally control things like what apps their kids can install, who they can communicate with online.
29: And it turns out Apple used a new policy in Australia as its template.
28: Australia said, basically, we've had it. They framed it as, look, big tech has been given years and years and years to address some of the harms. The onus is on you from here on out.
29: As for Apple, it's allowing for parents to have more choice for their children.
28: They point to this feature that allows you to set up a new device and register as a device for children. They've had that for some time, and now they're increasing the ability for parents to control who they can communicate with.
29: And they expect these new tools to be in place this fall.
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24: 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Traffic, weather, and headlines on the way. 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
24: 258, let's head out to the roadways with traffic and weather together on the 8th and Trent Erickson.
6: Watching South Shore, we got 75th and Jeffries, a crash with heavy traffic there and a blockage of the street. You can use Stony Island to get around it. Thank you to David calling in the WBBM Mercedes-Benz of Hoffman Estates traffic tip line at 855-780-ROAD. David, appreciate it. Got the inbound side of the Kennedy moving at a 39-minute pace now in from O'Hare to downtown, 29 from the Edens Junction. Express lanes headed outbound. It's going to be only 9 to get to Montrose, so you don't even need them. It's 23 out to the airport. Everybody slows from Montrose to Harlem. And inbound, the Ohio Street feeder is closed altogether off of the Kennedy all the way over to Orleans. That's till tomorrow morning. They need all of those lanes. They're doing some maintenance work in them this weekend. Use Division instead. 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
24: Thank you, Weather. It's partly cloudy, hot, and humid today with a shower or thunderstorm possible later this afternoon. We'll top out near 86, tonight's high near 75, and then tomorrow we'll top out in the mid-90s. Right now, 82 degrees in Chicago at 259.
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24: A head-on crash in Jackson Park leaves one person dead, three others injured.
22: This is Terry Keschner. Congressman Mike Quigley talks Bears and other issues as he announces his run for mayor.
24: WBBM Sports, the Royals leading the Sox 5-4 in the top of the sixth. The Cubs finally on the board. 1-1 Cubs Brewers in the top of the seventh in Milwaukee. Hot and humid today with a high of 86. Tomorrow's high near 94. Right now, 82 degrees in Chicago. ABC News is next at 3 o'clock.
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25: Some counties.
2: got hit with almost record or record amounts of rain in very short periods of time.
5: Governor Andy Beshear out with an update on that severe weather that's prompted evacuations and power outages across much of the state. He says at least four people have died this weekend, and there have been more than 60 water rescues so far. Luckily, most of the rain is on its way out right now. Unfortunately, it's going to be replaced by some severe heat, with experts warning a dangerous heat wave is going to impact over 100 million people over the next few days. Triple-digit temperatures are expected from Kansas all the way up through Massachusetts. New York Governor Kathy Hochul speaking today.
7: Our meteorologists are forecasting dangerous heat starting Tuesday through Friday, with Wednesday and Thursday expected to be the hottest days. In many parts of our state, that'll exceed over 100 degrees. And because the overnight temperatures are expected to be still elevated, many New Yorkers will not have the opportunity to really cool down after sunset.
5: In the West, many locations have seen a notable improvement in fire weather conditions today, though it is still dry, which means red flag warnings are still up for portions of Utah, Colorado, Arizona, and New Mexico. Americans are getting ready to hit the roads and the skies for the 4th of July holiday. ABC's Andrew Dimbert at Newark International Airport says the travel rush is already starting to pick up.
9: The TSA expecting to screen some 18.7 million passengers at airport security checkpoints starting Tuesday through July 6th, with the busiest day expected to be Thursday, July 2nd, when more than 3 million people are projected to fly.
5: AAA forecasting a record 72.2 million Americans will travel at least 50 miles for the holiday. And the death toll in Venezuela has risen again. According to officials from that country, it now stands at 1,450. 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
2: 11 people were killed today in France when a plane carrying a group of skydivers crashed in the northeastern part of that country, according to authorities. Mexican authorities now say a 28-year-old man was killed in a crocodile attack on a popular beach in Puerto Vallarta this weekend. The victim's body was recovered yesterday morning about 300 meters offshore. A shark attack in the Bahamas with a reef shark latching onto a 12-year-old named Parker Roll. His family thought they'd been swimming with some docile nurse sharks.
3: Parker's other brother, Adam, alerting crew members.
4: I immediately ran up the hill and I started screaming to get a first aid kit.
3: The crew racing to help carry Parker back to the boat. But it was still a 60-mile trip back to the shore, but with no cell service or radio contact. Parker, in agonizing pain.
5: I felt like a knife was stabbed into my calf and then twisted, and then someone was laying on top of it.
2: ABC's Morgan Norwood. Doctors used around 1,000 stitches to close the wound, and Parker is expected to make a full recovery. A new type of tick-borne illness is raising alarm bells as the weather heats up. Alpha-gal can trigger an allergy to red meat and in some cases can be fatal, says ABC News medical contributor Dr. Darian Sutton.
6: Not every single person who gets a tick bite from one of these ticks is going to develop this syndrome, but numbers are increasing secondary to warmer weather and more deer, which are the tick's natural host.
2: He recommends staying away from tall grass and wooded areas. I'm Mike Dubusky, ABC News.
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9: It is 3:05 on this Sunday, the 28th of June. Good afternoon. I'm John Welty. Steamy day out there right now. We're going to see highs in the mid-80s, and then the real heat begins tomorrow with the highs in the mid-90s. We could see AccuWeather real field temperatures topping 100 degrees, and it'll stay that way for a few days next week. The AccuWeather five-day forecast is coming up, but first, our top local story on News Radio WBBM. Chicagoans of all ages hitting the streets of Boys Town on the north side in large numbers today for the city's 55th annual Pride Parade. WBBM's Andy Dane was there.
10: The sun is shining, the music is bumping, and the party is rolling here at the annual Pride Parade. The theme of this year's festivities, Free to Be Proud.
11: Love and acceptance, that's all we care about, is love and acceptance.
10: 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Colin says that support is needed now more than ever, and Chicago is the place to get it.
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10: Lots of Chicago police stationed around the area as well, ensuring the parade is successful and safe. And we also spotted plenty of parking tickets near the parade route. In Boys Town, Andy Day, News Radio, 105.9 WBBM.
9: Meantime, Governor Pritzker signing 3 bills today to strengthen protections for LGBTQ plus residents of the state. The signing took place near Broadway and Sheridan on the north side, where the parade stepped off at noon. One of those bills keeps hormonal drugs off of the state's prescription monitoring program, and the second preserves the self-selection process for gender markers on state IDs and driver's licenses, and the third requires insurance companies to cover 6 months of prescription hormonal therapy. A head-on crash in Jackson Park on the south side overnight left one person dead, three others injured.
0: Chicago police say a 26-year-old woman died in the crash, which happened just after midnight near Hayes and Richards. A white sedan occupied by three adults crossed into oncoming traffic, crashing head-on with a silver sedan driven by a man. The 26-year-old woman inside the white sedan was pronounced dead at the scene. Two 25-year-old men inside the car with her were transported to Northwestern Memorial Hospital, one in critical condition and one in fair condition. The driver of the silver sedan was taken to the University of Chicago Medical Center in serious condition. Police are investigating. Carolina Garibe, News Radio 105.9 WBBM.
9: Illinois Congressman Mike Quigley officially joining the race for Chicago mayor, announcing his candidacy at the Uptown Theater yesterday. WBBM's Terry Keschner was there.
13: Congressman, was there a moment or issue that made you decide you had to run?
14: I didn't see anyone who was viable, who was willing to take the tough choices. We've run out of runway. The city could be insolvent by the time the next mayor takes office. You're going to have to make very tough choices. We are not going to be able to provide basic city services unless we restructure how our government operates.
13: Will you fight to keep the Bears in Chicago if you're mayor?
14: Look, the fact of the matter is this is primarily an issue for the General Assembly. At this point in time, I'm not sure they're going to have a special session. I'd love to keep the Bears in Chicago. I'd love to keep the Bears in Illinois. My first priority is going to make sure that we get essential city services done. My priorities have to be with the school children, make sure we have enough police.
15: Quigley joined several other announced candidates in the race for mayor. Mayor Brandon Johnson has not yet said whether he'll run for re-election. Terry Keschner, News Radio 105.9 WBBM.
9: Let's head out to the roadways now with traffic and weather together. Looks like there's a crash on the South Shore, Trent Erickson.
16: Yeah, on 75th and Jeffries, we got a crash working, and that is causing some delays in that area. You can use Stony Island to get around it, and it should get you there relatively easily. We've got the Edens outbound, so only delays, and that goes to just passing Toohey. It's 17 minutes from Lake Montrose to Lake Cook. On the way on the Kennedy inbound, you're slow from about Lawrence to the Hubbard Street Tunnel. Now, that's most of the way in past the Wintrust Mariner North Avenue, and the Ohio Feeder is shut down. You can't use it to get into downtown. It's shut down from the Kennedy over to Orleans. So try something like Division would be a good option if you remember in time. If you don't, you're going to have to go to Randolph or something beyond that because you're not getting off at Ohio. It's 39 minutes in from O'Hare, 29 from the Edens Junction. Back out clear to the Montrose area because you get the express lanes. Those are clear too, as they would be. 23 minutes to get to O'Hare. All of your delay is at the tail end from Montrose to Harlem. If you're on the Eisenhower, it's going to be slow going from North Avenue to the Sacramento region. Slow spots in 47 minutes brings you in from I-90, 27 from Mannheim. Back out of 17 to get to Mannheim in 35 minutes out to I-90. Slow from Laramie to Des Plaines. You're slow on the Stevenson in from Cicero, or make that central to Kedzie, and outbound side from California to Cicero. All C's and K's in there. We've got 24 minutes in from the Tri-State, 19 on your way back out, 27 to get to 355. Dan Ryan in from 79th. Make that all the way up to the Jane Byrne Interchange in Pockets. It's 24 in from 95th Street, 15 if you're headed on the way out. It's slow to 18th and 71st and 95th. 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
9: Partly cloudy skies, hot and humid today with the highs in the low to mid 80s. A shower or a possible thunderstorm can't be ruled out later on. Tonight, partly cloudy, warm and continued humid with a low in the mid 70s. And then it really heats up for Monday. A heat advisory goes into effect. It'll be partly cloudy, breezy with a high in the mid 90s. Those AccuWeather real field temps, though, could top 100. Right now, still 81 degrees officially at O'Hare, 82 at Midway, 75 along Chicago's lakefront. We're going to a high in the low to mid 80s today. It's 311.
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9: Newswatch continues. An overnight crash involving a motorcycle in McHenry County has left a 28-year-old man dead. Police say it happened about 1:15 this morning near Charles Miller Parkway and McHenry Avenue. An investigation determined the motorcycle ran off the road and threw the man into the center median. A driver who was passing by called 911 and flagged down an ambulance, but the victim was pronounced dead at the scene. Pace is expanding its so-called Van Gogh vehicle rental program.
19: Pace says it's expanding its Van Gogh program to metro stations in Crystal Lake and Geneva. For $5 a day, commuters are able to rent minivans to get them from the train station to their jobs and back.

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5: 3:15, the AccuWeather 5-day forecast, sponsored as always by Four Seasons Heating, Air Conditioning, Plumbing, Sewer, and Electric. And for that, we check in live with AccuWeather meteorologist Brian Thompson.
6: John, it's been a more humid afternoon, a little bit warmer as well. Now, we are seeing some clouds starting to roll into some of the northwest suburbs, even a couple of showers now, northern parts of McHenry County and approaching DeKalb County. So we may have a shower, even a thunderstorm in some spots as we head into the early evening hours. Otherwise, partly cloudy, warm and muggy after a high of 86 this afternoon, a low of just 75 tonight. Sunshine and some clouds, breezy, hot and humid tomorrow, the start of what's going to be a lengthy heat wave across the area with a high of 94. Tomorrow, AccuWeather real field temperatures likely topping 100 degrees. There are extreme heat warnings in effect for Cook County from noon tomorrow through 10 p.m. Wednesday evening. Heat advisories in effect for the rest of the area. Then Tuesday and Wednesday, again, that heat and humidity persist. High 96 Tuesday, 97 on Wednesday with a good deal of sunshine. Still looks hot Thursday, a high of 95 under a partly sunny sky. 79 right now at O'Hare. It's 81 at Midway, 76 at Arlington Heights, 73 at the lakefront. We're going up to 86 this afternoon. I'm AccuWeather meteorologist Brian Thompson.
5: Okay, thank you, Brian. WBBM News Time 3:16. Time for a check of sports. A pitcher's duel of sorts in Milwaukee this afternoon. Still knotted up 1-1. Cubs and Brewers now in the top of the eighth inning. Pitching injuries have made life tough on the Cubs this year with their recent acquisition of David Peterson coming after Edward Cabrera's trip to the IL. Without Ben Brown and Cabrera, the Cubs are juggling their remaining options. Ian Happ talked about the state of that beleaguered pitching staff.
7: It's certainly unique with just so many guys going down. Obviously, feel for all those guys. They all want to be out there. They all want to help. And so, I think the offense has done a great job over the last week, just putting up a ton of runs. You know, we're confident in the guys that we have in the bullpen and the starting rotation that they're going to show up and pitch big innings for us. And so, that's kind of the mentality of the group.
5: Again, 1-1 Cubs and Brewers in Milwaukee right now in the top of the eighth inning. Sox, meantime, chasing a series sweep this afternoon after some late game magic against Kansas City yesterday. Sox stormed back in the ninth to take game two, setting up Anthony Kay to get the ball in today's finale. Right now, the Sox still trailing the Royals 5-4 in the bottom of the sixth on the south side. The Sky, meantime, back on the floor this afternoon after yesterday's break. Camila Cardozo making some WNBA history in her last game after not missing a single shot. That is remarkable. She will try to build on that performance today. And the World Cup stage is over and it's on to round of 32. Canada and South Africa getting things started off this afternoon in the only knockout match on the schedule. The U.S. men's national team meeting Bosnia-Herzegovina on Wednesday. That's a look at sports at 16 and 46 past each hour. It's 3:18, time to head out to the roadways with traffic and weather together on the 8th, sponsored by Boost Mobile.

0: Here's Trent Erickson.
1: Okay, delays if you're on the Edens on the outbound side. From Peterson to Pass Toohey, it's 17 minutes from Montrose to Lake Cook. Your Kennedy inbound takes you 39 minutes from O'Hare to downtown. 29 from the Edens Junction. It's slow from heavy from Lawrence all the way to the Hubbard Street Tunnel. And the Ohio Street Feeder, that's closed for road work. You cannot get in there. You can't get in the express lanes either on the inbound side. They're going to stay outbound because of that. Fact, and that's going to be till tomorrow morning at 5 a.m. You can use Division instead. It's 9 minutes back out to Montrose with those express lanes nice and free and clear in the locals or express, and 23 out to O'Hare where everybody gets heavy from Montrose to Harlem. On the 190 extension, O'Hare terminals eastbound out of the terminals to the tri-state is heavy. It's westbound side where you're just slow from the tri-state over to Mannheim. Eisenhower in from 25th to Racine, slow in spots. It's 45 in from I-90 and 27 coming in from Mannheim. Back out of 17 to get the Mannheim and 35-minute trip out to I-90 and tight from Laramie to Des Plaines. You're on the brakes on the Stevenson in from Central to Dickensie area. You're up on side from Damon to Cicero, your typical delays. The Dan Ryan is 71st into downtown. Locals and Express, you hit the brakes all the way in for 24 minutes in from 95th Street. 18 on your way back out, slow to 18th Street. And then 63rd Street down to past 87th Street. You're delayed again at your tail end there. On the Bishop Ford in from 111th, that comes and goes out from 115th down to 159th, slow in spots. That's because of road work, and it's 18 minutes off the Dan Ryan to get to 8094. 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
0: AccuWeather says mostly cloudy skies, hot and humid today with a high of 86. Don't think we're quite going to get there. Could see a shower or thunderstorm later this afternoon. Tonight, partly cloudy, warm and humid again with a low in the mid-70s. And then for Monday, a heat advisory goes into effect. It'll be partly cloudy, breezy and hot with highs in the mid-90s. Those AccuWeather real field temperatures. Temperatures closer to 100 degrees. Right now, it is cooled down to 80 degrees at O'Hare, 82 at Midway, at 75 along Chicago's lakefront. We're going to a low of 75 overnight. It's 3:20. Our top story this hour, the Chicago Pride Parade, kicking off its 55th year with the theme of Feel Free to Be Proud. We'll have much more on this story coming up at the bottom of the hour at 3:31. Well, a new Illinois law is taking aim at chronic speeders.
2: Beginning January 1st, 2028, drivers convicted of two qualifying speeding or reckless driving offenses within a year could be required to install a speed-limiting device in their vehicle instead of losing their license. The technology prevents drivers from exceeding the posted speed limit. It works much like the ignition interlock devices used for DUI offenders. Supporters say the goal is to reduce speeding-related crashes while still allowing people to drive legally under restrictions. Rachel Pearson, News Radio, 105.9 WBBM.
0: Netflix is looking to lure gamers with a new horror title. That coming up from Bloomberg, it is 3:21.
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0: Business news at 3:23 from Bloomberg. Here is Courtney Donahoe.
6: Netflix is moving from streaming to screaming. The company will release its first original horror video game this Tuesday. Unhinged is set in an abandoned apartment during a hurricane, and the cast includes Zoe Kravitz and Sadie Sink from Stranger Things.
7: Just keep moving.
8: God, I don't want to die. I know he's coming.
6: Players use their phones as controllers to shine a flashlight and interact with objects on the screen. The game takes just over half an hour to complete. The goal is for customers to discover it on their homepage, get hooked, and then seek out more Netflix games. The streaming giant began offering video games in 2021, but has struggled to get many customers to engage. Netflix would like for Unhinged to spike demand for other story-driven games on the app. More titles are expected in the future. With business at 23 and 53 from the Bloomberg Newsroom, Courtney Donahoe, News Radio 105.9 WBBM.
0: Arts and culture bringing in big money to downtown Chicago.
9: That's what the Chicago Loop Alliance says, the organization releasing a report that assesses the economic effects of arts and culture on employment and the future growth of the city. Some of the highlights, the Loop's creative economy supporting more than 66,000 jobs, nearly 16% of all Loop employment. Industry operations contribute $11.4 billion in direct output to the Loop's economy, representing 31.5% of the total direct creative economy output for the city of Chicago. The Loop Alliance says the study shows the importance of arts and culture to the bottom line, which supports the need for a cultural economy in a future mixed-use district. Jan Coleman, 105.9 WBBM.
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0: 3:28 traffic and weather together on the 8th with Trent Erickson.
1: All right, we have delays, and thank you to Don calling in the WBBM Mercedes-Benz of Hoffman Estates traffic tip line at 855-780-ROAD. And talking about the Kennedy on the inbound side, how those that Ohio Street feeder is still closed. And there's no express lanes for you on the inbound side. They're headed outbound because they're doing some maintenance work until 5 o'clock tomorrow morning. So we will have that closed. That means it's a little extra heavy on the inbound side of the Kennedy. From Lawrence to the Hubbard Street Tunnel, it's 39 minutes in from O'Hare, 29 from the Edens Junction. You can exit Division to avoid that hassle to get into downtown that you were going to use Ohio to do. The outbound side, 23 minutes to get to the airport and slow from Montrose to Harlem and get the express lanes as well. They're just as clear as the locals are right now, which is quite clear. 190 extension out of the terminals, pretty heavy over to the tri-state. Eastbound, westbound side slows from the tri-state to Mannheim. On the Eisenhower, it's 25th Avenue to Racine. You're slow going most of the way in spots. It's 45 minutes in from I-90 and 27 from Mannheim. 17 back out to Mannheim. It takes you 35 to get to I-90, and your tightens up between Laramie and Des Plaines. Stevenson's 24 in from the tri-state. Back out is about a 19-minute trip. And 27 to 355. Dan Ryan in 24 minutes from 95th to downtown. You're slow from 71st and the locals and express all the way in. Outbound side, 18 minutes, slow to 18th Street. And then heavy from 63rd down to 87th Street with a crash working. Your next report at 3:38 on News Radio 105.9 WBBM.
0: After a hot and humid afternoon, AccuWeather says we could see a shower or thunderstorm later this evening. Tonight, it'll be partly cloudy with a low of 75. And then Monday, a heat advisory in effect with a high of 94. Right now, 80 degrees in Chicago at 3:29.
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0: It is 3:30. Good afternoon. I'm John Welty. These are the top stories on News Radio WBBM. Chicago's 55th annual Pride Parade, drawing a huge crowd to the Boys Town neighborhood today. Montrose Beach, the scene of an event today to help residents learn more about taking better care of the lakefront. More flash flooding has occurred in Kentucky, and France and other European countries have been dealing with the effects of extreme heat. WBBM Sports, the Sox still trailing the Royals 5-4 in the bottom of the seventh. The Cubs and Milwaukee Brewers knotted up at one apiece in the bottom of the eighth in Milwaukee. AccuWeather says it'll be a partly cloudy overnight with a low in the mid-70s. Tomorrow, a heat advisory in effect with a high of 94. Right now, 80 degrees in Chicago at 3:31. Chicago's 55th annual Pride Parade, drawing thousands to the Boys Town neighborhood on the north side. Many waving Pride parades floats. Many waving Pride flags as floats, marching bands, politicians, including the governor, and a caravan of motorcycles roared by. This woman named Kelly made the trip from Indiana, and she called the parade's turnout heartwarming.
20: Everyone deserves love and respect, and I think that we need to remember that everyone's just human and deserves kindness and love.
0: The theme of this year's Pride Parade was Free to be Proud. A free community event called Love Our Lakefront brought neighbors together at Montrose Beach today to explore, learn about, and care for Chicago's lakefront. Carolyn Williams is the program manager at the Chicago Muslims Green Team. She spoke about the goal of our Love Our Lakefront series.
21: We're sharing the history of how this beach become beautiful today, because in the past there is a history, unique history that many people actually don't know about it.
0: Organizers say Chicago has one of the most spectacular urban waterfronts in the world, but it faces regular threats. They say concerted efforts can protect the lake, keep it free and open to the public, and expand awareness about natural solutions for shoreline erosion. In Kentucky today, there was more flash flooding as a second round of heavy rainfall was wrapping up. Governor Andy Beshear posted this message on X.
22: Massive amounts of rain have fallen on a number of our counties, creating flash flooding conditions, wiping out roads and bridges, and sadly, even taking a handful of lives.
0: Governor Beshear says at least four people have died this weekend from that flash flooding. He says there have been about 60 water rescues and evacuations with about 4,600. 600 customers suffering power outages. While the Chicago area is bracing for a heat wave, France has recorded more deaths from extreme heat than and has set some European records.
2: France is reporting around 1,000 additional deaths during last week's record-breaking heat wave. The heat wave also sparking wildfires in Germany in areas contaminated with World War II ammunition, complicating firefighting efforts. In Berlin, police had to use water cannons to cool down crowds. In Sweden, lightning strikes injured several people at a theme park. In Rome, people were using a public fountain to both drink the water and drench their heads. Zoe Bazil was on vacation from France, walking around with a handheld fan.
3: We try to go only in the morning, and then in the afternoon we go back to our Airbnb and we just chill with the climatization. And then we go back out in the late evening.
2: Temperature records were broken across several European cities. I'm Julie Walker.
0: It is 3:34. The U.S. State Department has sent a third urban search and rescue team to Venezuela after rare back-to-back deadly earthquakes last week.
4: Rescuers cutting through concrete and listening for signs of life. What we need here is heavy machinery, this woman says. Human strength isn't enough. There are people still alive. Crews rescuing an 18-day-old baby named Juan and his mother. Teams cheering as he was reunited with his father. Michelle Franzen, ABC News, New York.
0: Closer to home, a man critically injured during an armed robbery in River North overnight.
23: Chicago police say a 32-year-old man is in critical condition after he was shot multiple times while walking near LaSalle and Hubbard in River North shortly before 2:15 a.m. Police say the man was walking outside when he was approached by men in a white SUV. They demanded the victim's property, and then one of the suspects took out a gun and started shooting before driving away. The victim was transported to Northwestern Memorial Hospital in critical condition. Police are investigating. Carolina Garibe, News Radio 105.9 WBBM.
0: It is 3:35. After weeks of searching, a Chicago couple's disappearance in Mexico City has come to a tragic end.
24: The farmer Juani and Guillermo Ortiz vanished in Mexico City on May 20th while heading to buy a chairlift for Juani's mother. The couple moved to the city last fall and had been helping care for an elderly relative. Weeks of searching ended last week when authorities found four bodies in a mass grave outside of Mexico City. The couple's family confirmed their deaths Wednesday. Five suspects have been arrested, including a former police officer accused of running a kidnapping ring. DNA testing is underway to confirm all four victims' identities. Glenn Marshall, News Radio 105.9 WBBM.
0: 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We've got that traffic and weather together coming up, along with low gas prices, 3:36.
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0: Many thanks to our listeners for the following gas prices. In Darien, the 76 at Clarendon Hills Road and Deerfield Parkway has gas for $3.97.

0: Gallon, and in Aurora, the Shell at New York Street and Iola Road has gas for $3.94 a gallon. If you see a great gas price, give us a call. The number's 312-409-GAS, 312-409-GASS. 3:38, another check of traffic and weather together on the 8th. Here is Trent Erickson.
1: So things on the Edens are not terrible, but you do have some delays on the outbound side as you're passing Peterson to pass Tui. At spots of delays, it's 17 minutes out to Lake Cook now. Kennedy's a 39-minute trip in from O'Hare, 29 from the Edens Junction. You don't get those Ohio Street feeders shut down. They're doing some construction work in it this weekend until 5 a.m. tomorrow morning. So what you need to do is exit on Division instead. If you're headed into downtown, that might be your easiest bet. Rather than getting off after it, it's kind of gets messy there with all the merging going on. It's 39 minutes in from O'Hare, 29 from the Edens Junction, and 9 minutes on your way back out to Montrose, which means that there are no delays all the way out to the Montrose region, to the junction. That is because you get the express lanes, and you can use those or the regular lanes. They're both at about a 9-minute pace. But then you're 23 out to the airport, where you're slow from Montrose to Harlem. 190 extension over the terminals, out of the terminals over to the Tri-State. Heavy slow going on the westbound side. That's from the Tri-State to Manheim. And the Eisenhower's 25th Avenue into Racine and slow in spots. 45-minute trip in from I-90 and 27 coming in from Manheim. Outbound delays take you from Laramie to Des Plaines, 17 to Manheim, 35 out to I-90. Stevenson, your typical in and outbound delays, nothing is surprising there. On the Dan Ryan in from 71st, locals and express pockets of delays on into downtown. It's 24 minutes in from 95th Street. Back out is 18 minutes. Slow to 18th Street and 71st to 87th Street. We had an earlier crash that's gone. Bishop Ford in from 111th and out from 115th down to 159th in spots. It's 18 off the Dan Ryan to get down to 8094. Your next report at 3:48 on News Radio 105.9 WBBM.
2: WBBM AccuWeather will have some sunshine at times through the rest of this afternoon. Already starting to see a shower, even a thunderstorm in some far northern and western suburbs. And we will have the risk for a shower storm into early this evening, a high of 86 this afternoon, then warm and humid later tonight under a partly cloudy sky, low 75. Sunshine and some clouds, breezy, hot and humid tomorrow, the start of what's going to be a pretty nasty heat wave across the area, high of 94 tomorrow, and then into Tuesday, a high of 96 under a sunny sky. AccuWeather real field temperatures near or over 100 degrees tomorrow afternoon and again on Tuesday. 79 at O'Hare right now, 81 at Midway, 84 in Plainfield, 73 at the lakefront going up to 86. I'm AccuWeather meteorologist Brian Thompson.
0: WBBM News Time 3:40. The state of Illinois has a new department. It's called the Department of Early Childhood, and it goes into operation on Wednesday.
3: The launch marks the completion of one of Governor Pritzker's major second-term initiatives. The Department of Early Childhood brings preschool, child care, home visiting, and early intervention programs together under a single department, replacing oversight that had been split among several state agencies. Teresa Ramos has been named director. Lawmakers approved a $2.1 billion budget for the department in the new fiscal year. Rachel Pearson, News Radio, 105.9 WBBM.
0: Well, folks living in St. Charles are trying to figure out what to do with their old police station.
4: In 2019, St. Charles spent nearly $25 million to build a new police station on Main Street. The former station and its nearly 2 acres along the Fox River is still there, and questions arise now about what to do with it. The Daily Herald reports a recent survey of residents shows strong support for a band shell, ice skating ribbon, some wanted small shops, a few asking for a floating garden. Still others said, don't tear the old building down. We can use it for community meetings and events. No cost estimate yet on the redevelopment, but city officials said they'd be willing to include funding for this future project because of its eventual benefit to the city. Jan Coleman, 105.9 WBBM.
0: There is growing speculation over Taylor Swift and Travis Kelce's wedding. Those plans are supposed to be secret, but major clues have been revealed, according to ABC's Will Gantz.
5: Searches for Taylor Swift wedding plans are up 550% on Google this week. And fans are betting, literally, on who might make the guest list. Taylor's longtime collaborator Jack Antonoff and Travis Kelce's teammate Patrick Mahomes are odds-on favorites. As for bridesmaids, Taylor's childhood BFF, who gets a shout-out in her song 15,
6: he's sitting glass next to redhead Abigail, soon enough your best friends,
5: is a likely lock.
0: That wedding date has not been confirmed, but reports say early July is likely. Top trending stories and a look at sports on the way. It is 3:43.
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0: Tens of thousands of people gathering in soaring temperatures in Hungary's capital this weekend to celebrate the 31st annual Budapest Pride. And so-called dirty sodas have moved into the mainstream here in the U.S. They are now available at Targets. For the uninitiated, dirty soda drinks use soda pop as a base, followed by flavored syrups, cream, or other ingredients. At 3:46, time for a look at sports. It is a pitcher's duel, to say the least, in Milwaukee. The Cubs and Milwaukee Brewers still knotted up at one apiece, now moving into the bottom of the ninth. Yesterday's victory gave the Cubs a glimpse at their potential on offense with home runs from Seiya Suzuki and Ian Happ. The team continues to look for help alongside Pete Crow Armstrong. Happ believes there is plenty of options to work for on his squad.
16: I think we have a roster that's very capable of guys getting on base, high walk rates. You know, obviously we're up there in the league in on base percentage, and so I think just finding a way to get on base, and in the last 2 days, although the starting pitchers have done a great job against us, you know, the pitch counts have been up there a little bit, and so definitely did that in New York too, and got guys out of the game quick.
0: And again, the Cubs and Brewers tied at one apiece in the bottom of the ninth, closing out their series on the south side. The White Sox have a chance to sweep this afternoon, but they will have a little catching up to do. Right now, they trail the Kansas City Royals 5-4 in the bottom of the eighth. And following an off day yesterday, the Sky back in action this afternoon. Camila Cordoza comes in after a perfect shooting performance in the team's last game as the Sky take on the Las Vegas Aces. Right now, the Aces up on the Sky 38-33. That's a look at sports at 16 and 46 past each hour. It is 3:48, time for traffic and weather together on the 8s. And once again, Trent Erickson.
1: All right, we have slowdowns if you're on the Kennedy, and watch out because we've got the Ohio Feeder shut down. You can't get off the Kennedy at the Ohio Feeder Street there to take yourself over to Orleans. It's

0: blocked the whole way over. They're doing some construction this weekend. They needed all the lanes, and so you can exit Division prior to that, or Racine, or I mean, make that Randolph or something after that, if you would prefer. Afterwards, you can do that. But to get into downtown, you're going to have to do something. So a Division might be your best bet there. On the inbound side, is about 39 minutes from O'Hare to downtown, 29 from the Edens Junction. You don't get the express lanes either because of that whole Ohio thing. So they're headed outbound for you. It's heavy from Lawrence all the way to the Hubbard Street Tunnel. Your delays go out only from Montrose to Harlem. 9 to get to Montrose, but 23 minutes out to the airport. 190 extension, getting out of the terminals at O'Hare, kind of heavy over to the Tri-State. That's your eastbound 190 delay. Your westbound side goes from the Tri-State over to Mannheim. Eisenhower in 45 minutes from I-90 to downtown, 27 from Mannheim. And slowed spots from 25th Avenue to Racine. Outbound side from Laramie to Des Plaines, 17 to get to Mannheim. About a 35-minute trip out to I-90. Stevenson in at 24 minutes. That's your pace from the Tri-State up on to DeSable Lakeshore Drive. 19 on your way back out and 27 to 355. Dan Ryan, 24 minutes in from 95th Street. 71st is where you hit the brakes. Pockets of delays all the way into downtown. Outbound side's 18 minutes. You're slow to 18th and then 71st to past 87th, almost to 95th. Now, we had an earlier crash there. Crash is gone. Next report, 358. 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
1: After a hot and humid afternoon, AccuWeather says we could see a shower or thunderstorm later on this afternoon. Partly cloudy, warm and humid overnight with a low in the mid-70s. And then for tomorrow, that heat advisory goes into effect for much of the week. It'll be partly cloudy, breezy, hot and humid with a high in the mid-90s. Those AccuWeather real field temperatures will be closer to 100 degrees. It has cooled down a bit. Right now, 79 degrees at O'Hare, 80 at Midway, and it is 75 still along Chicago's lakefront. We're going to a low of 75 overnight. It is 350.
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1: Well, some really sad news out of California. Dozens of dog remains have been found at a so-called no-kill shelter in California.
3: The sheriff in Humboldt County, California, calls it a horrific scene. Authorities found the remains of at least 117 dogs on the grounds of a no-kill animal shelter, many of them with gunshot wounds. The sheriff's office says it also found 21 canine skulls, hundreds of bones, and on Thursday, more than 600 dog collars near a barn where they believe the dogs were killed. Shannon Miranda, the founder of Miranda's Rescue Animal Sanctuary in Fortuna, posted on the shelter's website on June 18th that recent media coverage and online commentary, quote, have presented an incomplete and in some cases inaccurate picture of our work, end quote. I'm Donna Water.
4: 4th of July is almost here, and people with disabilities are more than capable of grilling successfully. I'm Ben Chargott with the Disability Minute. For people who are blind or vision impaired, Jim Denham, Access Technology Specialist for the Wisconsin Council for the Blind and Visually Impaired and grilling enthusiast, has some useful recommendations.
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6: 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I'm Susie Welch. I host a podcast called Becoming You. 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
2: It's been nearly 20 years since this product dropped.
3: Apple is going to reinvent the phone.
2: And the iPhone arguably did just that, with design at the center of what made it special. But since Steve Jobs passed away, the focus at Apple has shifted under CEO Tim Cook.
4: And it's now more of a service organization.
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4: Different teams, operations, engineering, they come in, they get what they need, and they get out. It's no longer the central hub, the influential center of innovation for the company.
2: And Mark says that's led to a crisis of morale. Some of Apple's biggest designers have retired or formed their own companies. Junior staffers have taken their place, adding to the attention on incoming CEO John Ternus before Apple's next big thing.
4: For the first time in 20 years, you're going to have a meaningful shakeup to the iPhone over the next few months with the foldable phone, which I'm calling the iPhone Ultra.
2: With business at 23 and 53 from the Bloomberg Newsroom, Nathan Hager, News Radio 105.9 WBBM.
5: 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We've got a crash on the Dan Ryan. We'll get details coming up with traffic and weather. It's 3:50.
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4: 358 traffic and weather together on the 8th with Trent Erickson.
5: All right, we're just getting word of a stall and a couple people walking around on the inbound side of the Dan Ryan around Canalport in the two left lanes. This is a stall, and there's people walking around the stall. That's not a good idea when there's a busy highway or freeway or expressway right there. 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
4: AccuWeather says partly cloudy, warm, and humid overnight with a low of 75. Tomorrow, a heat advisory in effect, and we'll top out in the mid-90s with real field temperatures closer to 100. Right now, 79 degrees in Chicago at 3:59.
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4: Ooh, coming up in the next half hour on News Radio WBBM, Chicago preparing for its first major heat wave of the season.
6: This is Carolina Garibay. Chicago police are investigating a head-on crash on the south side that left a person dead.
4: At least four people killed in Kentucky amid heavy rainfall and flash flooding. More ahead from ABC News. WBBM Sports, extra innings now for the Cubs. Cubs and Brewers tied up at one going into the 10th. And the White Sox still trailing the Royals 5-4. In the ninth inning. Partly cloudy, warm, and humid overnight with a low in the mid-70s. Tomorrow's high in the mid-90s. Right now, 79 degrees in Chicago. ABC News is next at 4 o'clock.
7: From ABC News, Mike Dubusky. Israel now says it's carrying out renewed strikes in southern Lebanon, despite the two sides agreeing to a U.S.-brokered framework peace agreement just days ago. Israel also has its eye on Iran.
8: Overnight, Israel's Prime Minister Netanyahu said he's sending a delegation to Washington to weigh in on those nuclear talks with Iran. Israel is not a part of that U.S.-Iran deal, and it remains concerned that it gives Iran too many concessions.
7: ABC News senior White House correspondent Selena Wang. Iran and the U.S. traded more strikes in the last day, but a senior Trump administration official tells ABC the two sides are still talking about how to implement that memorandum of understanding. In Kentucky, recovery efforts are now underway after a weekend full of heavy rain and flash flooding. At least four people were killed in the severe weather, and many roads and bridges remain impassable right now. Governor Andy Beshear declaring a state of emergency.
9: I've activated the state's price gouging laws because right now people are going to be going to get cleaning supplies, things to muck out their homes once the water recedes, and we want to make sure that nobody takes advantage of them.
7: Right now, there's about 46,000 customers without power in Kentucky. The race is on to restore power, as this week Kentucky, as well as several other states, are set to be hit with a major heat wave. New York Governor Kathy Hochul speaking today.
10: We are expecting some really, truly extreme heats over the next week. And if you see what's happening elsewhere, this could be potentially deadly.
7: Forecasters predicting more than 100 degrees in some areas starting midweek. The heat wave is expected to hit the Midwest first and stretch from Kansas all the way up through Massachusetts. The death toll in Venezuela rising again today, now sitting at 1,450.
11: The U.S. Southern Command has brought in military aircraft, a C-17 and Chinook helicopters to aid in the operation. And rescuers right now are in those critical hours to find as many survivors as they can.
7: ABC's Marcus Moore. 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
7: Summer weather means a lot of people are looking to explore the great outdoors, but a new tick-borne illness known as alpha-gal is on the rise in some parts of the country. ABC News medical contributor Dr. Darian Sutton says contracting this illness makes some people allergic to meat.
14: People who have this syndrome have to think about other food products that have meat products within them, like gelatin, for example. Chicken, turkey, and fish are generally safe, but for some, even dairy can cause symptoms.
7: He recommends using insect repellent and staying away from tall grass and wooded areas. The Wimbledon Tennis Championship kicks off tomorrow with Serena Williams returning to singles play for the first time in 4 years. Former player and ESPN tennis commentator Patrick McEnroe has what to watch for.
15: What you're going to look for is how well she's moving early on here. Does she have the movement? Can she get in and out of the corners quickly? And does she still have that same type of pace and power on what was, and maybe still is, the greatest serve in the history of tennis?
7: In New York City today, the annual Pride March. Celebrations marking the anniversary of the 1969 Stonewall Uprising, which helped to kickstart the modern LGBTQ plus rights movement. And a comedy legend turns 100 today. Mel Brooks is known for hits like Young Frankenstein and Spaceballs, the American Film Institute recently proclaiming his 1974 movie Blazing Saddles the funniest film of all time. I'm Mike Dubusky, ABC News.
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4: It is 4:05 on this Sunday, the 28th of June. Good afternoon. I'm John Welty, and thanks for joining us. It is mostly cloudy right now in Chicago at 79 degrees. We're going to a low in the mid-70s overnight. Could see some showers and thunderstorms later on today or early into this evening. And then a big heat wave on the way for tomorrow. We'll get all the forecasts, the details in the AccuWeather 5-day forecast coming up in about 10 minutes. Our top local story on News Radio WBBM, Chicago getting ready for that major first heat wave of the season with high humidity pushing temps into the triple digits through the middle of the week. Edgewater resident Rachel Mielek says she has mixed feelings about all that heat.
17: I'm okay with the heat. I'm not excited for when it gets in the 90s. We live in an old building and we only have one air conditioner that is not in my bedroom. So it can get very hot, but I do appreciate with the heat. I love seeing everybody out in the area, especially on the ledges. So I think there's sort of a threshold.
4: That excessive heat is expected to kick in tomorrow and last through Wednesday or Thursday. It could be the hottest temperatures the city has seen in 2 years. Positivity and pride taking center stage at a Chicago tradition today.
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19: Lots of love on display here in Boys Town for the 55th annual Pride Parade. The theme this year, Free to Be Proud. Streets jam-packed with people cheering on the floats, marching bands, politicians, including Governor Pritzker, even a caravan of motorcycles that came rumbling by with many waving pride flags. For Jaime, attending the parade with his friends and family is a special tradition.
20: 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We are still people. We are human beings who just want to make a difference in this world, and our difference is just a little bit more colorful than most would say.
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4: One person is dead, multiple others injured after a head-on crash in Jackson Park on the south side overnight.
21: Chicago police say the crash happened shortly after midnight near Hayes and Richards. A white sedan with three adults inside crossed into oncoming traffic, causing a head-on crash with a silver sedan. Police say a 26-year-old woman in the white sedan was pronounced dead at the scene, and two 25-year-old men in the car with her were hospitalized, one in critical condition and the other in fair condition. The male driver of the silver sedan was taken to the University of Chicago Medical Center in serious condition. Carolina Garibay, News Radio 105.9 WBBM.
4: A man is in critical condition after being shot in River North early this morning. It happened about 2 a.m. when an SUV pulled up to the man on LaSalle near Hubbard. A passenger tried to rob the man and then shot him multiple times. The attackers then fled the scene in the white SUV. The victim was taken to an area hospital. No arrests have been made just yet. 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It's 4:08, time for traffic and weather together on the 8th, and we'll check in once again with Trent Erickson.
5: Well, we've got a stall on the inbound side of the Dan Ryan at Canalport. The two left lanes are taken out with this one, and it's making things heavy in the locals and express lanes from 51st Street all the way on up. And thinking of Benny calling in the WBBM Mercedes-Benz of Hoffman Estates traffic tip line at 855-780-ROAD. We appreciate that, Benny, and with the update on it. Outbound side slow to 18th Street, and then 71st to about 95th Street, just pockets of delays. So it's 24 in and 18 on your way back out on the Dan Ryan. If you're on the Edens, you're outbound side a little slow around Peterson to pass Toohey. Only outbound in 17 minutes is all it takes to get to Lake Cook, but the Kennedy's pretty heavy in from Lawrence to the Hubbard Street Tunnel. And we have the Ohio feeder shut down. They're doing some maintenance work in them until tomorrow at 5 a.m. They're going to reopen them on the inbound side, most likely. And we've got 39 minutes in from O'Hare as it stands now, 29 from the Edens Junction. You could exit Division if you'd like to get into downtown for that way. That's a good way to do it. Up on side slow, it's from Montrose to Harlem only because we've got the express lanes headed outbound. It's 23 to get to the airport. 190 extension, slow going out of the terminals over to the tri-state. Westbound side hits the brakes from about the tri-state over to Manheim. Eisenhower's 45 in from I-90 and 27 from Manheim. Your delays go out from Laramie to Des Plaines and 17 to get the Manheim 35-minute trip out to I-90. On the Stevenson, it's 24 in from the tri-state and 19 back out, 27 to get to 355. Your next report at 418 on News Radio 105.9 WBBM.
4: After a very steamy afternoon, AccuWeather says it'll stay that way overnight. It could see a shower or thunderstorm later on this evening. Tonight, partly cloudy, warm and humid with a low in the mid-70s. And then for tomorrow, a heat advisory goes into effect. It'll be partly cloudy, breezy, hot and humid again with highs in the mid-90s. AccuWeather real field temperatures closer to 100 degrees. Right now, mostly cloudy, 79 degrees at O'Hare, 80 at Midway. It is 76 along Chicago's lakefront. We're going to a low in the mid-70s overnight. It is 410.
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4: 4:11 as the news watch continues. A 28-year-old man on a motorcycle was killed overnight in McHenry County. Police say a report determined the motorcycle ran off the road at Charles Miller Parkway near McHenry Avenue, throwing the man off. His body wound up in the center median of the road. A passing driver stopped, called 911, and flagged down a passing private ambulance. Life-saving measures were attempted, but the man was pronounced dead at the scene by the McHenry County coroner. Illinois will soon have a new tool to crack down on speeders.
24: Governor J.B. Pritzker signed a law requiring drivers with two qualifying speeding or reckless driving convictions within the same year to install a speed-limiting device in their vehicle rather than face a license suspension. The devices, which prevent vehicles from exceeding the speed limit, become part of the state's new Intelligent Speed Assistance Program. The law takes effect January 1st of 2028. Rachel Pearson, News Radio, 105.9 WBBM.
4: Arts and culture are always nice to have around, and they can also bring in a lot of money to the Loop.
3: The creative ecosystem of arts and culture in downtown Chicago makes big money, generating $14.3 billion to the Loop's economy, according to the Chicago Loop Alliance. The Alliance has released a study which assesses the economic impact of the Loop's creative economy. Some of the highlights: the Loop's creative economy supports a total of more than 66,000 jobs, nearly 16% of Loop employment. Festivals, fairs, and conventions are the leading contributor to the Loop's creative economy, with festival attendee spending generating $1.4 billion in total output every year. 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
4: The AccuWeather.

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4: At 4:15, time for the AccuWeather 5-day forecast, sponsored by Four Seasons Heating, Air Conditioning, Plumbing, Sewer, and Electric. And for that, we check in live with AccuWeather meteorologist Brian Thompson.
5: Well, John, we've had some clouds moving in here this afternoon. There is a cluster of some showers and some diminishing thunderstorms, mostly just some showers now from northern parts of Kane County up through McHenry and Lake counties. It's moving off toward the south and east. So some spots will see a shower, maybe a rumble of thunder here into the early part of the evening hours. It is going to turn pretty warm and muggy tonight, a low around 75. So temperature's not dropping a whole lot tonight. And then the heat wave starts tomorrow, a high of 94 with sunshine and some clouds. Extreme heat warning for Cook County from noon tomorrow through 10 p.m. Wednesday evening, and heat advisories up for the rest of the area, as we'll see a high of 96 Tuesday, 97 Wednesday with sunshine, and still into the mid-90s Thursday. 78 right now at O'Hare, 79 at Midway, 80 in Aurora, 73 at the lakefront. We're heading down to 75 later tonight. I'm AccuWeather meteorologist Brian Thompson.
4: Okay, thank you, Brian. WBBM News Time 416, time for a check of sports. And the Cubs have jumped ahead now, 4-2 in extra innings in Milwaukee. But the Brewers are now threatening. It is a 4-2 Cubs over the Brewers in the bottom of the 10th. And the Sox could not pull it out. They fall to the Royals 5-4 on the south side. The with the group stage now wrapped up, the round of 32 is set at the World Cup. Canada and South Africa getting underway for the lone knockout round game today. The U.S. National Team will square off with Bosnia and Herzegovina on Wednesday. And after trading their first round pick, the Blackhawks were busy yesterday with two picks at the top of the second round. They wrapped up with five total selections in the draft, landing defenseman Xavier Villanueva and winger Ryan Roebrook at picks 34 and picks 35. That's a look at sports at 16 and 46 past each hour. It is 4:18, time to head out to the roadways with traffic and weather together on the 8s. And right now, here is Trent Erickson.
6: All right, we've got the Disabled Lakeshore Drive lanes on your southbound side. Pretty heavy now, North Avenue on down to Balboa, most of the way through Grant Park, and northbound side, heavy spots from Soldier Field on up to Chicago Avenue we're going to see. We also see some problems on the Dan Ryan. They've got a stall working on the inbound side right around Canalport in the two left lanes, and you're pretty much jammed up from Garfield Locals and Express on in, and then it stays slow on into the Burn Interchange from there on once you get past the stall situation. 24 minutes in from 95th Street now, 18 on your way back out, slow to 18th Street, and then spots from 71st down to 95th Street. On the Edens is all cleared up. No more problems. You've got the Dan, or the Kennedy, that is.

0: The Dan Kennedy is slow going inbound from Montrose to Hubbard Street Tunnel. And the Ohio Street Feeder, that is closed. They're doing some road work this weekend until 5 a.m. on Monday morning. 39-minute trip in from O'Hare now, 29 from the Edens Junction. Back out is 11 to get to Montrose, 23 out to O'Hare. Your typical delays through downtown when you get the express lanes headed outbound like you are now. You've got then just delays that pick up again at Montrose out to Harlem. On the 190 extension, slow going Mannheim to the Tri-State in either direction that you choose. On the Eisenhower inbound, 45 minutes from I-90 to downtown, 27 minutes from Mannheim. And slow going spots from Mannheim that go to Ashland pretty much all the way into downtown. Up on delays go from Cicero to Des Plaines, getting better at 17 to get to Montrose, Mannheim, and then 35 minutes out to I-90. If you're on the Stevenson, you'll be on it for about 24 minutes in from the Tri-State. Back out is a 19-minute trip to the Tri-State, 27 to 355. And your next report at 428 on News Radio 105.9 WBBM.
1: After a steamy afternoon, AccuWeather says it'll be partly cloudy, warm, and humid overnight with a low in the mid-70s. Can't rule out a stray shower or thunderstorm. For tomorrow, that heat advisory goes into effect. It'll be partly cloudy, breezy, hot, and humid with a high of 94. The AccuWeather real field temperature topping 100, and that heat will remain throughout much of the coming week. Right now, it is 79 at O'Hare, 80 Midway, 76 along Chicago's lakefront, and we're going to a low in the mid-70s overnight. It is 420. Our top story this hour, Chicago Pride Parade is in the books with hundreds of thousands of folks turning out to celebrate this year's theme, which was Free to Be Proud. We'll have much more on this story coming up at the bottom of the hour at 4:31. A woman who went to bat and was part of baseball history is being remembered today.
2: Ange Armato was one of the last surviving members of the All-American Girls Professional Baseball League, the inspiration for the 1992 movie A League of Their Own. Armato, who was briefly with the Rockford Peaches, has died at the age of 96 in Rockford. Her niece, Louisa Georgie Payton, said Armato was a golfer, a bowler, and someone who embraced every challenge.
3: I took care of her to the end, and she was full of life.
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3: Well, she did, and she was an avid White Sox fan. Now they're doing well, and she's not going to be here, but maybe she'll root them out.
2: Ange Armato was a local hero and a bit of a worldwide celebrity until the end.
3: She was receiving fan mail up until the day she died.
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1: Well, the Bears are reporting to training camp in about a month, and fans will be able to attend some of their practices.
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6: 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The 512GB version will go for $1,049, a significant notch above the already pricey PlayStation 5 Pro. A controller is not included in that price, but can be bundled for an additional $80. Valve says the Steam Machine will offer more customization than the PS5 Pro and will be able to play a wider variety of games. Electric car maker Lucid Motors is laying off about 1,000 employees, about 18% of the company. It marks Lucid's second round of staffing cuts this year as it prepares a trio of new, lower-cost EVs. And Amazon Prime Day is kicking off. Adobe forecasts this year will be a record setter for the online retailer, predicting shoppers will spend $26.3 billion when it all wraps up on Friday. With Tech Trends, I'm Mike Dubusky, ABC News.
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1: 4:28 traffic and weather together on the 8s. Here is Trent Erickson.
0: The inbound Dan Ryan. Well, we've got things heavy from Garfield to some Cermak Canal Port, and that is because of a stall in the two left lanes. They're working that out of the system now. you're heavy from Garfield in the locals and express lanes, and then you kind of stay slow right into downtown in the local lanes where everybody does. 26 minutes in from 95th Street is what I'm saying. It's 14 minutes on your way back out. Not bad. It's slow to 18th, and then spots from 71st down to 95th Street on your way out. If you're making your way on the Kennedy, you're going to make it pretty slowly most of the way in from Montrose all the way to the Hubbard Street Tunnel past the Wintrust Mirror near North Avenue. 35 minutes in from O'Hare, 26 from the Edens Junction, the Ohio Street Feeder. It's closed. You can't get it off at Ohio, so don't plan on it. And if you do plan on it, try to plan ahead and get off at Division. That might be an easier route for you to take. They're doing some construction in that in those lanes there, so they're going to need that till 5 o'clock tomorrow morning. 35 in from O'Hare, 26 from the Edens Junction, 12 on your way back out. Not bad because you get the express lanes into to O'Hare. It's about 26 minutes slow through downtown, and then Montrose to Harlem again from there. The Eisenhower is pretty tight in from Mannheim to Ashland, at least in spots. 38 minutes in from I-90 and 20 from Mannheim. About the same time-wise on your way back out, and it's slow from Cicero to Des Plaines. And the Stevenson slow in going from about Central to Pulaski and then Damon to the Dan Ryan. 20 in from the Tri-State, 22 on your way back out. Slow out to Cicero and then Route 83 to Cass, a secondary delay. It's 30 minutes to get out to 355. Your next report at 438 on News Radio 105.9 WBBM.
1: AccuWeather says partly cloudy skies, warm and humid overnight with a low near 75. Could see a shower or thunderstorm later on this evening. For tomorrow, that heat advisory goes into effect. It'll be partly cloudy, breezy, hot, and humid with a high of 94. AccuWeather real field temperatures closer to 100 degrees. Right now, 79 degrees in Chicago at 4:30.
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1: It is 4:30. Good afternoon. I'm John Welty. Thanks for joining us. These are the top stories on News Radio WBBM. Several streets in the Boys Town neighborhood on the north side lined with people today enjoying Chicago's 55th annual Pride Parade. An event was held at Montrose Beach today to raise awareness of threats to Chicago's lakefront. Flash flooding in Kentucky triggering by heavy rainfall has left at least four people dead and three firefighters have died, two others injured while battling fires on the Colorado Utah border. WBBM Sports, the Kansas City Royals edge out the White Sox today 5-4. The Cubs, though, beat the Brewers 4-3 in extra innings. AccuWeather says partly cloudy, warm and humid overnight with a low of 75. Tomorrow's high near 94. Right now, 79 degrees in Chicago at 431. Chicago's 55th annual Pride Parade drew hundreds of thousands to the streets of Boys Town today. This year's theme was Free to be proud. This woman, Christina, was among hundreds along the parade route. She says the support that Chicago shows during the annual parade is meaningful for the city.
28: It's really important to me to like show pride. A lot of people can't do that, and it's really freeing to be in a spot where you can.
1: As always, the Pride Parade featured floats, marching bands, and politicians, including Governor Pritzker, and even a caravan of motorcycles with many riders waving pride flags. This morning, Chicago residents gathered on the north side to learn more about one of Chicago's most popular beaches.
29: Chicago is well known for its more than two dozen beaches along the Lake Michigan shoreline, including here at Montrose Beach. But local environmental organizers say little is really known about many of the beach's histories. And that's the goal of the Love Our Lakefront event.
30: And we're sharing the history of how this beach become beautiful today, because in the past there is a history, unique history that many people actually don't know about it.
29: Caroline Williams with the Chicago Muslims Green Team says the event is one of a few hosted at different Chicago beaches.
30: This is something that actually we can tell people how we can put the nature-based solutions to our nature, environment.
29: The event is a collaboration with other environmental organizations such as Friends of the Park and the Edgewater Environmental Coalition. John Laswick is on the advisory board.
31: We want people to understand that the lakefront is precious and fragile, and
2: that it takes everyone to protect it and care for it.
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1: It is 4:33. At least four people are dead in Kentucky following heavy rainfall and flash flooding there. On X, Governor Andy Beshear described some of that destruction.
3: Bridges have been wiped out. Entire roads have been wiped away. And there is still standing and moving water. And sadly, at least one of our deaths was because someone attempted to drive through it.
1: The governor also said there have been about 60 water rescues and evacuations. Power outages, though, are down to about 4,600 customers. Wildfires in some western states have now become deadly.
4: Three firefighters died and two were injured while battling two wildfires along the Colorado-Utah border. The U.S. Wildland Fire Service says the firefighters were part of an interagency response to the Knowles and Gore fires on Saturday. Meanwhile, the largest blaze, the Cottonwood Fire, grew to more than 144 square miles this weekend. Alyssa Mason, a spokesperson assigned to the fire, says they're keeping their eyes on weather conditions.
5: I have heard that we are going to have some cooler temperatures, some higher humidities, and less wind. So those are all good things. If there is a shift in wind direction, then that could be good or bad, depending on what that shift looks like.
4: Crews are battling dozens of wildfires from Alaska to Florida, and at least three dozen are considered large and uncontained. I'm Donna Water.
1: It is 4:34. A shooting in St. Louis has left a seven-month-old girl dead, and a 10-year-old boy has been charged with first-degree murder. Police say it happened yesterday afternoon, and the boy was taken into custody, the 10-year-old boy. A 19-year-old man was also arrested and is expected to face gun charges connected to that shooting. An Oak Lawn man is facing armed violence and drug charges after a stop for a seatbelt violation uncovered a lot more than investigators expected.
6: 21-year-old Abdel Rahman Yassin is charged after Cook County Sheriff's investigators stopped his Honda Accord in the Auburn Gresham neighborhood of Chicago on June 18th for a seatbelt violation, then smelled cannabis and searched the vehicle. Inside, they found a loaded gun, psychedelic mushrooms, cannabis, and roughly $10,000 in cash. Investigators say it all belonged to Yashin. He's now held at the Cook County Jail on armed violence and multiple drug charges. Glenn Marshall, News Radio 105.9 WBBM.
1: In Venezuela, the death toll from last week's earthquakes is more than 1,400 people and thousands more were injured. ABC's Marcus Moore reports.
7: The U.S. Southern Command has brought in military aircraft, a C-17 and Chinook helicopters to aid in the operation. And rescuers right now are in those critical hours to find as many survivors as they can.
1: Tensions peaked over what many Venezuelans viewed as an inadequate response by the government there, with critics saying that soldiers, firefighters, and police were underprepared for the scope of the tragedy. Traffic, weather, and low gas prices on the way. It's 4:36.
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1: Many thanks to our listeners for the following gas prices in Lake Zurich. The Marianos at Lake Zurich Road and Quentin Road has gas for $3.92 a gallon. And in Island Lake, the Thorntons at State Road has gas for $3.85 a gallon. If you see a lower gas price, give us a call. The number is 312-409-GAS. That's 312-409-GASS. 4:38, another check of traffic and weather together on the 8th with Trent Erickson.
13: So on the inbound side of the Dan Ryan, it's pretty heavy from Garfield up to downtown, really, but the heaviest goes to about Cermak Canalport area, where they're clearing a stall out of a couple of left lanes there. We had a cold commotion going on there. They're getting it out of the way now, and you're kind of just slow into downtown. It stays slow the whole way. 26 minutes coming in from 95th Street. Back out, it's about 14 minutes. It's just slow out to 18th Street, and then some spots from 71st and 95th Street. If you're on the Edens, you'll have a fine time of it with no delays to be found. The Kennedy Inn, Montrose of the Hubbard Street Tunnel is slow going, and the Ohio Street Feeder closed as well. So you can't get off at Ohio. You might want to try Division or something beyond, obviously, Ohio. But prior to it, might be a little easier for you to get into downtown if that's where you're headed. 35 minutes in from O'Hare, 26 from the Edens Junction. Outbound delays take you from downtown or through downtown, and then Montrose to Harlem. It's 26 minutes to get to the O'Hare area. 190 extension getting over to the terminals westbound is going to be slow from the tri-state to Manheim, and a little slow eastbound from Manheim to just about the tri-state. On the Eisenhower inbound from Manheim to Ashland, pockets of delays only, nothing solid. 38 in from I-90 and 20 from Manheim, 18 back out to Manheim, 36 brings you out to I-90. Stevenson slow in from Central to Pulaski. Damon to the Dan Ryan. A 20-minute trip in from the Tri-State. 22 back out. Slow off the Dan Damon, we'll call it. And out to Cicero and then Route 83 to Cass. A secondary delay there for you. If you're on the 57 lanes north and southbound, you'll be fine. So is the inbound side of the Bishop Ford. But the upbound side slows from 115th down to 159th in 20 minutes down to 8094. Your next report at 448 on News Radio 105.9 WBBM.
14: WBBM AccuWeather. We will consider to have some breaks of sun through the rest of this afternoon, but we've been seeing more clouds increasing. The couple of showers already through the northwest suburbs. We'll still have the risk for a shower, maybe a rumble of thunder into early this evening. Low tonight around 75, as we'll have a partly cloudy sky. Hot and humid tomorrow, sunshine and some clouds. The start of what's going to be an extended heat wave this week. I have 94 tomorrow, and then up to 96 with sunshine Tuesday. 78 degrees at O'Hare right now, 79 at Midway, 81 in Calumet City, 73 at the lakefront, going down to around 75 for a low tonight. I'm AccuWeather with the meteorologist Brian Thompson.
1: WBBM News Time 441. Officials in West Suburban St. Charles wondering what to do with their old police station.
15: That's the question an expected joint commission of St. Charles Council members and Park District commissioners would likely answer. The former station on nearly 2 acres along the Fox River has been vacant for more than 5 years after St. Charles spent millions for a new police station on Main Street. The Daily Herald reports a recent survey indicated strong support for several kinds of public uses at the former station and its surrounding property, such as an ice skating ribbon, a farmer's market, some small shops, or a band shell. Some residents also expressed support for keeping the old building standing and using it for community meetings and events. 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
1: Well, summer outdoor activities bring the risk of tick bites, but Lyme disease is not the only illness to watch out for. Alpha-gal syndrome, caused by the Lone Star tick, has no cure and can trigger an allergy that can be life-threatening. More from ABC News medical correspondent Dr. Darian Sutton.
16: Your body can develop an allergy to red meat, beef, pork, lamb. 3 to 6 hours after eating them, you can develop symptoms of lip swelling, itching of your skin. That can even progress to abdominal pain, nausea, vomiting, and in severe cases, which can be life-threatening, trouble breathing and anaphylaxis.
1: Dr. Sutton recommends using an EPA-registered repellent when in high-risk areas like tall grass or woods, and showering within 2 hours of being in the grass. Top trending stories and a check of sports on the way. It is 4:42.
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1: Country music legend Alan Jackson has ended his long touring career. Last night, he performed his final show at Nashville's Nissan Stadium. And the Great American State Fair is kicked off on the National Mall in Washington, D.C. Some visitors say the idea is great, but they wish the event was less political. At 4:46, time for a check of sports. Went down to the wire in Milwaukee, and the Cubs finally prevailed by a score of 4-3 in 10 innings. It was a pitcher's duel all day long, but again, the Cubs finally prevailing 4-3 in Milwaukee in 10 innings. David Peterson impressed yesterday for the Cubs in his opener, with the team hoping a change of scenery will help out. Peterson talked about his debut.
26: I look at it from the other side, played him home and away, and stands out. You know, you look around the infield, you look at the guys in the outfield, it's I don't think there's a hole out there in the defense. And so a lot of fun, gives you a lot of confidence as a ground ball guy that, you know, you can put it on the ground and those guys have your back. And they did today, and they made some really awesome plays.
1: And looking off to finish their sweep on the south side, the White Sox fell just short. They fell to the Royals by a score of 5-4 on the south side. In other scores today, the Mets fell to the Phillies by a score of 5-4. The Twins over the Colorado Rockies 3-2. And the St. Louis Cardinals beating the Miami Marlins by a score of 2-1. Meantime, the knockout rounds have arrived at the World Cup with the group stage now in the books. The round of 32 beginning this afternoon as Canada faces South Africa in the day's only match. And after an off day on Saturday, the Sky back on the court this afternoon. Camila Cardoso was perfect from the field in the last outing as she looks to take that momentum into today's matchup. And right now it looks like Chicago Sky have some work to do. They are trailing the Aces by a score of 86-68. That's a look at sports at 16 and 46 past each hour. It is 4:48. Time to head out to the roadways with traffic and weather together on the 8s and Trent Erickson.
13: Let's take a look down in northwest Indiana, see what we've got going on 8094, your eastbound side. You are slow going off the Bishop Ford to about Calumet, and then it pretty much call it a day on the eastbound side. But then westbound side is heavy from 65 over to the Bishop Ford, pretty much pockets the whole way. And we've got problems as far as that long-term road work going on 94, and that's going to be on your eastbound side. You're heavy past State Road 49 in Chesterton to past 421 in Michigan City with the work zone taking you down at least a lane, sometimes a little more than that. It's a long stretch there. Westbound side, heavy spots that go from Michigan City, US 20 over to past 421 in Michigan City as well. And those are your two delays on 94 that you're going to want to look for. Other things to look for would be the inbound side of the Dan Ryan. They just finally cleared this crash. It was a stall, I guess, technically. Stall crash combo, maybe we'll call it. And that was in the left lane at Cermak Canal Port, inbound on the Dan Ryan. So it's heavy from Garfield and the Locals and Express on in all the way to downtown. They just cleared it out of the way completely moments ago. And then the 30-minute trip is you're in from 95th Street. That's your time in. 14 minutes on your way back out. It's only slow to 18th Street. No crashes to contend with or stalls there. On the Kennedy inbound, we've got some road work to look for. And that's if you're planning on exiting at Ohio. You can't do it. The Ohio Street feeder is closed over to the Orleans, and that's going to be till 5 o'clock tomorrow morning. So it's heavy going in from Montrose to past the Wintrust Mirror near North Avenue into the Hubbard Street Tunnel. Try to get off at Division, 36 in from O'Hare, 27 from the Edens Junction, and 26 on your way back out to O'Hare with the express lanes headed outbound. Your next report at 4:58 on News Radio 105.9 WBBM.
1: It was a steamy afternoon. AccuWeather says it'll stay that way overnight. It'll be partly cloudy, warm, and humid overnight with a low of 75. Could see a stray shower or thunderstorm later on this evening. For tomorrow, a heat advisory goes into effect. It'll be partly cloudy, breezy, and hot with a high of 94. AccuWeather real field temps over 100 degrees. It'll stay that way for much of the coming week. Right now, 79 degrees at O'Hare, 80 at Midway, 76 along Chicago's lakefront, going to a low of 75 overnight. It is 4:50.
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1: Well, Chicago is not the only major city celebrating Pride today.
3: The rainbow flag was flying high along Lower Fifth Avenue in New York City as marchers made their way past the iconic Stonewall Inn, which historians consider one of the birthplaces of the modern-day LGBTQ plus rights movement. Pride events often mix celebration and calls to action, and this month's marches, parades, and festivals around the U.S. have unfolded as President Trump works to roll back transgender rights and DEI initiatives. Chris Santoro says she has concerns.
4: It's very scary. We're so excited. Marriage was legal all over the country, and now they're coming after us. Supreme Court, Supreme Court, Supreme Court. So far they've protected us, and we're hoping they'll keep doing that.
3: Also happening Sunday in Manhattan, the Newer Queer Liberation March, founded by activists who saw the Pride March as too corporate and official. Julie Walker, New York.
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9: From ABC News, Wall Street Weekend. Tech pressure. Concerns about Oracle's debt load led to the company's worst stock week since the 2001.com crash. And a memory chip shortage brought on by AI demand drove Apple to raise Mac and iPad prices by up to 20%. Citing national security concerns, the FCC announcing bans on imports of certain electronic equipment, including home routers from Chinese manufacturers this week. Meanwhile, the U.S. banned Polestar, the Chinese-owned EV maker, from selling vehicles in the U.S. starting in 2027 under connected vehicle rules. Word this week that U.S. inflation topped 4%. However, the U.S. Federal Reserve stress test revealed that major banks can withstand $708 billion in losses, leading to billions in announced stock buybacks from institutions like J.P. Morgan Chase. The parent company of Saks Fifth Avenue has officially emerged from Chapter 11 bankruptcy with a new name. The company will now be called Exemplar Luxury Group. Dave Packer, ABC News.
1: It is 4:54. Illinois will officially launch its new Department of Early Childhood this week.
10: Starting July 1st, the Department of Early Childhood will oversee many of the state's early learning programs, combining services that were previously spread across several state agencies, including preschool, child care, home visiting, and early intervention programs. Governor Pritzker says the move will streamline services for families. Teresa Ramos will lead the new agency, which has a $2.1 billion budget for the new fiscal year. Rachel Pearson, News Radio, 105.9 WBBM.
1: Watch out if you're on the roadways. We've got a stall on the Dan Ryan Expressway on the south side. We'll get details coming up with traffic and weather. It's 4:55.
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1: 4:58, traffic and weather together on the 8th with Trent Erickson.
14: All right, Sal called in with the stall on the inbound side of the Dan Ryan and the WBBM Mercedes-Benz of Hoffman Estates traffic tip line to let us know it is cleared out of the way now at Cermak Canalport inbound. It was in the left lane for a while, a couple left lanes as a matter of fact, but it's heavy from Garfield. Locals and Express pretty much all in downtown. That should clear up though pretty soon. And if you want to get involved, 855-780-ROAD is the number to call and help us out. 30 minutes coming in from 95th still. 14 on your way back out. That's it. Just a little slow out to 18th Street's all you get. And the Kennedy's moving at a 36-minute pace in from O'Hare, 27 from the junction, 13 and 26 on your way out with the express lanes. Your next report at 5:08 on News Radio 105.9 WBBM.
1: AccuWeather says partly cloudy, warm, and humid overnight with a low in the mid-70s. Monday, a heat advisory goes into effect with a high of 94. Right now, 70. 9 degrees in Chicago at 8:59.
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1: 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Coming up in the next half hour on News Radio WBBM, the Chicago Pride Parade attracts thousands to the north side.
16: This is Carolina Guerrero. Chicago police are investigating an armed robbery in River North that left a man in critical condition.
1: And Israel now says it's carrying out renewed strikes in southern Lebanon. More just ahead from ABC News. WBBM Sports, the Royals beat the Sox 5-4, but the Cubs prevail in Milwaukee, beating the Milwaukee Brewers 4-3 in extra innings. AccuWeather says partly cloudy overnight, warm and humid with a low in the mid-70s. Monday, heat advisory goes into effect with a high in the mid-90s. Right now, it is 79 degrees in Chicago. ABC News is coming up next at 5 o'clock.
17: From ABC News, I'm Wayne Cabot. Weekend warfare. Israel renewing its attacks on Lebanon and in the Gaza Strip, where a 13-year-old girl is among the four people reported killed. Israel's Prime Minister Netanyahu and Defense Minister Katz saying the U.S. was informed in advance of this strike today in southern Lebanon. In the wider Middle East war, a senior Trump administration official tells ABC Selena Wang that the U.S. and Iran are still talking, despite escalating attacks in the past couple of days.
18: President Trump posting the U.S. struck Iranian missile and drone storage locations and coastal radar sites, adding, "There may come a point when we are no longer able to be reasonable and will be forced to militarily complete the job that we very successfully started." That strike was in response to an Iranian drone hitting a tanker earlier on Saturday, the second attack on a ship crossing the Strait of Hormuz in just days.
17: The hottest heat wave of the year hits this week, with 100 million people sweltering in feels-like temps in the triple digits, first in the Great Lakes to the Gulf Coast, then the East Coast midweek, including New York. Governor Kathy Hochul.
20: Our meteorologists are forecasting dangerous heat starting Tuesday through Friday, with Wednesday and Thursday expected to be the hottest days.
17: Right now, heat warnings are up in Minneapolis, Chicago, Green Bay, Kansas City, Des Moines. The Princess of Wales just climbed the three highest peaks in the UK in 24 hours. Kate Middleton raising money for holistic cancer treatment, climbing 10,000 vertical feet total.
21: Lots of people have asked me why I'm doing this challenge, and partly it's personal. I'm so grateful to be here, to be strong enough to walk these hills. but more importantly, it's to give something back.
17: She says she personally knows how difficult the challenge is for those with cancer. Canada celebrating a win on the first day of the knockout round in the World Cup, knocking out South Africa. 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
17: There are now seven massive wildfires in Utah. That's 200,000 plus acres on fire, with the only containment occurring at the Iron Fire, now controlled enough so people are returning home in Eureka, Mammoth, and Silver City. Colorado's governor is mourning three firefighters who died in the Snyder Fire, still burning on the border with Utah. A man was dragged out to sea and killed by a crocodile in front of the Marriott Hotel in Puerto Vallarta. Mexican officials recovered the body of this 28-year-old victim the next morning. A Texas boy attacked by a shark in the Bahamas credits his brother Jack for keeping him alive.
6: I definitely consider him as my hero as he stopped bleeding and saved my life.
17: 12-year-old Parker Roll says Jack pulled off his own swimsuit and wrapped it around Parker's leg for the 60-mile boat ride to the nearest hospital. The family was on an excursion to swim with the sharks and thought that they were among normally docile nurse sharks. Then an 8 to 10-foot long reef shark latched onto Parker's leg. Ukraine is bringing the pain to Moscow after five punishing years of enduring attacks from Russia. Vladimir Putin today acknowledging a fuel shortage due to strikes by Ukraine by drone. The website that tracks missing people in Venezuela lists more than 50,000 unaccounted for. Crews searching mountains of debris from the earthquakes are finding body after body, death toll now at 1,450. But today, a father and son were pulled out alive 4 days.
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7: It's 5:05 on Sunday, June 28th, 2026. Good afternoon to you. I'm Roger Plummer. Right now, 78 degrees in Chicago, under partly sunny skies. Tonight, we expect warm and humid conditions with a low of 75. Lately, that's been our high. This afternoon, temperatures still in the 80s in many areas. And tomorrow, expect chances of extreme warmth. Let's just say hot. Tomorrow, chances of highs around 94 degrees. We will get the AccuWeather 5-day forecast coming up in 10 minutes. But first, our top local story on News Radio WBBM. Chicagoans of all ages hit the streets of Boys Town in large numbers today for the city's 55th annual Pride Parade. WBBM's Andy Dane was there.
8: The sun is shining, the music is bumping, and the party is rolling here at the annual Pride Parade. The theme of this year's festivities, Free to Be Proud.
9: Love and acceptance, that's all we care about, is love and acceptance.
8: 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Colin says that support is needed now more than ever, and Chicago is the place to get it.
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8: Lots of Chicago police stationed around the area as well, ensuring the parade is successful and safe. And we also spotted plenty of parking tickets near the parade route. In Boys Town, Andy Day, News Radio, 105.9 WBBM.
7: Meanwhile, Chicago police are looking for suspects following an armed robbery in River North overnight that left a man critically injured.
16: Police say a 32-year-old man was walking near LaSalle and Hubbard shortly before 2:15 a.m. when a white SUV pulled up next to him. There were men inside, and one of them demanded the victim's items before taking out a gun and firing several shots. The victim was hit multiple times and taken to Northwestern Memorial Hospital in critical condition. The suspects then drove off in the SUV. Police are investigating. Carolina Garibay, News Radio 105.9 WBBM.
7: A head-on crash in the Jackson Park neighborhood around midnight left a woman dead and sent two men to a hospital. Chicago police said a white car occupied by three people suddenly veered into oncoming traffic and caused a head-on collision with a car occupied by one driver. A 26-year-old woman in the car that pulled into traffic died at the scene, which is a short distance from the Obama Presidential Center. A Chicago man is accused of stealing airbags from several vehicles on the city's west side.
12: The Chicago Police Department's Auto Crimes Task Force arrested 26-year-old Ricardo Bryant after they say he was identified as the person who burglarized vehicles and took airbags from them in recent days in several spots on the west side. Chicago has been plagued by more than 1,000 airbag thefts so far in 2026. The National Insurance Crime Bureau says airbags have become targets for thieves who steal them and resell them on the black market at a much lower price than they would cost at a legitimate dealer or auto repair shop. Terry Keschner, News Radio 105.9 WBBM.
7: It's 5:08. Traffic and weather together on the 8th as we say good afternoon to Trent Erickson.
14: Good afternoon, Roger. We've got things a little bit heavy on the inbound side of the Kennedy from Montrose to the Hubbard Street Tunnel because the Ohio Feeder is closed. They're doing some road work this weekend until 5 a.m. tomorrow, which is that's what it's planned until anyway. And you'll probably want to exit something else like Division if you think of it. Otherwise, you'll have to get off Randolph or something after that if you don't. But it's probably a better idea if you got to get into downtown to use Division and get off there. A 36-minute trip in from O'Hare as it stands and 27 coming in from the Edens Junction. Your way out is 13 to get to Montrose in 26 minutes to O'Hare, slow through to North Avenue and then heavy from Montrose to Harlem. And the 190 extension just westbound delays from the Tri-State to Mannheim and just slow at that. Eisenhower inbound 38 minutes in from I-90 and 20 from Mannheim. Slow spots from Mannheim to Austin, Damon to Racine. Up on side Costner to Des Plaines on the brakes and spots. It's 16 to get to Mannheim, 34 out to I-90. Stevenson's 19 coming in from the Tri-State, 25 if you're headed outbound. Still from Damon, pretty heavy here and there out to Cicero, but it's getting better. Dan Ryan's getting better as well. You're slow going inbound. We had an earlier stall that was at Cermak Canal Port. You're still pretty heavy, though, from 51st, Locals and Express, all the way into downtown. It's 30 minutes coming in from 95th Street now, but they did clear that stall out of the way, out of that left lane. Up on side, heavy out to 18th Street, and then again from Garfield on down to 87th Street. And 14 minutes to get to 95th Street. I-57 is clear. Bishop Ford slow only outbound from 115 to the Steel Bridge and 22 off the Dan Ryan to 8094. Your next report at 5:18 on News Radio 105.9 WBBM.
7: The AccuWeather forecast this afternoon, times of clouds and sunshine with a shower or thunderstorm approaching from the northwest into the early evening, turning warmer and more humid. A high today of 86. Tonight, partly cloudy, warm and humid with a low of 75. And tomorrow, sunshine and some clouds, breezy, hot and humid. A high of 94 with AccuWeather real field temperatures topping 100. Right now at O'Hare, 78. Along the lakefront, 72 degrees. WBBM News Time, 5:10.
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7: Police have issued warnings following a string of robberies on the south side. All the incidents occurred in the South Shore neighborhood. In each case, a man approached the victims as they walked and implied he had a gun and then took their purses. The incidents occurred between June 16th and June 23rd. The robber is described as being about 5'9" tall with dreadlocks and weighing 140 to 160 pounds. A new state law is taking aim at chronic speeders in Illinois.
0: Beginning January 1st, 2028, drivers convicted of two qualifying speeding or reckless driving offenses within a year could be required to install a speed-limiting device in their vehicle instead of losing their license. The technology prevents drivers from exceeding the posted speed limit. It works much like the ignition interlock devices used for DUI offenders. Supporters say the goal is to reduce speeding-related crashes while still allowing people to drive legally under restrictions. Rachel Pearson, News Radio, 105.9 WBBM.
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1: It's 5:15, time for the AccuWeather 5-day forecast. 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As we go live to meteorologist Brian Thompson.
2: Now, Roger, we've been watching an area of some showers coming in through the northern and western suburbs throughout the course of the afternoon. Still some showers around northwestern parts of Cook County, parts of DuPage and Kane counties as well. These showers in general are diminishing, but they have been bringing some gusty winds with them, winds occasionally gusting over 40 to 45 miles per hour. For that reason, the National Weather Service has put out a wind advisory till 8 o'clock this evening. As again, it will be windy at times, still a shower or two early on, but it will turn out partly cloudy, warm and muggy. Temperatures are not going to drop much tonight will hold in the 70s, and breezy, hot, and humid tomorrow with sunshine and some clouds, the start of what's going to be a lengthy heat wave. We have an extreme heat warning for Cook County from noon tomorrow through 10 p.m. Wednesday. Heat advisories for the rest of the area. So high of 94 tomorrow, 96 Tuesday, 97 Wednesday with sunshine, and even Thursday still looks hot with a partly sunny sky and a high of 95 degrees. Right now across the area, it is 77 at O'Hare, 78 at Midway, 77 in Schaumburg. It's 70 at the lakefront. Temperatures will stay in the 70s tonight. I'm AccuWeather meteorologist Brian Thompson.
1: 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Time for sports. The Cubs had a chance to win the series in Milwaukee this afternoon after breaking out for 8 runs in Saturday's victory. Brandon Woodruff got the start for the Brewers today, and it was a pitcher's duel. 1-1. Then they went into extra innings and the Cubs scored 3 runs and they needed all of them because the Brewers scored twice in the bottom of the 10th, but it wasn't enough. The Cubs win in extra innings 4-3. Pitching injuries have made life tough on the Cubs this year with their recent acquisition of David Peterson coming after Edward Cabrera's trip to the IL. Without Ben Brown and Cabrera, the Cubs are juggling their remaining options. Ian Happ talked about the state of the pitching staff.
3: It's certainly unique with just so many guys going down. Obviously feel for all those guys that want to be out there, that want to help. And so, I think the offense has done a great job over the last week, just putting up a ton of runs. You know, we're confident in the guys that we have in the bullpen and the starting rotation that they're going to show up and pitch big innings for us. And so that's kind of the mentality of the group.
1: The White Sox were chasing a series sweep this afternoon after some late game magic against Kansas City on Saturday. I was at that game. Super exciting. The White Sox stormed back in the 9th to take game 2. They set up Anthony Kay to get the ball on the mound. He was not effective. Pretty erratic. The White Sox go on to lose 5-4. That's a look at sports at 16 and 46 minutes past the hour. It's 5:18. Traffic and weather together on the 8s with the latest on the Dan Ryan and other areas of concern. Here's Trent Erickson.
4: Yeah, the Dan Ryan, we had an earlier stall right around Cermak Canalport that kind of messed things up, and it sort of never recovered from that. And it's still pretty heavy from roughly 51st or Garfield between those two points in Locals and Express on into downtown. 30 minutes coming in from 95th Street now. Thank you to Randy calling in the WBBM Mercedes-Benz of Hoffman Estates traffic tip line with the update on the Dan Ryan. We appreciate it. 855-780 Road if you want to get involved. Now's the time to do so. And so we've got things improving, believe it or not. It's not exactly great, but it's been worse. On the up on side, you got only a 14-minute trip down the 95th, barely a delay out to 18th Street's all you're going to really find. And we've got DeSable Lakeshore Drive, pretty heavy, north and southbound, either direction you want to take it. North from the Stevenson on up to Chicago Avenue, southbound side from North Avenue to Roosevelt. Then you get a 57th on down to Hayes delay from there. And we're seeing some delays on the Kennedy that cost you 36 minutes in from O'Hare to downtown, 27 from the Edens Junction. Slow going from Montreal.

0: goes to the Hubbard Street Tunnel, and the Ohio Street Feeder's closed, so you can't use that. You can't get off there. Get off at Division instead. That's closed throughout the rest of the weekend because of road work they're doing. They needed all the lanes for some work going till 5 o'clock tomorrow morning. Outbound side, 13 minutes to get to Montrose, 26 minutes out to O'Hare, heavy out to North Avenue, and then Montrose to Harlem from there. The Ikes moving at a 38-minute pace in from I-90 from Manheim in is 20, and 16 and 34 on your way out. Your next report at 528 on News Radio 105.9 WBBM.
1: The AccuWeather forecast. The rest of this afternoon, times of clouds and sunshine with a shower or thunderstorm approaching from the northwest into early this evening. Warmer, more humid. We reached a high of 86. Temperatures starting to fall now. Tonight, partly cloudy, warm and humid. A low of 75. Right now at O'Hare, 78. Along the lakefront, 72 degrees. It's 520. Our top story this hour, as the city of Chicago heats up, thousands of people turned out for the 55th annual Pride Parade. We'll have much more on this story coming up at 5:31. 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
2: From ABC News, Tech Trends. The new report in the Wall Street Journal finds the prediction market Polly Market is apparently paying influencers to film themselves winning staged bets. The paper identifying over 1,000 videos in which people place allegedly fake wagers and then celebrate themselves winning. Many of those videos have now been taken down. The smartphone manufacturer Nothing has announced this year we're not getting a new version of its low-cost CMF phone. The reason, according to company officials, memory prices, which are elevated due to increased demand from the artificial intelligence sector. And the co-founder of the video game company Ubisoft died in a plane crash over the weekend. Claude Guimot was one of two people aboard the aircraft, which went down in France on Friday. He co-founded the gaming company alongside his three brothers in 1986. Ubisoft is responsible for franchises like Assassin's Creed and Just Dance. With Tech Trends, I'm Mike Dubusky, ABC News.
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14: 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But this is America. We have Coke and Pepsi. Why is it that we only have one free streamer?
13: Allen became chief executive of the struggling online media outlet after Allen Family Digital took a 52% stake in the company. He infused some fresh capital into a business that's seen declines in viewers and advertisers. Allen tells Bloomberg BuzzFeed is a sensible outlet for YouTube's creators.
14: 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So what I would say to the content creators, put it at YouTube, which you're going to do anyway, and also put it at BuzzFeed. Do you want one check or do you want two checks?
13: Allen paid $20 million in cash for the BuzzFeed steak and offered the company a $100 million promissory note. 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
1: It's 5:28. Traffic and weather together on the 8s. Here's Trent Erickson.
0: All right, we've got some delays on the Stevenson. If you're headed on the outbound side, is a surprise crash popping up at the Dan Ryan. So you're heavy off to Seba Lakeshore Drive to the Dan Ryan, and then again heavy from Damon to Kedzie. About 25 minutes takes you out to the Tri-State. 33 in from 355 back in. Or outbounds, I should say, back in is clear completely. It's only 17 coming in from the Tri-State with nothing to slow you down at all. If you're on the Edens, a little bit slow approaching the Kennedy Junction is all you're going to find. No extra time required. Kennedy, 36 minutes in from O'Haron, 27 from the Edens Junction. Slow spots from Montrose to the Hover Street Tunnel. And the Ohio Street Feeder, don't plan on getting off there. That's closed all the way over to Orleans. That's because they're doing some road work this weekend till 5 o'clock tomorrow morning when they'll reopen. You can exit Division and get yourself into downtown that way. Outbound side slows to North Avenue, then Montrose to Harlem. It's 13 to get to Montrose, 26 minutes out to the airport. On the Eisenhower, it's 38 in from I-90 and coming in from Mannheim, 20 minutes. Backout's going to take you 16 to get to Mannheim, 34 minutes to I-90. We've got the Dan Ryan moving at a 30-minute pace in from 95th Street. It's usually not this heavy at this time of day. From Garfield, you're heavy in the Local Zen Express on in. That's because of an earlier stall. It never recovered. Up on side, 14 minutes is all it takes to get to 95th. It's slow from Garfield to 75th. On the Bishop Ford, outbound delays only from 115th down to the Steel Bridge. A little bit heavy at 22 from the Dan Ryan out to 8094. That is due to work in two lanes. It takes the one lane out down in that area. Your next report is at 538 on News Radio 105.9 WBBM.
1: The AccuWeather forecast this afternoon, times of clouds and sunshine with a shower or thunderstorm approaching from the northwest into early this evening. Warmer and more humid. Temperatures now falling from the high of 86. Tonight, partly cloudy, warm and humid with a low of 75. Right now at O'Hare, 78. Along the lakefront, 72 degrees.
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1: It's 5:30. Good afternoon to you. I'm Roger Plummer. These are the top stories on News Radio WBBM. Thousands gather on Chicago's north side for this year's Pride Parade. The Chicago area is bracing for a major heat wave this week. A man who was shot while walking in the River North area remains hospitalized in critical condition. Plus, international crews are helping people in Venezuela as they search for possible survivors from two powerful earthquakes. WBBM Sports, the White Sox lose to the Royals 5-4 at Wrigley Field. The Cubs hold on in the 10th inning to beat the Brewers 4-3 in Milwaukee. And the Sky fall to the Aces 107-99 at Wintrust Arena. AccuWeather says this afternoon, times of clouds and sunshine, a shower or thunderstorm approaching from the northwest into early this evening. Temperatures falling from the high of 86, and then tonight partly cloudy, warm and humid with a low of 75. Right now at O'Hare, humid and 78 degrees, WBBM News Time, 5:31. Hundreds of thousands of people lined the streets of Chicago's North Side for the 55th annual Pride Parade. Kelly made the trip from Indiana and called the turnout heartwarming.
2: Everyone deserves love and respect, and I think that we need to remember that everyone's just human and deserves kindness and love.
1: The procession kicked off at 11 a.m. from Sheridan and Halsted Streets, where temperatures were already climbing past 80 degrees. This year's theme was Free to Be Proud, which organizers say honors those who paved the way for today's crowd. Extreme heat is moving toward the Chicago area, with humidity expected to push temperatures into the triple digits within a few days. Temperatures are expected to hit the mid to upper 90s, with humidity making it feel more like 100 to 110 degrees each day. Meanwhile, sweltering heat will be blanketing the northeast U.S. later this week. ABC News meteorologist Samara Theodore has the details.
3: Boston, by Thursday, it's feeling like 101. D.C., 109 is what it'll feel like on Thursday. New York City, right here where we are, 106. So the feel-like temperatures, that's when you factor in the humidity, it is really going to be something to be concerned about. Even farther west, Minneapolis on Monday, feeling like 108 degrees.
1: The high heat index creates a much higher risk of heat-related illness, especially for children, the elderly, and people with chronic illnesses or health issues. In Kentucky, at least four people are dead following dangerous flooding. More from ABC's Allison Kosick.
4: In Kentucky, Governor Andy Beshear declaring a state of emergency following relentless rain and flash flooding. Drivers urged to stay off roads.
5: It's going to be dangerous to drive. We've already had at least one motorist swept away and killed by flash flooding.
4: In Bullitt County near Louisville, some residents urged to evacuate after the heavy rains caused a dam to fail.
1: Heavy rainfall is expected to let up late tonight, but officials remain concerned about waterlogged roads, downed trees, and debris. Here in Chicago, a man was left in critical condition after being shot while walking in the River North area just after 2 o'clock this morning. Police say the 32-year-old man was walking along at LaSalle Drive near Hubbard Street. When a white SUV pulled up, someone got out and demanded the victim's property. Another person in the SUV then fired several shots at the victim, who was taken to an area hospital in critical condition. The attackers fled the scene. Police say no one is in custody. A Chicago couple missing for weeks in Mexico City. has been found dead in a mass grave.
6: Zafar Mawani and Guillermo Ortiz, both 56, disappeared May 20th after leaving their Mexico City home to buy a chairlift for Mawani's ailing mother. The couple, who had moved to Mexico City last fall, sent their location to a friend before losing contact. On June 17th, authorities discovered four bodies in a mass grave southwest of the city. Mawani's family confirmed the couple were among the victims this week. Five people have been arrested in connection with the killings, including a former police officer accused of leading the kidnapping and robbery gang. Glenn Marshall, News Radio 105.9 WBBM.
1: In Venezuela, the death toll from the earthquakes that hit last week is now well over 1,400 people, and thousands more are hurt. ABC's Marcus Moore is at the foreign desk.
8: U.S. search and rescue teams are now on the ground, their work expanding overnight. The rescue effort is now in its fourth day, and U.S. teams sharing video of them rescuing a mother and her young son, pulling them from the rubble of one of those collapsed buildings, and people who watched this rescue cheering in relief.
1: Families reported that as of yesterday, just under 69,000 people still are missing. In other international news, Iran has launched new attacks.
9: Iran launching drone and missile attacks targeting Bahrain and Kuwait in response to U.S. airstrikes that hit the Islamic Republic. Tehran threatening Sunday a complete halt to negotiations to end the war if Washington continues its attacks. The new crossfire in the Persian Gulf further strains the initial deal that Iran and the U.S. struck in an effort to find a permanent end to the war. The attacks come amid efforts to reopen the Strait of Hormuz for shipping without Iran's direct oversight. President Trump posting online, "There may come a point when we are no longer able to be reasonable and will be forced to militarily complete the job that we very successfully started." Meanwhile, in Lebanon, more fighting and more deaths, including an Israeli soldier and Lebanese civilian, further testing the interim deal. I'm Julie Walker.
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1: 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SS. That's 312-409-4277. It's 538. Traffic and weather together on the 8s. Here's Trent Erickson.
0: We've got a couple troubled areas out there. Let's start on the Stevenson on the way out. You might not be expecting this one. You're jammed off of DeSable Lakeshore Drive out to the Dan Ryan because we're working a crash at the Dan Ryan or just before the Ryan. And then you're having from Damon to Kedzie, and you're looking at 27 minutes to get to the Tri-State and 35 minutes out to 355. Your way back in is completely clear, so you don't need to worry there. Another spot you might want to be concerned with a little bit is the inbound side of the Dan Ryan, if that's going to be your travel plans. It's going to take you a little extra time, like 30 minutes coming in from 95th Street now. It's heavy from Garfield all the way up on into downtown, and it's heavy or slow outbound from Garfield to 75th. It's only 14 on your way back out, but it's double that on the way back in. And that is had an earlier crash around Cermak and Elport. It just never recovered. It only got worse from there almost. So let's hope that gets better for you. We'll keep an eye on it. Kennedy's coming in at 36 minutes from O'Hare to downtown, 27 from the Edens Junction. On your way out, it's 13 to get to Montrose and 26 to O'Hare, slow out to North Avenue, and then you get a Montrose to Harlem delay. If you're making your way on the Eisenhower, 38-minute trip in from I-90 and 20 from Mannheim. Your slow spots from Mannheim all the way to Austin. And then you're kind of okay in a downtown for the most part. A delay comes and goes between Damon and Racine. And the up-on side from Independence out to Austin, you're slow in spots as well. 16 to get to Mannheim and 34 minutes out to I-90. The rest of the roadways are starting to clear up, though, for you. 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
11: WBBM AccuWeather, we have a couple of spotty showers moving across the area right now, and there have been some gusty winds pushing across the area. There is a wind advisory in effect until 8 o'clock this evening. Could have some winds gusting over 40 miles per hour at times. Will be a warm and muggy night tonight with a partly cloudy sky, temperatures holding in the 70s. Breezy, hot, and humid tomorrow. Sunshine and some clouds. The start of a lengthy heat wave, a high of 94 tomorrow, and then mainly clear, low just 78 tomorrow night. And we're into the mid-90s again with sunshine Tuesday. 77 at O'Hare right now, 78 at Midway, 77 in Aurora, 70 at the lakefront. Temperatures will stay in the 70s for tonight. I'm AccuWeather meteorologist Brian Thompson.
1: Right now in Tinley Park, 81. At O'Hare, 78. Along the lakefront, 72 degrees. WBBM News Time, 541. A western suburb is getting into the World Cup spirit in a big way this week.
13: Aurora's River Edge Park is set to host a number of free World Cup viewing parties. It all kicks off Tuesday when the Mexico versus Ecuador match will be shown on the park's jumbotrons. The following day, fans can watch the U.S. team, and finally, the World Cup Championship match will be shown July 19th. Snacks, courtesy of the park's concession stand, as well as area food trucks and drinks will be available for purchase during the action. 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
1: Chicagoans gathered on the north side this morning to learn more about one of Chicago's most popular beaches.
14: Chicago is well known for its more than two dozen beaches along the Lake Michigan shoreline, including here at Montrose Beach. But local environmental organizers say little is really known about many of the beach's histories. And that's the goal of the Love Our Lakefront event.
15: And we're sharing the history of how this beach become beautiful today, because in the past there is a history, unique history that many people actually don't know about it.
14: Caroline Williams with the Chicago Muslims Green Team says the event is one of a few hosted at different Chicago beaches.
15: This is something that actually we can tell people how we can put the nature-based solutions to our nature, environment.
14: The event is a collaboration with other environmental organizations such as Friends of the Park and the Edgewater Environmental Coalition. John Laswick is on the advisory board.
16: We want people to understand that the lakefront is precious and fragile, and that it takes everyone to protect it and care for it.
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1: Time to acknowledge some of the talented people working here at WBBM News Radio. At the editor's desk, Susan Glick, our news writer, Mark Friedman, our assistant producer, Tim Jacoby, and our broadcast managing editor, Zach Weber. 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
29: In Chicago, spring weather can be unpredictable. Flooding, downpours, hail, damaging winds, even a tornado. Plan ahead with our 5-day forecast at 15 past the hour. 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
1: Saks Global, the parent company of Neiman Marcus, Saks Fifth Avenue, and Bergdorf Goodman, has officially emerged from Chapter 11 bankruptcy with a new name. 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It's 5:46, time for WBBM Sports. The Cubs were looking to come back to the North Side with a series win over first place Milwaukee this afternoon. They wrapped up the series, taking on Brandon Woodruff after grabbing Saturday's win to even it up. It was a pitcher's duel for 9 innings, 1-1, went into extra innings. The Cubs scored 3 runs in the 10th. Then the Brewers came back with 2 runs in the 10th, but that was too short. The Cubs win 4-3 in extras. Yesterday's victory gave the Cubs a glimpse at their potential on offense with home runs from both Seiya Suzuki and Ian Happ. The team continued to look up for help alongside Pete Crow-Armstrong. Happ believes there's plenty of options to work with on the team.
21: I think we have a roster that's very capable of guys getting on base, high walk rates. You know, obviously we're up there in the league and on base percentage, and so I think just finding a way to get on base, and in the last 2 days, although the starting pitchers have done a great job against us, you know, the pitch counts have been up there a little bit, and so definitely did that in New York too, and got guys out of the game quick.
1: The White Sox were going for a sweep at Wright Field this afternoon. Unfortunately, they come up a run short. They lose to the Royals 5-4. And the Sky were back in action today after that history-making performance just a couple of days ago when they won 124-94. Unfortunately, they were going up against one of the top teams in the WNBA, the Las Vegas Aces, and the Sky loses 107-99. That's a look at sports. It's 16:46 past each hour. It's 5:48. traffic and weather together on the 8th with the latest on the Stevenson and other areas of note. Here's Trent Erickson.
0: Yeah, the Stevenson on the way out, you're going to find a wall of traffic getting off of DeSable Lakeshore Drive onto the outbound Stevenson because there's a crash just before the Dan Ryan, and it's pretty rough going out to that point. Then it kind of lets go of you a little bit past the Dan Ryan, and then at Damon it hits you again with another delay that takes you out to about Cicero. When with this is all said and done, you're looking at about 28 minutes out to the Tri-State and 36 minutes out to 355. And the inbound side has no delays. They're looking the other way on this whole mess on the outbound side. And then you've got delays on the Kennedy on the inbound side. Slow spots from Montrose to the Hubbard Street Tunnel past that Wintrust Mirror near North Avenue. It's 36 minutes in from O'Hare and 27 from the Edens Junction. There's no Ohio Street feeder ramp for you to use. You can't get off at Ohio. If you're coming inbound on the Kennedy, get off at Division. And if you want to get into downtown a little bit easier than getting all the way to, say, Randolph or something along those lines, or Monroe, you're going to probably be a lot more upset if you don't get off at Division. That's till 5 o'clock tomorrow morning. They're doing some road work in it. Now, it's 13 minutes out to Montrose and 26 minutes out to the airport, so it's a little bit better. It's out to North Avenue where you're slow. You get the express lanes, too. They're headed outbound, and then Montrose to Harlem, a secondary delay for you. If you're on the Eisenhower, you'll be on it for about 38 minutes in from I-90 and 20 for Mannheim, 16 and 34 if you're headed on the outbound side. Your next report at 5:58 here on News Radio 105.9 WBBM.
1: The AccuWeather forecast. This afternoon, times of clouds and sunshine with a shower or thunderstorm approaching from the northwest into early this evening. Warm temperatures coming down from the high of 86. Tonight, partly cloudy, warm and humid with a low of 75. Right now, at O'Hare, 78. Along the lakefront, 72 degrees. It's 5:50.
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1: Longtime Illinois Congressman Mike Quigley officially announced this weekend that he's running for mayor of Chicago. Quigley spoke about several issues after making his announcement yesterday, including affordable housing and crime. Quigley was also asked about the performance of Chicago Police Superintendent Larry Snelling.
3: I think Superintendent Snelling has done a good job. I think the fact of the matter is there's no way that we can take a bow on the issue of violent crime in Chicago. Our crime statistics are still far higher than any other major city. We have a long way to go.
1: Several other candidates have already officially entered the 2027 mayor's race. Chicago Mayor Brandon Johnson has not yet announced whether he will run for re-election. Coming up on Bloomberg Business, Apple expands child safety tools. It's 5:51.
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2: Apple is expanding tools for parents to help keep their kids safe online. Bloomberg Tech Team reporter Nuli Purnell.
22: They're adding some features that will let parents additionally control things like what apps their kids can install, who they can communicate with online.
2: And it turns out Apple used a new policy in Australia as its template.
22: Australia said basically we've had it. They framed it as, look, big tech has been given years and years and years to address some of the harms. The onus is on you from here on out.
2: As for Apple, it's allowing for parents to have more choice for their children.
22: They point to this feature that allows you to set up a new device and register as a device for children. They've had that for some time, and now they're increasing the ability.

0: ability for parents to control who they can communicate with.
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4: The Bears hold their training camp at Hallis Hall in Lake Forest. 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The team has not said when it will hold the annual Family Fest practice at Soldier Field. 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
3: It's 5:58. Traffic and weather together on the 8s. Here's Trent Erickson.
17: All right, they're just clearing a crash off of the outbound Stevenson right before the Dan Ryan, so it's still a little slow coming off of DeSable Lakeshore Drive on the outbound Stevenson to the Dan Ryan, and then some pockets of delays that go from Damon out to Cicero, so everything's letting up just a bit. But we've got a new crash to replace that one on the outbound side of the Dan Ryan in the local lanes at 59th Street, so just heavy past Garfield as you make your way out on the old Dan Ryan. The way in is still jammed up from 51st, locals and express lanes all the way into downtown. You're looking at about 18 minutes out to 95th Street, but 30 minutes still on your way back in, so it's still pretty rough going. The Kennedy's improving, but still at a 36-minute pace in from O'Hare and 27 from the Edens Junction. So from Montrose to the Hubbard Street Tunnel, and that Ohio Street feeder is closed. You can't use it, so try Division instead. That's until 5 o'clock tomorrow morning. They're doing some work in it through the weekend or the rest of the weekend. 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
3: The AccuWeather forecast. This afternoon, times of clouds and sunshine, a shower or thunderstorm approaching from the northwest into early this evening. Temperatures coming down from a high of 86. Tonight, partly cloudy, warm, and humid with a low of 75.
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3: Here are stories we'll be watching during tonight's edition of This Week with George Stephanopoulos. The city prepares for intense heat and humidity this week. Hundreds of thousands of people turn out for the 55th annual Chicago Pride Parade. At least four people are dead in Kentucky.

0: forward in a positive way, but could be politically harmful to you and your career. That's hard for some folks.
1: Well, let's get to something uncomfortable here. Senator Young, what was your reaction when the President of the United States accused Senator Kelly of sedition, punishable by death, when the Secretary of Defense tried to punish him?
2: I'm glad you asked.
1: Because he made a video telling the message that people shouldn't, service members shouldn't obey unlawful orders.
2: So as Mark can share with you, my first reaction was to text Mark and engage in a dialogue that very morning. And we had an exchange back and forth, an exchange which I will keep private about what I should do, how I should respond, where this led, and so forth. And so it demonstrates that it's really important to develop trust among your colleagues and solidarity, even during what I know was a difficult time for Mark. I like to think, because we've developed that partnership, it leads to constructive action on things like shipbuilding. These are difficult times. They're difficult times.
1: Can I just press you for a second? It seemed like a pretty outrageous thing, the President of the United States suggesting that this senator next to you could be put to death for something he said. And there wasn't much of an outcry among Republicans in Congress over that. It was kind of like...
2: No, it does lead to a larger question, which is, why am I here, Jonathan?
1: Yeah.
2: Am I here to hold forth every time I have a concern about utterances or even actions, but render myself unable then to work on broader initiatives that are important to my constituents, on behalf of my constituents in the country, or am I here to narrate a presidency? There are times when one must speak up when you feel strongly about things. That was a case when one could fairly say that should have been the singular moment. But just keep in mind that there are trade-offs, and this gets back to what Mark was talking about. It's very difficult, this job, to navigate the shoals and assess, you know, the moral calculus of the moment and assess when you should go to the wall, so to speak.
3: Jonathan, I had one of my colleagues, who I won't mention who it was, but said, hey, this is a food fight. When this turns into a knife fight, I will say something. Yeah. So there's a little bit of that. I mean, sometimes this feels like a knife fight for me.
1: When the President of the United States is saying you could be put to death.
3: Well, also when you find out that they're in front of a grand jury.
1: Right.
3: And by the way, they don't...
1: Tried to indict you and failed.
3: Yes. Yeah. For seditious conspiracy.
1: Yes.
2: Let me add this. I've had conversations with the White House since this episode played out in a very public way. And the question was, naturally, we've been working on this shipbuilding initiative. Is it going to be a problem that I'm working with Senator Kelly in this initiative, because we're investing a lot of time and energy on this? And the answer was no. No, we think it's important that ships be built. Yeah. We welcome your collective efforts,
1: so
2: your bipartisan efforts.
1: We'll work with
2: efforts.
1: The guy that we're accusing of seditious conspiracy. Yeah.
2: And so it is complicated. There's no question.
3: Well, you got to compartmentalize
2: That's
3: things.
2: Right.
3: We're all adults. We understand the complexities of our own individual politics, and certainly how complex it is, especially for Republicans with this administration in particular.
1: Yeah.
3: I'd say in this situation, it's easier to be in the minority.
1: Yeah.
3: To be in the majority and the leader of your party is, fair to say, very unconventional about how he approaches this job. It is very complicated for them.
1: Well, look, you, as a newly minted senator, took on the president of your own party over immigration.
3: Yeah.
1: I mean, you were barely in the Senate.
3: Right.
1: And it was an unpopular view. I mean, it's written about, you write about it in the book.
3: Yeah, and he created, or responsible for, I think is really fair to say.
1: Yeah.
3: I think it's also fair to say created a crisis at the southern border.
1: Biden did, with how he handled the...
3: The Biden administration did a bad job at the border. Now,
0: I am a border senator. I represent the state of Arizona, and this was affecting my constituents more than it was affecting, let's say, Tots in Indiana. So, yes, I wound up in a situation with them where I had to do some unpopular things, and I think unpopular things for being a Democrat.
1: Right. And you took heat, but how hard is it in this administration, Senator, to take a stand against this president?
2: Well, I think it's harder.
1: I mean, you've seen two of your colleagues lose primaries, two sitting senators lose primaries. Because the president of the United States didn't support their opponent.
2: Well, in a sense, you can't fault the president for using the leverage he has to affect the agenda he was elected to implement. He is a master of social media. He has more loyal political followers than I've ever encountered in political life, and he's used those. We've never seen a president have those tools. Have that sort of leverage against Congress before in my lifetime. And so does it require a more sophisticated, more nimble sort of public leadership? I think it does, yes. But that in no way absolves myself or any of my colleagues, Republican or Democrat, from the agency we have. We still need to sacrifice when we feel like the common good can be advanced through personal sacrifice. We still need to cast principled votes and work on ambitious projects and make those arguments. And I've attempted to do that.
1: How does this all look at America 250, which the celebrations itself are being politicized?
0: You know, we are clearly very divided.
1: Yeah.
0: Americans are not optimistic. At this point, Congress is deeply unpopular. My view on this, and I'm sure you know Todd might disagree, is that we have a president that looks at every opportunity, not as an opportunity to bring the country together, but to further divide us. And even this 250th celebration, this is really an opportunity to think about like the history of our country and all the great things we've done, all the innovation. But what's going to happen on July 4th?
1: Yeah,
0: we're going to have a rally.
2: Well, Mark was kind to recognize that I would have a different perspective, and he's not wrong. Yeah. I do have a different perspective.
1: Yeah.
2: I think that lets our country off a little too easy. I think the reason we're so divided right now and the reason we have a government that we're unhappy with is because the American people have elected the current crop of senators, of congressmen,
1: the president.
2: Of the president, all of us, and they haven't demanded more of us. I mean, really, this is in the American people's hands. You ask about the 250th. This is an experiment. It is a fragile experiment, and it only exists if the American people take command of this country, and if they have challenges with the way we're being led, then put people in office that can do a better job. So it's in the American people's hands.
4: Well, it's hard to argue with that. Ahead, from sea to shining sea, celebrating 250 years of America with a sneak peek at an ABC News project a year in the making.
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10: Oh my God.
4: As part of this project, I took on one of the coolest assignments of my career, an extremely rare look at Mount Rushmore and the colossal heads of Washington, Jefferson, Lincoln, and Teddy Roosevelt, carved into the granite of the Black Hills. A chance to show you what the shrine of democracy looks like from the top of the mountain. And something few people have ever seen, the deep tunnel carved into the granite behind Mount Rushmore, and what was to be the Hall of Records, now an unfinished tribute to the founding of our country. Deep inside that tunnel, we found some of the original drill bits used to create Mount Rushmore.
1: Wow. I mean, this is just incredible. We've got Abraham Lincoln's nose right over there. Jefferson, does it ever get old for you to be up here?
11: Never. I mean,
1: never.
11: Stop.
1: We're on top of Mount Rushmore.
11: It's unbelievable, isn't it?
4: This was going to be the place that stored America's most treasured documents. What? The Bill of Rights, the Declaration of Independence, the Constitution, the Gettysburg Address. We're all going to be here on display. You can see all of that and more from all 50 states during our 24-hour America 250 special across all Disney platforms next Saturday. We'll be right back.
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4: Before we go, we want to take a moment to remember a special member of the ABC News family. Maxim Max Osaredchuk was killed this week by a Russian drone strike. Max had served as a producer, a driver, and a guide with our teams in Ukraine, helping keep our team safe during Martha Raddatz's many visits to Ukraine for this program. He was cheerful and professional, despite dealing with the constant pressure of war. As Martha put it, we could leave, he could not. He loved his wife and daughter beyond words. We all loved Max. Max, who had a master's degree in economics, began his work as a journalist after the Russian invasion of Ukraine in 2022. Just a few months ago, he joined the Ukrainian military. Max was only 30 years old. He leaves behind his wife, Katerina, and baby daughter, Maria. And that is all for us today. Thank you for sharing part of your Sunday with us. Check out World News Tonight and have a great day.
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25: It's 6:58, traffic and weather together on the 8th. Trent Erickson, thanks for all the reporting.
26: Thanks, Roger. We've got the inbound Kennedy a little slow going from Fullerton past the Wintrust Mirror near North Avenue into the Hubbard Street Tunnel, and the Ohio Feeder is closed until 5 a.m. tomorrow with road work, so you'll have to try something else like Division might be a good option, but it's 22 minutes in from O'Hare and 16 from the Edens Junction. Your next report at 7:08 on News Radio 105.9 WBBM.
25: The AccuWeather forecast. Tonight, partly cloudy, warm and humid with a low of 75. And tomorrow, sunshine and extreme warmth, a high of 94.
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25: A head-on crash in Jackson Park leaves one person dead and three others injured.
0: This is Terry Keschner. Congressman Mike Quigley talks Bears and other issues as he announces